0: It was open a little after 5 p.m. when police say an 18-year-old Chico resident, Bradley Scott Sayer, went in wanting to conduct a 1999 Columbine High School-type massacre. And there's no indication he had any connection to the victims. Gunshots and screaming can be heard on the 911 call. Police set up a perimeter around the building. Some went in. The suspect fled out the back where other officers were waiting and made the arrest, recovering one gun with no shots fired. Chris Foster, Fox News.
1: The Supreme Court has ruled that a former Louisiana inmate can't sue prison officials who cut his dreadlocks in violation of his Rastafari religious beliefs. The justices ruling against Damon Landor, the justices declining to adopt the rationale from a 2020 decision that allowed Muslim men to sue over their inclusion on the FBI's no-fly list under a similar law. New eligibility rules have been approved for college athletes starting this fall.
2: Athletes will now have 5 seasons of eligibility over a 5-year period instead of 4 seasons. Their eligibility clock begins with their full-time enrollment or the academic year following their 19th birthday, whichever comes first. The move will also eliminate waivers for extended eligibility, but provides exceptions for pregnancy, religious missions, or active duty military service. Extensions due to injuries will no longer be considered. The NCAA has faced several lawsuits from athletes looking to extend their careers. Many involved in college sports believe that it's an attempt to collect on NIL money. Tony Genualdo, Fox News.
1: The NHL is considering a potential expansion to Texas with Houston and Austin among the possibilities. As according to the Associated Press, the league last expanded to 32 teams with the Seattle Kraken in 2021. I'm Lee Silasera. This is Fox News.
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4: According to court records, the death in November 2025 of a 3-month-old boy in Kalamazoo named Brooklyn was caused by an overdose of the active ingredient in Benadryl. Tristan Sigsby, the boy's mother, says there is no reason to give her son Benadryl. Tonette Sigsby, charged with involuntary manslaughter, tampering with evidence in the child's death. Now, Tonette married Tristan's cousin and was Brooklyn's caregiver. Tristan says she was at work when her son died. Interim Grand Rapids Police Chief Joe Trigg has been named the city's new police chief. City Manager Mark Washington says Trigg will take the oath of office June 29th. He's been serving as the chief since Eric Winstrom departed for a job in Florida earlier this year. He defeated 3 other finalists, including a captain from the Kalamazoo Department of Public Safety. That's the latest from the WKZO Newsroom. I'm Mike Alarney. More news, WKZO.com.
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6: 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So a little different there, at Ben Ferguson Podcast there. All right, let me go back to something else that is also an interesting story. A judge, has shut down the Trump admin database used to remove non-citizens from voter rolls. And this is now being celebrated by the left. Now, this was, as I mentioned, I think it was yesterday, you had a Biden-appointed federal judge that not only shut down the database used to remove non-citizens from voter rolls, but now the left is saying that this is a massive victory. It's exactly what I predicted. They want lawlessness in our country and especially in our elections. Now, our elections are supposed to be American citizens vote, not illegal immigrants. What's even more interesting is the 75-page opinion that was issued by Sparkle L. Suknanan follows a civil action suit against the Department of Homeland Security, the Social Security Administration, and the state of Texas by parties including the League of Women Voters. Now, this was a very big opinion, and the decision set aside a modified version of the systematic alien verification for entitlements, known as the SAVE system. And that was all created following the Trump-signed executive order to verify the citizenship or immigration status of registered voters or individuals registered to vote. And this was all put in place by the Department of Homeland Security and the Social Security Administration. Suknanen justified vacating the SAVE system by citing, quote, two fundamental rights that protect Americans from government overreach. Namely, that she said the right to privacy and the right to vote. Now, she pointed to the 2025 modified version of the SAVE system as the, quote, overreach, as it included the records of natural-born American citizens. Direct access, she says, to SSA, Social Security Administration records, and allowed state users to conduct automated bulk searches rather than individual inquiries. Now, this is an activist judge. When you dive into more of what she said, you find out just how much more activist she actually is. She said the database shared among several federal agencies, so this is all federal agencies that have this information, they're cross-checking it basically, contained private information on U.S. citizens and thus violates protections put in place by Congress to prevent such centralized data banks, including the Computer Matching and Privacy Protection Act, she says, of 1988. All right, translation. I don't want you to be able to check in any way if someone is a citizen, so therefore I'm going to say that all the databases that we have and the SAVE database that we have, you can't use because I want illegal immigrants and dead people to be able to vote in our elections. Why would you want that to happen unless it's solely for one reason, and that is for to commit voter fraud? Now, the defendants argued that other more specific immigration laws overrode the general restrictions of the 1988 Act. Specifically, they pointed to the Illegal Immigration Reform and Immigration Responsibility Act of 96, which actually mandates that the federal government respond to state inquiries to verify the citizenship status of any individual. By the way, Democrats hate that. The judge declared the argument not a winner, quote unquote. Like, that's her actual words, not a winner. I mean, one hell of a legal brief when you just say, quote unquote, not a winner. The judge also blocked the Federal Trade Commission's antitrust probe into media matters, by the way, just for point of clarity here, and barred the executive branch from deporting unaccompanied migrant minors and reuniting them with their families abroad. So you can't even do that now. This is the same crazy judge. Now, this ruling comes as both Republicans and Democrats are preparing for the upcoming midterm elections. That's why this is has like it's a big deal and it has big ramifications. Republican Utah Senator Mike Lee, again, is attempting to advance the Save America Act in the Senate. But you have a problem there because you have basically four scumbag Republicans in the Senate that hate Donald Trump and don't look at the 80%+ of Americans that want the Save Act to pass. And so they want to stick it to Donald Trump. And so they're like, here's our middle finger. Like, that's just the truth of this. What is the SAVE Act? If you don't know, it's real simple. It requires a government-issued ID to vote. What a novel idea. Lee, Senator Lee said this on Sunday on Fox News. Quote, the American people overwhelmingly support this, regardless of political party. Want to make it easy to vote, hard to cheat. I'm going to say that again. Want to make it easy to vote, but hard to cheat. That's what the House passed, and that's what the SAVE Act actually does. Couldn't, by the way, agree more with Lee on that one. So when you look at the SAVE Act and you look at this, what Democrats are now publicly saying and celebrating is lawlessness, is actually making sure that lawlessness continues. Now, the SAVE Act is also something else that's, by the way, not controversial. More than 80% of American voters, Republican, Democrats alike, want it. The voter ID bill is now becoming an even bigger issue heading into the midterms. And these Republicans are stopping it. Well, they suck. Now, what we're being told is President Trump is now gearing up and going to be attending a closed-door Senate GOP lunch with John Thune while pushing for the SAVE Act. Brett Baer, Fox News Channel, reporting this just a few minutes ago.
7: Tonight, as he pushes Senate Republicans to pass the SAVE America Act. But that is creating another political problem. Chief Congressional Correspondent Chad Pergram shows us from Capitol Hill.
8: President Trump fixated on a singular goal.
9: We have to pass the SAVE America Act, which is voter ID, which is proof of citizenship.
8: But he's not getting his way.
10: There's no doubt the president is very frustrated with the speed of the Senate, as am I.
8: The president is exasperated at the Senate struggling to approve the bill.
11: I suspect we'll get a talking to, but at the same time, we'll be able to convey back to him.
8: The GOP numbers don't work.
12: Talking's good. Savak's a waste of time.
8: Some Senate Republicans are irritated that President Trump incinerated GOP plans to renew the anti-terrorism program FISA Section 702 and stymied rapid confirmation of National Intelligence Director nominee Jay Clayton.
13: We have very candid conversations. I am very direct with the president. I shoot straight with him and vice versa. And, you know, we at times have differences of opinion.
8: GOP Florida Senator Rick Scott bypassed Thune, inviting the president to Capitol Hill to pitch the Save America Act.
14: My experience in business is that you wish to sit down with people and find out what their needs are and try to solve it.
8: The president is pressuring Thune.
9: John's a leader. That's what being is a leader about. John is a leader, and hopefully he can get the votes.
8: Democrats anticipate intra-party GOP fighting.
15: Trump only will talk to Senate Republicans behind closed doors, and from what it looks like, that ain't going to be pretty.
6: Now, the president clearly is trying to get this done. The SAVE Act isn't even controversial. American citizens should only be the ones that vote in our elections. That is not controversial. Congressman Wesley Hunt, African American, talking about this issue, and it's an important one because Democrats say the SAVE Act is going to actually disenfranchise African American voters. That, and you want to talk about racism, their actual argument is you can't expect black people, minorities, to have a form of government ID. Now, if that's not racism 101, I don't know what is. Wesley Hunt saying this in Congress, take a listen.
16: If the United States is a country worth preserving, then I think we must protect the integrity of our elections and do everything in our power to do just that. I am shocked that the SAVE Act, which has already passed the House, is even controversial. And safeguarding our elections is the bedrock of our democracy, is something that both sides should easily support. They say that non-citizens voting in an election is not a real issue, or if some non-citizens are registered to vote, it's not a significant amount to make a difference. Well, in my home state of Texas, we just removed thousands of non-citizens from voter rolls. And in some of these recently hotly contested elections, that amount could even be enough to swing an entire election. Undermining the integrity of elections is not an oversight. It's a threat to democracy. I think it's time that we, as a body, acknowledge that threat. Now, I'm sitting here right now, and I got to tell y'all, I'm black, and I'm a veteran. I have six forms of government ID. Six. I've been black for my whole life. I've been a veteran since 2000 when I was at West Point. The insinuation that black and brown people cannot get an ID to vote like every other citizen, regardless of your race, religion, color, or creed, is insulting. I actually refer to this as the soft bigotry of low expectations. We, as all Americans, should want free and fair elections. We aren't making it more difficult for people to get an ID to vote. Every last black person that I know in my life has a government ID. We as a country have got to clean up our rolls to ensure that we have free and fair elections, regardless of your race, religion, color, or creed. And that's why I reject the assertion that we, no matter what color you are, cannot reach that very low bar of having a government ID to figure out how to vote for the leadership and the future of this country.
6: Could not agree more with what was said there by Wesley Hunt. 1-877-381-3811. 1-877-381-3811. Ben Ferguson filling in for the great one. We'll be right back.
3: Mark Levin. WKZO.
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0: And show Ben Ferguson filling in for the great one. Want to get your phone calls, 877-381-3811. By the way, if you want to know why the SAVE Act is stalling, you just got to look at these rhino Republicans who are no longer going to have power, who hate Donald Trump more than they care about listening to their constituents. I'll give you an example. Senator Bill Cassidy is a Republican from Louisiana. He's out of a job. Donald Trump went against him, and so now he's like, all right, here's my big middle finger to all of Americans who want this. Let me just play this for you from CNN. And again, the majority of Americans overwhelmingly want the SAVE Act. So what is Cassidy, who's supposed to be a Republican from Louisiana, say?
1: I'm back. And this is sort of just going back through the archives to see how bad Bill Cassidy did. He got 25% of the vote, okay? I went back and I looked at every single non-appointed senator. This, in my mind, was the worst primary showing ever, at least since the end of World War II. That is how badly Bill Cassidy did. He did worse than every single one. Getting 25% of the vote for a senator in a primary, it's literally unheard of. And that is because, of course, Donald Trump endorsed against this guy.
2: Look, if you can find a different case of this, Harry looked at every single one and thinks it's the worst, send us. You know,
1: Tweet us.
2: Is Twitter still a thing? I don't know.
1: You're X-ing us, I guess.
2: In any case, so President Trump endorsed an opponent here. How does President Trump do in general when he endorses a Republican primary?
1: You know,
0: let's just pause there. That's why Bill Cassidy is saying, quote, it's time to talk about something else. Cassidy was primaried out. Trump got involved. He pretended to support the Save America Act. Now he's showing his true colors. He's not the only one, by the way. All of these are doing it. And by the way, the lies they're being told, Chuck Schumer blatantly lying about the Save America Act. Here's what he said today.
3: The Save America Act is popular with the public here. Do you worry that they could try to boomerang this on some of your vulnerable members by saying that you're not for this bill?
4: The American people know what a disaster this is. They know that it would remove 20 million people from the voting rolls. And so the American people are totally on our side on this issue.
3: Thank you.
0: They're not. That's just a lie. The American people know what a disaster this is. The American people are totally on our side with this issue. No, the American people overwhelmingly support common sense voter ID laws. Chuck Schumer is lying. And Senator Mike Lee says he is prepared to use an unconventional, as he describes it, tactic to get the SAVE Act passed. He came out with this earlier today in an interview talking about how he has a new idea to get the SAVE Act to pass. This is part of the reason why Donald Trump, I think, was in these meetings. Listen.
5: What the American people want, Senator, is we want to know who's who. Who are the other senators that are fighting us on this? And is there going to be an opportunity? You know, President Trump has threatened to name names. Are we going to find out in any of these, you know, different processes that are about to play out, that they put their name on this? Because I think that's important. The voters want to know who's blocking this.
6: Yeah, I would imagine that those who speak out one way or another on this tomorrow, in that meeting with President Trump and Senate Republicans, will self-identify. That's often how it ends up working. But look, regardless of who speaks in which direction, I do think it's important to recognize a couple of things. First of all, as you point out, it's not an easy situation. I grasp the fact that we don't have 60 votes. I fully get that. I also get that in many circumstances, that signals that it's not something that we're likely to get passed. This is a rather unique opportunity, though, where number one, our election security requires us to take aggressive action. Number two, we've got a bill that is really popular among Americans. Like three out of four American voters, Democrats and Republicans combined, support measures like this one. And they want that done. Number three, it gets more popular over time, more popular as it's debated, especially because the Democrats' arguments against it don't land. I have yet to hear a legitimate argument against them.
5: They're so empty.
6: It's so empty. And so I'm not purporting to claim that this would be easy. I'm not purporting even to claim that I know exactly how this would turn out. What I am saying is, in this rare moment, I think it would benefit all of us, particularly Senate Republicans, to stand up for the American people and to use some unconventional tactics to try to get this passed.
0: To use unconventional tactics to try to get this passed. So Republicans are now bracing for the SAVE Act showdown, as it's being described. And what I do think is Mike Lee has also said, debate the SAVE Act literally until the SAVE Act passes. Like, until then, like, what are we doing here, right? Like, what are we doing? He said it on Fox News Sunday as well when he said this.
7: Look, she's right that the expanded version of it has never gotten to 50 votes. But it's important, Shannon, to remember that the original Save America Act, the one that was passed by the House of Representatives, does have simple majority support in the Senate.
0: Simple majority support in the Senate. Interesting. 1-877-381-3811. Ben Ferguson filling in for the great one, Mark Levin. We'll be right back.
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11: Michigan Senate Minority Leader Eric Nesbitt of Van Buren County is out of the race for governor. He dropped out after President Donald Trump endorsed Republican Congressman John James for that nomination. Nesbitt saying in a post on X, he's asking all of his supporters to support James for governor. He's also endorsing the congressman's bid to be the Republican gubernatorial nominee. Kalamazoo jury finding 47-year-old Vernon Powell guilty of second-degree murder in the September 2022 shooting of 28-year-old Aaron Starling. He was also convicted of being a felon in possession of a weapon, carrying a concealed weapon, and two charges of felony firearm. Powell will be sentenced July 13th. Starling was shot and killed September 3rd, 2022 in the 600 block of Portage Street. That's the latest from the WKZO Newsroom. I'm Michael Arney.
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16: Quiet tonight, mostly clear, 54. Wednesday, 72. We'll start sunrise dry, but showers and even a few thunderstorms expected to track through from time to time on Wednesday, starting mid-morning and continuing through the afternoon. By Thursday, 75, only a 20% chance of a shower. Temperatures will continue to warm into next week. By the weekend, low 80s. By next week, upper 80s, if not 90. Tracking Southwest Michigan's weather, I'm Storm Team 8 Chief Meteorologist Ellen Baca.
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0: By the way, we got some new audio that I want to play for you. And welcome back, Mark Levin Show, Ben Ferguson filling in for the great one. I want you to hear what President Trump had to say earlier today about the SAVE Act. And this comes again as he's meeting with the Senate for their luncheon. Here's what he said.
21: And we will pass the Save America Act to protect our sacred American election. And in the Save America Act, it's very simple. All voters must show a photo voter ID. Very nice. May we see a picture, please? All voters must provide proof of citizenship. And there will be no mail-in ballots except for illness, disability, military deployment, or travel. And we will also, in that same bill, enshrine in permanent law no men in women's sports and no transgender surgery for our children. So together with the help of patriots throughout Pennsylvania and all across the land.
0: You listen to the president, he's not backing down. That's exactly why I think some people voted for him. But if you want to know what he's up against in the Senate, I'll give you another headline to just prove the point that you have senators there who have lost their power, Republicans, and they're just going to try to screw him. The Senate has now voted to adopt the War Powers Resolution limiting Donald Trump's military authority over the Iran issue. The Senate voted in favor of a War Powers Resolution to limit Donald Trump's military authorization over Iran, which directs him to pull United States military troops out of the conflict with Iran. It was a 50-48 vote. The Senate adopted the War Powers Resolution, which instructs Trump to remove the United States armed forces from hostilities against the Islamic Republic of Iran. By the way, you know who this is a winner for? One person only, that is a group of people, the IRGC. This is a win for Iran. And for terrorist group Hamas and Hezbollah, and the other one's a fund. The resolution was described as being concurrent, which means Trump's signature is not needed, according to media reports. Now, I go back to why is the SAVE Act not passing? All right, look at this vote. Republican Senator Susan Collins, Republican from Maine, Bill Cassidy, the same one that's screwing us on the SAVE Act from Louisiana, Lisa Murkowski, Republican from Alaska, and Rand Paul, as you know, Rand Paul's his own breed, Republican from Kentucky, joined with the Senate Democrats in supporting the War Powers Resolution. John Fetterman, by the way, Democrat who's acting like a Republican, God bless this guy, opposed it. Now, the Senate's adoption of the War Powers Resolution comes after the House vote on June 3rd in favor of the resolution after three previous failed attempts, according to the latest record. So the Senate's delivered a symbolic rebuke to Trump's war in Iran, adopting a War Powers Resolution 50-48. And you've got these four senators that hate Donald Trump. And they're like, yeah, we'll go along with this. Now, in a video posted on X by C-SPAN, Senator Jim Risch, a Republican from Idaho, chairman of the Committee on Foreign Relations, called upon his colleagues to oppose the measure, adding that there are no armed forces at the moment that are engaged in hostilities in Iran. By the way, that's true. So you would think that that would be an important data point. Not if you hate Donald Trump, not if you're

0: States armed forces from hostilities. There are no armed forces at this moment that are engaged in hostilities with Iran. The third thing, and the most important thing, is that voting on this, whether it passes or fails, sends a message to Iran. If this passes, the Iranians are going to simply stand up and walk away from negotiations. They're going to say this thing's over. The Congress has told the President of the United States, leave us alone. We can do whatever we want to do, and they will walk away. If you think that's a good idea, you should vote for this. On the other hand, if you believe that the President of the United States has done, and that is bring the Iranians to the table to negotiate on items that they have refused to negotiate on for a long time in the past, and has used the armed forces of the United States to bring them to the table, then you should vote no on this. Let diplomacy work. Give the president, give the Department of State, give the current administration the ability to, once again, give Iran the opportunity to do the right thing. Maybe they will. We don't know for sure yet because we have some 50-some days left of the negotiations, but we ought to at least give that an opportunity to work. I urge everyone to vote no on the resolution. Thank you. Mr. President.
1: Now, that's the foreign relations chair saying this. What did Republicans do? The ones that are angry at Trump, like, we don't care. Like, we will be useful idiots for the Democratic Party, and we will go with the Democratic Party, and that will just be how this works. Because who cares about what Donald Trump says? By the way, this isn't even about Donald Trump. This is about what the American people are saying they want. And so they're like, all right, Save Act, yeah, we know Americans want it. We don't care. Right? Like, the same, I mean, House conservatives are threatening, by the way, now, this is just breaking, to oppose any bill from the Senate until it passes the Save America Act. This is, again, this is just breaking moments ago. Listen.
2: Conservatives are threatening to oppose anything from the Senate until it passes the Save America Act. They want the president to veto a bipartisan housing bill.
1: Wow. So now you have House conservatives that are threatening. And by the way, Democrats are loving this. I want to be clear. So now you've got a civil war between the Republicans holdouts, the four in the Senate, against the House. And several of the members of those four are going to be out of office. They don't care. Okay. Like, they don't care. And they want to burn down this country because they're mad that they lost their power. Now, President Trump also, in another speech, he confirmed, look, I know I got some guys that are against me. I know this.
3: I really am, but that's how bad it is. And we're going to have to push the Senate because you have four or five senators that are, I don't know, four or five Republican senators. You'll have to explain them to me, but we're not going to get into that. But we're going to push them to get it done. Because I don't think you can politically exist if you're not going to do voter ID and these things. I don't think the people in this country will stand for it. So I'm making my biggest plea tonight. It'll make you, and I'm not doing it for this reason at all. It'll guarantee the midterms. It'll guarantee the midterms. If you don't get it, big trouble, my opinion. If you get this, your midterms, and they know it. For two reasons. Number one, they won't be able to cheat. And number two, the people are demanding it. Every time I go out, Save America, sir, Save America Act. We want the Save America Act, sir. That's all they talk about. They don't talk about housing. They don't talk about anything. That's what they talk about. And if you send it up there, you're going to win the midterms at levels that you can't even believe. And you're going to win every election for a long time until somebody really screws things up. And hopefully that won't happen.
1: So there's the president making it clear in his words, like, hey, I'm doing everything I can here. We know where the American people stand on this, but I got these four or five Republicans that it's just a hard problem. Now, the Republicans in this civil war back and forth that we're describing right now is going to be a problem. Mike Lee also reveals some Republicans are organizing hit pieces against him and the Save Act as well. So you have even more of a civil war, as Mike Lee put it outside the Senate. He said this about Thune and about Cornyn.
4: It's often said that in Washington, no good deed goes unpunished.

0: I've been trying to advocate for the Save America Act, making the case for it, not attacking my colleagues. I'm not engaging in personal ad hominem criticism of individuals, rather making the case for why we ought to do this. That's not an attack. It's therefore a little surprising and somewhat ironic when some of the same people who are criticizing me for doing this are saying that my advocacy for the Save America Act somehow amounts to an attack on Senate Republicans, when they're the ones orchestrating the hit pieces and making personal attacks. I don't get it. Regardless, we got to move this thing forward.
1: So he's clearly referring to, I think, Thune and Cornyn on this. And as he described, it's a little surprising that somewhat ironic when some of the same people who say my advocacy for the Save America Act somehow amounts to an attack on Senate Republicans, when they're the ones orchestrating the hit pieces and making personal attacks, I don't get it. Force of the floor, Leader Thune, that's what he's saying. I agree with him. You force it. Your job is to fight. The American people overwhelmingly support this, 75%+, depending on what poll you look at. And by the way, Donald Trump fired back at Thune, saying this as well about the SAVE Act in an interview getting on Air Force One.
2: Well, we're just going to talk about Save America. We have to pass the Save America Act, which is voter ID, which is proof of citizenship, etc. We have to pass it. So we're going to have to talk about that and many other things. A lot of good relations.
3: Mr. President, the Senate Majority Leader, John Thune, has told you many times he doesn't believe that they have the vote
2: to
3: pass it.
2: That's what being a leader is about. You know, he's a leader. John's a leader. That's what being as a leader is about. Look, we have to be able to get proof of citizenship when you vote. Otherwise, we don't have elections. We have to be able to get voter ID. So John is a leader, and hopefully he can get the votes.
1: John is a leader, and that's a wink and a nod. Like, dude, do your job. Like, what are you doing here? Mike Lee, and again, he's on an all-out war, blasting senators who are holding up the Save America Act. I have yet to hear a legitimate argument against the bill. They don't really just want to make it so easy to vote. They're willing to make it easier to cheat, is how he described it on Capitol Hill earlier today. And by the way, Mike Lee is right on this one. I mean, we want free and fair elections. The American people say they want free and fair elections. Why would you stop this if you're Republican? It is personal. It's because they hate Trump, and that's why they're holding out. 877-381-3811. 877-381-3811. Ben Ferguson filling in for the great one. We'll be right back.
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0: Ferguson filling in for the great one. He's in Israel. He'll be back with you soon. It's been an honor and a pleasure to be with you the last couple of days. We want to remind you, you can grab my podcast, the Ben Ferguson Podcast, wherever you get your podcast each and every moment, every morning, I should say. And also, if you want to know what's happening in the White House, I do a podcast called the 47 Morning Update. You'll get the latest news coming out of the White House. You'll be smarter than anybody else, and you can start your morning and know all that in 10 to 12 minutes in the morning. So grab the 47 Morning Update as well. All right, let me get to your phone calls. 877-381-3811. Let me go to Bill. All right, hold on. Let me go to Frank first in San Francisco, California, line two. Frank, you are on the Mark Levin Show. Hello.
1: Yeah, thanks. Listen, the SAVE Act is unconstitutional and it's not going to pass. The last time I looked, it's the United States of America. It's the states that determine how the elections are ran. Now, I would support a SAVE Act for the state of California tomorrow, but I don't support the federal control of our state elections.
0: Well, this is a misconception. It's not control of the state elections. It's control of the federal elections that happen in the states. And so in a federal election, why should you get to cheat in California and me play by the rules in Texas? And then then we have a completely different government. That's where I'm sorry. What you're saying is factually a lie.
1: The responsibility of the elections is the state and the local precincts. So, I mean, the federal government cannot intervene. It's very similar to the Civil Rights Bill of 1964 that Senator Goldwater opposed because it violated.
0: All right, hold on. If we're gonna go into this, let's talk about it, okay? And I'm not a constitutional lawyer, but I know some basics about the Constitution here. True or false, the Constitution gives states primary authority over election administration. True or false?
1: Yes. Yes,
0: okay.
1: True.
0: Does Congress have the authority to regulate times, places, and manner of federal elections through the election clause? True or false? They do or don't?
1: I don't think so. No.
0: They do. Yes, they do. Like, you can't pick and choose, Frank, like, on this one. Like, it doesn't, like, this is where, this is the biggest misconception lie, okay, that you're trying to put on this audience. I'm going to call you out for it. Congress has the authority to regulate time, place, and manner of federal elections through the election clause. Congress, by the way, also has a legitimate interest in preventing non-citizens from voting in federal elections, which is exactly why the SAVE Act is even being discussed right now. And if you really want to get into it, Frank, true or false, federal law already prohibits non-citizens from voting in federal elections. True or false?
1: I think that's true, yeah.
0: Okay, so that's true. So, if you are arguing your argument, all right, that you're saying this is a violation, then you just undid it by stating and agreeing with me that federal law prohibits non-citizens from voting in federal elections, which means the SAVE Act simply creates a stronger verification mechanism for a law that is already in place that is constitutional. And let's also be clear, courts in this country, there is precedent for this, okay, Frank? They have already upheld some voter ID and election integrity measures when they are not overly burdensome, including parts of Crawford versus Marion County Election Board. That was a big case, which goes back to why the SAVE Act is, in fact, constitutional. So the idea that you're saying this is unconstitutional is based on the facts, and the history is just flat out wrong. I want to be clear.
1: But let me say this, that a lot of the people will not come to vote if they think they're going to be identified because they fear that there could be a whole bunch of things happening to them, like warrants outstanding or claims against their
0: But now you're talking about whataboutism, all right? This idea that is the argument is absurd because that could be so are we going to say next that if you get pulled over by the cops that you shouldn't have to show your ID, right? If you're doing something wrong because you're afraid that they'll find out that you have a warrant for your arrest?
1: Well, if you get pulled over by the cops, you have to face the consequences. Most people don't want to.
0: How is that any different than facing the consequences if you want to vote and you're a felon that you shouldn't get to vote or if you have a warrant out for your arrest?
1: here's the whole thing.
0: Or if you're an illegal immigrant, what your argument is so flawed because what you're advocating for is those that are either breaking the law, felons, or those that are in the country illegally. Like, I don't know where you thought you were going to be able to call in, talk to me about this, and win with this ridiculous argument. Like, that, like, it was a bad idea, bro. But I love you. But that was a, but I mean, thank you for letting me go down this road with you, because now everybody listening understands why the SAVE Act is actually legit. All right. I'll see you guys on social media, and I'll see you on my podcast, the Ben Ferguson Podcast, tomorrow morning. Have a great night.
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5: I'm Ryan Recker. A brief scare in Alma today as the Gratiot County Emergency Management sent out an alert of an emergency on US 127. They later clarified they mistakenly sent the wrong template and there was no incident. They apologized for the erroneous alert. Grand Rapids has named their new police chief. Joe Trigg says their priorities include training, community partnerships, and strategies to reduce harm and build trust. His mission for the Grand Rapids Police Force.
6: And I always want our officers to be compassionate, regardless of who they're dealing with. If somebody that's struggling to make ends meet, or they're in the suite in the tallest building in the city, right? And it's not just words, right? I want our officers to feel it and understand it.
5: And he thanks City Manager Mark Washington for the opportunity. His formal swearing in will be next Monday, June 29th. Detroit police are continuing to investigate an officer-involved shooting along with several arrests of teenagers for breaking curfew during last night's annual fireworks show. Overall, Mayor Mary Sheffield says she thought the event went well.
7: You have large-scale events. Unfortunately, you have, you know, individuals that come down with ill intent. But I think the Detroit Police Department did a phenomenal job of keeping things controlled. We had one individual that came down with illegal weapons, and it could have turned out a lot worse than what it did. And so, but anytime anyone is harmed, you know, it's unfortunate. But I do think overall the event went well, and very proud of the work that DPD did.
5: Police Chief Todd Bettison says officers stopped a group of young men after noticing a heavy book bag, and it turned out to have an assault weapon inside. Bettison says an 18-year-old ran from the scene. An officer shot him on foot during a chase after spotting the weapon. The teenager last listed critical condition. Michigan State Police investigating a deadly wrong-way crash that shut down a portion of...
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8: A warning from President Trump this primary day. I'm Lee Silicera, Fox News. The president saying if Democrats gain control of Congress, all his reforms will be reversed.
9: They voted against no tax on overtime, and if they got into office, you will have all of those taxes and all of that money that you're saving, including the big savings on Social Security. It's going to all be terminated. You're going to have to start paying again.
8: The president speaking this afternoon at a Mack truck facility in Pennsylvania. Democrats say they oppose the tax cuts because they say they mostly benefited the wealthy and corporations. Polls now closing in New York, where they're holding primaries for two New York City congressional seats, including one currently held by Jerry Nadler, who's retiring. In Maryland, Democratic Governor Wes Moore has won his primary, and has Congressman Jamie Raskin. In South Carolina, Attorney General Alan Wilson has won the runoff election to become the state's Republican nominee for governor, defeating Lieutenant Governor Pamela Yvette. Tomorrow, the president heads to the Capitol for a strategy session with Senate Republicans.
10: The president will join Senate Republicans amid his push for passage of the Save America Act and new voter ID legislation. It would also put restrictions on transgender athletes in female sports and transgender surgeries for minors. But previous efforts to approve the measure have fallen far short in the Senate. President Trump says it's up to Senate Majority Leader John Thune.
9: He's a leader. John's a leader. That's what being is a leader about. Look, we have to be able to get proof of citizenship when you vote. Otherwise, we don't have elections.
10: The session on Capitol Hill also follows several Senate Republicans joining Democrats on a war powers resolution aimed at ending U.S. military action against Iran.
8: Fox's Jared Halpern of the White House. The president also set to meet with NATO Secretary General Mark Rutte, the two expected to discuss Iran and Russia's war against Ukraine. America is listening to Fox News.
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8: The verdict is in on a Florida boat crash that killed a teenager and left another with permanent injuries.
13: A Miami real estate developer's been found not guilty in a 2022 boat crash in Florida, which left a 17-year-old friend of his daughter dead and another teenage girl with traumatic brain injury and permanent disabilities. George Pina, who was piloting his boat as he and his wife hosted a Labor Day weekend birthday celebration for their daughter, rammed into a steel marker, capsizing the boat and sending its 14 passengers into Biscayne Bay. He was charged with second-degree manslaughter by prosecutors who said he was operating the boat on the wrong side of the channel and violating other rules. Pino's attorney saying he committed human error but wasn't a criminal and that he's deeply sorry for what happened. Lillian Wu, Fox News.
8: 5 days of military drills are underway in Taiwan to help make the island combat ready should China attack.
14: Tanks on the streets of the city of Taoyuan show how quickly Taiwanese military units can deploy. The exercises are designed to be realistic. Taiwan wants to simulate what could happen shortly before a Chinese naval assault, counteracting an escalation of so-called gray zone tactics that fall short of direct combat. That could include ship patrols and drone flights. China sends warplanes, drones, and ships towards Taiwan on a daily basis. Earlier this month, Taiwan fired rockets towards China for the first time as part of a military exercise. Jonathan Savage, Fox News.
8: A heat wave in parts of Europe, with France reporting its hottest day ever, prompting the Eiffel Tower and Louvre Museum to restrict hours. The record of 85.6 degrees, and forecasters say the heat is expected to stick around through the weekend. Red alerts have also been issued in Spain and the United Kingdom, with the changing of the guard ceremonies canceled at Buckingham Palace over concerns for the horses. I'm Lee Silasera. This is Fox News.
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15: Michigan Secretary of State and Democratic candidate for governor Jocelyn Benson says she's open to a moratorium in the state on data centers. She also said the bills from Senate Democrats on data center restrictions have her support. Now, Benson did say the 8 bills introduced recently don't go far enough. She wants data centers to be banned if they misuse water resources. Michigan Department of Health Human Services Director Elizabeth Hertel stepping down June 30th. She's been the director since January 2021. In her time at DHHS, they've designed a pair of state-of-the-art psychiatric hospitals, expanded the behavioral health continuum of care, reduced the overdose death rate in Michigan by 47%, and protected access to Medicaid and SNAP. Governor Whitmer praising Hertel's leadership. That's the latest from the WKZO Newsroom. I'm Mike Alarney. 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
17: Great radio stations all over the place from San Antonio, along with Sam and Polo. Yeah, Sam's back. It's the Joe Pags Show. Glad to have you along for the ride. Thanks a lot for stopping by. There's a lot going on. There's a lot to get to. The Motor City Madman, Ted Nugent, on the program today. We're going to talk about America 250 and the concerts where these losers all sort of said they would do it, and then they said they wouldn't do it because Trump's in office. That doesn't make any sense. It's the only 250th anniversary we're going to ever have. That day, on July 4th, is the only time we're going to have a 250. That's it. Might be a 500. I'm sure there will be. Might be a 1,000. This is the only 250 we're going to have. And you don't want to be in the public record for all of history? that you played at the concert. We're going to break that down with Ted. He does not pull any punches as usual. Plus, we've got Janine Turner on the program. Of course, great actress. She's got a series coming out called The Pursuit, where she talks about the actual founding of the country. What if millennials were sent back from today's age to go back to when the country was founded? What would they find out? A lot of great information there. Definitely want you to go and stick around and check that out. It's 3 hours of fun. Sam, do you want to talk about where you went or not?
18: Sure, let's do it.
17: Sam was out of country. And I she was in the UK long enough to where today, as we were talking in the car, she said, and I was
18: Why
17: on the train.
18: Are you calling me out for this?
17: I was on the train and I was sat there next to some guy. Who the hell says I was sat there?
18: Listen, I mean, maybe some of the verbiage, you know, rubbed off on me.
17: I was sat there.
18: I was sat there.
17: Why do you have an English accent? What's the matter with you?
18: I don't. I definitely don't. So, I'm all American.
17: It was a working trip. You were there, but you were still producing the show. You just weren't show because it was very late at night. And your sisters filled in wonderfully.
18: Yes,
17: but did you want to talk about the train ride that you had or something? What was the story that you were going to tell us today?
18: Listen, I did 24 hours of travel yesterday, planes, trains, and automobiles all on my own. It was ridiculous. I woke up at 10 p.m. Central Time, and I got home at 10 p.m. Central Time.
17: What? That's a long day.
18: I love to travel. I don't love the traveling part of travel. I love to see new places and go to new places and experience new things. But the traveling part, I mean, I am so sore today. I had to drop off the rental car. I had to walk to the train station. I went from the train station to directly to the airport, which, by the way, the security was really easy in the UK, which was a little shocking to me.
17: Why was it different? What was different about the UK? Were you at the big airport?
18: Yes, I was Heathrow,
17: And all right, so why was it different?
18: The train goes right to there, so that's actually pretty cool. I didn't have to worry about parking or anything like that. I just, like, walked upstairs, and then I traveled on Delta this time, and the Delta security point was just so easy. I walked through. It was like, it took me 5 minutes. I don't know why. I don't know how. The line was pretty long, but, I mean, I don't know. It was just super organized, so I got right through. And I had to wait around a little while for the plane, and the plane was delayed a couple hours, so naturally, of course. And the plane ride, I had to go from London to Minneapolis, which, hey, I loved it there. It was very beautiful, very green. But
17: Don't just kiss up to the people listening in Minneapolis. Listen. I know what you're doing. We see what you're doing on 1130 KTLK. Don't even start. We do love you, Minneapolis, but you didn't spend any time there, did you? You were just in the airport.
18: No, I mean, I spent like 5 hours there, you know, because I had a really long
17: Five hours in Minneapolis?
18: It was a long time. And the plane ride was like 9 hours. So it was just ridiculous. I don't even know what time it is right now. And I did end up getting home and it was great. And I was sat next to very lovely people.
17: Yeah, when you said that today, I was like, don't start the British English crap. So talk to us about the train seats. You said they were abnormally hard. Were they like wooden seats? What were they?
18: I mean, it was like, it was almost as bad as Spirit Airlines, okay? You know what I mean? It was really bad.
17: That's bad.
18: My butt is still just completely numb from all the train rides. I mean, it was cool, but I will say the trains were convenient, but extremely expensive. And if you wanted to get like a yearly pass, it's like thousands of dollars. So you might as well just get a car. I don't understand it. I don't understand the cost.
17: Talk to me about the basic necessities in Great Britain. No, that's I'm sorry, that's Canada. I was sat there. Now you would send me pictures. You're such a smart ass. You'd send me pictures of you eating fish and chips. Is that like every day? Did you have the fish and chips?
18: No, I just had it once because honestly, everything was so expensive and eating out was like 3 or 4 times more expensive than cooking. So I did for like the whole time I love to cook. So I was just cooking basically the whole time, but I did try the English Indian food, which was absolutely amazing. And
17: our friend Kay says you have to have the Indian food.
18: Yeah, that was Kay's suggestion. And I did try the fish and chips and it was delicious, but zero salt. They don't salt anything. They don't season anything. Oh my gosh, I just drowned it in malt vinegar. I mean, it was just no seasoning at all. I could not believe my tongue.
17: Talk to me about basic prices, like how much was beef? Because it goes by kilos, it doesn't go by pounds. Like, how is it expensive there? Does it taste good there?
18: So the meat was delicious. It was very fresh. So if you like were to buy meat and, you know, keep it in your fridge for a couple days, which is totally normal here in America, it would go bad. I mean, does not last very long in the fridge. It was extremely fresh. You do buy it every single day. You basically walk to the store every day. Everything's super close. And it was delicious, but yeah, it was really expensive. The pork was probably the cheapest. The sheep was, or the lamb, I should say, right. was really cheap, but I don't like lamb, so I didn't really buy any. But everything was really expensive. I was so surprised how much money I was spending just on food.
17: How about like gasoline? Was it outrageous?
18: Oh my gosh.
17: Or was it petrol?
18: It was absolutely ridiculously expensive. I think I used like half a tank, and here in America, I probably would have spent like, I don't know. I mean, right now I don't really know the pricing, but probably like $20-$30 to fill up half a tank. But there it was like $70 to fill up half a tank. It was ridiculous.
17: Interesting. See, I don't have any real desire to go, although we've got English blood in our family
18: we
17: line.
18: Do. Yeah,
17: I don't have any desire to go. I mean, is there any reason I should go?
18: It was so beautiful. I mean, just the scenery alone, because I ended up going up to Scotland for a couple days as well. It was so green. It was beautiful. It was windy. The
17: Give
18: weather
17: your
18: was
17: best
18: perfect.
17: Scottish accent.
18: I can't. I'm going to offend a whole country Come if on. I do. I'm not going to do it.
17: Scottish. You're not gonna
18: I
17: do
18: can't
17: it?
18: Do it. I'm not going to do it. But I did a Highlands bus tour. It was like a 12-hour tour. And yeah, like 6 hours in, I was like, okay, I'm done. I'm good. Like, I should have just...
17: You signed up for a 12-hour tour. What is the matter with you?
18: Well, it was really fun.
17: Who would sign up for that?
18: Listen, I mean, it was like a full bus, and we all experienced like the fun stuff. And there was a tour guide who would not stop talking about his family. So that was a little bit annoying. Not going to lie.
17: My family in the Highlands of Scotland?
18: Yeah, he just like kept complaining about his angry uncle.
17: What?
18: What are you even talking about, sir? Just tell me the history of Scotland.
17: And the pictures were great, but you were 12 hours on that tour?
18: Yeah, it was 12 hours.
17: I couldn't do it. That couldn't be
18: done. Yeah, no. Polo, you're too big for those seats.
17: Any desire to go? Oh, where the hell's Polo? Polo, any desire to go to England ever?
19: Maybe. I mean, really? Maybe. I mean, I've been thinking about like, other than going to like Cancun or Jamaica, I've never gone anywhere internationally.
17: Right.
19: So I've been telling Laura that if we went anywhere, I wouldn't mind going to, say, like Spain, Greece, maybe the UK. But I think if we went there, I think I'd kind of like to go during like Christmas time. But other than that, I mean, I haven't really, you know,
17: it just doesn't, there's nothing, I just don't, you know what I mean? I'm like I really got to go there. There's just nothing about it. Again, same, you say once you go, you're like, you're glad you're there.
18: Listen, like I said, I don't love the travel aspect, but, you know, because we did Talkers and then I went from Talkers right there. So the plane ride there was great. It was like 5 hours and I was there. And once you're there, it is wonderful. The people are great. I mean, the English people are great. The immigrants, I mean, that's a different story. There were so many immigrants. I felt it was like almost a third world country going down some streets. It was so interesting, and they're not working, you know, because I set my own time, you know, when I work. So I'm able to do some emails. I'm able to do some calls. I'm able, you know, just whenever I can. So I'm able to go to the store in the middle of the day when normal people are working. There are so many immigrants not working, I don't say that they're like illegal. I don't know, but they weren't speaking English. They were all just very loud, speaking their own languages. And I'm just like, well, go get a job. You know what I mean? Like, that's my initial reaction. Like, what are you doing at the store in the middle of the day? Like, I mean, here I am doing the same thing, right? But
17: right. You know? But I mean, you work later. But so this was not even in London. This was like in the outskirts. You were not in like a city center.
18: Yeah. Yeah, I was near Cambridge, actually. So Cambridge was really cute, and I was like a little bit north of that. But yeah, even in a small little town where there's like maybe less than 30,000 people, it was just like mostly immigrants, which was insane to see. And even going from London to basically Cambridge, because I took a train, like the whole train was just like Indian people. Like, I hate to be rude or anything like that, but like, I was like, where are all the English people? Like, where did they go?
17: Well, how are you being rude? I mean, if there were Indian people, they were.
18: Yeah.
17: I mean,
18: well, and not only that, but all the billboards were in a different language, and they had like all these different artists that were all just like, you know, like Indian names and stuff like that. And I was just like, I mean, I have never been to England, so I didn't know what to expect, but I definitely expected more like English sounding words to be everywhere. And it just wasn't. It was very strange.
17: Well, one would think English sounding words would be prevalent in England.
18: Yeah. I mean, right.
17: But they weren't.
18: Right. No, it was mostly in different languages. And I was like, what is going on here? Like, where am I?
17: Very interesting. All right. So, I mean, through the week, if any more anecdotes come up, you want to talk about them, cool.
18: Yeah,
17: people
18: yeah.
17: were certainly were. Sam. Well, Sam is back. Sam is here.
18: I'm back.
17: Sam's getting it done. Just flew around the globe, yeah. for God's sake. Yeah. A globetrotter. And yeah. Sam is sat right there.
18: I'm sat right
17: which
18: here.
17: Which literally yeah. nobody in America says.
18: Well, I'm in America and I said it. So.
17: There you go. All right. Yeah. 833-JOE-PAGS. No calls on that. 833-563-7247. JOEPAGS.com. Got a couple of updates on Iran. What's the story with that? We've got the Senate now deciding that the president can or can't do something. And you had four defectors from the Republican side, as expected. Because they're not really Republicans. They lied to get elected. You got that. We also have Marco Rubio commenting on it. President Trump commenting on it. Todd Blanche, the acting attorney general, announcing a huge indictment today of a whole lot of people when it comes to fraud. And every single day I get email from people saying, when are they going to start prosecuting fraud? Well, it turns out they're starting now. So, I mean, they named some names and they put out 450 some odd arrests or charges put out. No big name yet. No, it's not going to be Tim Walz, you know, the governor of Minnesota, although maybe it should be. Not going to be Keith Ellison, although it could be. When will somebody who's a big-name Democrat be taken away in handcuffs is the question they get all the time. Well, they are moving in these investigations. We'll see if you get somewhere. We've got all that and then some. Again, Ted Nugent on the program today, Jeanine Turner on the program today. Make sure you make plans to spend all 3 hours today. 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
2: WKZO. Great to have you. Appreciate you stopping by. Lots going on, lots to get to. Big interview with Ted Nugent coming up on this program, hour number two. Hour number three is going to be Janine Turner, great actress. You know, I never watched Northern Exposure. Sam, you ever watched that show?
8: No.
2: Paul, you ever watched that show?
9: No.
2: I mean, that's what I know her from Cliffhanger. Let's be honest. That's the first thing I remember seeing her do. Cliffhanger with Sylvester Stallone. You see that one, Sam? No. You didn't even see Rocky. How did you see that one?
8: I don't think I've ever seen a movie with Sylvester Stallone.
2: Are you kidding me? Never one.
8: I'm not kidding. Not
2: Rambo.
8: Who raised
2: me? Don't Throw Mama from the Train. I mean, nothing.
9: Tango and Cash.
8: That's not a real movie.
2: Nothing. Not even Tango and Cash? Great movie, by the way.
8: No. But these all sound fake.
2: Wow. You can't blame me. She's 30 now, and she's traveling the world.
8: Listen,
2: look. If you
8: I blame you.
2: If you haven't culturized yourself yet, you came back and said, I'm sat there, but you haven't seen a Sylvester Stallone movie?
9: Well, she needs to sat right there and watch those movies.
2: Come over this weekend, sat down, and we'll watch some movies. We'll see what's going on.
8: Listen.
2: My goodness. 833-JOE-PAGS, 833-563-7247, joepags.com. There's a lot going on with the whole Iran situation, and I'll be honest with you, a little tired of it. This is from, let's see if we've got this set up right. Make sure they're not going to press the button, a black screen, which we probably will. At the end of the day, the Iran situation has to end, but it's got to end with us being overwhelmingly victorious and no questions about it. And I want Congress to stop going against the president and giving him a hard time about this. Once we're in, you need to win. That's it. Don't play politics over it. This is from Newsmax. Trump again rebukes NATO allies on Iran ahead of major meeting with Huta.
8: Bless you.
2: By the way, Sam, when you were there, is that why Starmer had stepped down? What's the story?
8: Yeah, you're welcome,
2: actually.
8: Was
2: that the biggest story going in England when you were there, that Starmer was like in trouble?
8: Well, to be honest with you, I VPN into America, so I didn't get much like local news. But yeah, everyone was talking about it.
2: I mean, obviously, the prime minister is out. Don't know who the next guy is going to be. But it's
8: they're
2: very strange
8: Brexit.
2: Political system. Oh, why? What does Brexit have to do with it?
8: I don't know. They're saying that that's like the catalyst of all bad things.
2: Yeah, okay. So the story goes on to say, this is from the Newsmax wire, so it might be slanted. It's not actually Newsmax. President Donald Trump blasted several NATO allies for what he described as a lack of support during the recent Iran conflict ahead of a high-stakes White House meeting with NATO Secretary General Mark Rutte. It is not for what he described as. They didn't support the move in Iran, and they should have. I mean, tell the story right. Trump told reporters Monday, yesterday, that some European nations declined to assist during the Iran war, saying allies responded, no, we'd rather not help, according to Stars and Stripes. Quote, stupid thing to say, because we can say that to them if we want, and we might, Trump said, according to the military newspaper. Trump singled out Germany and Italy for criticism and also took aim at outgoing British Prime Minister Keir Starmer, saying, this was not Winston Churchill we're dealing with, Stars and Stripes reported. The president also argued that Starmer's reluctance to support U.S.-led military action against Iran was among the factors behind the British leader's downfall, according to Reuters and Stars and Stripes. Trump also has repeatedly suggested that Starmer's refusal to fully join the Iran operation reflected weak leadership at a time when Western allies were confronting a major security threat, Reuters reported. Starmer limited Britain's role during the conflict largely to defensive operations and support for allied forces rather than direct participation in offensive strikes against Iran, according to Reuters and British government statements. The remarks came at a sensitive moment for NATO as alliance leaders grapple with questions about the future U.S. military commitments in Europe. Yeah, listen, you've got to realize that you didn't support what was going on in Iran, and you should have. And people say they don't have to. They've got their own decisions to make. No, I hear you. And they made that decision, and it looks really, really bad for them. Again, let me say it again, and it's going to sound as arrogant as it sounds. When the United States says jump, NATO and the EU should say how high, because they don't exist without the United States giving all sorts of blood in World War II. They just don't exist. They don't. Oh, by the way, the Senate is not supporting the president either, because the Senate is run by Democrats. Oh, no, it's not. It's run by Republicans? Shut up. Well, here it goes. You just got to lose a few Republicans, and the Senate now is saying they want Trump to withdraw troops from Iran conflict. Four Republicans break ranks. I'm guessing it's going to be Murkowski. I've not read this yet. I'm guessing it'll be Murkowski, Collins, Rand Paul, who's somebody who doesn't like us being the police officer of the world. Who's the fourth one? I think it would have been Cornyn, although Cornyn, I'm sure, is unhappy with the president. We'll see who the fourth one. Probably that, what's his name? Tom? Thom? Probably Thom. Thom Tillis. His name is it Thom Tillis or Tom Tillis? I forget.
8: It's Thom Tillis.
2: I'm pretty sure it's Thom Tillis.
8: No.
2: Oh, there you go. So Thom Tillis, probably the fourth. Let's see. The Senate on Tuesday, today, approved a House-passed resolution directing President Trump to withdraw U.S. armed forces from hostilities against Iran after four GOP senators broke ranks and voted to undercut Trump's authority as commander-in-chief. The Senate voted 50-48 to approve the resolution, which passed the House 215-208 earlier this month. The measure came straight from the Senate, straight to the Senate floor Tuesday, today. For an up or down vote on final passage, it does not need Trump's signature because it's a concurrent resolution. Resolution does not have the force of law, even though it's been approved by both chambers. It directs Trump on the 1973 War Powers Act to remove U.S. troops from hostilities against Iran, though it accepts elements of the armed forces that would be necessary to protect U.S. assets or allies from imminent attack. Four Republicans voted the measure. Here it is. Rand Paul called it. Susan Collins called it. Lisa Murkowski called it. And Bill Cassidy of Louisiana. You know why, right? Because Bill Cassidy got that ass voted out, got primaried by the guy Trump wanted instead. There you go. Sour grapes. Keep it here. Coming back.
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12: A man was hit and killed by an Amtrak train in Kalamazoo around 9:30 Monday night. Public safety responded to the railroad tracks at Oliver Street near Stadium Drive. That's near the Western Michigan campus. They found the man was already dead. He'd been on a bicycle when he was hit by the train arriving from Chicago. His name has not been released. President Trump is endorsing Republican Congressman John James for governor in Michigan. That move prompting Senate Minority Leader Eric Nesbitt of Van Buren County to exit the race. Nesbitt said in a post on X he's asking all of his supporters to back James for governor. He is also endorsing the congressman's bid for the Republican gubernatorial nomination. Trump saying on Truth Social, it was a great honor to endorse James for governor. In the WKZO newsroom, I'm Mike Alarney. 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
14: I'm Ryan Recker. A brief scare in Alma today as the Gratiot County Emergency Management sent out an alert of an emergency on US 127. They later clarified they mistakenly sent the wrong template and there was no incident. They apologized for the erroneous alert. Grand Rapids has named their new police chief. Joe Trigg says their priorities include training, community partnerships, and strategies to reduce harm and build trust. His mission for the Grand Rapids Police Force.
15: And I always want our officers to be compassionate, regardless of who they're dealing with. If somebody that's struggling to make ends meet, or they're in the suite in the tallest building in the city, right? And it's not just words, right? I want our officers to feel it and understand it.
14: And he thanks City Manager Mark Washington for the opportunity. His formal swearing in will be next Monday, June 29th. Detroit police are continuing to investigate an officer-involved shooting along with several arrests of teenagers for breaking curfew during last night's annual fireworks show. Overall, Mayor Mary Sheffield says she thought the event went well.
16: You have large-scale events. Unfortunately, you have, you know, individuals that come down with ill intent. But I think the Detroit Police Department did a phenomenal job of keeping things controlled. We had one individual that came down with illegal weapons, and it could have turned out a lot worse than what it did. And so, but anytime anyone is harmed, you know, it's unfortunate. But I do think overall the event went well and very proud of the work that DPD did.
14: Police Chief Todd Bettison says officers stopped a group of young men after noticing a heavy book bag and it turned out to have an assault weapon inside. Bettison says an 18-year-old ran from the scene. An officer shot him on foot during a chase after spotting the weapon the teenager last listed. Critical condition. Michigan State Police investigating a deadly wrong-way crash that shut down a portion of 75 in Detroit for several hours this morning. They say a 38-year-old Detroit woman was killed when the wrong-way driver slammed into her vehicle. I'm Ryan Racker for the Michigan News Network.
17: At concerts, we dance to the same tune. At games, we hug total strangers. 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
18: Quiet tonight, mostly clear, 54. Wednesday, 72. We'll start sunrise dry, but showers and even a few thunderstorms expected to track through from time to time on Wednesday, starting mid-morning and continuing through the afternoon. By Thursday, 75, only a 20% chance of a shower. Temperatures will continue to warm into next week. By the weekend, low 80s. By next week, upper 80s, if not 90. Tracking Southwest Michigan's weather, I'm Storm Teammate Chief Meteorologist Ellen Baca.
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19: So now you know the rest of the story.

0: My pleasure to have you. Thanks. I appreciate you stopping by. As I've told you, the most important story in the world is certainly the Iran conflict. And not everybody is engaged by it. I get that. And I'm not here to say that you have to be. But as I promised, I will give you updates on it as we go. And I want your thoughts about whether you think the Congress should be able to tell the executive, the president, the commander-in-chief, what he has to do with the troops. A lot of people are confused that somehow they have the right. I don't think they do. And I think the 1973 War Powers Act is probably null and void when it comes to constitutionality. And every president has ignored it since it was put in place in 1973. But now that you've got a bunch of turncoat Republicans in the United States Senate, by the way, it was 50 to 48. That's not 200. That's not 100. So you had two that didn't vote. I'm guessing they probably were Republicans because you have 53 Republicans in there. Having said all of that, do you think they should have the power to tell the president, you've got to bring these troops back now? The president's going to ignore it. It's law anyway. I think it's a theory. And I don't think that it holds any water at all. And if they challenge it all the way to the Supreme Court, I think the executive, no matter who the president is, would probably win. But we go from that to Marco Rubio, our Secretary of State, showing up the UAE to head off the Gulf Arab unease over tentative deal. That's the actual headline on Newsmax World. In Abu Dhabi, in the UAE, U.S. Secretary of State Marco Rubio is in the United Arab Emirates for the first leg of a three-nation tour of Gulf countries aimed at easing their concerns about the result of an agreement intended to end the war with Iran. Rubio arrived in Abu Dhabi late Tuesday today, following a two-day flurry of diplomatic activity between the U.S. and Iran in Switzerland, led by Vice President J.D. Vance, that resulted in what Vance says is a significant agreement to end all hostilities in the region, reopen the Strait of Hormuz, and provide sanctions relief with negotiations on its nuclear programs to be concluded within 60 days. In the UAE, Kuwait, and Bahrain, all nations with Iran hit with missiles and drones in retaliation for U.S.-Israeli airstrikes, Rubio will be holding meetings starting Wednesday, tomorrow, with leaders who, in some cases, have taken a harder line on Iran recently than has the Trump administration. In brief comments to reporters upon arrival, Rubio said he would explain the benefits of the agreement to the skeptical Gulf states if it's implemented. You know, there was a report today, which is a problem for me, that Iran said there absolutely will not be any nuclear inspections. I'm like, what? You don't have the right to say that. There will not be any nuclear inspections as part of the deal. Well, then there's not going to be a deal. I think the deal is tenuous anyway. You got Iran coming out almost immediately talking about how they defeated two nuclear powers. Therefore, Iran is now a superpower. Out there saber-rattling like crazy. And then now they're saying there's not going to be any sort of nuclear inspections? No, pound sand. Give the people of that great country, the 90 million plus who don't want them there, give them a chance to get the theocracy out. I think that's asking too much. Here's what Marco Rubio had to say. I believe this is on the tarmac.
1: If Iran makes a decision, if its leadership makes a decision that they want to be a country instead of a revolutionary movement that exports terror, they're going to have an opportunity to do incredible things in Iran. I'm not promising you that that's the choice they're going to make. I'm saying if that's the choice that they make, then there will be opportunities, and those opportunities could include investment, as you've seen other countries in this region benefit from investment, from foreign direct.

0: power now is kind of dumb. And then you got the president coming out speaking on it as well.
1: You want to see trouble? Let them have a nuclear weapon. We're doing very well with Iran. They've been decimated, and we're making a deal with them, and we'll see how that all goes. And right now, as you probably heard yesterday, we had 19 barrels of oil, 19 million barrels of oil come off, and that's the biggest in the history of the strait, the Hormuz Strait. Our stock market is through the roof, and oil prices are tumbling. We actually hit for a moment today. In fact, I think it's going to break it, $70 a barrel. That's lower than we were when we started, and it's been amazing. And the big thing is Iran will not have a nuclear weapon.
0: And that's, again, been the company line. I'm actually kind of sad the guy didn't hold on, Sam. I'd love to know why the guy thought that Israel should have inspections. What's that? What happened with that guy?
2: Yeah, I don't know. I guess he wussed out, but he was pretty fired up.
0: I'd have taken that call. Call back, Sparky.
2: I know it. I sent him right through.
0: I'd like to hear. You know, I mean, when somebody wants to call in and disagree like that or wants to start some trouble, I'm down. We can do that. But again, Iran needs to have inspections because Iran is the largest state sponsor of terrorism on the planet. I'm not saying that because I feel like saying it. I'm not carrying anybody's water. It's the truth. They've been sponsoring terrorism, and then they decide, let me start dropping bombs and missiles on and drones on countries surrounding us because we feel like it. Then they say something dumb like we defeated two nuclear powers, therefore we must be a superpower now. They're trying to give the narrative that they somehow won. They've never, ever, ever, never said their navy isn't on the bottom of the sea. They've never said that because it must be. They've also never said, don't worry, our jet fleet is just fine. They can't say that because it's probably not. Do they still have some surface to air missiles? Probably if you hold it on your shoulder. I don't think the missile launch sites are operative anymore. I don't like that the theocracy is still in place. I don't like that at all. And I do want the people of Iran to have a chance. Now, it's starting to sound like they're being a little bit more lenient on the oppression of women. And by a little more lenient, I mean there are many women now sort of in the streets without a hijab on. They're not covering their heads or their hair. And some are getting in trouble. Some are being given a hard time. Some aren't. I mean, can you imagine that we would somehow call it progress that you don't have to cover your head? I mean, that's kind of weird. That's kind of odd. That's kind of out there. But we're hearing that they might be lightening up a little bit. Is it because the new Ayatollah is a younger person, maybe more modern than his 86-year-old or whatever it was? Predecessor was? I mean, I don't know, but that's not enough. I don't think we can trust Iran at all. I mean, at least we're trying to get a deal that says the things that Obama never had in the JCPOA. At least we're hearing some of that. But I don't trust him as far as I can throw him. I mean, how long? Almost 50 years now they've been doing this in that country and causing mayhem and havoc for all the countries in the surrounding areas in the Middle East. And if they could get to us, they would get to us. And I do believe they've got proxies in this country. I do believe they've got cells in this country. But let's say that you have the ability to decide how this thing ends. Today, on this date, June 23rd, 2026, if the president said, okay, John Q. Public, and that's you, solve it right now. What would you do? 833-JOE-PAGS, 833-563-7247, joepags.com. And if that guy grows a set and wants to call back in and ask me about, you know, why Israel isn't having inspections, I mean, I'd be very happy to have that conversation. For those who don't know, Israel is a nuclear power. Israel isn't threatening to use nukes against Iran, isn't sponsoring terrorism through the Arab world. That's not happening. So fill me in on why Israel would somehow have to say yes to inspections. What are you inspecting? The fact that they have one? I don't get it. And if you want Iran to have a nuclear weapon, I want to know why you want that. I don't think that's asking an awful lot. Why exactly would you want that? I mean, I think some of you who are on the side of the theocracy and that we should not be intervening probably aren't old enough to remember what happened in 1979. You probably don't remember having our hostages held for 444 days. You probably don't remember that it took a Republican president, President Reagan, to make them release our

0: hostages who they had for a year and a half. You probably don't remember all the people that died in the streets of Iran as the so-called revolution happened there. You probably don't remember how weak Jimmy Carter was in allowing this to happen to begin with, exiling the Shah of Iran, who wasn't a perfect person, but a whole lot better than this. Do yourself a favor, educate yourself a little bit, and get out of your own little bubble, and go look up on YouTube. Show me videos from Iran in 1970s, in the 1960s. Go see the difference. People, I believe, have freedom as a gift from God. A theocracy like that doesn't believe that. They believe that you get your rights from the religious government that claims it has some sort of a connect link, or a direct link, I should say, and are connected to God or Allah. They think that. I mean, we're pretty sure that's not true, but that's what they think, and then they keep their thumb on the neck of the people that they're controlling. It's not that different from the Taliban, which we should have wiped out too, but we didn't. We spent 20 years of blood and all sorts of soul of the United States, and then we ended up giving it back to the Taliban under Joe Biden. It doesn't make any sense to me. But what would you do? You've got the button. You press the button. What does it do to conclude this thing with Iran? Are you just going to trust them? Do you give them one more bombardment and take out the nucleus? You take out the IRGC? You take out the theocracy? Or you just leave now and say, okay, we did the damage we had to do. Let's just go now. 833-JOE-PAGS, 833-563-7247, joepags.com. Scroll down, click on contact. Don't forget, Ted Nugent next hour. Keep it here.
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7: 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Definitely want your thoughts on that. Ted doesn't pull back. He never does. My interview with him about the Super Bowl was, bar none, the biggest video that I've had so far on YouTube. And I want people to go check this out as well, because it doesn't hold back on these alleged artists who told the United States of America, screw you. I'm not going to go and do this America 250 thing, which I find to be ridiculous, to be honest with you. I find it to be absolutely ridiculous. By the way, as far as the nuclear inspections go, the reason why this is a story is because President Trump has said Iran completely agreed to it. Completely agreed to it. Now, according to CBS News, Iran is claiming they didn't agree to it. So here's a live update from CBS News. They're calling it live. I'm not sure why, because this has been up for a bit. Live updates. Trump says Iran completely agreed to nuclear inspections, but Tehran denies any such plans. President Trump said Tuesday, today, that Iran had fully and completely agreed to allow nuclear inspections, but Tehran said there were no plans for the IAEA inspectors to return to its bombed enrichment sites. Vice President J.D. Vance said Monday, yesterday, that U.N. inspectors could return as soon as this week. But Mr. Trump said Tuesday, today, there was no rush. Iran's chief negotiator told state media Tuesday, today, that the Strait of Hormuz will never return to its pre-war conditions and that Iran will maintain control of the vital waterway. Monday, yesterday, was the busiest day for transits of the Strait of Hormuz since the war began, with 35 commercial vessels crossing the waterway. According to data from the maritime tracking firm KPLER, Kepler, I don't know, that still is only about a third of pre-war traffic levels, but it's likely not to include some ships that transited the Strait with their location transponders switched off. There you go. It's such a dumb procedure to go through. We know the mechanism within Iran is we're always great. We're the perfect ones. Blood of the Israelis and the Americans should be in the streets. Death to America, death to Israel. We know that's their MO. We also know that they're liars. They openly lie to try to give some appearance of being strong or powerful. So we know that as well. But I don't understand, in 2026, with the technology that we have, we've got cameras everywhere, satellites. I mean, if you ever look up the satellite map in the sky, you'll be stunned by what's orbiting the Earth. They've got more satellite technology. We've got as close as you need to get within an inch from satellite cameras and other means to know exactly what's going on. Why can't we know the actual status of the strait? Yes, ships are going through. Yes, J.D. Vance and others have said it is open and it's international waters and it's ours. Or it's we're not to be encumbered by Iran. It's not theirs. Iran says, no, it's never going to be the way that it was before. In fact, yesterday, the day before, they said that it's closed again. It's not. It's clearly open. It seems as though there's more than one channel closest to Iran that they're trying to control with mines in it, and then a channel a little bit farther away from Iran where the boats are going through. Clearly, ships are going through. Gasoline where I live is now $3.03 a gallon. It's going to be under $2. It's going to be under $3, I should say, very, very soon. Hopefully, where you are, the gas price is going to go down a lot as well. That's not going to happen unless the price per barrel goes down. And the price per barrel was $80 last I checked on that soundbite from President Trump. It's now down to $70. So the strait is clearly open. How open? I don't know. Will it ever be as open as it was? Who knows? But my question is, what do you do with this country now that you know is going to renege on any deal it makes, you know is going to lie about the status of things in Iran? I mean, you're trying to make a deal with a country that has no impetus to ever tell the truth. They're very good at not telling the truth, in fact. And that's a problem for me. Should be a problem for you. If it's not, I wonder why. We go to the phone lines. It's going to be line one will be Pancho in San Antonio. What's going on, Pancho? Hi.
8: Hey, Mr. Baggs. Thanks for taking my call.
7: You bet.
8: I can't help but think that our president has for a while now been playing chess while a lot of his detractors are basically still playing checkers. I think that he understands how those folks work, that they have no intention of keeping up to their part of the bargain. He's going to let them do that and show, their true colors, and then he'll have all the ammunition he needs to come in and do whatever he needs to do to clean and button up everything he needs to button up. So that's just my two cents.
7: Well, and I appreciate your two cents. Pancho, I appreciate your two cents, and it's always worth much more than that. But having said that, and I appreciate you commenting, why not just finish the job now? Why do you have to wait to play 4D chess? And why do you have to wait for them to not abide by the deal, which they didn't abide by the last deal? They haven't abided by any deals for the past 47 years. So I guess, you're there. You've got the resources. Why not completely take the theocracy out? Oh, then it'd be mayhem in the streets. Well, no, you put in place somebody to hold it down for a minute. When I talked to Dr. Nazarian last week, she said, like what they did in Venezuela, the vice president's in charge. And until we get free and fair elections in Venezuela, somebody from the same exact government. Maybe you get somebody from the IRGC to be in charge. They were talking to Ahmadinejad for a while. I know that the Shah's son is ready to go. So, I hear you, and I don't expect him to tell us everything that's going on, but we're getting closer and closer to the midterms. Gas prices were bothering people big time. When gas prices are up, the economy completely starts to slow down. So, it's getting better now that we've got the part that's open, and that we're negotiating. But even if you come to a deal that gives you everything you wanted as a country, the United States, how do you know they're going to stick to it? My answer is you have to go by history, and they're not going to stick to it. I'm anxious to find out what the next step is. It really bothers me that every single day we've got this idiot over there saying something stupid about how strong Iran is. We're not going to have inspections. We're not going to do this, not going to do that. I don't like that. 833-JOE-PAGS, 833-563-7247, JoePags.com. Stay here.
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12: Results rolling in. I'm Lisa LaSera, Fox News. New York, Maryland, South Carolina, and Utah holding primaries today. In New York City, former city comptroller Brad Lander, endorsed by Mayor Zoran Mamdani, has defeated incumbent Democrat Dan Goldman in the state's 10th district, which includes Lower Manhattan and Brooklyn. In New York's northern suburbs, Democrat Kate Conley has won the nomination for U.S. House. She'll face Republican Mike Lawler in November. In South Carolina, Attorney General Alan Wilson has won the runoff election to become the state's Republican nominee for governor. In Maryland, Governor Wes Moore has fended off a primary challenge, and Congressman Jamie Raskin has won his primary. Maryland Democrat Adrian Boafo has advanced to November's general election in the race to succeed his retiring former boss, Congressman Steny Hoyer. This as a federal judge throws out a Trump administration's lawsuit seeking access to Maryland voter rolls.
13: Maryland is one of the more recent of a number of states that have had judges reinforce their hold on voter rolls. While the Justice Department says it's entitled to the lists under civil rights law, Judge Gallagher says she won't grant it just because the DOJ says it should have them. Democrats and some Republicans have objected to federal control of voter data since elections by law are run by states.
12: Fox's Cornell Scott. President Trump set to meet tomorrow with NATO Secretary General Mark Rutte, where Iran will likely be part of the conversation. Rutte says NATO countries agree with the president's handling of Iran.
14: You see now massively European allies pre-positioning their assets close to the strait, so to be able to help, for example, when it comes to demining.
12: On Fox's special report with Brett Baer, Rutte also said the president is doing exactly what is needed when it comes to Iran. 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
12: A demonstrator who shot and wounded a police officer during a protest outside a Texas immigration center last July 4th, sentenced to 100 years in federal prison. Benjamin Song was convicted of attempted murder last March after prosecutors say he wounded a police officer at the Prairie Land Detention Center in Alvarado. The seven other protesters received prison terms ranging from 30 to 70 years. The Trump administration announces a coordinated nationwide crackdown on federal health care fraud.
17: 455 defendants faced charges filed or unsealed over the last 2 weeks, accused of submitting $6.5 billion in false claims to taxpayer-funded health care programs.
18: This announcement marks the greatest combined federal and state effort in combating health care fraud in history.
17: Acting Attorney General Todd Blanche says one defendant billed nearly $1 billion for unnecessary wound grafts. A Texas doctor's accused of rubber stamping cardiovascular tests for student athletes, one who actually did have an enlarged heart.
19: And he suffered sudden cardiac arrest and died on the basketball court just weeks later.
17: Assistant Attorney General for Fraud Enforcement Colin McDonald, the charges are filed in 45 states and U.S. territories. Chris Foster, Fox News.
12: New charges for a pair of St. Johns County inmates who wanted to break out of jail in Northeast Florida.
20: Paired together in the same cell on multiple felony charges, 38-year-old Joseph Izzy and 20-year-old Joseph Silcott hatched a plan for a jailbreak, that from the sheriff's office. They wanted to rip the toilet and sink from the wall, punch a hole through it to scramble out of their cell. Izzy snitched to staff that Silcott had a weapon and threatened him with it. Cops searched their cell, discovering the sink and toilet damage. Camera footage showed the inmates breaking the window. Both were seen in possession of weapons and escape tools on different dates and times. Cops say Izzy confessed to planning to get contraband shipped to them using a drone.
12: Fox's CJ Papa. I'm Lisa Lucera. This is Fox News.
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21: Summer commencement for Western Michigan University is going to be held this Saturday. Nearly 1,000 degrees will be awarded. Graduates hailed from 25 countries will take part in one of two programs at Miller Auditorium. At 9 a.m., the ceremony includes the College of Engineering and Applied Sciences, Hayworth College of Business, College of Fine Arts, and the College of Aviation. At noon, it'll be the College of Arts and Sciences, Murray State College, College of Health and Human Services, and College of Education and Human Development. Kalamazoo jury finding 47-year-old Vernon Powell guilty of second-degree murder in the September 2022 shooting death of 28-year-old Aaron Starling. He was also convicted of felon in possession of a weapon, carrying a concealed weapon, and two counts of felony firearm. Powell will be sentenced July 13th by Judge Paul Bridenstine. That's the latest from the WKZO Newsroom. I'm Mike Alarney.
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7: 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It is the Joe Pags Show. Thanks a lot for stopping by. Bottom of this hour, it'll be the Motor City Madman, whose song, Love Grenade, you hear open my show every day. The story goes, 19 years ago, is that how long it's been now since we started this form and fashion of the show? Something like that. 18 or 19 years ago, we started doing the Joe Pags Show. I was the morning guy in San Antonio before then. I asked Ted, I said, Ted, I need a song that sounds like you, but is not Cat Scratch Fever, is not Wango Tango, is not Fred Bear, is not any of those that people would recognize immediately. I wanted a song, though, that people would know was Ted, but like, hey, that sounds like Ted. Love Grenade. That's what it is. He actually wrote back two words, Love Grenade. I didn't know what it meant. Because I didn't know the name of the song yet. I thought that he had a gas bubble. You know what I mean? I didn't know what Love Grenade meant, Sam.
22: Really?
7: Thought it could have been, I love you. I didn't know what it was.
22: Really?
7: Okay. I had no idea what it might have been.
22: Not that kind of bomb.
7: He sent it, and he said, Love Grenade, use it. And I played it. I went, holy mackerel. I mean, that's unbelievable. So we've been using that ever since. We will have that guy from that song on this show at the bottom of the hour. And again, the last time we had Ted on, it did great on radio, and the video over on YouTube, is the largest viewed video I think I've ever had on YouTube. It was like 600,000 views, something like that. We've never really hit a million yet on YouTube, but we're working on doing that. Go and check that out. The entire thing's about 36, 37 minutes long. Obviously, we'll have about 17 minutes for you here on the program as we do it. We know that we have time constraints. And then hour number three, it's Janine Turner, the actress Janine Turner. She's got an organization called Constituting America. ConstitutingAmerica.com. You can go and follow her on social media, follow Constituting America on social media. She's trying to teach the younger generations about the Constitution, about the founding of the country. With the 250th anniversary of our founding, smart time to do that. So we'll have Janine Turner in hour number three. Let me give you this. We haven't talked about Nancy Guthrie in a long time. Such a horrible, sad story, the whole Nancy Guthrie case. Well, the news that broke today was that when we saw that second video from Savannah Guthrie and her siblings about "we got your message and we understand and basically we just want her back," I guess the details of that note have now been made public, and I want to give it to you now because people were very, very interested in the story when it was going on, and they still, I'm sure, are. Now, I don't get up early enough to watch the morning news. I don't watch the Today Show. I understand she's back on the Today Show. But it's got to be hard. It's got to be very, very hard. Well, here's the latest. This is as reported by News Nation. Savannah Guthrie delivers tearful message following ransom note news. And I'm not going to play her message. You can go find that if you'd like over on socials. In a tearful message on Tuesday's Today Show, Savannah Guthrie issued a plea to for her mother's abductors following the news of a ransom note stating that Nancy Guthrie was buried in nature. Quote, "This is unusual and unprecedented, to say the least, to be sitting here," she said. "But I don't have any comment on this story, and I'm not involved in our coverage. But I can't pretend I'm not here. And so, since I am, I wanted to take the opportunity to ask the people to beg people to come forward. Somebody knows something," Savannah Guthrie said. She issued a heartfelt plea for help, telling viewers, quote, "This is the life that my sister lives, I live, and that my brother lives, that our extended family lives, that our children live every day, and we are in agony, and we cannot be in peace." Investigators believe Nancy Guthrie was abducted from her home in the early hours of February 1st of this year, based on the time her pacemaker stopped communicating with her phone. Guthrie, who's 84, was reported missing the next day, starting a search that has now gone for nearly 5 months. Investigators have not released the names of any suspects or persons of interest in the case. In the early days of the Guthrie disappearance, multiple ransom notes were received, including those sent to a local Tucson media station and to media outlet TMZ. Many of the notes were deemed illegitimate by authorities. However, two notes were believed to be legitimate, TMZ reported. One of those notes was received on February 2nd, demanding the $4 million ransom paid in Bitcoin and included details on how to set up an exchange. A second email on February 6th, sent from the same IP address, was the one that reportedly contained the statement that Guthrie was buried in nature. So now we know they took two of them seriously. Now we know that all of the other ones, as we were reporting at the time, were not real. There were opportunists jumping on this case, trying to get some money out of the Guthrie family. But they have the same IP address used for the two they say are legitimate. One, they wanted $4 million. The second one, she's buried in nature. I don't know why they would say that. If they wanted the ransom, why would you say she's buried in nature? You're not going to get anything at that point. And why not say where she is? If you're okay saying that she died and that she's buried in nature, why don't you be okay in saying where it is? You're not going to tip off who you are unless it's in your backyard, which would be really dumb. But I hope that the family gets the consolation it deserves. It needs to be consoled. They have to have some sort of peace. They have to have the term closure. I've been told by victims' families a lot doesn't really mean anything. You never really get closure because you still don't have the loved one anymore. But get some sort of resolution to the case. I think that would be very, very necessary. I hope they do get that. I hope they do get that. Now I'm going to give you a story from NBC News, not about Guthrie, but a story in a category that I like to call, they're acting like this is bad news. I think that's the new segment we're going to call, they're acting like this is bad news. I think that's what we're going to call it. Sam Goodwin?
0: You know, it sounds a lot like they put the F in news.
7: Wow. Whoa.
0: Just saying.
7: Whoa.
0: Just saying.
7: I'm sat
0: bring
7: here.
0: That back.
7: I'm sat here not believing what you just said.
0: Really?
7: Sam, is your dog okay? The dog has not moved in 2 hours. Okay, just stretch.
0: He's snoring.
7: Wow.
0: He's snoring.
7: Wow.
0: Yeah.
7: He's happy to be back with mom. Okay.
0: He is. Yeah.
7: This is, again, NBC News wants us to think this is somehow not good. Top intelligence agency begins mass firings under new Trump appointee, source says. The terminations are taking place under acting director Bill Pulte, who President Trump tasked with downsizing the National Intelligence Director's office. I'm sorry, why is it bad to have smaller government? I don't think it is. I actually think it's a good thing. Stowe goes on to say, written by Catherine Doyle, Dan DeLuce, and Dara Gregorian, because you need three people to write one story. President Donald Trump's new acting director of national intelligence, Bill Pulte, or Pulte, began purging staff members at the office Monday, yesterday, a source familiar with the matter confirmed to NBC News, which means it might not be a source at all. Quote, the deep state firings have begun, the source said. CNN was the first to report that the dismissals were underway. The Office of the National Director of National Intelligence did not immediately respond to a request for comment. Trump named Pulte the acting director this month and said on Truth Social that he had asked him to execute the immediate and needed downsizing of the office, reverting staff to their home agencies. Pulte, who had no background in national security matters, has been serving as head of the Federal Housing Finance Agency. You got to love that they throw a little insult in there. Who has no intelligence expertise whatsoever? Shouldn't be in there. Trump's stupid. This is what they're trying to say. A separate source with knowledge of the matter, allegedly, told NBC News over the weekend that Pulte had ordered staff members to identify 400 employees to be fired from the National Counterterrorism Center, which is part of the U.S. intelligence community, in the coming weeks. Pulte issued the instruction late Thursday before he officially took over for outgoing director Tulsi Gabbard, the source said. He started his new post on Friday. The potential cuts at the Counterterrorism Center were focused on an office set up after September 11, 2001 attacks to monitor terror threats and suspected militants and to pull information from across federal agencies. Former intelligence officials have said reductions at the Counterterrorism Center could jeopardize the government's ability to detect and prevent terror plots. So in other words, NBC News wants us to believe that Donald Trump, our president, would not like to identify terror cells. That's the whole undercurrent of the story. They're acting as bad news to pare down a deep state agency. In a letter to Pulte early Monday, the top Democrats in the Congressional Intelligence Committees, Representative Jim Himes, Democrat Connecticut, and Senator Mark Warner, Democrat Virginia, said they were concerned by reports that you intend to fire or place on leave hundreds of Office of the Director of National Intelligence officers as soon as this week. Quote, making significant structural changes to OD&I to include a reduction in force is not an appropriate course of action for anyone in an acting capacity, let alone without consultation of Congress, and you should refrain from doing so, their letter said. I have an idea. Kiss my ass. Who are you? I don't know anything about anybody having to go to Congress to say, can I cut back jobs in the office that I'm overseeing? Since when? When did that start? I mean, for some reason, people in the House of Representatives and the Senate, generally speaking, those who are on the left, although there are some loons on the right too, think that they are the be-all, end-all when it comes to checking and balancing what the executive is doing. It doesn't. Those agencies were created by acts of Congress. If the executive with those agencies is doing something wrong, the Supreme Court can check the constitutionality of it, and you certainly have the right to ask them to come before you in a hearing to provide oversight, but you don't get to say you can't fire that person. You don't get to say you can't pare down the workforce. You don't get to say how dare you actually do the job of being the supervisor or the overseer or the director of that department or that agency. They think that they are the be-all, end-all. They're not. Congress was formed in Article 1. Then the executive was formed in Article 2. Then the judiciary was formed in Article 3. They're supposed to be co-equal. For some reason, the people in the Article 1 body, the legislative body, they think that they are the deciders. They're the kings and queens. They're not. Yes, you get oversight. Doesn't mean you can tell them who to hire and fire. Doesn't mean that. And they're doing this on purpose because they want to gum it up in the courts to hopefully stop President Trump from literally getting rid of a bunch of deep state monsters. People who think that they're completely rogue, a lot of them. They think they'll answer to anybody. This undercurrent, this deep state, this star chamber, whatever you want to call it. There's no doubt at this point it exists, and they're doing anything and everything they want to do. What about the checks and balances on them? The oversight should be, do we have too many jobs in OD&I? Do we have too many people in the counterterrorism task forces that aren't doing counterterrorism? They're actually doing something other than to have this sort of underneath the surface actual counter-government. And if they are, get rid of them. Kind of simple. 833-JOE-PAGS, 833-563-7247, joepags.com. What are your thoughts on this? Do you think the Congress has to say, yes, you can go to war or you can't? You think Congress gets to say, yes, you can hire or fire at OD&I? You think the Congress gets to tell the executive, we're the boss of you? Not last time I checked, they're not. What are your thoughts? 833-563-7247, joepags.com. If the computer slowed down, and you're thinking, man, maybe the technology slowed down. Because a lot of times, technology will be old. You go back to a computer from 5, 6, 7 years ago, it's not going to be able to do a lot of the actions that computers today can do. 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And we're back after this.
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4: Great to have you. Thanks. I appreciate you stopping by. There's a lot going on, lots to get to. It is the Joe Pags Show. There's a ton going on. It's so sickening to me that the left constantly acts like we've got to go through them and ask their permission to do anything. And by we, I mean the American people. They literally think, I mean, think about what Tim Kaine said from the Senate not that long ago. And I forget who he was questioning in some sort of oversight. Kaine, who could have been the vice president under Hillary Clinton, thank God we dodged that bullet. Tim Kaine says, you think that our rights come from God and not government? You really think that? Government gives us our rights. And it just made me think that Tim Kaine is on a power trip, as are most liberal progressives in this country, that we have to go to them for our food, for our transportation, for our drink, for our internet, for our electricity, for our housing, for our clothing, for our job, and we don't. This is the bane of the existence of the progressive left in this country. They hate that we are independent people, that we can go and get our own job, go and get our own transportation, our own food, our own house, without any sort of overseeing by the government. People like that hate it. They think we have to go to them because they think they're smarter than we are. And for somebody who has been a senator for a long time and was almost the vice president of the United States in 2016, for Tim Kaine to really not have ever read the Constitution blows my mind. When you read the Declaration of Independence, it clearly says, Creator, that's where we were all created equal. Life, liberty, pursuit of happiness, Creator. Go look at the first proclamation for Thanksgiving by George Washington. The Lord and him and his and the Lord and God. They all make reference to God, the higher power, in all of the founding documents. Are the difference between the United States and Great Britain, that was the ruler of us until it wasn't anymore, is that King George III thought he was God, or that he could tell you who God was going to be, or what religion you had to follow. And you couldn't do anything without his giving you some sort of a wave of his saber. I now allow you, I anoint you allowed to eat food now. The people on the left in this country, in government, think that they are the be-all, end-all. They are the higher power. They're the supreme being. They're not. Their rights were granted by God and protected by the document called the Constitution. We get into that in earnest with Janine Turner next hour. It just blows my mind that they think they've got more power and more authority than they actually do. They serve at our leisure, at our pleasure. Samuel, Corpus Christi, what's going on?
9: Hey, how you doing, Joe?
4: Living the dream, man.
9: I just wanted to say... Yeah, I want to disagree with you on one point. However, before then, bottom line is the Congress doesn't have the power per se to withhold things or keep the executive branch from doing different things. However, they are not equal powers. Based on the Constitution, the Congress has more power. Why? Because they make the laws and they hold the purse. That's how they control things. But, of course, the president, the executive branch, has the authority to execute the laws that are on the books. And then, of course, the bottom line is, even if the Supreme Court makes a decision, then the legislative branch can also make a law that trumps any decision that the Supreme Court actually does. So they're the ones that actually hold the power, the most of the power based on the Constitution.
4: I'm going to disagree with you a little bit. No, well, let me stop you before you go to the next thing. I'm going to disagree a little bit. Yes, Congress has the power to make laws. Who signs them into law? They don't make laws, they make bills. Who signs the bill?
9: Well, the president signs the bill, however...
4: So that's when it becomes law.
9: ...can overrule... No, that's when it becomes law. However, if the president vetoes it with the 2/3 of both houses, they can actually usurp or overrule what he says.
4: You're so absolutely right. How easy is it for them to get 2/3 to agree?
9: Well, it might not be that easy.
4: It would never happen. Not the way Congress is made today. So my point is this. I think that Article 1 and Article 2, and you're not wrong, they do have the power to make the bill, but the bill's got to be signed into law and then executed by the executive. I think they're very close in power. The branch that has the least power is Article 3. That's the court system. But what you said about Article 3 wasn't to check the executive. Article 3 is to actually check whether the law that Article 1 makes is constitutional. The Supreme Court can say that bill that you got passed and that the president signed into law is not valid via the Constitution. So Article 1 does have a little more power, I would agree with you, but Article 3 has the least amount of power, but it does, in fact, have the ability to check Article 1, the legislative, and make sure they stay in line when it comes to constitutionality. We agree on that, right?
9: Oh, yes, absolutely, absolutely.
4: Okay, about 20 seconds. Tell me the other thing you were going to say.
9: All right. Yeah, well, that's pretty much it. But I do believe that what they've been doing with as far as the president, as far as the judicial branch, really is usurping their authority, usurping the president's authority with the many decisions they've been making with Trump administration. It's been abhorrent. It's been terrible. So with that in mind, we have something to agree on that.
4: All right, my man. I appreciate you, Samuel. Good call. I love breaking stuff like that down. I love calls like that. Not enough people understand the history, nor even the mechanisms that are in place in our government. I'd hope that more people learn like Samuel obviously did. Keep it here for Ted Nugent.
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12: According to court records, the death in November 2025 of a three-month-old boy in Kalamazoo named Brooklyn was caused by an overdose of the active ingredient in Benadryl. Tristan Sigsby, the boy's mother, says there is no reason to give her son Benadryl. Tonette Sigsby, charged with involuntary manslaughter, tampering with evidence in the child's death. Now, Tonette married Tristan's cousin and was Brooklyn's caregiver. Tristan says she was at work when her son died. Interim Grand Rapids Police Chief Joe Trigg has been named the city's new police chief. City Manager Mark Washington says Trigg will take the oath of office June 29th. He's been serving as the chief since Eric Winstrom departed for a job in Florida earlier this year. He defeated three other finalists, including a captain from the Kalamazoo Department of Public Safety. That's the latest from the WKZO Newsroom. I'm Mike Alarney. 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
14: I'm Ryan Recker. A brief scare in Alma today as the Gratiot County Emergency Management sent out an alert of an emergency on US 127. They later clarified they mistakenly sent the wrong template and there was no incident. They apologized for the erroneous alert. Grand Rapids has named their new police chief. Joe Trigg says their priorities include training, community partnerships, and strategies to reduce harm and build trust. His mission for the Grand Rapids Police Force.
15: And I always want our officers to be compassionate, regardless of who they're dealing with. If somebody that's struggling to make ends meet, or they're in the suite in the tallest building in the city, right? And it's not just words, right? I want our officers to feel it and understand it.
14: And he thanks City Manager Mark Washington for the opportunity. His formal swearing in will be next Monday, June 29th. Detroit police are continuing to investigate an officer-involved shooting along with several arrests of teenagers for breaking curfew during last night's annual fireworks show. Overall, Mayor Mary Sheffield says she thought the event went well.
16: You have large-scale events. Unfortunately, you have, you know, individuals that come down with ill intent. But I think the Detroit Police Department did a phenomenal job of keeping things controlled. We had one individual that came down with illegal weapons, and it could have turned out a lot worse than what it did. And so, but anytime anyone is harmed, you know, it's unfortunate. But I do think overall the event went well and very proud of the work that DPD did.
14: Police Chief Todd Bettison says officers stopped a group of young men after noticing a heavy book bag and it turned out to have an assault weapon inside. Bettison says an 18-year-old ran from the scene. An officer shot him on foot during a chase after spotting the weapon the teenager last listed. Critical condition. Michigan State Police investigating a deadly wrong-way crash that shut down a portion of 75 in Detroit for several hours this morning. They say a 38-year-old Detroit woman was killed when the wrong-way driver slammed into her vehicle. I'm Ryan Racker for the Michigan News Network.
17: At concerts, we dance to the same tune. 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
18: Quiet tonight, mostly clear, 54. Wednesday, 72, we'll start sunrise dry, but showers and even a few thunderstorms expected to track through from time to time on Wednesday, starting mid-morning and continuing through the afternoon. By Thursday, 75, only a 20% chance of a shower. Temperatures will continue to warm into next week. By the weekend, low 80s. By next week, upper 80s, if not 90. Tracking Southwest Michigan's weather, I'm Storm Team 8 Chief Meteorologist Ellen Baca.
4: 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Are you ready for the latest news of the day? 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Plus, we open the phone lines to hear from you as well. Doesn't matter what the topic is. We're going to be all over it. Plus, we're going to make you think. Going to make you angry, going to make you smile, might make you laugh, might even get you to sing along. Don't miss even 1 second of the Joe Pags Show right here. Weeknights 9 to midnight on WKZO. The last time I had this guy on, we set a record on my YouTube because so many people were interested in what he had to say about Green Day and Bad Bunny at the Super Bowl. And what he said really did make a difference, and it went viral like crazy. And of course, the Motor City Madman, former Father of the Year, probably still is for his kids. He's a law enforcement officer. He's the rock and roll legend, Ted Nugent. Ted, how are you? Good to see you, as always.
19: I'm doing so good, Joe. It's crazy. Happy 250th anniversary for life, liberty, and the pursuit of gonzo happiness. Joe Pags, on a truth, logic, and common sense level, you deserve me.
4: Oh, well, I do deserve you, and I'm always pleased and honored to have you on the program. The reason why you went viral is because you don't pull any punches, and you told the truth about those so-called artists going into the Super Bowl, and everybody listened to what you had to say. And I hope because of our interview, the Super Bowl will think twice before putting on a bunch of America haters on their halftime show again. We've got to talk about the America 250 concert series. You had the President of the United States. I don't care if it's Barack Obama. I don't care if it's Joe Biden or Bill Clinton. If they ask me to go and play the national anthem on my saxophone, I'm going to show up and play it. If the president asks you to go celebrate the birth of this nation, the quarter of a millennium celebration, you say yes, don't you, Ted?
19: You know, we're surrounded by such wimps. I mean, such petty little goofballs. Yes, the answer is a resounding yes. This is the 250th anniversary of this unique United States of America DNA. It's called rebel. It's called rebellion. We met King George's punks at the Concord Bridge when, coincidentally, they came to take away our right to self-defense and the right to keep and bear arms. Right. So we met them at the Concord Bridge, and we shot them in the face. And that's what happens when you try to denude and try to take away freedoms from a free man who relies on self-evident truths and actually wrote down the self-evident truths in these sacred documents. So, yes, you know, the Nugent family is celebrating 250 years. I'm doing the best concerts of my life. I have the best band in the world, the best audiences in the world. I play the national anthem every night, Joe. And it's emotional. It's powerful. There's a lot of clenched fists, but there's all smiling faces. And people know that the whole world sucks, but America sucks less. And with Donald Trump, we're sucking less and less every day.
4: You know, when you've got Morris Day and The Time, who hasn't had a hit since 1987, and then you've got Milli Vanilli, half of which I think died, when they're saying no, I mean, I don't get it. So what is it about the pressure that falls on somebody like a Morris Day or like a half a Milli Vanilli? What makes them think, or Martina McBride, what makes them think, I can't possibly do this because this guy is president? Isn't the country bigger than any one man? Isn't the actual opportunity to for the annals of time, Ted, whoever plays at this concert is going to be seen in the historical books, and they said no because somebody on Twitter said something? What goes on in the brain, do you think, of people that would say yes and then quickly say no when somebody called them out?
19: Well, I've been around for 78 years, 78 years clean and sober, so my mental spiritual radar picks up accurate information. It digests and analyzes that accurate information, and it makes sensible decisions. The only person that I can blame on anything in life is the guy in the mirror. That goes for everybody out there. But, you know, we've talked about this before with the teachers union intentionally dumbing down of America. We are so dumb. If you see the roving reporter on the streets and they ask who we won the independence from in 1776, we are graduating the dumbest people in the history of the world. And the left celebrates lack of knowledge. You listen to these people try to form a sentence, try to form a syllable without getting in a fight. And these artists, they're a manifestation of this dumbing down process where, you nailed it, Joe, there, you know, we have our problems in America, but I'm having the greatest year of my life because I improvise, adapt, and overcome. I pay attention to my conduct and my actions to make sure that my actions and conduct are better.

0: condemn capitalism. And this is, don't try to figure it out, you'll get a headache. Just know that they're really, really stupid people, and we need to just ignore them.
1: It is Ted Nugent, rock and roll legend. I can't believe that we've been friends for 26 years, Ted. By the way, inducted into the Michigan Outdoor Hall of Fame this August. Congratulations on that. Go and check out these. These are smaller venues on purpose. You can still sell out giant auditoriums, but smaller venues on purpose. These are more personal concerts. And from what I hear from everybody who goes, you're better than you were in 1978, which is hard for me to believe. But then again, I've sat next to you as you, you know, played Stranglehold and everything else, so I know how good you still are. With all that in mind, did you ever, when you were jumping off of amplifiers for Cat Scratch Fever and going crazy in those concerts in the late 70s and the early 80s, did you ever think to yourself, let me make sure that I understand everybody's politics in the audience? Or were you doing it for the masses, Ted? Because they don't seem to do that anymore. They want to only play to the side that they think they agrees with them. That's a big difference, isn't it?
0: You know, we set an attendance record at Bike Week in Arizona a couple months ago. I had tens of thousands of people just dancing their asses off. Every night on stage, I look out there and I see little boys and girls. I see teenagers. I see 30-something. I see guys that are older than I am. Even when they're younger than I am, they look older than I am. But bottom line is, it's about the art. And I've had people come up that don't agree with my politics. And, of course, I scold them because my politics are the U.S. Constitution. Hey, Uncle Ted, I love your political views. The Constitution isn't a view. The Declaration of Independence isn't a presumption. So bottom line is, you're right. I've been playing for the last 69 years, I've been playing rock and roll on stage, rhythm and blues, soul music. And I don't care if they've paid their hard-earned money to see my band and I and my boys, we put our heart and soul into every song, every lick, every concert, every night. And they realize they're getting their money's worth. So in 2026, I did my 7,051st concert here last week in Texas. These are the best, most gratifying, energized, fun, the music. Little Richard taught us how to have fun. So it really doesn't matter what walk of life, what perspective. People come to my concert. There's probably animal rights people come to my concert knowing that I'm distributing venison after the show. But they come because the music has a life of its own.
1: Yes.
0: I mean, Little Richard was a gay guy with a pompadour singing about abusing your daughter. But everybody loved the energy and the piss and the vinegar. So that's the bottom line to artists. So I don't understand how artists can compartmentalize and try to deal with just their favorite people. My music is for people who love life and have a positive energy and an attitude, and my soundtrack is the ultimate soundtrack for those people.
1: Rock and roll legend Ted Nugent. Go to tednugent.com. 2026 American Outdoor Sportsman of the Year. There you go. Let's just add some more awards and rewards. Very, very, very deserving, by the way. Let's talk about the reflecting pool. I want to talk about how stupid this is. We now have a faction of people. I saw a guy get arrested yesterday trying to make the reflecting pool green again, or trying to cut a hole in the liner of the reflecting pool because somehow Trump is a fascist. Literally, there was a reporter yelling to him, "What are you doing? Why did you do that? Oh, you're on their side. You're a fascist." Ted, if you think somebody's a fascist, do you make the pool green? What is going on in the mentality of America right now? Can you figure it out?
0: You know, I can't figure it out, and I'm not even going to try because I get such a kick out of idiots. By the way, it's just a coincidence, but I'm actually drinking some of the algae from the reflecting.
1: What is wrong with you?
0: But here's some advice, and I know you respect your elders. Don't try to figure out stupid. Just identify it as stupid, and hopefully we can have some law enforcement to stop stupid from ruining everybody else's life. I've learned a long time ago when people would attack me because I carry a gun. Keeping and bearing arms is perfect. People would attack me because I kill deer and eat venison. Conservation and venison is perfect. So I knew instinctively, even though I didn't know what a debate was, and I graduated from the anti-American education system, I instinctively raised by a great mom and dad and a family who had to earn their own way, live within their means, save for a rainy day. I knew instinctively that self-defense is perfect. So you can take your criticism against my gun and shove it. And eating venison is the most perfect of perfect, balancing the herd and maximizing the productivity of wildlife habitat. So I instinctively knew that my critics and people attacking me were just idiots. So I've had a lot of fun laughing at idiots. Here's some good advice, everybody. Laugh at the idiots.
1: Very

0: Good advice from Uncle Ted. Now, we can laugh at the idiots, and you're right, it's kind of fun. But when the idiots become 40 to 50% of the country, that becomes a problem, Ted. I mean, you've got people who truly believe Donald Trump is a tyrant or a fascist. They truly believe that you're a no good this and that. They truly believe that I'm a no good this and that because we love the Constitution, because we love our freedom and liberty, because we don't think government should intrude in our lives like they want government to take over everything. You got somebody like Mamdani gets elected in New York by lying about affordability, and now he's basically said we're going to increase the bus fares, we're going to take over private businesses, we're going to take over privately owned homes. Ted, what's going on? Again, we can laugh at them, but they're getting a lot of power suddenly.
1: Well, equal to the laughing at idiots, I'm a fighter.
0: Yeah.
1: I know that the 250th anniversary is a celebration of rebels who knew that kings shouldn't have any say-so in our destiny or our quality of life. So I remain a rebel against those forces. And it really is the lunatic fringe, but even a fringe in this modern world is a huge number of people. They still control academia. They still control the media for the most part. They still control most of the bureaucracies. They're all corrupt. All bureaucracies are corrupt. So the enemy is quite substantial out there. So I fight like a son of a bitch. And I try to make sure that I endorse John James for governor of Michigan, for Gina Johnson for District 33, Bill Sage for District. I'm a political animal because the experiment in self-government is all about politics. And I make sure that the people I endorse and get elected are Christian, constitutional, conservative, conservationists who stand up for earning your own way, private property rights, law and order, never letting rapists ever out of the cage. So these are the kinds of quality of life issues that I fight for. While I'm laughing in their face, I'm fighting to get rid of them and elect accurate representation for Christian, constitutional, conservative, conservation representation. And by the way, HunterNation.org, we're going to put it on the screen, Joe. HunterNation.org is going after conservatives that didn't vote. We are getting them to vote those core values because as we laugh in the face of the idiots, we're going to replace them with people who represent the core values that created the greatest quality of life, the United States of America, in the history of the human experience.
0: I was blown away by what I learned from you a couple of times ago that we spoke. I think it was actually before the 2024 election. How many hunters did you sign up? Was it 200,000 or 300,000 that were not even registered to vote?
1: Many millions. The seven swing states in 24, HunterNation.org played the biggest role. We scolded them. We found millions. And I use the term hunters because those are conservationists. Those are conservatives. Those are Christians. Those are hardworking people who are in the asset column for God, family, country. We found that no state had even 50% of hunters that had ever registered to vote. So I went after them and we got millions to vote, and we're getting more and more. In fact, Keith Mark, the founder of HunterNation.org, is in Washington, D.C., once again, making sure that the bureaucrats represent people in the asset column instead of represent people in the liability column. And we know what those columns look like. Hardworking people who abide by the law and take care of their family and produce versus those that suck blood from the rest of us.
0: It is Ted Nugent. Go to TedNugent.com, 2026 American Outdoor Sportsman of the Year. Check out his program. What is it, Saturday at 3 on Real America's Voice?
1: Yeah, something like that. Real America's Voice, the spirit campfire. Well, there'll be flames coming out of my ass, so be sure you bring marshmallows.
0: Yeah, because I want to fry some marshmallows on those flames. It is Ted Nugent, his own self. Amazing to have you every single time. Ted, I think you told me this before. Can you tell my audience again, why weren't these hunters signed up? Why were they just complacent? And I mean, were they apathetic because of a specific reason? Were they too busy? Why weren't they signed up?
1: Well, number one, voting takes place during the peak of the hunting season.
0: Right.
1: But that excuse, that is such a lame, spineless excuse. But ultimately, we've talked about it before, worse than Democrats, worse than Marxists, worse than communists, worse than the enemies of America are Americans constricted by apathy, non-players, non-engagement is the worst curse in America. This is an experiment in self-government. Every family has a moral, spiritual obligation, a patriotic obligation to vote for accurate representation. We do the Tea Party then, but right now we're scrambling for damage control because we didn't vote family values for quality control. So apathy is the worst curse mankind can exist. So ultimately, everybody get out there, register to vote, vote for Christian, constitutional, conservative, conservation representation, and the toilet flush of America will come to an end.
0: Yeah, it is Ted Nugent. Go to TedNugent.com right now. I always have to talk to you about music. As I'm watching a lot of videos over on YouTube and elsewhere, people are breaking down music. I love the clip that I'm sure you've seen by now of Joe Rogan asking a guy who's interviewing, have you heard A Stranglehold by Ted Nugent? And he's like, I don't think so. And then Rogan plays it. He's like, you got to hear it. He plays it, and the guy goes, oh, yeah, no, I do know this song. Ted, there's something about your music, and I want, look, I know that you're very confident in who you are, but I wonder if anybody's ever asked you this. When you write something like Stranglehold, do you know that it's going to hit me in the gut? It's not just a song. It's not just a riff. It's like, okay, my blood's pumping a different way now. It's almost like Welcome to the Jungle by Guns N' Roses has the same effect on me. Cat Scratch Fever does too. Yeah. What is it about the riffs that you write to open your songs? Is it a visceral, ethereal thing that you feel in your body, and then you're like, okay, that's the one?
1: Well, Joe, the best way to explain it, but just before I came on with you, I was signing a bunch of these guitars. I was playing these guitars.
0: Beautiful.
1: You can go to Toby@TedNugent.com and purchase one of these, make a donation to our children's charity, nonprofit. But ultimately, I don't think about anything when I make music. I channel Little Richard, and I'm a music lover. I love what James Brown does. I love what the Motown Funk Brothers do. I love what Chuck Berry and Bo Diddley created, this sexy, grinding, spiritual rhythm that really encompasses the spirit of adventure and the spirit of fluidity, if I may. But when I create a piece of music, I come in from shooting my bow or training with my firearms, training my dogs, snuggling with Shemaine, playing with my grandkids, and I'll grab a guitar, and immediately a rhythm that is like the son of Chuck Berry, the son of Motown. The rhythms happen because I crave a rhythm, I crave a groove, I crave a note pattern and sequence. And because my hands have been there so many millions of times, my hands can deliver what my ears crave. And then the song makes me think of a stand and a belief system, especially Wang Dang Sweet Poon Tang. That was an emotional one.
0: Very emotional song. And no, I don't want to eat marshmallows that are fried that way or that are cooked that way. Ted Nugent, the whole thing's over on YouTube, joepags.com/YouTube. We're back after this. Stay here.
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14: Candidates advancing. I'm Lisa Lacera, Fox News. Results coming in races in South Carolina and Maryland.
15: South Carolina Attorney General Alan Wilson winning the state's GOP gubernatorial runoff, defeating Lieutenant Governor Pamela Evett. Both candidates earned President Trump's endorsement, Wilson locking it in last week. Wilson will take on Democratic State Representative Jermaine Johnson in November's race to replace Republican Governor Henry McMaster, who is term limited. In Maryland, Democratic incumbent Wes Moore winning the party's nomination for governor, defeating longshot Democratic challenger Eric Felber, a physician.
14: Fox's Kristen Goodwin in New York. State Assemblyman Micah Lasher has won the Democratic nomination for a seat being vacated by his former boss, retiring Congressman Jerry Nadler. He faced a crowded field that included John F. Kennedy's grandson Jack Schlossberg, as well as Trump critic George Conway. Three allies of New York City Mayor Zoran Mamdani have won the nominations. Congressman Dan Goldman, a two-term incumbent, was beaten by former city comptroller Brad Lander. And Mamdani-backed State Assemblywoman Claire Valdez defeated the handpicked successor of retiring Congresswoman Nydia Velazquez. And Darielisa Chevalier has won the Democratic nomination for U.S. House in New York's 13th Congressional District, defeating Adriana Espaillat. President Trump says that talks with Iran are moving along.
16: The Iran economy has been crushed and their defense industrial base has been damaged so severely that it'll take them many years to rebuild, many, many years. And now we're trying to work out a deal that's fair.
14: The president speaking at a Mack truck facility in Pennsylvania. Over the weekend, Vice President J.D. Vance traveled to Switzerland to begin negotiations with Iran. He said they have built a strong foundation for further discussions. This as the Senate, for the first time, has approved a war powers resolution that would block further U.S. military action against Iran. The move, though, is largely symbolic. America's listening to Fox News.
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14: Federal investigators have released more information on what caused the collapse of a Florida condo, which killed nearly 100 people.
19: Nearly 5 years after the collapse of the 12-story Champlain Tower South in Surfside, Florida, investigators from the National Institute of Standards and Technology's National Construction Safety Team explained their findings on the disaster's cause. They pointed to two columns that held up the pool deck that began to fail 3 weeks before the collapse on June 24th, 2021, the product of flawed design and faulty construction. The report also makes clear what was not the cause, including vibrations from nearby construction, sinkholes, and foundation failure. While no one has been held criminally responsible for the incident, a class action civil lawsuit settlement of more than $1 billion was reached a year after the tragedy. Tanya J. Powers, Fox News.
14: Supreme Court has ruled ExxonMobil can sue Cuban state-owned companies in American courts over property seized by Fidel Castro's government.
20: The U.S. Supreme Court ruled 6-3 in favor of U.S. owners of Cuban property taken more than 65 years ago. The justices reversed a lower court ruling that found Cuban state-owned companies are immune from lawsuits in U.S. courts. ExxonMobil is seeking compensation for assets that were owned by Standard Oil, its predecessor, including more than 100 service stations and an oil refinery. Ginny Cosola, Fox News.
14: The NCAA has adopted new rules that'll give Division I athletes 5 years to play five seasons, beginning at enrollment or the academic year following their 19th birthday, whichever comes first. It eliminates waivers for extended eligibility, except for pregnancy, religious missions, or active duty military service. And extensions will no longer be issued for athletes who were injured. The new rules go into effect this fall. The language also was included in a Senate bill intended to address numerous concerns across college sports. I'm Lee Silasera. This is Fox News.
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21: Michigan Senate Minority Leader Eric Nesbitt of Van Buren County is out of the race for governor. He dropped out after President Donald Trump endorsed Republican Congressman John James for that nomination. Nesbitt saying in a post on X, he's asking all of his supporters to support James for governor. He's also endorsing the congressman's bid to be the Republican gubernatorial nominee. Kalamazoo jury finding 47-year-old Vernon Powell guilty of second-degree murder in the September 2022 shooting of 28-year-old Aaron Starling. He was also convicted of being a felon in possession of a weapon, carrying a concealed weapon, and two charges of felony firearm. Powell will be sentenced July 13th. Starling was shot and killed September 3rd, 2022, in the 600 block of Portage Street. That's the latest from the WKZO newsroom. I'm Michael Arney.
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6: Great to have you. Wonderful radio stations across the land, along with Sam and Polo. It is the Joe Pags Show. Thanks a lot for stopping by. Lots going on. Bottom of this hour, actress, performer on stage and screen, and also constitutionalist Janine Turner. She's going to be at the bottom of the hour. Don't miss a second of that. Has a new series called The Pursuit. I'm guessing it relates to the pursuit of happiness. And it's a cool conversation. She brings up the founding fathers, the founding documents, what our country looks like today, what the founding fathers would think our country looks like today. It's a cool conversation. Bottom of the hour. Don't miss a second of that. We also have a lot to catch you up on. There's one more piece of Iran news. And then we've got, Todd Blanche, the acting attorney general, and FBI Director Kash Patel out today talking about all these charges against people for fraud in the United States. We've been talking about fraud for how long now? A long time. We've been talking about fraud and who's going to be arrested. Nobody, no big name has been arrested yet, but I'd like to see them really clamp down on some high-level government officials that had to have known about the fraud that was running rampant. They had to have known. We'll have that story for you coming up in a second, but I want to start with the fact that the Pentagon allegedly is asking for $80 billion for the Iran war, to which I'm sure they're going to say no. It's very interesting. I wonder, why are they asking them for it? Do we literally not have it? I mean, the NDAA should have all sorts of defense funding in it, and that's been passed. So it's interesting. This story jumped out at me. From Spectrum News, Pentagon seeks $80 billion from Congress for Iran war by Associated Press and Nationwide. The Pentagon has told senators it needs roughly $80 billion, mostly to cover the cost of the U.S. war against Iran, adding to it to what has already been a sizable military spending boost being sought by President Donald Trump. White House Office of Management and Budget has yet to make a formal request to Congress, but Defense Secretary, that's Secretary of War. The AP just won't do it, will they? Pete Hegseth has been making the rounds on Capitol Hill, including Monday evening last night. A top deputy defense secretary told senators about the Iran funding request last week, according to two people familiar with the situation, but not authorized to discuss it publicly. So what did they do, Sam? They discussed it publicly.
22: Wow.
6: Without authority.
22: Sources.
6: Is that a source?
22: I mean, they're trying to make it a source.
6: The Associated Press, we put the F in news.
22: There it is.
6: People who are new listeners have no idea even what that reference is.
22: Well, they should listen for longer.
6: They should. I think Polo actually coined it. Didn't you coin that, put the F in news?
23: I think so.
22: Yeah, he did.
6: Because we were talking about fake news.
22: Yeah.
6: And then probably the freaking news. And then Polo's like, well, we put the F in news. Sure. He was very quiet about it, but it was good. Anyway, so, yeah, so some exactly person who allegedly was not authorized to talk about it decided to talk about it, but they're familiar with the situation, but they can't tell you why they're familiar with it. Wall Street Journal first reported on the developments, it says. The push for billions of dollars in Iran war funding comes at a fraught political moment. Oh, no, it's not fraught. Lawmakers are skeptical of the deal Trump struck with Iran to bring an end to the war and worry of the next steps. The White House has requested a remarkable $1.5 trillion from the Pentagon, or for the Pentagon, a nearly 50% increase over the current fiscal year's funding levels. Senate Majority Leader John Thune says he's expecting supplemental funding or spending requests from the administration for the war, and when it arrives, we will work through it and see where the votes are. This is John Thune's MO now, his modus operandi. I don't think I have the votes. We'll see the votes are. He's literally the majority leader. He's the Republican leader with 53 Republicans, and he never knows if he's going to have enough votes. With 53, you should know you're going to have enough votes. We need to make sure we're doing everything we can to replenish, resupply a lot. A lot of our munitions have been depleted. I think it should say a lot of have been depleted, not only just with what's happening with Iran, but prior to that, said Thune, Republican, South Dakota. Deputy Defense Secretary Steven Feinberg spoke to several senators about the proposals and calls last week, and he notified congressional committees that the $80 billion request had been sent to the Office of Management and Budget. The Pentagon did not immediately respond to a request for comment. However, the funding package will almost certainly run into trouble from lawmakers who refuse to support Trump's decision to go to war and are reluctant to give the Pentagon more money at a time of high costs of living for Americans at home. Throwing in high costs of living for Americans at home is a complete non sequitur. It's disjointed from the story completely. The AP just wanted an opportunity to say that Americans are going through a really tough time. Quote, you're spending families' hard-earned tax dollars on a war that many strongly oppose, Democratic Senator Patty Murray told Hegseth in a hearing last month, because Murray's an idiot. Idiot. Just not a very smart person. If you give the Department of War the $80 billion, it has nothing to do with how much the price of a gallon of gasoline is for me. What are you doing? What's the matter with you?
22: Are you having fun with buttons today?
6: I'm having fun with buttons. I'm sat here with the button. Why can't I have fun with it?
22: Whatever.
6: Oh, your dog moved. What the hell happened?
22: Yeah, he moved. Yeah, he had to go potty.
6: Okay, there you go. So Patty Murray knows that the cost of eggs have nothing to do with what's going on with the $80 billion. She knows that. As dumb as she is, she at least knows that. But she's going to say it because she thinks, and maybe some people in her state will believe her, she thinks people will say, I can't believe they're sending $80 billion to pay for a war in Iran, and I can't pay for a gallon of gas. Because as if the $80 billion, if it weren't spent, you'd have the $80 billion in your pocket. Sam, you got the $80 billion in your pocket?
22: Not today.
6: Polo, you got it? The $80
1: billion? I don't think I have pockets.
6: You know why? Because you can't afford pockets because we're spending $80
1: billion. There it is. There it is.
6: If Hegseth didn't ask for that, you'd have pockets, damn it. It's all just so stupid.
1: They'd still be empty, but yeah.
6: They would, at least, but you could afford them. I mean, right now, I mean, that's how it is so lean, we can't afford pockets.
1: I'm just sat.
6: Are you sat there thinking about it?
1: Yes.
6: Sam, you never lived that down.
22: I swear. I quit.
6: And when you said it, I looked at you, I said, what did you just say? You said what?
22: I said, what? How am I supposed to say it?
1: To be fair, though, I have heard a few people here in the States say it.
6: Well, they're saying it incorrectly.
22: Yeah.
6: Because you don't have an accent, you're not allowed to say it.
1: It was like some reality show where the girl was telling her, like, sit down or whatever, and the girl's like, I am sat. Like, because she was sitting.
6: Because grammatically, okay, she doesn't know what the hell she's talking about. That's bad. Not the same thing. I have sat here. The first person I ever heard say that was Kay, and look, Sam, you could say it, just have the accent.
22: Listen, I said it because I had a seat, and then I changed my seat, and I was sat next to someone.
6: You were sitting next to someone.
22: I was sat next to someone. I wasn't saying I was sitting next to someone. I was sat next to someone.
6: Weren't you sitting there?
22: I was sitting there.
6: So you sat.
22: Because I was sat there.
6: If you add a linking verb, it completely makes it British. I was sat there.
22: Sat there by the airline.
6: I is sat there. Yes, okay. Polo.
22: That sounds so wrong.
1: I'm thinking something totally different, but I can't go there, so...
6: Can't go there. The show after the show, we can probably go there, right?
1: Yes.
22: No.
6: Okay.
22: No, I'm going to bed.
6: No, you're not. You're sat there. You're going to stay sat there. No idea.
1: Can be sat with a hat.
6: No idea what that means. He's just dumb. All right, so let me give you a couple of sound bites. This is Todd Blanche, the acting attorney general, talking about getting fraud and stamping it out.
2: Today we are announcing federal and state charges, all of which were charged or unsealed at some point over the past 2 weeks, the past 14 days. Coordinated nationwide action. Since June 8th, we've charged 455 defendants across 56, like I said a minute ago, U.S. attorney's offices, and 45 U.S. states and territories. As alleged in the various indictments, these individuals participated in healthcare fraud schemes involving over $6.5 billion in false claims submitted to Medicare, Medicaid, and other healthcare programs. The team around me will get into more specifics, but here are a few points that stand out. In one indictment, we're bringing charges against a corporate executive in Arizona in connection to over a $1 billion fraud involving unnecessary wound grafts. This alleged scheme costs Medicare over $1 million per patient. In total, our indictment charges 11 defendants for over $2 billion in fraudulent claims in connection to alleged wound care schemes. The indictment also alleges that these individuals then used the taxpayer money to bankroll multi-million dollar homes, luxury vehicles like a $135,000 Maserati, jewelry like an $865,000 Bulgari necklace, and to top it all off, to fund the construction of a $4.6 million hotel at a beach resort in the Philippines. We're taking back the money, the luxury cars, the jewelry, and these alleged fraudsters will face justice. The coordinated actions of the past 2 weeks have resulted in over $182 million in cash and other assets seized, making clear our healthcare fraud enforcement efforts generate a significant return on investment for our taxpayers.
6: I mean, it's a lot of damn money. And he is naming names, but again, it's nobody that you'd be like, oh, yeah, Gavin Newsom, oh, look at that, it's Tim Walz. I mean, we need to see some of that go on as well, because there's no way that these agencies on a state level didn't have any idea. And then you have to start figuring out, all right, so does it go to the lieutenant governor? Does it go to the governor? Does it go to the attorney general? That's who we want to see in handcuffs if, in fact, they are involved. And I'd like to find out. Now, Cash Patel stepped up, and he decided to add a little bit of something to this. And he talks about the president going after fraudsters.
4: America, you should take a look. You should take a look at what leadership from the White House and the President Trump's prioritization to go after and combat fraud looks like. America should take a look at the Vice President's task force and the initiative by the Justice Department here under AG Todd Blanche and AAG Colin McDonald. Fraud is no longer being tolerated, it is not being put up with, and you've seen the staggering numbers that in just the last 2 weeks, that's all we're here to talk about today, is just the last 2 weeks of fraud, of perpetrators and criminals who have been arrested and apprehended from around the world, totaling over $6 and $7 billion in fraud, in money stolen from the American people, our precious taxpayer dollars that are supposed to service our seniors and our kids, were being stolen outright by individuals who thought they could get away with it. But thanks to the Trump administration and the Vice President's task force and the White House task force and Department of Justice's courageous prosecutors, we have now been able to charge a record number of individuals.
6: Good. Keep on charging them. Get our money back. I don't see Patty Murray out there saying, yeah, hell yeah, Todd Blanche and Cash Patel went and got some taxpayers' money back. No, she wants to complain about the Defense Department or the Department of War. She wants to complain about that instead of, you know, just being a righteous person who's looking out for the American taxpayer dollar. If you're stamping out terrorism and stopping them from getting a nuclear weapon and stopping the terrorism that is actually targeting Americans, I think that's a good thing. You're stopping fraud. I think that's also a good thing. Why is it that so many on the left in this country are against these investigations into stopping fraud? And as soon as they realize that they're on the wrong side of the issue, and it takes them a while because they're kind of dumb, as soon as they realize they're on the wrong side of the issue, they then come out and say, well, we've been investigating that since 2011. Really? Well, why didn't you find it? Why didn't you prosecute anybody? Tim Walz, oh, we were way ahead of it on fraud. No, you weren't. Your AG is on tape with some organization that allegedly was getting some fraudulent money and then allegedly said that they were going to help him get reelected. You were stamping out fraud. That's a weird way to do it. It's a weird way to stamp out the fraud. 833-JOE-PAGS, 833-563-7247, joepags.com. You feeling good about them uncovering fraud? You're going to feel better now that we're going to get some people in handcuffs. And isn't it time we got some big names? We hear about the swamp. We hear about the deep state. We hear about how wrong things are and how bad the left is and the progressive left is doing this, that, and the other. And Comey on down and Brennan and Clapper and everybody else did all these horrible things. I want to see some people in handcuffs. Now, Comey has been charged for the shells in the picture. But, I mean, everyone, let me say this. Every single one of the 51 people on that letter suggesting that Hunter Biden's laptop looked like it was Russian disinformation should be in handcuffs and face charges. They defrauded the American people. They defrauded the American people in an attempt to win an election. That's a problem. That's against the law. 833-JOE-PAGS, 833-563-7247, joepags.com. I want to remind you about what you already know, the phenomenon of all those spam text messages, spam phone calls, deceptive emails. 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Your phone number, your social security number, your email address, all that stuff is available out there. 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Can't believe you haven't signed up yet. Do it now. Back after this.
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6: WKZO.
2: Glad to have you. Thanks. I appreciate you stopping by. Are you using the AI? I'm going to have an AI update and an AI story for you coming up. I use AI all the time now. I think it's a very good tool. It's not something that I rely on completely, but certainly it helps you get through the thought process a little bit better, the calculations a little bit better. And if you're not using AI, you probably should start. I'm not here to say I'm a big AI guy, that I'm going to benefit from you using it. I'm here to tell you, you could probably be more productive and not even realize it, getting sort of an assistant that's just right there on your computer screen. So it's pretty interesting. That said, a major warning about AI. Really? Really? Really? Is that what we have? Really?
7: Mm-hmm. Yeah.
2: We rely on it. We use it. Polo refuses to use it, so you don't have to worry about the major warning about AI. Because they use it at all, Polo? You started using it or not?
8: No.
2: Not at all?
8: No.
2: Not Cortana, not Gemini, not ChatGPT.
8: It's full of crap. No.
2: Wow. Ooh. Just from that one interaction about the roadcaster.
8: That
7: that did one it. And done, huh?
8: That did it for me.
2: I mean, because, give it another shot. It might be different. I don't know.
8: No, because it was like, okay, here's this. I was like, no. And you're saying,
7: okay, Boomer.
8: It's telling me this. I'm like, no, but it's wrong.
2: No, and I get that it was wrong, but it only uses resources that are online. So it's very, I don't want to relitigate that. You were right about that, and the AI was wrong about it. But it's been very helpful with me in my productivity and my waking hours because I can't seem to stop working. But here's the story that I'm referring to from Newsmax. U.S. intel agencies issue major AI threat within months. we're all screwed, I guess. I don't know. This is from Newsmax Wires. The Five Eyes Intelligence Alliance is warning that artificial intelligence-powered cyber attacks from hostile foreign adversaries could overwhelm Western governments and businesses within months unless defensive measures are rapidly strengthened. According to a joint warning reported by the Financial Times, cyber chiefs from the Five Eyes Partnership said the timeline for potentially disruptive AI-driven attacks is not measured in years, but in months. Quote, the timeline is not years, it is months, the official said in a rare joint communique. So why did they have to tell me it and then have me read the quote of them saying it? You know what I mean? It was exact. The two lines were, I better take up some more space and just write it twice. The Five Eyes is an intelligence alliance comprising Australia, Canada, New Zealand, United Kingdom, and the United States, born from World War II code-breaking cooperation and formalized through the 1946 UK-USA agreement. The alliance is widely regarded as the world's oldest and most comprehensive signals, intelligence, and information sharing network. The warning reflects growing concern that America's geopolitical rivals, including China, Russia, and North Korea, are rapidly incorporating advanced artificial intelligence into their cyber operations, while Five Eyes officials said Western nations currently maintain an edge thanks to leading commercial AI models and stronger integration of AI into military and intelligence operations. They cautioned that advantage may be short-lived, some would say short-lived. The alert comes just days after the United States reportedly ordered AI company Anthropic to restrict access by foreign nationals to some of its most advanced models, citing national security concerns. Keep in mind, just the other day, they reported that Grok AI gave the United States the ability to pull off the attack as successfully as it did in Iran. That operation, what did they say, 94 or 96 operations were all done by Grok. For God's sakes, did I go on to find out how old an actress is? You know what I mean? I mean, think about that. Tell Grok, hey, I'd like to hit these specific targets. And they took out 88 leaders in Iran in one bombing. And again, they came out and they admitted that Grok helped them do that. Now, I'm not so naive as to think that our enemies wouldn't use the same sort of technology to do something to us. So it's smart to be ahead of this. But at what point do we lose control of it? At what point does it become like autonomous and self-sufficient and not needing human input anymore? You got to be very, very careful. AI is great, and it's also scary as hell. Because if the machines take over, go and watch Terminator. Sam, did you see Terminator?
7: I have, yes. I'm cultured.
2: What? You did? I don't believe you. Who
7: yes,
2: started it?
7: I did. You showed it to me. Arnold Schwarzenegger.
2: Okay, I'm 1 for 80.
7: Mm-hmm.
2: Paula can't complain about that one. We come back. Janine Turner, don't miss a second of that. Keep it here.

0: from the WKZO Newsroom. Local news now.
1: Michigan Secretary of State and Democratic candidate for governor Jocelyn Benson says she's open to a moratorium in the state on data centers. She also said the bills from Senate Democrats on data center restrictions have her support. Now, Benson did say the eight bills introduced recently don't go far enough. She wants data centers to be banned if they misuse water resources. Michigan Department of Health and Human Services Director Elizabeth Hertel stepping down June 30th. She's been the director since January 2021. In her time at DHHS, they've designed a pair of state-of-the-art psychiatric hospitals, expanded the behavioral health continuum of care, reduced the overdose death rate in Michigan by 47%, and protected access to Medicaid and SNAP. Governor Whitmer praising Hertel's leadership. That's the latest from the WKZO Newsroom. I'm Mike Alarney. 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
3: I'm Ryan Recker. A brief scare in Alma today as the Gratiot County Emergency Management sent out an alert of an emergency on US 127. They later clarified they mistakenly sent the wrong template and there was no incident. They apologize for the erroneous alert. Grand Rapids has named their new police chief. Joe Trigg says their priorities include training, community partnerships, and strategies to reduce harm and build trust. His mission for the Grand Rapids Police Force.
4: And I always want our officers to be compassionate, regardless of who they're dealing with. If somebody that's struggling to make ends meet, or they're in the suite in the tallest building in the city, right? And it's not just words, right? I want our officers to feel it and understand it.
3: And he thanks City Manager Mark Washington for the opportunity. His formal swearing-in will be next Monday, June 29th. Detroit police are continuing to investigate an officer-involved shooting along with several arrests of teenagers for breaking curfew during last night's annual fireworks show. Overall, Mayor Mary Sheffield says she thought the event went well.
5: You have large-scale events. Unfortunately, you have, you know, individuals that come down with ill intent. But I think the Detroit Police Department did a phenomenal job of keeping things controlled. We had one individual that came down with illegal weapons, and it could have turned out a lot worse than what it did. And so, but anytime anyone is harmed, you know, it's unfortunate. But I do think overall the event went well and very proud of the work that DPD did.
3: Police Chief Todd Bettison says officers stopped a group of young men after noticing a heavy book bag and it turned out to have an assault weapon inside. Bettison says an 18-year-old ran from the scene and an officer shot him on foot during a chase after spotting the weapon the teenager last listed. Critical condition. Michigan State Police investigating a deadly wrong-way crash that shut down a portion of 75 in Detroit for several hours this morning. They say a 38-year-old Detroit woman was killed when the wrong-way driver slammed into her vehicle. I'm Ryan Racker for the Michigan News Network.
6: At concerts, we dance to the same tune. At games, we hug total strangers. 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
7: Quiet tonight, mostly clear, lows in the low to mid 50s. We'll see mostly cloudy skies for Wednesday, showers and storms developing, not expecting anything severe, and it won't be an all-day rain, just kind of on again, off again chances of rain throughout the day. Temps near 72 for Wednesday, back to 74 for Thursday, with mostly sunny to partly sunny skies. Watch for a pop-up shower or storm inland on Thursday, otherwise dry. Tracking Southwest Michigan's weather, I'm Storm Team 8 Chief Meteorologist Ellen Baca.
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11: think it's an incredibly joyous occasion. The 250th anniversary of the signing of the Declaration of Independence is amazing. Of course, there's this infighting, the left versus the right, and who wants to fix the pool, and who wants to go and perform at the America 250 get-together. What we need is a real sort of foundation. Let's get back to basics. Why are we celebrating 250? What is it about? Well, Janine Turner, yes, that Janine Turner, has a great series out called The Pursuit with Constituting America. How are you, Janine? Good to see you.
12: Joe Pags, it's always great to see you. This is a treat. Hello.
11: It's a treat for me. It's so good to see you again. We talked about this a minute ago. The Pursuit is something that will really sort of lay the groundwork for people who don't understand the importance of a quarter of a millennium in place there. 250 years. What made you say to yourself in Constituting America, say, let's put this together, because the younger generation doesn't really get it, do they?
12: No, and we're out there celebrating, but what does the younger generation even really know what we're celebrating and
11: right.
12: why it's important and why the Declaration of Independence and, you know, life, liberty, pursuit of happiness, or born with these rights that we're get, you know, that God gives them to us, not the government, and that we
11: yes.
12: create a government that rule based off our consent. I mean, just these fundamentally amazing foresight of our founding fathers to put these words to paper. And that's what prevents tyranny in our country. And so, I've always loved, you know, I have Constituting America, my foundation, and
11: yes.
12: we've been in existence for 16 years. But my fifth grade teacher in Fort Worth, Texas, Mr. Ingram, he spent the entire fifth grade year teaching us about the Declaration of Independence and cast us in the musical 1776. So we spent the whole year doing the arts with history, with academics, and that sealed into my brain. And he cemented a love of the founding fathers and our country and a love of the arts. And so what better way to reach the rising generations than to do a 17-episode, 90-second series where every founding father walks into the room, into this tavern, this ethereal tavern. And like Patrick Henry comes in, and I'm the tavern owner, Mary. And he goes like, look, I've got this speech, you know, give me liberty and give me death. What do you think? So everybody walks into this tavern, and we've done it in 17 episodes, 90 seconds long, but then we're going to edit them all together for a short film. It's all going to be released. We're almost there, you know, before July 4th.
11: It is Janine Turner. Go to ConstitutingAmerica.com. Go support what she does. I went and
12: for
11: checked
12: all
11: out
12: social media, like at Constituting America anywhere. If that's too complicated to figure out how to spell constituting, which is all. You can go to at Janine Turner and my Instagram, whatnot,
11: and
12: find it there.
11: And we follow each other, so go and follow Janine right now. I love the playlist mm-hmm. because these are all, like you said, they're a minute 30. In our short attention span world that we live in, that's really, really smart. Was that your idea? To let's make these really small vignettes. We could put it all together as a movie later. Let's give them small vignettes just to sort of get a little story here, a little story there, sort of get them warmed up to exactly what it is that we're celebrating.
12: Well, I have to give some of this credit to Michael Flaherty, because Michael Flaherty, who did all the Chronicle of Narnia movies, he's like, well, he's one of the producers on this. And he said, look, you can do a documentary, but, you know, you're going to reach a lot more people if you do on social media. And we're already in the 4 million, 5 million. We're just every day hundreds of thousands more people are watching it. So it's sort of gone viral. And that's the way to reach everybody. But the trick was to figure out how to do it all in 90 seconds. And so I wrote the scripts based off all the 16 years of knowledge that I have with Constituting America. And I know the founding fathers so intimately. So to put this together in 90 seconds, and then I co-directed it, but also I designed all the, you know, costumes with the great costume designer, the hair. It was so much fun. And it was my dream come true, you know, to watch all these founding fathers walk into the tavern. Cause at one time, most of them are in the tavern at the same time.
11: So it is, if I have it right, it is modern day Gen or millennials, I guess, or even younger Gen Z finding out from the founding fathers, right?
12: Yes. Yes. Because I'm obsessed with, you know, time travel and time portals.
11: I love it too. But my favorite movie, and don't get mad at me because you're not in it, but it's Somewhere in Time, which is about time travel with Christopher
12: yeah.
11: Reeves and Jane Seymour. So
12: and
11: I'm with you. You and I are like-minded there. Yeah, I love that.
12: Oh, yeah. I mean, I love Disclosure Day, Steven Spielberg. I can't wait to see
11: yes.
12: it. You know, but the time travel and the essence of other dimensions and Skinwalker Ranch, whatever you're watching these days, you watch that? I mean, it's a great show.
11: I've not seen it, but I need to see it. No, I didn't
12: yeah.
11: see it.
12: Oh, it's great. But we had two millennials time travel back from 2026 into this tavern. So you're seeing it all from their eyes, where they're like,

0: war. And she was shot, and that's when she was discovered. So it's kind of fun. It's a fantasy for me. It's fun.
1: And these are things that we never, ever would have learned in school, which I love. I love that you bring them to the fore. We should know all of these stories without a doubt. Go to ConstitutingAmerica.com. Go follow Constituting America over on social media, or follow Janine Turner on social media. I'm pleased to have Janine Turner. So let's talk about something you mentioned in passing that you probably don't even remember that you just said. You know this fact, though. Our rights are given by God, period. That document restricts government from taking them away from us, period. Janine, we've got people like Tim Kaine, and I don't want to make this left versus right, but he just said this recently, who is a U.S. senator from Virginia, sitting on a Senate committee, looking at somebody, I forget who was interviewing in the hearing, saying, you think that God gives us our rights? That government doesn't? Are you kidding me? Government gives us our rights. Tim, he literally said that, Janine.
0: Wow.
1: So we've got a guy who's one of 100 in the U.S. Senate who wants us to believe that we don't have a higher power or a superior being that said, these are the rights I grant you. Government can't become tyrannical, as you just said, and take them away from us. He believes it.
0: Yeah, it's right here in the Declaration of Independence, and it says, you know, we hold these truths to be self-evident, all men are created equal, that they are endowed by their creator with certain unalienable rights. And that's what people don't understand. They think government gives me my rights. But what I always say when they think government gives me my rights is, you know, when our presidents are sworn in, one of our quiz questions in all of our speeches is, does he swear to protect the Constitution or the people? And all the kids always think, well, the people. And I say, yeah, but think about this. Kim Jong-un in North Korea, they all know North Korea,
1: right,
0: will get up there and say, I swear to protect the people, but you're going to do what I say, like kings and queens. You know, you're not going to have freedom of speech. You can't question what I do. You have to be the religion if it's a theocracy like Iran. You have to do, you know, the religion that I say. And so if a person gives you the rights, then the person can take them away. And that's why our founders were so insistent upon the fact. And it's really true. It's what all the philosophers believed at the time, Montesquieu and whatnot, the John Locke, even our own reverends, like Reverend Hooker from the 1600s out of Boston and Connecticut. He was preaching this before John Locke was. But it's like we are born with these rights. They're inherent, and nobody seems to know that. I can't believe that would actually be said, that government gives you your rights. And
1: I'll
0: that's a very dangerous thing to say. No, I believe you. Yeah. I believe you. I just can't believe. But that's going to be the mantra. And look, we're a nonpartisan foundation.
1: I know.
0: And because the documents aren't partisan, but to start to imbue that into people's minds, to think that the government gives you your rights, well, we're tripping right into socialism and communism and tyranny if that's the case.
1: 100%. Go and check out this great series. It is called The Pursuit, and I can't wait to watch the entire thing. It's Janine Turner. I interviewed somebody from Canada recently, from Rebel News. Ezra Levant is the guy who actually founded Rebel News. And I asked him about his constitution in Canada. And he said it's very, very similar to the one in the United States, except the very first line in it basically says the government can shut it off anytime they want. That's what's so unique about our Constitution. They can't. The Constitution restricts them. Obama is known to have said that his hands were tied because of the Constitution. He literally could not do it because the government was restricted, and he hated the fact that it was a document that restricted what government can and can't do. That does make us unique, doesn't it? I mean, that makes the Constitution stand out against anything in just about all of history on this planet, doesn't it?
0: Well, yes, because if you look at the oath that our president and our officials, congressmen, House of Representatives, you know, congresswomen, senators, people in the armed forces, they have to swear to protect the Constitution, because the Constitution protects us, because the Constitution has checks and balances and curbs upon power, and that has to be honored. And if we don't have that, then they will become tyrant, you know, dictators and kings and queens and things of that nature. It would be bad, bad news. And yes, I mean, look. Our founding fathers, there were obviously things that had to change, and that's why they gave us the amendment process. They knew that.
1: Yes.
0: They gave us the foundation and said, we can amend these things. And the amendment process, we can't forget. I mean, it's like write a petition, use your speech, use your First Amendment rights, you know, use the press, and let's create a new amendment to the Constitution, which takes time, but it's also got the federalism in there, which the states have to have a say in that. And I think that's another aspect that prevents tyranny as well, is that you have this federal government, national government, I call it, but federalism means the states all have a say in that. And
1: right.
0: we can't, I mean, even this memorandum of understanding that's happening right now, I find

0: It's really fascinating how they changed the name of the document, and then it doesn't have to be ratified by the Senate. Article 2, Section 2, Clause 2. It's a little tricky.
1: That's why it's not called a treaty. Exactly right.
0: Right. But what was a treaty in the Federalist Papers? In the Federalist Papers, Alexander Hamilton, a treaty, or James Madison, said that the treaty is any foreign document. There's not a lot of those checks and balances are pretty important for a reason.
1: It is Janine Turner. Go and check out The Pursuit. It's over on the YouTube page now, right? Constituting America's YouTube page?
0: Yes, yes. You can watch it on YouTube. You can watch it on Constituting America Facebook, Instagram, my Instagram, Janine Turner, my Facebooks. Mm-hmm.
1: What would the founding fathers say if they saw what the country looked like today? First of all, they'd say, oh my God, 350 million people? Are you crazy? Because they had very few people back in the day. So they'd be freaked out over that, I think. But how would they feel about, because you mentioned federalism, and you're right. This country was built on states having individual rights. The first 9 amendments basically said, this is what the will protect you from. The federal government controls all of this. Everything we haven't covered here goes back to the states via the 10th Amendment. So what would they say with the bloat of government that we have today federally? They never intended on a central government being that big, did they?
0: No, I don't think they did. As a matter of fact, you know, when I looked up at my dad, who was a West Point graduate from the military academy, I said, Dad, if our founding fathers were to come back today, what would they be most disappointed about? You've probably heard me tell that story on your show even.
1: Yes.
0: But he looked back up at me and said, taxes. And I think that the 16th Amendment taxing all of our income was something that gave the government the opportunity to grow.
1: Right.
0: I think that they would... I think about that a lot. I mean, I was asking my dad that as an 8-year-old, and that didn't come from him. That was sort of innate within me. Like, what would they think about, you know, going to the moon or iPhones or, you know, social media? I think that they would be astounded at the amount of growth in, you know, because of the ability to own our own, copyrights. You know, we can own our own copyrights, and we can own our own discoveries for a certain amount of time according to the Constitution. I think that they would be amazed at the growth. But I think that in regard to the government, they would see a dangerous bloat there, that because we are so far away from what it's like to live under tyranny, real tyranny. They knew what that was like. And I think that they would be pretty alarmed that with all the dialogue and the things that are happening today, that we might slide right back into that. And they would be saying, you got to read this.
1: Yes. No, 100%. You know, it's interesting because we are also seeing a society that doesn't have any sort of inkling of religious belief allowed sort of in a public square. It's certainly not in a public building like in a school, in a public building like a university. Whereas back in the day, we mentioned that the rights are all given by God and protected by that Constitution. We also forget that, like, the first Thanksgiving proclamation by Washington mentions the Lord and God and him and his constantly. I mean, there was a reverence toward God. Everybody who signed the Constitution or the Declaration of Independence was either a deist, they believed in God, or they were probably Christian. And there's really no argument about that. If they saw the pursuit by outside religions coming in today, I think they'd have a problem. I mean, the founding fathers, they fought some of this incursion off the Barbary Coast back in the day. How would they feel about that, where we're allegedly a secular society that is allowing other religious beliefs to come in and maybe change what we look like?
0: Well, I do believe, you know, George Washington wrote a letter, you know, about the Hebrews, you know, including the Hebrews and even the Muslims, you know, I think it was like Moslem, I think.
1: Yeah, they spelled it differently, yes.
0: Yeah, yeah. So I do think that they thought freedom of religion was really important.
1: Yes.
0: And I think in this country, I do believe that is a kind of a sacred, ironically, opportunity for us to believe in God in the way we want to believe in God.
1: Yes.
0: But I think that they would be alarmed that so many people don't believe in God. That we've become this kind of narcissistic society with these cameras. You know, here I look, here I'm in this, here I'm in that, and here's what I'm eating. That there seems to be, and I think that forget about just the general narcissism. I think as a human being individually, when we start thinking that we're in charge, that's a miserable way to live. And more and more and more and more and more. And I've been a Christian my whole life.
1: Yeah.
0: You know, and now I'm 63 and I'm like, okay, you know what? I'm upset about this, but I'm just going to give it to the Holy Spirit. And I'm going to let the Holy Spirit go take care of this, because there is to realize that I'm not in total control, and also to realize what I think the rising use with all the suicide and the things that are happening is to realize I've written a musical, Belva, which we'll talk about another day. Okay. But the byline is "Don't give up before the miracle." We have to realize that. If we get up every day and think, okay, what are my social media numbers? We're in trouble. If we get up every day and say, which I try to say, God, guide me to accomplish your purpose and succeed in the things for which you've sent me. In other words, my purpose is higher than just me. I think we're going to be a better nation if we think that way.
1: I agree with you. Jeanine Turner, go to Jeanine Turner and follow her everywhere online. Also go to constitutingamerica.org.com. Go there and go check out the Constituting America YouTube. What I meant with the question was, and there was an incredible answer, but maybe it wasn't clear enough. We are Western. No, it's okay. And it's on me. We are a Western civilization country founded on Judeo-Christian values. You can pursue any religion you want. I support anybody who wants to, as long as the religion isn't go kill my dog or throw that rock at me. If the religion isn't a violent one, I'm fine with that. Yeah. Exactly right. But we're still founded on Judeo-Christian values. That's what makes us unique. We're seeing Western civilization under attack in Europe. We're seeing it under attack here as well. I wonder if the founding fathers would have done something to say, hey, You can believe that way, and you can go worship that way, but don't forget why we were founded and how we were founded and why you came here to begin with. You came here because it gave you more opportunity. Don't try to change the structure of who we are. Do you think they'd be surprised by how diverse all of that is in this day and age? Glad to talk to Jeanine Turner every single time. And again, a great conversation that does continue. I do long form stuff for you. That's why the show after the show continues. Got to hit a break here on the radio show. We're back after this.
2: Joe Pag.

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0: 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My pleasure to have you. I really enjoyed talking to Jeanine Turner. Really enjoyed talking to Ted Nugent. I mean, a couple of interviews that I'm always honored to have. Those two are really, really smart, conservative-leaning Americans. I mean, Ted, very conservative. Jeanine is actually saying, no, we're just going by the founding documents, and the founding documents are the basis of this country. And if that makes me look conservative, that's fine, because I'm actually going by the founding documents. Really appreciated having both of them. Ted is up and running right now over on YouTube, joepags.com/YouTube. 37 minutes long. There's a lot in there, including a lot about music and the music industry. What artist does he think brings a lot of power to the stage today? Go check that out. Got to get out of here for now. That is Sam. That is Polo. I am Joe. I'll be sat here again tomorrow. Same time, same place. We'll see you then.
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12: More primaries held across the U.S. I'm Sue Guzman, Fox News. Candidates advancing to the November general election and primary contests in Maryland, New York, and South Carolina. Fox's Kristen Goodwin.
13: South Carolina Attorney General Alan Wilson winning the state's GOP gubernatorial runoff, defeating Lieutenant Governor Pamela Evett. Both candidates earned President Trump's endorsement, Wilson locking it in last week. Wilson will take on Democratic State Representative Jermaine Johnson in November's race to replace Republican Governor Henry McMaster, who is term limited. In Maryland, Democratic incumbent Wes Moore winning the party's nomination for governor, defeating longshot Democratic challenger Eric Felber, a physician. Moore is a former Army officer who was first elected governor in 2022. He has sparked speculation he could be a potential 2028 Democratic presidential contender. Kristen Goodwin, Fox News.
12: In New York, a number of candidates backed by Democratic Socialist Mayor Zohra Mamdani have defeated moderate incumbents, including New York City Comptroller Brad Lander and Daralisa Avila Chevalier, who beat incumbent and Adriano Espaillat, who was the incumbent. U.S. and Iran sending different messages now about nuclear inspectors entering Iran.
14: Senior Iranian officials deny any agreement has been made to allow international nuclear inspectors into the country, contradicting what President Trump says about ongoing negotiations.
15: They're wrong. They know they're wrong. They told us inside, and we have it down 100% inspections. And if they were right, I'd cancel the meetings right now.
14: The president, speaking with reporters in Pennsylvania, says inspectors will be on the ground in Iran at the appropriate time. During a 60-day negotiating period, the U.S. is waiving sanctions on Iran, allowing oil sales. President Trump also says unfrozen assets for Iran will only be used for food.
12: Fox's Jared Halpern, America's listening to Fox News.
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12: The House has passed a sweeping housing affordability bill aimed at boosting the supply of homes and crack down on large investors buying up houses. The 21st Century Road to Housing Act, as it's known, includes grant funding and pilot programs to build new homes. The bill passing 358 to 32, a day after it cleared the Senate by a vote of 85 to 5. The measure now heads to President Trump, who is expected to sign it into law on Wednesday. President Trump visiting a Mack truck facility in Pennsylvania today. It's both parties race to see who will control Congress after the midterms. The president touting the economy and falling oil prices and cited the manufacturing revival under his leadership. More from Fox's Nate Foy.
22: Before taking the stage, Trump toured the Mack truck facility. This is after Mack Defense, a subsidiary of Mack Trucks, just received a $47 million contract to continue making dump trucks for the military. Today, Trump promised to continue producing and protecting American jobs, and he says affordability is only set to improve.
12: And the visit comes as polls suggest the majority of Americans disapprove of President Trump's handling of the economy. Democrats have criticized the Trump administration for not doing enough to make the country more affordable. It's been a pretty hot summer so far in Europe, and one country is hotter than ever before. The latest from Fox's John Saucier.
23: France uses a national thermal indicator. It's an average of temperatures measured at 30 weather stations around the country. That average creeping up to 85.6 degrees Fahrenheit Tuesday, setting a new record as the hottest day ever in France. The previous record being 84.9 degrees Fahrenheit, set during heat waves in 2003 and 2019. The Eiffel Tower and the Louvre Museum had to restrict visiting hours. Around Europe, the heat's been causing a bunch of disruptions, with school and transportation schedules being altered. This heat wave is likely to continue until the weekend. John Saucier, Fox News.
12: I'm Sue Guzman. This is Fox News.
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7: A man was hit and killed by an Amtrak train in Kalamazoo around 9:30 Monday night. Public safety responded to the railroad tracks at Oliver Street near Stadium Drive. That's near the Western Michigan campus. They found the man was already dead. He'd been on a bicycle when he was hit by the train arriving from Chicago. His name has not been released. President Trump is endorsing Republican Congressman John James for governor in Michigan. That move prompting Senate Minority Leader Eric Nesbitt of Van Buren County to exit the race. Nesbitt said in a post on X he's asking all of his supporters to back James for governor. He is also endorsing the congressman's bid for the Republican gubernatorial nomination. Trump saying on Truth Social, it was a great honor to endorse James for governor. In the WKZO Newsroom, I'm Mike Alarney. 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

0: Welcome back to the Ramsey Show in the Fair Winds Credit Union Studio. Justina is in Baltimore. Hi, Justina. How are you?
1: Hi, I'm doing good. How are you guys?
0: Better than I deserve. What's up?
1: My husband and I, we keep fighting, and I just want to know if he's right. We keep fighting about buying prepared foods while in baby step two. Is he right?
0: What's a prepared food?
1: So, like, frozen meals or, like, prepared lasagna, or in particular, I buy these chicken burrito bowls to eat while I'm at my second job.
0: Are you guys aligned on everything else?
1: Yes.
2: What's the problem, the quality or the price? Because that stuff is not expensive.
1: I don't think it's expensive at all. The chicken bowls are $13.97, and he says I can make them, but I prep our.
2: What are you spending on groceries
1: during the week?
2: What are you spending?
1: Oh, we spend about $200 every 2 weeks.
2: Okay, so $400 a month.
0: What's your household income?
1: I make 61, and he makes 58.
0: Okay, and you're attacking debt, obviously, with intensity.
1: Yes.
0: And so how much debt are you attacking?
1: We have 45 in student loans, and then 37 in credit cards, and then 195 on our house. But unfortunately, his mother passed away, so we just inherited 104.
0: Which is going to clear all your debts.
1: Everything but the house.
0: And you're not going to be in baby step two anymore.
1: Right.
0: And so then it doesn't matter if you buy prepared meals anymore.
2: And by the way, it didn't matter before either. If you were spending $400, if you spend $100 a week on groceries, that's really, really good.
0: And it's really low.
2: It's really low. Now, if he says to you, you're responsible for the meals, and I don't like this food, I don't enjoy it, can we please do something else? That's fair. But if he's saying on price alone, I would disagree with what he's saying.
0: Okay, let me tell you what normally happens when I've been coaching people in these situations. That we've found one thing that absolutely doesn't matter to argue about, but there's a whole lot of big things that we should have been arguing about that we're not.
2: Right.
0: Like he's still buying $2,000 guns or something and bitching about a $13 burrito.
1: Mm-hmm.
0: That's what I find a lot of times. Or you're buying something else that he's really frustrated about, but he's pointing it over here at the burrito instead.
2: Yeah.
0: Am I missing something? I mean, is there a coach purse in the story that I missed?
1: No. But
2: he's just a tightwad.
1: Right, I think maybe.
0: You guys are in complete 100% agreement. There's no argument about everything else in your budget, and you're running a $400 food budget.
1: Yeah, I guess the only thing different in our budgeting that we want to do is I want to take Rachel's suggestion and add a stupid line item for those things that just pop up, and he doesn't want to do that.
2: He's a tightwad.
0: Well, no, he's trying to be very, very intense, but here's the problem. You end up, if you lose the wife, if you lose the spouse, over a $13 burrito, you didn't win the war.
2: And you threw the baby out with the bathwater.
0: Okay. Now, again, she's not trying to buy a $6,000 Coach purse. Mm-hmm. Okay. There's no Louis Vuitton in this discussion. There's no expensive firearms mm-hmm. in this discussion or whatever it is that we want to talk about, boy toys and girl toys or whatever. Okay. That's not in the discussion. So this is simply, okay. So what I'm going to coach him to do is this. You win the argument. Because it doesn't matter.
1: Mm-hmm.
0: It doesn't matter. $13 does not fix your all's life.
1: Right.
0: Okay? So you win the argument, but he needs to learn the art of letting you win some battles so that we win the war of working on this together. It's more important. It's 99% important that both of you stay enthused and pointed at the problem. It's 1% important as to whether you buy a burrito.
1: Right.
0: You got me? So
1: Yes,
0: you know, there might be a dollar or two technicality, and Jade's better expert on food. Yeah, she says there's not.
2: No, I mean,
0: she says
2: it's
0: not
2: is.
0: Out of line.
2: It's
0: but
2: not,
0: even if it was $5 more in a $400 budget,
2: right.
0: He could win the math, but it's stupid.
2: Yeah, you're
0: don't
2: gonna,
0: lose your wife for $5.
2: He's right. It's going to be cheaper for you to cook everything from scratch. But $400 is a fair budget item. Like, that's a fair amount to spend on groceries.
0: It's, cheap.
2: It's very low.
0: It's very,
2: very low.
0: Yeah, very low.
2: As it is.
0: We don't see that hardly ever. So, overall, you win the argument, but if I had him on the line, I would coach him and say, dude, more important that she's enthused and focused on the overall plan than the $13 burrito. What she's asking is not so far out there.
2: Yeah. It's like when I ask my husband to make up the bed, and he makes up the bed, but he does it a little bit different than the way I do it. And if I get on to him,
0: then you get to make it up.
2: Pretty soon he ain't making up the bed.
0: Yeah.
2: You know?
0: Yeah.
2: It's almost like that happened this weekend.
0: Did we just bring up a real analogy?
2: We did.
0: A real metaphor. Okay. Yeah, that's exactly it. I mean, yeah.
2: You know?
0: If you're going to gripe about the way I do it, you get to do it.
2: That's right.
0: And so you lose the battle of helping with housework over the wrinkle in the corner
2: that's
0: of the bed.
2: That's right.
0: It's the same thing. It's the same thing. So let's get on the same page. Let's decide what's really important here. What's really important is we get out of debt, stay out of debt, we're generous, and we build wealth, and we're on a plan together.
2: That's right.
0: This is what causes people to be wealthy, not $13 burritos or the lack of them.
2: Caught up on this burrito.
0: Either one. Yeah. Well, I tell you what's flashing through my head is those stupid bags of chicken breasts from Sam.
2: Yeah.
0: We lived on those things when we were broke. And I hate
2: you never
0: those things
2: see it
0: to
2: again.
0: This day.
2: Yep.
0: Anytime I'm at a restaurant, fine dining or otherwise, we have a chicken breast.
2: Oh, no, thank you.
0: No way. Or we
2: tuna
0: have
2: fish.
0: The other one was tuna fish.
2: Yeah, I remember you said that.
0: She would make tuna fish sandwiches, and I would take them to work, and they would be in the work refrigerator, and by lunch they'd be soggy.
2: Gross.
0: When I smell tuna fish, my net worth goes down now. Just the smell of it reminds me of being broke.
2: It's cat food.
0: It's just somebody else needs to eat that health food because I'm not doing it. It's that simple. I can't do it. Reminds me of being broke.
2: I totally get it.
0: It's just the smell of it. I smell it and I feel broke.
2: I feel that. That's how I am with oatmeal.
0: Because the last time I ate it, it was like soggy, sat there in the refrigerator. The bread gets, it's so gross. And so that's that's the stuff he's going to remember now.
2: Yeah.
0: They're going to remember the $13 burrito or whatever when they're the side of this someday and they're millionaires, mm-hmm. They're baby step millionaires. And we had this stupid discussion over that.
2: Yeah.
0: The other one that was funny was Sharon and I had this huge fight, three little kids, because I thought, I'm that guy, spending too much at the grocery store. And she's like, all right, King Genius.
2: You do it.
0: Get your butt in the car and let's go to Kroger. And we go up and down the aisle, and you know what I discovered? She was doing a pretty good job.
2: I love it.
0: And my level of criticism for her future deal-making on the groceries was none at all, because otherwise I get to do it, and I couldn't do any better anyway. But I had this opinion from afar that I had this figured out until I got marched down the aisle with Kroger.
2: Very good, Dave.

0: Hey guys, George Camel here. Two things you should know about me. I love a good movie, and I hate overpaying for things. And Angel just checked both boxes. They've got a new movie called Young Washington, the story of George Washington's early life as a soldier before he became a founding father. And whether you're a history buff or not, this was a gripping, entertaining thrill ride of a prequel to The Guy on the Dollar Bill. I was on the edge of my seat the whole time. 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
8: Thank you.
5: Because every child deserves a future fueled by curiosity.
2: WKZO. Hey,
9: Michael, pleasure to speak with you.
1: You too. What's up?
9: Sir, I'm a welder by trade.
8: and I am looking to start my own mobile welding and fabricating business. To get this off the ground, I'm humoring several avenues to pay for the startup cost of this. The big cost, I already have the rig and I already have the welder. So the two main costs are taken care of, but there is a substantial amount more that needs to go into getting this thing ready if it's going to go out and do the job. The first avenue I'm humoring is selling. My wife and I both have our cars paid off, and I'm thinking about selling my 2017 Subaru Crosstrek, which Kelly Blue Book last time I checked will get me about 13.5, maybe that ballpark. We are expecting our third child here at the end of July, and my welding rig is not car seat friendly. So we would be down to one vehicle for the kids if we made that move. The second avenue I'm thinking about is I have about $150,000 right now put away in traditional and Roth IRAs, and I'm thinking about taking some of that out to fund this.
9: How much do you need? What's the dollar amount that you need?
8: I'm thinking from all the quotes and everything that I've been putting together, it's going to be maybe around $10,000 to be serious, to have the right equipment on this thing.
10: For what? You've already got the rig.
8: Power tools, toolboxes, cylinders, gasoline tanks, business cards. For gasoline, I would just say that as well, because it's a 1981 Chevy Custom Deluxe, so this thing drinks gas. So when welding, right, if you know anything about welding, just there is nothing cheap about it, sir.
10: So and you're a welder now, right?
8: Yes, sir.
10: What do you make now?
8: I make just shy of $73,000 a year. So $35 an hour.
10: Okay. And so if you take this rig out as a side hustle and do some welding, is that in conflict ethically with your day job?
8: No, sir.
10: Okay. Are you already doing that?
8: No, I just got the welder back from the shop. Tuned up the welder. So I'm not currently accepting jobs.
10: I understand the rig as it sits today is less than ideal, but I also understand it will weld.
8: Yes, sir.
10: So go weld something and get you some money from that job and use that money to upgrade your equipment, and then go weld something else as a side hustle and get you some money. I mean, crap, you can make $10,000 in your side hustle pretty quick.
8: I know.
10: And pour it all back into equipment and get your rig ready, and then you spend 6 months to a year as your side hustle making sure this is actually going to work in terms of you're going to get enough business to offset, because you don't quit your job until you have this thing proven.
8: Of course.
10: So go weld something, man. They'll get you some business today. You can roll up, weld something, and they will write you a check, right?
8: It is, sir. No doubt.
10: Okay. That's where you get the money.
8: I understand that, Dave. I'm just saying that, like, when I go out there and do the job, because I do construction repair. Like, that's what I specialize in. And so I add wear plates and a bunch of other stuff to construction equipment. So, like, I need acetylene torches. Like, if I just show up with a welder, just the welder on its own, is not enough to do the job right and effectively. And I would be saying no to a substantial amount of work because I don't have the tools needed to go and get.
10: I'm not saying this is your 5-year plan. I'm saying it's your 5-week plan. Listen, I started this business on a card table in my living room. It made $300 million last year. 100% of the equipment in this place, and there's millions and millions and millions of dollars of it today, was bought with money we made in this place with equipment we didn't really like. And then we upgraded to equipment we liked with the money we made from the equipment we didn't really like. This is my 7th studio that I built that I'm sitting in. The first one wasn't even soundproof. We had to put up tape in the hallway, crime tape, that to keep you from walking down the hall and talking because it would have gone over the air. That's less than ideal, to say the least. And that's how this show started. And it makes millions of dollars now. The show alone does. So start with what you got. Borrow your buddy's acetylene torch. pick up some stuff from the, you know, if you got to pick up some supplies from the vendor and tell them you'll pay them at the end of the job, they'll do that. And then get your butt down there and do some welding. If you wait until everything's perfect to start, you're going to figure out that even your perfect plan wasn't perfect. Go make some money and use that money organically to pour back into the business. That's what I would do.
9: That's what I would do.
10: I wouldn't sell the Subaru with a kid on the way, and I sure wouldn't touch my 401k, and I for sure wouldn't borrow the money to buy stuff that I'm not even positive yet exactly what I need. I think I know. I think you do know, but I'll guarantee you, you're not 100% right on your shopping list.
9: Yeah, there's something to cut back.
10: So, and by the way, as soon as you get a piece of equipment, you'll see another one that looks better. Welcome to the world of being in the trades.
9: Yeah, you have to have a version one. You have to have a V1 to start.
10: Yeah, just start minimal functional. Minimal functional and get going. Get going. Make the thing make money. And that's how we start. And, you know, I've had to tell the engineers we're wiring stuff in here. They come in with these bids to redo the studio on stuff. It's been here for 6 years. Okay, great. Looks okay to me, yeah. But the electronics are tired. I didn't know they'd been running.
9: Yeah.
10: So, okay. But, yeah, okay, good. So what? And then they bring in, like, we're going to build the freaking Taj Mahal of electronic. No, we're not. Minimal functional, boys. Go back and figure it out. This is a business. We're trying to make a profit, not make a profit for the electronics store.
9: What you're saying is so right. You know, it's the same thing when Sam and I started our business. I didn't have a computer. I had my phone. And we couldn't afford for me to get a computer, so I had to do everything like this. And, you know, do what you got to do.
10: Yeah. But please, So first thing is go make some money to properly equip your truck, your mobile welding shop. And then once that's done, then go make enough profitable business in a short period of time as a side hustle to prove to yourself at least a minimum of 6 months worth to prove to yourself you can at least make more than you are making now. I actually think it's all going to work. I think you're going to go make a whole bunch of money.
9: Absolutely.
10: But I will tell you that we coach about 10,000 small businesses, and a lot of them are in and around the construction world. And one of the things those guys all laugh with me about, and I make fun of them all the time, is you guys will spend all your profit on tools.
9: And trucks.
10: Trucks. Because Chevy ran some Silverado through a mud puddle. And so you think you got to have a new Silverado on the construction site so some moron can back into it with a backhoe. And that's, you know, it's a hilarious construction people. They're just boys with toys, and we just buy, and I need a backhoe, and I need a skid steer, and I need this, and I need, don't use up all your profit buying gadgets. And that's not what he's saying.
9: But
10: there's a tendency in that world to do that.
9: Yeah, even the business card. It's like, you don't need that yet.
10: You don't need a business card.
9: Use your mouth.
10: I don't have a business card. You don't need a business card. You need an email address.
9: That's all you need.
10: And you need a text
9: number. A telephone.
10: Mm-hmm. And a phone. But you do not need a business card.

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3: Summer commencement for Western Michigan University is going to be held this Saturday. Nearly 1,000 degrees will be awarded. Graduates hail from 25 countries. They'll take part in one of two programs at Miller Auditorium. At 9 a.m., ceremony includes the College of Engineering and Applied Sciences, Hayworth College of Business, College of Fine Arts, and the College of Aviation. At noon, it'll be the College of Arts and Sciences, Merz Tate College, College of Health and Human Services, and College of Education and Human Development. Kalamazoo jury finding 47-year-old Vernon Powell guilty of second-degree murder in the September 2022 shooting death of 28-year-old Aaron Starling. He was also convicted of felon in possession of a weapon, carrying a concealed weapon, and two counts of felony firearm. Powell will be sentenced July 13th by Judge Paul Bridenstine. That's the latest from the WKZO Newsroom. I'm Mike Alarney.
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7: Quiet tonight, mostly clear, lows in the low to mid 50s. We'll see mostly cloudy skies for Wednesday, showers and storms developing, not expecting anything severe, and it won't be an all day rain, just kind of on again, off again chances of rain throughout the day. Temps near 72 for Wednesday, back to 74 for Thursday, with mostly sunny to partly sunny skies. Watch for a pop-up shower or storm inland on Thursday, otherwise dry. Tracking Southwest Michigan's weather, I'm Storm Teammate Chief Meteorologist Ellen Baca.
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0: Kayla is with us in San Francisco. Hi, Kayla. How are you?
1: Hi, Dave. How are you? Thank you for taking my call.
0: Sure. What's up?
1: Oh, yeah. I have a question. How can I get my husband to be financially transparent with me as far as bank accounts, debts, and income?
2: So when you ask him, what's his response? You tell me what you say, and then you tell me what he says.
1: So I am not included in the bank account. I'm a stay-at-home mom, so when I ask him, you know, what it's in the bank account, he never gives me an exact amount. He always kind of goes around it and says, oh, we're okay. We're doing okay.
2: Does he get upset with you if you continue to ask?
1: No, he's, for the most part, a very calm person. He just kind of takes the conversation to a different, you know, direction. He tries to avoid all that.
2: So if you said, instead of you telling me the balance, can you just give me the login? That way I can check it whenever I want. What would it be his response?
1: I think he told me once that he would rather be in charge of the finances so that I wouldn't have to stress about it.
2: What? And you say, it's not stressful for me. I just want to see it.
1: I've told him that and he avoids it at all costs.
0: How long have you been married?
1: We've been married for 3 years.
0: Okay. All right. Somewhere along the line, someone gave you guys a bad message about how a relationship actually works. And they told someone told him and someone told you that your vote doesn't count. And your vote counts. So it just depends on how crazy you want to get to make your vote count. Because my prediction is this, that as long as you continue to build up resentment and anger inside of you because he's treating you like a freaking doormat, the longer that goes on, eventually you're going to blow. And when you do, your marriage will be over and no one will be able to talk you into staying because you will have put up with this for 10 years or 15 years or 8 years or whatever, and you will have had it and no one will be able to dial you back in. I've sat in coaching sessions with couples and watched their marriage come to an end because they let this stuff go on and on and on and on and on, and finally they blow up.
2: Mm-hmm. Now, here's another take. I think Dave is right. Here's another way to consider it. I think that sometimes in these situations, when people want to prevent transparency, a lot of times it is because they have something to hide. And what's making me think that is because he's framing it in the way that you have the problem. Oh, I don't want, you'll be too stressed out. You'll be too worried. You'll be the one really, right? When really the problem is he has the problem, and he's not saying, I just don't feel comfortable. I just need to get a grip. He's making it sound like you're the person who has a problem. So that's a red flag for me. And I do think that this has to be brought to a counselor. Because whether it's what Dave said or whether it's what I said, both of those are not, you can't continue down that path that way.
0: He's real calm and you're real sweet until you're not. But this will come to an end because you're getting pretty frustrated. You just called a couple strangers on a podcast with millions of people listening and told your story. You're already pretty frustrated.
1: Yeah.
0: And so it's starting to build. And I don't want it to blow. And so, you know, I think, honey, if we can't come to an arrangement where I have the same vote you have about our money and we both know what's going on with the money and my name is on the account and I have full access, there is going to be stress in the house, but it's going to be yours because I'm about to create some stress for you.
2: Yeah. And another, I'll tell you what Dr. John Deloney would say. He said, you know, when you have those conversations, frame it in the story that you're telling yourself. And say, you know, the way things are, the story I'm telling myself is that you're locking me out because you have something to hide. And the story I'm telling myself is that if this doesn't change pretty soon, I will blow, and that this will cause, you know, damage to our relationship that won't be able to be repaired. That's the story I'm telling myself. I don't want to keep going down that path, right? That's another way that you could frame it.
0: And so either we can come to an arrangement by Friday afternoon where my name is on the account and I have full access to everything and you and I are making financial decisions together, or I'm going to go see a marriage counselor and I'm going to ask you to go with me because I don't want our marriage to end, but that's where this is heading. Yeah. This does not end well.
2: No, it never. It doesn't. It
0: doesn't end well.
2: And let me paint this.
0: If you're the guy doing this, you're not taking care of the little woman. If you're telling yourself that, you're so full of crap you can't breathe.

0: should know what's going on. And by the way, the unknown is much more stressful than the known. It creates much more anxiety when you don't know what's going on and you make up stories in your head about what's going on than when you actually know the truth.
1: That's right.
0: You go, crap, I thought it was a lot worse than this. I'm glad to see that we're in this situation. You know, so, the unknown is way worse than a bad known for creating anxiety.
1: Absolutely.
0: You're not helping someone, but that's not the truth. He's really not trying to protect her.
1: No.
0: He's hiding.
1: Yeah, he's hiding something.
0: Or he's controlling.
1: Controlling, yeah.
0: Or both. Melissa is in Pennsylvania. Hi, Melissa. How are you?
2: Hi, Dave and Jade. Doing well. How are y'all?
1: Doing
0: good.
1: All right.
0: How can we help?
2: Good. Okay. I'm a little nervous. So here we go. So we are selling one of our homes, and we're expected to get roughly $120,000 in equity.
0: Mm-hmm.
2: So we're on baby step number two, but should we continue following small to large, or should we pay off all of my student loans because rates are expected to go up?
0: How much do you have in debt?
2: Consumer debt is $59,571, and student loans is $124,825.
0: Oh, that is consumer debt. Okay. So you've got $183,000. Okay. And you got $120,000 coming out of the house. What are you going to do for a place to live after you pay all this down on the debt?
2: So we actually have two homes. So we're selling that one, and then we're going to rent until... and then we're selling our second home. Actually, both are up for sale. And so then we're going to rent.
0: Oh, good. So what's the other one going to bring?
2: Probably maybe $9,000, because we've been in it less than 2 years. So we'll have to pay capital gains.
1: And then you'll have...
0: You won't pay capital gains on anything except the gain.
2: So...
0: How much did you say? How much did you buy it for?
2: We bought it for $320,000.
0: And what will it sell for?
2: It's on for $360,000, but
0: that's $40,000.
2: It's just on the market for.
0: So 15% of $40,000 is not $9,000. No, that's not. Yeah, your taxes aren't as much as you thought they were. That's what I thought. Okay. Anyway, it doesn't matter. Still didn't clear it. Okay. So, what's the $59,000 in debt?
2: Credit cards and my car. We paid off my husband's truck.
0: How much do you owe on your car?
2: My car is $19,906.
0: Okay. Well, the credit cards are a higher interest rate than the student loans.
1: I really don't mm-hmm. think it's mm-hmm. going to matter. I would do it in the normal way,
0: yeah.
1: Smallest to largest, because you're still going to have your income to put towards cleaning up the rest of the debt. And if you go at lightning speed like we suggest, it's going to be negligible either way.
0: Yeah, you're going to pay it off really fast either way. But clearing up all the credit cards and the car debt, that's going to clear up a bunch of cash flow. To be able to attack the balance of what you don't get to, you're only going to have about $60,000 left to knock out.
1: Yeah.
0: No, I would work that at snowballing order.

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5: Jackie is in Harrisburg, Pennsylvania. Hi, Jackie. How are you?
6: Hi, good. How are you?
5: Better than I deserve. What's up?
6: I was wondering if you could help me determine a comfortable monthly payment for a house and how much I should put down.
5: Not counting 401k and not counting health insurance, only having taxes out. Whatever your take-home pay is with only taxes coming out, we recommend a fourth of it on a 15-year fixed rate. And so if you're coming home with $5,000, not counting 401k and not counting health insurance, just taxes coming out, you're coming home with $5,000, and that's the proper amount of taxes coming out of your check, then you would say a fourth of that would be $1,250.
6: Okay. And would you, and with my assets, I was wondering how much of it I should put down on a house.
7: Whatever the amount will get you to that number.
5: No, as much as you can. That's not, okay. Not retirement.
7: Yeah, that's a good point. Yeah.
6: Yeah. I have a substantial amount of stock and I don't know if I should
5: cash it out and put it on the house.
6: Like all of it.
5: Yeah.
6: And just pay.
5: Can you pay cash for the house?
7: Yeah. How much is the stock?
6: I have about 250 in stock and then a little over 60,000 in cash.
5: So 310, you could buy a 310 house for cash.
6: Okay.
5: Is that right?
6: I would still have to pay cash or pay tax on the stock. So
5: yeah, but I mean,
6: approximately,
5: you give or take, you're going to be able to pay. You're going to be able to pay up to $300,000 or so and pay cash for a house. What price range home were you thinking of?
6: I wasn't sure. I got approved for $400,000. I could have probably been approved for $500,000.
5: You could probably be approved for whatever. Approval doesn't matter.
7: They'll take you up to.
5: Approval just means that's the mortgage company wants to loan you money. That's like asking a dog if it's hungry.
7: Now, Jackie, you have no debt, right?
6: Correct.
7: And do you have any other emergency funds, any cash sitting around?
6: It would just be that $60,000.
7: Okay.
5: And what do you make?
6: In cash. My take home is about $4,700 cash, like after taxes. Like I net $4,700. Mm-hmm. And then I do have child support. That's about $2,800.
5: Mm-hmm.
6: So about $7,500 per month.
5: How old are the children?
6: they're just starting elementary school. So okay. I'm going to definitely need childcare at least for the next 5 or 6 years, which is about $1,200 a month.
5: Yeah, but you're going to be 10 years, you'll be getting child support, give or take. So, okay.
6: Correct. Yeah, at least 10 more years.
5: So here's the thing. Here's what we're why we're bouncing around with all these questions. What we're trying to get you to is 100% debt-free as soon as possible, because house and everything, because if you had zero payments on a house and you have $7,500 coming in, you could build wealth very quickly.
6: Okay.
5: So in other words, your most powerful wealth-building tool is your income, and when you're not giving it to the bank, whatever the bank is, in this case a mortgage company, then you have it freed up to build wealth with. And it becomes a lot of money, millions of dollars, fairly quickly if you don't give it all to the bank. So, you know, mathematically, and I don't live in Harrisburg, Pennsylvania, so I don't know, but mathematically, if you paid cash for a $260,000 house and had $20,000 or $30,000 in an emergency fund and you had no payments and that would suffice for your children for the next several years, you could live there 4, 5, 6 years or whatever and be safe. If you did that and you took $7,500 and you started putting aside several thousand dollars a month, you're going to become a millionaire fairly quick. That's the most extreme side of what we teach. Mm-hmm. Now, if you want to back all the way down to up to, you know, the maximum we would ever tell you to do, and I'm really uncomfortable in this conversation telling you it's even okay to do that, is a fourth of your take-home pay, so about $2,500. I
7: don't even think I would recommend that because...
5: Well, I mean, it fits with our guidelines.
7: It does.
5: Fourth of your take-home pay. And so we're talking about $2,000 approximately a month on a 15-year fixed with $300,000 down. You know, that's going to get you a lot more house than I was talking about a while ago, right?
7: It is.
5: That's going to get you in like a $600,000-$700,000 house, so 3 or 4 times the house that I was discussing, and you're still fairly conservative.
7: Mm-hmm. I think I'd go some. If I were in your shoes today, Jackie, I'd probably be, if it were Jade in your shoes, I'd go somewhere in the middle. I might not pay full cash, but I might say I'm willing to finance a little bit. But what I'd be thinking about, and this is just based on some of the calls we get, I'd be thinking about what my life would look like if child support were to change in a major way, and I were no longer getting that money. I'd want to be well within affordability, because we do get calls where that amount changes and it's like, what do? I was dependent on this. So yeah, if I were in your shoes, I'd veer more towards the cash, but maybe I'm financing one or two, you know.
5: Before I even did that though, I would go investigate and say, I'm going to look at houses for $270,000 and go, I'm going to pay cash.
7: Mm-hmm.
5: Because I got to tell you,
7: that's pretty
5: you'll be
7: nice.
5: Really wealthy.
7: Pretty nice.
5: You'll be pretty wealthy. I mean, $270,000 house paid for, zero debt, zero stress.
7: Yeah.
5: All you got to do is make money and save it and be generous with it and take care of those kiddos.
7: And that would still be somewhat of a temporary thing because you could then, I mean, gosh, you could
5: move up
7: in house in
5: 5 years.
7: You buy
5: that house in five years, it'd probably double.
7: Man, that's nice.
5: And then you take that $500 and put a bunch of money with it and move up. That'll get you a long, long way.
7: That is
5: people
7: very
5: don't
7: nice.
5: Think that way anymore.
7: Yeah.
5: Zillow tells you can't do that.
7: You
5: right?
7: got to start at $1 million.
5: You got to start at $1 million startup house. But
7: right.
5: except that the typical is not, by the way, first time home buyers the number one the main price. The average home price for first time home buyers in America $199,000.
7: Wow.
5: Nationally. Now, again, I do not know the Harrisburg, Pennsylvania market.
7: So here's the thing, though.
5: I can't comment on it.
7: Here's the thing, though. It really is an expectation thing, because if you watch any of the shows where they go home shopping...
5: That you're already screwed.
7: You are. But think about it. If you're in California, and you are in one of those markets where just to start, you're spending $950,000, $1 million, what they get is...
5: Nothing.
7: Nothing. It's nothing. But they buy it, and they make it work, and they live there. So if you're Jackie, and you can be, you know, in a rural suburb, or, you know, a suburb of Harrisburg, Pennsylvania, and you can get something that's, right, you could pay a lot less for it, but it's still that size that you would, right? So it's all
5: not
7: expectation.
5: Not a fixer-upper, though.
7: It's 1,000, you know, it's 1,500 square feet or 2,000 square feet. I'm just saying.
5: So, John on Fox a while ago, the anchor, asked me, he said, what would you pay for your first house? He said, I paid $88,000 for mine. And he's about my age. He's a little younger than me. Mm-hmm. And I said, well, I paid $67,500 for mine. I was making $18,000. But get this. Here's what people don't think about. It was a one-car garage. It had no stove, no microwave, no refrigerator. It was That's on crazy. A hill, and it was really ugly.
7: One bathroom.
5: It had one and a half baths, and it was 1,200 square feet.
7: Yeah,
5: that's one tiny. Car garage, no stove. We had to go buy a stove.
7: Yeah.
5: No dishwasher, no garbage disposal, mm-hmm. for mica top cabinets, okay?
7: The vinyl, the rollout vinyl
5: that's
7: floors.
5: It. Yep, exactly. The rollout wow. vinyl floors, because they were big then.
7: Yeah.
5: You know, and so, you know, well, it was only $67,500. Yeah, but a lot of you people would be going, well, it doesn't look like that on television. My Instagram account doesn't show a house. Because, you know, if you walked into a house like that now, y'all would go, we're going to have to spend $1 million to fix
7: renovate
5: it.
7: It. That's true. That's why when you look at pictures from the 80s, everybody
5: we
7: looks
5: thought,
7: poor.
5: We thought, we bought a house. We had a brand new yeah. baby. We bought a house. And we thought, and the next house we bought was $100,000. And it was 1,900 square feet, and it did have a dishwasher.
7: Wow.
5: And two-car garage. Moving up.
7: Moving on up.
5: So you got to think about the house I grew up in, man. I mean, it's 1,000 square feet, one and a half baths. The little doors were hollow core doors.
7: Mm-hmm.
5: There were no secrets in this house.

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3: The votes are cast. I'm Chris DeMeo, Fox News. Several candidates have officially advanced to the November general election following Tuesday's primary contests. Fox's Kristen Goodwin has more.
4: South Carolina Attorney General Alan Wilson winning the state's GOP gubernatorial runoff, defeating Lieutenant Governor Pamela Evett. Both candidates earned President Trump's endorsement, Wilson locking it in last week. Wilson will take on Democratic State Representative Jermaine Johnson in November's race to replace Republican Governor Henry McMaster, who is term limited. In Maryland, Democratic incumbent Wes Moore winning the party's nomination for governor, defeating longshot Democratic challenger Eric Felber, a physician. Moore is a former Army officer who was first elected governor in 2022. He has sparked speculation he could be a potential 2028 Democratic presidential contender. Kristen Goodwin, Fox News.
3: Democratic socialists with big primary wins in New York. Brad Lander won in New York's 3rd Congressional District. Claire Valdez took the nomination in New York's 7th District. Both were endorsed by Democratic socialist New York Mayor Zoran Mamdani. President Trump rallied voters on Tuesday at a Mack truck facility in Pennsylvania. He praised what he calls a manufacturing revival under his leadership.
5: Right now we have more factories being built, and I mean car factories, AI factories, factories of every type that we've ever had in the history of our country by 3 times.
3: Democrats have widely criticized President Trump's manufacturing and trade policies. Democrats argue his aggressive tariffs and trade wars are harming American workers. The U.S. hitting Cuban state companies with new sanctions that some analysts say could spook foreign investors and deepen a severe economic crisis. Secretary of State Marco Rubio said the sanctions target 5 Cuban entities, including 3 linked business conglomerates run by Cuba's Revolutionary Armed Forces. 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
3: The clock is ticking for the U.S. and Iran before the end of a 60-day period to finalize a lasting peace deal. But President Trump is now accusing Iran of lying after leaders there are disputing claims of an agreement to let nuclear inspectors return. Here's Fox's Greg Palcott.
7: With the attention on the fight with Iran and now negotiations, we are reminded the repression of the Iranian people has only gotten worse. A top Iran expert tells Fox News, since the war started, there have been 156 political executions. That's unprecedented, with just a forced and tortured confession as evidence. And 6,000 people have been arbitrarily detained on trumped-up treason or espionage charges. Take a listen.
8: It has been on a rampage since especially the ceasefire came into effect.
7: Expert Gayami tells us those in charge feel no restraint on their actions, and the ones with the decision-making power were responsible for much of the violence in the past.
3: The Senate on Tuesday approved a War Powers resolution to limit the use of military against Iran, largely seen as symbolic. Well, the Justice Department is cracking down on health care fraud.
9: The Justice Department calls it the greatest combined federal and state effort in combating health care fraud in history. Top justice and health officials announced prosecutors nationwide have charged more than 450 defendants in health care fraud schemes involving $6.5 billion in false Medicare and Medicaid claims. They include allegations of a hospice in Los Angeles that prosecutors say obtained the personal information of people who had recently died to bill Medicare for a hospice they'd never received, and a heart testing scheme that encouraged student athletes to get an EKG. Prosecutors say the providers knew how to bill the government. They say effectively treating the patient, however, wasn't part of the plan.
3: That's Fox's Rich Etzen reporting. I'm Chris DeMeo. This is Fox News.
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10: According to court records, the death in November 2025 of a three-month-old boy in Kalamazoo named Brooklyn was caused by an overdose of the active ingredient in Benadryl. Tristan Sigsby, the boy's mother, says there is no reason to give her son Benadryl. Tonette Sigsby, charged with involuntary manslaughter, tampering with evidence in the child's death. Now, Tonette married Tristan's cousin and was Brooklyn's caregiver. Tristan says she was at work when her son died. Interim Grand Rapids Police Chief Joe Trigg has been named the city's new police chief. City Manager Mark Washington says Trigg will take the oath of office June 29th. He's been serving as the chief since Eric Winstrom departed for a job in Florida earlier this year. He defeated three other finalists, including a captain from the Kalamazoo Department of Public Safety. That's the latest from the WKZO Newsroom. I'm Mike Alarney. 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

0: From the City of Angels near the Pacific Ocean, good morning, good evening, wherever you may be across the nation, around the world. I'm George Norrie. This is Coast to Coast AM. Later tonight, Healing Sounds. Here's what's happening. The Senate, going along with the House, has adopted a resolution directing the president to remove military forces from the conflict with Iran, a significant rebuke to Donald Trump and a strong message that the war lacks support in Congress. But the Trump administration is keeping major U.S. military forces in the Middle East despite lifting its naval blockade of Iran and launching a 60-day negotiating period aimed at securing a long-term agreement with Iran. Two carrier strike groups, the USS Abraham Lincoln and the USS George H.W. Bush, remain operating in the Arabian Sea, while President Donald Trump said that U.S. naval forces would stay in position even after the reopening of the Strait of Hormuz. Tom Danheiser has more on this very confusing situation.
1: Yeah, it sure is. Well, U.S. President Donald Trump will indeed keep the two ships in the Arabian Sea and Gulf of Oman to enforce a naval blockade and project power in the region. The USS Abraham Lincoln and USS George H.W. Bush do not stay inside the Strait of Hormuz due to the narrow waterway and high security risks. Iran's chief negotiator told state media Tuesday that the Strait of Hormuz will never return to its pre-war conditions and that Iran will maintain control of the vital waterway. According to data from the maritime tracking firm Kepler, Monday was the busiest day for transits in the Strait of Hormuz since the war began, with 35 commercial vessels crossing the waterway, still about a third of pre-war traffic levels. Meanwhile, President Trump said Tuesday that Iran had fully and completely agreed to allow for nuclear inspections, despite Tehran saying there were no plans for inspectors to return to its bombed enrichment sites. And according to the State Department, Israel and Lebanon are set to hold talks in Washington, D.C. from Tuesday to Thursday, as the two sides are working to make progress toward a lasting peace. The Israeli Defense Forces did say they will continue to remove immediate threats and will not allow the Hezbollah terrorist organization to harm Israeli civilians. George?
0: Thank you, Thomas. Dr. John Curtis is the onlinecolumnist.com. John, this is confusing, is it not?
2: Well, I mean, it's confusing if you haven't been following, you know, the flow of events that have gone on since the 28th of February. I think we've said all along that this would settle and that this war would come to a conclusion without, you know, dragging the entire Middle East into a major conflict. And part of the reason for that is that the Iranian economy is in, you know, just shambles. It's in tatters, you know, with the currency, and that U.S. blockade, naval blockade that Trump pulled off on Iranian ports was a tremendous inducement on the part of Iran to get serious about, you know, ending the conflict. And, you know, look, anything can happen. We know that. And everybody, you know, the Democrats and fake news, you know, has been saying that, you know, this is, you know, Trump has given away the store, and all the former, you know, Obama administration officials, you know, have all their criticism of it, that they, Trump should have just left the JCPOA 2018. He canceled it, and, you know, in place. And, of course, George, look what Trump has done. Trump has defanged Iran. Together with Israel, they have basically destroyed their air defenses. They have decimated their navy. They have made their, you know, they have exposed Iran as a paper tiger, essentially, with a bunch of ballistic missiles and drones, and that's all they have. So the face-saving that goes on in a conflict, to end a conflict like this, has to make Iran feel like they've won the conflict.
0: Right.
2: And anybody that does any kind of negotiation or, you know, serious about it, I don't care if you're buying a car or you're, you know, in a condo or, you know, whatever it is, or negotiating for peace, you know, in Islamabad, you know, with the help of the Pakistani prime minister, there's always a face-saving element to this, which means you let the other person feel that they got the better deal. So Tehran has, you know, the mullahs in Tehran can, you know, boast that. But the bottom line is they're talking again. The U.S. has a deconfliction cell with Iran and a special, you know, committee that is designed to deal with skirmishes and differences right now. So the two sides in the last 47 years have never been talking more. So I'm eternally optimistic that this will hold. It's a slap in the Democrats and fake news case that have been saying that there is no peace and, you know, this is going to turn into a quagmire. And I really think it's highly inappropriate for Congress to meddle in Trump's Article 2 authority to manage U.S. foreign policy and national security. And that's what this is all about. So whatever, you know, war powers resolution was passed, it's all fake news, and it's designed basically, you know, to make Trump look bad heading into the primaries. But the truth is he looks very good at this point because this war, for all intents and purposes, is finished.
0: Track John's work, onlinecolumnist.com. Thank you, John. Job cuts at U.S. factories ran near their highest levels since the end of the global financial crisis of 2009 and the COVID-19 pandemic as worries grew over global demand and rising costs. Noted author and investment guru John Truman Wolf with us here. John, is it going to get any better?
3: George, I think it will. I think there's going to be a dip here. AI has certainly entered the employment market, but the unemployment rate, George, is 4.3. And if you look at the history of those statistics, it's really not that bad. Trillions have been poured into the country at the behest of Trump. And that money is going to be building factories and new plants. So I think if you take a decent long-term or at least medium-term look, I think employment will be okay. It may dip for a bit, but I think long-term it'll be okay, George.
0: But your gut tells you things are okay, huh?
3: Yes, I feel that way. I'm optimistic in the long term. There may be a dip. I think he's going to have to scramble here between now and November. This vote by the Senate today was basically a slap in the face.
0: Yeah.
3: Four Republican senators, you know, bailed on him. One senator who I have a lot of respect for, Rand Paul, is an anti-war guy. And so not helpful to the president. This guy has the habit of of bouncing back, doesn't he, George?
0: He sure does. Thank you, John. John Truman Wolf. In a moment, Benjamin Fuchs, the criticalhealthnews.com pharmacist, joins us to talk about your health. Here's the toll-free number to call for assistance, not to get on the show. We'll give you that in a moment. 1-855-949-7234, 1-855-949-RADIO. 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

0: And welcome back to Coast. George Norrie with you. 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We'll start taking calls with Ben in a moment on Coast to Coast as well. Pharmacist Ben, welcome back, my friend.
1: Thank you, George. It's been too long. Been months.
0: Looking forward to this. I've got a flood of emails of people who have been asking me questions for you. We'll take calls later on and next hour as well. But how are things in the world of criticalhealthnews.com?
1: Criticalhealthnews.com is, you know what, kicking it and taking names, as they say. We're doing really well, Critical Health News, and Youngevity as well. 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And it's an amazing opportunity for people who want to be in business, and it's an amazing opportunity for people who want to integrate a nutritional supplement program into their lives. And I'll tell you what, George, if you want to do one thing to improve your health and longevity and enhance your quality of life, is to get on a good nutritional supplement program like Beyond Tangy Tangerine and the Healthy Star Pack. And I'm telling you, the letters that I get about people who have been on the Youngevity products and changed their lives, because when you change your health life, you change your life, is so gratifying. I can't even tell you the joy that it brings to Youngevity distributors and to me to hear the success stories. There's nothing can top that.
0: That's great. And you and Dave Michaels from Youngevity are building the mineralway.com. Tell me about
1: that. Yes. You know, we had a lot of requests for, the Coast to Coast. I work with you, every 6 weeks or so. 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And I encourage people, if you're interested in this kind of stuff and you want more, and I know from the letters that I get that people do want more, go to themineralway.com. And that's one word, the Mineral Way, W-A-Y, themineralway.com. And we've got probably 40 or 50 podcasts, as well as some product reviews that I talk about, Youngevity product reviews. And if you go up there now and sign up and put your email in there, we'll get you on the newsletter. I'm writing a newsletter now, and we'll get you on the newsletter mailing list.
0: Great. We've got some emails in from you. One of our great listeners, Bartholomew L., writes that he's got a relative who was in the Vietnam War and was probably exposed to herbicides like Agent Orange. And is wondering if there's anything that you can do to build up his energy.
1: The liver. It's all about the liver. You know, the liver does so many different things. It's like a warehouse for amino acids and for sugars and processes hormones. And it's really the site of detoxification. And unfortunately, with our toxic environment, not just Agent Orange, but just breathing the air and drinking the water and eating the food that we eat, our livers are just so stressed out. So using liver support nutrients, one of my favorite is Dr. Ariaza's liver cleanse. And we don't talk about that much on this program. Dr. Ariaza is a great Youngevity rep, and he's a brilliant chiropractor in California. And he has created what he calls Dr. Ariaza's liver cleanse, actually called the True to Life liver cleanse. And I would recommend that he gets on that, this gentleman gets on the Dr. Ariaza's liver cleanse. In fact, anybody who's got fatty liver issues or liver toxicity issues or is drinking alcohol or on a lot of prescription drugs or any kind of drugs, a liver cleanse is just what the nutritionist ordered. I was about to say just what the doctor ordered, but just what the nutritionist ordered. Dr. Ariaza's liver cleanse, and also essential fats are very important. The ultimate EFAs are really important for the liver. So focus on the liver. It's, you know, once you've been poisoned, it's hard to clear that poison out, but anything you could do to work on the liver is going to improve your detoxification and improve your overall health.
0: Ben, I thought the liver was very resilient, yet I hear so many horror stories about people dying of liver issues. We had one of my co-hosts, Ian Punnett, died of non-alcohol liver issues. What's going on with the liver?
1: I didn't realize. When did Ian pass away?
0: Over a year ago, years ago.
1: Oh, my goodness. I did not know that. Here's the thing. The liver is, you're exactly right. The liver is incredibly resilient. It's the only organ in the body that's capable of regenerating its own tissue. It can regrow. You can regrow your liver in just a few weeks after trauma or surgery or disease. However, even despite the incredible resilience of the liver, because our environment is so darn toxic And George, sugar, especially, believe it or not, fruit sugar, fructose, is very hard on the liver. And we've created a culture that's not only toxic in terms of poisons, whether intentional poisons like taking prescription drugs or unintentional poisons like drinking horrible water. But on top of that, all the sugar we're eating, it's stressing out our liver. And this is what fatty liver is about. And they used to call it alcoholic fatty liver because you'd have to be an alcoholic to have the condition. Now they call it non-alcoholic fatty liver disease. They actually changed the name since then to show that or to demonstrate that you don't have to be an alcoholic to have this problem. So the liver, if you want to pick one organ in the body that is subject to the most important stressors in our environment, it's going to be the liver. And this, by the way, is one of the reasons why if you're on a prescription drug, and I've said this for years, George, and I'll say it again, if you're on a prescription drug, your number one health objective should be with your doctor, to wean yourself off that prescription medication. Tell the doctor, I want to wean myself off this medication. Because while the medication may be, masking certain symptoms, whether it's hypertension or cardiovascular symptoms or neurological symptoms, it's burdening this incredible organ called the liver. You know, the ancient Greeks thought that the liver was like the brain of the body. Can you imagine this, George? A liver cell, which is invisible, it's so tiny, it's invisible. You could fit 100 of them on the head of a pin, is capable of producing 500 different chemicals. How can that possibly be?
0: Wow.
1: This is the incredible wisdom of the human body. And I talk a lot about nutrition and health, obviously, and the longevity products, but what I really want people to understand, and I want them to love the body as much as I do. I want people to love and respect and honor their bodies as much as I do. And that's why I take great pains to explain how the disease process it ensues, how it gets worse, and how health can be leveraged. And it's so important that we understand what this thing is that we're living inside. Most people understand their microwave ovens more than they understand their human bodies. And what is more intimate to us than our bodies? So when you think about things like the liver, capable of producing hundreds of liver cell, capable of producing hundreds of different chemicals a second, with an intelligence that is beyond anybody's mortal comprehension, or a heart that's capable of pumping a billion times in a lifetime, or you have 50,000 miles of blood, or 60,000 of blood vessels, or 60,000 miles of lymphatic vessels. There's so much amazingness in our bodies, and yet we go about our lives oblivious to this miracle that is literally right under our noses.
0: Ben, why in the old days did people who had diabetes have amputations on their
1: Yeah,
0: legs?
1: great question. Because, and still to this day, it's the leading cause of amputation because diabetes. You know, I talk about dirty blood a lot, right? Diabetes is a dirty blood disease, like all diseases, really. But diabetes is a disease caused by sugar blood. Sugar is very sticky. I don't know if you ever, you probably, you, I know you bake probably, you like to cook and bake probably. If you ever bake pastries or make caramel, you know that when you melt sugar, it's very sticky and gummy. Well, it does that sticky, gummy effect that happens in your baking pan happens in your blood. And this makes the blood sticky and gummy. And that sticky, gummy blood doesn't circulate effectively. Now, insulin's a whole nother problem. I'm not even going to get into that. But the sugar, it's called glycation, by the way. That sugaring reaction, which diabetics all know because they have to have it tested, a hemoglobin A1C test is a test to see how fast your blood is sugaring, caramelizing, if you will. It clogs up the blood. And then the blood doesn't circulate. And when the blood doesn't circulate effectively, the extremities don't get oxygenated and they don't get nutriated and they build up toxicity. And unfortunately, when that happens, the extremities die. And in fact, when the extremities die and you have to have amputation, that's severe, but that's a dramatic manifestation of this kind of sluggish circulation or sticky circulation. But, there's a condition which you and I talk about a lot called peripheral neuropathy. Right? Peripheral neuropathy is exactly the same thing. It's not as severe as it doesn't require an amputation, but it's pretty darn miserable. If you know anybody who has it, and it's a classic symptom of sticky blood caused by elevated blood sugar. And you know what's so ironic or so sad, really? It's easy to treat. All of these things are so easy to treat, not medically, but through lifestyle and through nutrition. You know, one of the simplest things you could do to liquefy or fluidize the blood to counteract that stickiness that I'm talking about is drinking water. Just drinking water. First thing in the morning, drink water. All diabetics know that first thing in the morning when they wake up, their blood sugar is high. It's the sugar is concentrated in the blood. That's because you go to the bathroom in the middle of the night. You know, you sweat. If you haven't drank water for 8 hours or 6 to 8 hours, so the blood becomes concentrated and the sugar levels or the sugar concentration rises. Something as simple as drinking water can drop your blood sugar. Or here's something else. After you have or while you're enjoying your dessert, or if you're eating a lot of sweets, drink Beyond Tangy Tangerine with your cherry pie or with your tiramisu or with your, you know, whatever kind of sweet dessert you want. The nutrients in the Beyond Tangy Tangerine will help stabilize your blood sugar. These are the simple little things we could do. Taking a walk after you eat a meal can help lower your blood sugar, shunt sugar into your muscles from your blood. There's so many things we could do, George, to improve our health without medicine, without doctors, strictly with lifestyle and nutrition.
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6: Michigan Senate Minority Leader Eric Nesbitt of Van Buren County is out of the race for governor. He dropped out after President Donald Trump endorsed Republican Congressman John James for that nomination. Nesbitt saying in a post on X, he's asking all of his supporters to support James for governor. He's also endorsing the congressman's bid to be the Republican gubernatorial nominee. Kalamazoo jury finding 47-year-old Vernon Powell guilty of second-degree murder in the September 2022 shooting of 28-year-old Aaron Starling. He was also convicted of being a felon in possession of a weapon, carrying a concealed weapon, and two charges of felony firearm. Powell will be sentenced July 13th. Starling was shot and killed September 3rd, 2022, in the 600 block of Portage Street. That's the latest from the WKZO Newsroom. I'm Michael Arney.
7: News. I'm Sue Guzman. Three congressional candidates endorsed by Democratic Socialist Mayor Zohra Mamdani sweeping the primaries on Tuesday. South Carolina Attorney General Ellen Wilson winning a runoff election, defeating Lieutenant Governor Pamela Evatt. Earlier in the day, President Trump warned what could happen if Democrats take back control of Congress.
8: They voted against no tax on overtime, and if they got into office, you will have all of those taxes and all of that money that you're saving, including the big savings on Social Security. It's going to all be terminated. You're going to have to start paying it.
7: The Senate has, for the first time, approved a war powers resolution to block U.S. military action against Iran. More contradictions out of Tehran. United States and Iran disputing whether Tehran agreed to allow nuclear inspections. Both sides still working on a plan to reopen the Strait of Hormuz. 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
1: We want you around and healthy, and we'll take your calls in a moment with pharmacist Ben Fuchs from criticalhealthnews.com. We'll also take calls next hour with him and get some tips for you. And again, the toll-free number to call, there are people there taking notes on what Ben says, 1-855-949-RADIO, 1-855-949-7234. A few weeks ago, I was at Contact in the Desert in Southern California with our own George Knapp, having a great time with panels and discussions. And they highlighted a video that Tom thought was the world.
2: We did that event. It's called Ask George and George, where everybody came up to you and George Knapp and asked questions. And we were trying to figure out this year, Captain Ron and I, how we could kind of open the show, you know. We wanted to do something different. So we have a friend whose name is Jeff, and he works with AI, and he's just brilliant. And he made this video. You guys are like James Bond coming into the thing. I don't want to give it away, but it's up on the Coast to Coast AM site. Lex has it up there. And it's also in the highlight reel.
1: First button in the highlight reel.
2: Yeah, and it's just, I think it's just hilarious. And you guys are like James Bond, man. It's so good.
1: It's all AI, isn't it?
2: It's all AI, and it's amazing. It's just amazing work. Jeff did a great job.
1: How did they make my face?
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1: 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And the Paranormal Podcast Network keeps getting bigger and bigger and bigger.
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0: suspicious of authority, right? Don't trust authority. Don't trust authority. And I kind of took that to heart. And when I think of authority, I think of author, somebody writing your story. An authority is somebody who writes your story for you. And we need to have authorities in certain things. But when it comes to our health, we don't want somebody else writing our story. We want to write our own health story. And that's what nutritional supplementation and lifestyle strategies that we talk about on this program and that I talk about on the Mineral Way once a week, that's what it's all about. 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
1: All right, let's go to some of the calls. Let's go to Trucker Mike in Chicago to get us started. Hi, Michael.
2: Hey, George. Pharmacy Ben. George, I tell you, every time come to Chicago, I'll put 20 pounds on you. And I'll tell you, it's a good place to eat.
1: I love it.
2: And I have to admit, that interview that he did with Kevin Matthews a few weeks ago on Broken Mary, that was an outstanding interview. Thank you.
1: Thank you.
2: Anyway, Pharmacy Ben, truck driver,
0: yes.
2: 33 years, type 2 diabetic. I got my A1C down to 5.7. It was high a little bit, and I've been working on it. I'm not the poster child for a great diabetic, but I do my best at times. Neuropathy is starting to settle in. I have a test. I have an EMG test coming up in July to confirm. I got the nerve pain, the burning pain up the leg. It is brutal. And now it's creeping up the torso. It's the left leg, groin, and both sides, my rib cage, both sides of my torso.
0: That's terrible.
2: You have bad sunburn.
0: There's
2: no signs. There's no lesions. There's no redness. There's no nothing.
0: No. It's inside. It's the nerves.
2: Oh, and the nerve. It feels like I have bad sunburn.
0: It's terrible. I've seen people who had it. It's agonizing. You know, it doesn't sound like yours is as severe as it could be, but it could get worse. Now you're sedentary, I imagine. You're driving a lot, so you're sitting down a lot, and that's not helping you. So as much as you can get out of that cab and walk around, it's going to be in your interest, particularly after you eat. In fact, after you eat, you don't want to go back in the truck. You want to walk around so you can shunt that sugar from the blood into the muscle so it's not sitting around in the blood. When it's in the blood, that's when you really have a problem. That's why the Longevity Healthy Blood Sugar Pack is absolutely critical for anybody who's dealing with these kinds of health issues. One of the most important nutrients in the Healthy Blood Sugar Pack is specific for peripheral neuropathy. And I'm not saying that you need more. You do need more than that. You probably want to be drinking a lot more water, and with your Beyond Tangy Tangerine will be helpful. And you also, as we talked about earlier, you want to start doing things like drinking water first thing in the morning to dilute your blood sugar. There's a lot of things you could do, but this is very serious. While the peripheral neuropathy is uncomfortable and it could actually be miserable, it can kill you too. Not the peripheral neuropathy, but the blood sugar issues. In fact, the leading cause of cardiovascular disease and unfortunately, heart attacks and deaths associated with cardiovascular disease, not cholesterol. It is insulin and elevated blood sugar. So I would treat the peripheral neuropathy as your best friend because it's telling you, hey, Trucker Mike, we got to do something here. And that's kind of how we want to look at our symptoms. Our symptoms are our bodies communicating with us. They're not enemies. They're not anything that you want to suppress. They're signs that you want to listen to. You want to consider your body speaking to you in peripheral neuropathy. And the thing about the way the body speaks is it speaks quietly at first and then a little louder and a little louder and a little louder. And you don't want it yelling at you. That's for sure. So right now your body's talking to you, the Trucker Mike. And I would highly, highly recommend you get on the Longevity Healthy Blood Sugar Pack ASAP.
1: Ben, why does diabetes also affect eyesight?
0: Because of blood. It's all about the blood, George. In Leviticus, it tells us the life of the flesh is in the blood. And that ain't no metaphor. That is literal. And once the blood becomes contaminated and doesn't circulate, especially due to elevated blood sugar, but also because of toxicity that comes in from the intestine, oxygen doesn't get to the extremities, and the eyes are the extremities. They're at the edge of the body, and there's tiny little capillaries there. And the blood has to go through these tiny little capillaries. Think about it. A capillary is thinner than a hair, right? And somehow blood has to move through that. If the blood becomes sticky, that's not going to happen. When that doesn't happen, oxygen doesn't get into the eyes, nutrients don't get into the eyes, and toxicity starts to

0: accumulate. And this is where why glaucoma is associated with elevated blood sugar, why macular degeneration is associated with elevated blood sugar, and why elevated blood sugar is the leading cause of blindness. So for Trucker Mike or anybody else that's interested in this kind of stuff, if you have peripheral neuropathy, you're on the road towards these horrible things. And that's why it's absolutely imperative that you listen to these symptoms by getting on the healthy blood sugar pack, by going ketogenic, by drinking more water, and all the other things that we talk about in this program.
1: Let's go to Albert in Buffalo, New York, wildcard line. Hello, Albert.
2: Hey, how you doing?
1: Okay, buddy, how are you?
2: So I hear you talking about, with diabetes, our sugar makes our blood, thicker, right?
0: Right.
2: So I just want to understand more about that, I'm trying to, fight this and figure out more about what I have. I'm type 2.
0: Yeah, not exactly understanding the question, but if you're talking about the stickiness of sugar, of the sugar reaction with the blood, think of something like toast. You know, when you make toast, it browns on the outside. That browning is actually a chemical reaction between the heat from the toaster and the sugar in the bread. They call it the browning reaction. Technically, they call that glycation, and that's a destruction of proteins and of sugars, of proteins in relationship to sugar. So sugar destroys, damages, browns. If you're a chemist, you call it the Maillard reaction. If you're a clinician, you call it glycation. The proteins in the blood, but it's even worse than that because the sugar also damages the vessels, the walls of the vessels. This is very interesting, by the way, what I'm going to say now. When the walls of the vessels become damaged by sugar and by other things, guess what happens? The walls of the vessel send out a distress signal. They yell, hey, we got an emergency. We got damage here. And you know what the body does? It takes cholesterol and it puts it in to repair the damage like a Band-Aid. And our knucklehead medical model, not the people, by the way, the people are beautiful. The doctors are beautiful people. But the model blames the cholesterol when it was really the damaged blood vessels or the thickened blood that is the problem. This is why using a statin drug to lower your cholesterol is one of the silliest things you could do to deal with your heart disease or deal with cardiovascular disease. It's not the cholesterol that's a problem. It's the thick blood and it's the damaged vessels. How do you deal with thick blood and damaged vessels? Well, you thin the blood by, first of all, working on your digestive health. Second of all, by lowering your sugar. And third of all, by getting yourself on a good nutritional supplement program that includes chromium and vanadium and selenium and MSM sulfur and niacin and thiamine. Where do you get that? The healthy blood sugar pack. And I'm telling you what, if you have elevated blood sugar or you've been diagnosed as a type 2 diabetic, you don't need to be on a statin drug. You don't need to be on a medical intervention. You need nutrition and lifestyle strategies. And I'm telling you, it's as simple as that. And the upside is no toxicity, no intervention with the medical model, and a longer life and true recovery.
1: Text and tweets. Tom, what do you have for Pharmacist Ben?
3: Pharmacist Ben, Liz in Yorba Linda, California, would like to know what you think is the best water filter to use at home.
0: That's a great question. You know, water is really, really important. But the problem with our water today is the toxicity in the water. When I talk about toxicity, I'm talking about drugs in the water. I'm talking about human waste in the water, or even animal waste in the water. I'm talking about 80,000 different chemicals in the water.
1: That they can't filter out, Ben.
0: That they can't filter out. You hit the nail right on the head there, George. Not to mention the chlorine, which is one of the most toxic of all elements, and the fluoride. And by the way, I'm not saying you don't need chlorine in the water. You need to purify the water. There's better ways than chlorine. But chlorine interacts with waste, and it creates even more toxic material. So there's lots of things that you could do to filter your water. I personally like the Berkey water filter. I don't like talking about brand names too much, but yes, the Berkey water filter is the one I would use. Aquasana makes there's one that Aquasana makes, and you'll have to experiment. The problem with these water filters, though, is you got to make sure you're changing the filter. And you got to change it regularly because over time it's not going to be as effective. They don't filter everything. You know what else? Putting vitamin C in your water filter is also a good idea, particularly in the shower. And you get vitamin C, which will help detoxify some of the toxins. Plus, you'll get vitamin C on your body when you use a shower filter.
1: Let's go to Tom in La Jolla, California. Hello, Tom. Go ahead.
4: Hi, George. I thank you, George, and Tom Danheiser for accepting my call. And Pharmacist Ben, your holistic advice is always appreciated by
0: thank
4: our
0: you.
4: Wonderful audience.
0: Thank
4: and
0: you.
4: My question is, what is the proper application of colloidal silver? Now, personally, I use it for, like, abrasions and cuts and that type of thing. But I know people who, they gargle with it, or they do nasal irrigations with it, or they even take it internally.
0: Mm-hmm.
4: And they seem to be okay, I mean. But I'm wondering, what is the proper application of colloidal silver? What is your assessment of colloidal silver?
0: Well, first of all, I'll tell you that the medical folks don't like colloidal silver. They are, the FDA is not into colloidal silver.
1: That's because it works.
0: Yeah, very well could be, right? Silver has a long history of being used as an antiseptic. You know, they put silver in babies' eyes when they're born, newborns' eyes, because it's a antiseptic. But colloidal silver is not only has the antiseptic properties of silver, but it's non-toxic. And that's amazing that you can have an antiseptic that's non-toxic. And this is why it's become so popular, because you can use it to kill bacteria, to heal wounds, accelerate the healing of wounds. You can use it topically. You can gargle with it, as Tom pointed out. And it's completely non-toxic. The one thing that can happen if you do too much is there's a condition called argyria where you'll become blue, but your skin will turn blue. You'd have to go crazy and just incredible amounts of it for that to happen. But colloidal silver is a non-toxic antiseptic. It kills things. And in the world of health and healing, when you kill things, you always run into an issue of killing the good guys as well as the bad guys. With colloidal silver, you don't have that issue. And that's because it's colloidal. And this is very important. This is what Dr. Wallach is famous for, talking about colloidal minerals. The idea that once a mineral becomes a colloid, it generally becomes detoxified. And so while silver can be pretty darn toxic, when it's colloidal, it becomes non-toxic. And yet you get the antiseptic benefits of the molecule.
1: Ben, what is one of the most satisfying aspects of what you do?
0: Helping people, George. And you know, it sounds cheesy maybe. And as I'm saying it, sometimes I think it sounds cheesy. But there's nothing that brings more joy to the human heart than to help people in any way. Even just giving somebody money on the street.
1: I love it when I go to events and people come up and thank me for having you on. And
0: well,
1: praise
0: God,
1: Dr. Randy Shannon and Dr. Drew Peterson.
0: Doesn't it make you feel good when you help somebody and you improve their lives in some way?
1: Absolutely.
0: Right?
1: That's what we're here for.
0: That's it. Why we're on planet Earth. You hit the nail on the head again, George. It's exactly why we're here. And I get to do it with health, because I love the body and I love chemistry and I love biology, and I have this vision of how the body is put together that I love sharing with people, because it's so transformative, and I can't even put it into words the kind of joy that I get. And I just praise God literally every day that I get to do this kind of work.
1: With pharmacist Ben Fuchs from criticalhealthnews.com, and again, that toll-free number to call for assistance. They're taking notes. He's got an army behind him. 1-855-949-7234, 1-855-949-RADIO. And give us that new website you were working on.
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5: Sweet. I'm Sue Guzman, Fox News. In New York City, progressive Democrats, backed by the city's socialist mayor, won their primary races Tuesday, including two who bested longtime Democratic incumbents. Fox's Brian Yannis.
6: That's three big wins in three congressional House primaries by far-left candidates endorsed by Democratic socialist Zohran Mamdani. For Mamdani, it solidifies his power in the Democratic Party and underscores the fact that he imposed major losses to the Democratic Party's establishment. In New York 13, Espaillat, the chair of the Hispanic Congressional Caucus, loses his seat to Mamdani-backed Democratic Socialist Daria Lisa Avila Chevalier. Chevalier wants to abolish ICE and prisons and says all deportations are wrong, even for convicted murderers. She led anti-Israel protests in Columbia University.
5: In South Carolina, Attorney General Alan Wilson was the winner of the GOP runoff election, defeating Lieutenant Governor Pamela Evett. President Trump initially backed her in the early days of that race, but ultimately endorsed both. Iran denying claims by Vice President J.D. Vance that nuclear inspectors will be allowed back into the country. But President Trump is disputing Iran's claims, saying those inspections will happen.
7: The president also says major progress has been made following the U.S. military's actions against Iran. Meantime, Iran's president says discussions about the regime's missiles program is off the table. Also, the IDF says it killed two Hezbollah militants in southern Lebanon who crossed into the security zone. And Rubio went on to say that this is an issue that will be addressed at the appropriate time during these negotiations.
5: Fox's Christina Coleman. The House has passed a sweeping housing affordability bill aimed at boosting the supply of homes and cracking down on large investors. President Trump is expected to sign it on Wednesday. 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
5: President Trump visiting a Mack truck facility in Pennsylvania on Tuesday as both parties race to see who will control Congress after the midterm elections. The president touting the economy and falling oil prices cited the manufacturing revival under his leadership. We have more from Fox's Nate Foy.
13: Before taking the stage, Trump toured the Mack truck facility. This is after Mack Defense, a subsidiary of Mack Trucks, just received a $47 million contract to continue making dump trucks for the military. Today, Trump promised to continue producing and protecting American jobs, and he says affordability is only set to improve.
5: The visit comes as polls suggests the majority of Americans disapprove of the president's handling of the economy. Democrats have criticized the president and the administration for not doing enough to make the country more affordable. A demonstrator who shot and wounded a police officer during the protest at the Prairieland ICE Detention Center in Alvarado, Texas, last July 4th, has been sentenced to 100 years in federal prison. Benjamin Song was convicted of attempted murder last March after he wounded a police officer at the Prairieland Detention Center there in Alvarado. Seven other protesters received prison terms ranging from 30 to 70 years. And it has been a hot summer so far in Europe, and one country is hotter than ever before. We have the latest from Fox's John Saucier.
15: France uses a national thermal indicator. It's an average of temperatures measured at 30 weather stations around the country. That average creeping up to 85.6 degrees Fahrenheit Tuesday, setting a new record as the hottest day ever in France. The previous record being 84.9 degrees Fahrenheit, set during heat waves in 2003 and 2019. The Eiffel Tower and the Louvre Museum had to restrict visiting hours. Around Europe, the heat's been causing a bunch of disruptions, with school and transportation schedules being altered. This heat wave is likely to continue until the weekend. John Saucier, Fox News.
5: I'm Sue Guzman. This is Fox News.
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16: Michigan Secretary of State and Democratic candidate for governor Jocelyn Benson says she's open to a moratorium in the state on data centers. She also said the bills from Senate Democrats on data center restrictions have her support. Now, Benson did say the eight bills introduced recently don't go far enough. She wants data centers to be banned if they misuse water resources. Michigan Department of Health and Human Services Director Elizabeth Hertel stepping down June 30th. She's been the director since January 2021. In her time at DHHS, they've designed a pair of state-of-the-art psychiatric hospitals, expanded the behavioral health continuum of care, reduced the overdose death rate in Michigan by 47%, and protected access to Medicaid and SNAP. Governor Whitmer praising Hertel's leadership. That's the latest from the WKZO Newsroom. I'm Mike Alarney. 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

0: And welcome back. 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Ben, why is it when people get older, they're more susceptible to disease, cancers, and things like that?
1: It's thermodynamics, the law of entropy. Everything breaks down, including the body. Look, you know, we were talking earlier how complicated the human body is. There's so many working parts. It's incomprehensible, really. At the quantum level, at the atomic level, at the molecular level, at the cellular level, there's so many working parts, George. It's inevitable that ultimately things are going to break down. What we want to do is we want to allow the body to maintain its coherence, and that's a very important word because health is about disease is about decoherence. Health is about coherence. We want to maintain the body's coherence as long as possible. And this is what nutrients do, by the way. Quality nutrition coheres the body. Coherence is this incredible idea that is just now beginning to gain some traction in the world of health. You could think, do you ever go to the symphony, George? Do you like going to the symphony?
0: I've done a few of those.
1: You know, at the beginning, no. It sounds like a bunch of noise, like they're all tuning up and it's like this

0: just cacophonous.
1: I like that part.
0: You like that part? Well, yeah. Okay, but then they start playing. And then all of a sudden, it's the most beautiful Beethoven or Rachmaninoff or Tchaikovsky. That's the difference between incoherence and coherence. We want our body to be like Tchaikovsky, or like the chemistry of our body, to be playing beautiful symphony, not a bunch of cacophony. Unfortunately, over time, everything becomes cacophonous. That's what Newton said. And that's, I think, the second law of thermodynamics, that entropy rules.
1: Let's go to the phones. Tom in Riverside, California, west of the Rockies. Hey, Tom, go ahead. Tom, you with us? Nope, he's fallen asleep. Let's go to North Dakota. Chuck's with us, east of the Rockies. Hey, Chuck, go ahead.
0: Hey, Chuck.
2: Hi, how are you guys doing?
1: Great, hope you are, too.
2: So I was going to ask a question about my buddy. He's like 30. He's on dialysis already for his diabetes. But, you know, these questions, I think you got that pretty much well answered. My main question is, my mom has Alzheimer's going on, and it's starting on. And my dad, I don't think he knows what's going on. He doesn't know what to do with it. I think she's getting the wrong food or something.
0: Yeah, that you hit the nail on the head. My dad, God rest his soul, he had it pretty bad. And I used to visit him in the nursing home. And I had to sneak Beyond Tangy Tangerine into him. They wouldn't let me give it to him, but I'd sneak it in. And I'm telling you, as he would drink the Beyond Tangy Tangerine, I could see the light coming back into his eyes. Alzheimer's disease is actually called type 3 diabetes. I don't know if you know that. So it's actually the same kind of mechanism that your unfortunate buddy has, except it's happening in your mom's brain, and your buddy has it in the kidney. So you want to think of it largely as a blood sugar issue. There are other things that are involved, but largely as a blood sugar issue. Healthy blood sugar pack, treat him, whether he's been or she's been diagnosed or not as a diabetic, treat her like a diabetic. If you can, low calorie, more protein. In fact, Tommy brought this up. Protein can help slow down the release of sugar into the blood. So if you're eating sugar, and bread is sugar, and pasta is sugar, and rice and potatoes are sugar, et cetera, make sure you're having some protein either before or with it to slow down that the release of sugar into the blood. And then, like I say, treat your mom as a diabetic. I would get her on the healthy blood sugar pack if you can, but at the very least, the Beyond Tangy Tangerine as much as you can. And then also, as we talked about earlier, water. Treat the Alzheimer's as a blood sugar issue, and it's technically referred to these days as type 3 diabetes.
1: Ben, does Alzheimer's disease, can it kill you?
0: The Alzheimer's, you know how people die from Alzheimer's, George? They stop eating. They lose they can't swallow. They actually lose the ability to swallow. So it's not exactly the Alzheimer's that does it, but secondarily, it's called dysphagia. They can't eat. They can't swallow. And that's one of the main ways that they die. Other things will kill them too, but I find that very interesting that they actually will lose the ability to eat.
1: That's a horrible
0: Alzheimer's
1: that's
0: a terrible,
1: a horrible,
0: terrible.
1: Way,
0: horrible oh, my way, goodness. Though. It's a terrible thing. They're a terrible scourge.
1: First time caller, Sherry in Los Angeles. Hi, Sherry. Go ahead.
3: Hi. Oh, my gosh. I'm truly excited to be speaking with you, George. Right. I am a hardcore fan. And to be honest, every night I look forward to your program, especially when I'm driving like from work or anywhere.
1: Great. That's what we're here for you, Sherry.
3: And it's incredibly refreshing to see a pharmacist, because I'm also a pharmacist. We don't often get this kind of opportunity to share our perspective. And I thank you so much for inviting Ben over tonight.
0: Thank you, Sherry.
3: It's really unique. Thank you, Ben. And I met you, Ben, like a few years back in American Pharmacists Association. There was this meeting that we had. And I had the privilege of meeting you then, yes.
0: Okay.
3: And I bring a unique perspective to conversations about health and wellness. And I appreciate you pointing out so many things that I just, you know, I'm also into academia. So, and that's what I try to do. And I'm so glad that you're pointing out so many points here.
0: Oh, thank you, Sherry.
3: That are really important, and people are not as educated, especially about, like, right now you just pointed out about Alzheimer's and how it's linked to sugar level. But I have a question about your inspiration. What inspired you to become a anti-aging pharmacist because I also worked as a as an undergrad. I spent 5 years and almost had like a full scholarship to do pharmacology. But I did work 5 years of my life, and I worked with Roy Balfour. But I want to know, are you even familiar with Roy? Did you remember?
0: I'm not sure if Roy, what's Roy's last name?
3: Dr. Balfour is the one that was, is primarily the one who started the anti-aging revolution.
0: What's spell his last name? Sherry, spell his last name for me.
3: W-A-L-F-O-R-D.
0: I don't know him, but I will definitely be looking into that. That's interesting.
3: He's the one who's the pioneer in terms of life extension. We did a project, and I was the one actually. I feel so privileged that I worked with, you know, in his lab under his supervision, and Dr. Rita Efros and these other doctors that we were working with, Walter Longo. You know,
0: I know Longo. They talk about calorie restriction. Their thing is calorie restriction, right? And mTOR. Are you familiar with mTOR?
3: Yes. That was my first research, as a matter of fact. And
0: mTOR? mTOR or calorie restriction?
3: Calorie restriction.
0: Uh-huh.
3: And then
0: uh-huh.
3: we had the, I don't know if it, George knows, perhaps, about, I'm sure you've heard of the Biosphere in Arizona. So that was another project that I worked on. And then we did some other project with chromium picolinate, which is amazing.
0: It's amazing. Absolutely. Sherry, you know your stuff. You're a pretty sharp cookie there. So would you send an email to health@criticalhealthnews.com and then just ask them to hook me up with you? I'd love to talk to you.
1: Give that website one more time.
0: Email. Health@critical. Yeah, the emails, and we do love emails, by the way, for everybody listening. We love emails. We answer all our emails, health@criticalhealthnews.com. And Sherry, if you don't mind, if you get a chance, I'd love to connect with you and talk to you more about this. Sherry's right on. Everything she's saying is right on. Calorie restriction and chromium picolinate. These are powerful tools for anti-aging. Thank you, Sherry.
1: All right. Text and tweets. Tom, what do you have for Ben?
4: Would like to know if it's true that it's healthier to keep bread in the freezer and take it out one at a time than it is to keep it on the counter.
0: Yes, because everything likes bread. It's lots and lots of sugar. So if unless it's like it has a lot of preservatives in it, if it's like Wonder Bread or something like that, but assuming it's you know, good healthy bread, yes, keeping it in the freezer is a good idea because mold and pathogens will accumulate on the bread before you actually can see it. You'll actually be ingesting them before you know it. So that's actually a good idea. I would recommend that.
1: Let's go to Jose, truck driving in Louisiana. Welcome to the show. Hi, Jose.
5: Yes. Thank you, George and Ben. I have a question, actually two.
1: Sure.
5: But I'm truck driving. Sometimes you have plenty of sleep and you drive through the whole night, not a problem. Sometimes you have plenty of sleep. 2 hours down the road, you're sleeping.
0: Huh.
5: And my next question is, what can I do for prostate? I mean, I'm on medication, but it doesn't seem to work.
0: Did you say prostate?
5: Yes, sir.
0: Yes, a couple things. First of all, it's the quality of sleep that counts, not the time of sleep. In fact, if you sleep correctly, you don't need a lot of time. And that has to do with certain stages of sleep. Sleep occurs in stages. You got to make sure you have all the stages, and you got to make sure that you're not waking up in the middle of a stage, depending on, regardless of the amount of hours. So it has to do with sleep cycles, and it has to do with getting quality sleep. As far as your prostate goes, the prostate is a fatty gland, and you need to think about fatty nutrients and staying away from the wrong kinds of fats. And let me tell you something. If you had to pick, it's hard to pick just one thing that we've done to destroy our health systematically in the last 100 years. But if you had to pick one thing, it would be processed oils and processed fats, which are an absolute health disaster. I cannot even begin to tell you. Sugar is a problem for sure. Toxicity is a problem for sure. But it's hard to say, it's hard to come up with anything that's more of a problem than processed fats and oils. But because we love fats and oils and we need fats and oils to function and we don't get the good stuff, most of us are ingesting way too many poor quality, distorted processed fats and oils. So anything fried, anything heated, any kind of oil that is disturbed or is processed should be avoided like the plague. If you have a prostate issue, that alone will go a long way towards improving your prostate health. Just that. But then you could take nutrients to support the fatty system, and there's a whole slew of them. In fact, ProstFX from Longevity takes advantage of many of these, things like vitamin E and omega fatty acids and zinc and selenium. These are all very, very powerful fat-protecting molecules, and I'd be getting on the ProstFX product from Longevity as soon as possible and then limiting your intake as best as possible. I know your truck drivers is probably hard to do that. But as best as you can, limiting your intake of processed fats and oils, which, you know, we all love, but they wreak havoc on biochemistry, on cell membranes, on the neurological system, and on fatty glands like the prostate.
1: What do you think of pomegranate juice?
0: It's great. It's awesome. It's not, you know, it's going to change your life necessarily, but as far as juices go, the problem with juices is the sugar, you lose the fiber, and so the sugar goes right into the blood. And as I was saying earlier, fructose, fruit sugar, is especially problematic for the liver. So, you know, you got to be a little bit careful. Pomegranate juice is not as sweet as other juices, but small amounts, like a shot glass of pomegranate juice, wonderful antioxidants, really, really powerful substance, beverage, drink. But I wouldn't drink, like, lots of it because of the sugar, but shots of it for sure.
1: Next up, we've got Randy in Texas. Go ahead, Randy.
6: Yes, thank you, George, for taking my phone call. I appreciate it greatly. I want to verify some information with Mr. Cheats, if you will, please.
0: Yes, sir.
6: For manufacturing bone, it's calcium, magnesium, and manganese, if I'm not mistaken.
0: Well, that's a very, very interesting point, because a study just came out. I was reading before we went on the air, for this came out in the British Medical Journal, and it verified something that I've been saying for years. Bone health is way more than calcium. Way more than calcium. The bones are connective tissue. And I know I said this before, but I'll say it again because it's so darn important. If you had to pick one thing to do to improve your longevity and health as you age, it's build your connective tissue. And you don't build your connective tissue with calcium. As important, by the way, as minerals are, calcium and zinc and manganese and magnesium are important for the bone. But the key to building connective tissue is not minerals. It's collagen. And so building collagen is the key to building bone. And these crazy, deadly toxic drugs, they call them bisphosphonates, that they give you for preventing your bones from being remodeled. One of the things the body does, by the way, is it remodels itself, out with the old, in with the new. And this is a mechanism that assures that you'll always have good, strong tissue. What these drugs do is they stop the remodeling process, so you end up with tissue, but it's not good, strong, new tissue. It's old tissue. So what you want to do is you want to build connective tissue. Healthy bone and joint pack is key. OsteoFX is key. And then vitamin K is very important, and vitamin C is very important. And if you do all this is the cool thing about nutrition, George and Randy. If you do these things, not only are you going to build bone, but you're going to have less wrinkles. You're going to have stronger vasculature, stronger blood vessels. You're going to have better gums. You're going to have better skin. You're going to have all the connective tissue is going to improve, better fascia. You'll have better movement and better joints when you work on the bone with nutrition. When you work on the bone with drugs, you don't get any of these benefits. You see the power of nutritional supplementation. You benefit the entire body when you use nutrients. And so don't think of calcium and manganese and zinc as important as they are. Think of connective tissue and collagen, collagen peptides, collagen powder. Longevity's got a great collagen peptide product, by the way. There's one product we don't talk about a lot, but very important for building connective tissue, is Fucoid Z, which is made with a long-chain sugar. They call it a polysaccharide called fucoidin. And again, if you take fucoidin for your bones, you're going to get benefits for your liver. You're going to get benefits for your blood. You're going to get benefits for your blood vessels. And that's how we want to look at this great gift that the Lord blessed us with called nutrition. It's not, we use it like drugs and we think of it like drugs, but it's not like drugs. It has a global, systemic, beneficial effect on the body that transcends whatever you're taking that particular nutrient for.
1: Ben, is it the bone marrow that makes blood?
0: Yeah, blood cells are made in the bone marrow. Yes, inside. And marrow. Do you ever eat marrow,
1: No,
0: George,
1: I do not.
0: You don't eat marrow, like intentionally. You don't eat marrow, or you just haven't done that.
1: I don't do it intentionally.
0: Marrow has a long history of being incredibly an incredible indigenous food, and yes, stem cells and developing cells, developing blood cells, are found inside the bone.
1: Is there a disease of bone marrow?
0: Oh yeah, there's diseases everywhere.
1: What's it
0: absolutely
1: called? You know,
0: well, it's different diseases. I'd probably. There are cancers of the bone marrow, I imagine.
1: Leukemia?
0: Yeah, probably. Well, I think leukemia is more of the blood, but I don't know any specific, I can't name specific ones, but yes, absolutely, there are bone marrow diseases.
1: Is leukemia a cancer?
0: Leukemia is a blood cancer, blood cell cancer, absolutely.
1: What kills you with that?
0: The accumulation of blood cells. You have too many blood cells in your blood, white blood cells in the blood. It's a terrible disease. It affects kids. It's a horrible disease. Yeah, leukemia, when your body makes too many blood cells, it clogs the blood.
1: Why did the good Lord make this incredible machine called the body, and then we have all these diseases that attack?
0: Because we don't honor the good Lord. We don't honor the good Lord's work, George. We diss on the good Lord's work. It's terrible. It's terrible what we do to our bodies. If we respected our bodies, the divinity of our bodies, we couldn't eat McDonald's. We couldn't smoke cigarettes. We couldn't take prescription drugs.
1: We're going to come back in a moment with pharmacist Ben Fuchs and take final phone calls. And again, the website is criticalhealthnews.com and the toll-free number to call for assistance, 1-855-949-7234.
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4: A man was hit and killed by an Amtrak train in Kalamazoo around 9:30 Monday night. Public safety responded to the railroad tracks at Oliver Street near Stadium Drive. That's near the Western Michigan campus. They found the man was already dead. He'd been on a bicycle when he was hit by the train arriving from Chicago. His name has not been released. President Trump is endorsing Republican Congressman John James for governor in Michigan. That move prompting Senate Minority Leader Eric Nesbitt of Van Buren County to exit the race. Nesbitt said in a post on X he's asking all of his supporters to back James for governor. He is also endorsing the congressman's bid for the Republican gubernatorial nomination. Trump saying on Truth Social, it was a great honor to endorse James for governor. In the WKZO Newsroom, I'm Mike Alarney. More news at WKZO.com.
5: Fox News, I'm Chris DeMeo. The Senate approves a war powers resolution to block U.S. military action in Iran.
6: This war is disgusting, and we hate it, and it should be ended immediately.
5: Senate Minority Leader Chuck Schumer, it's the 10th time the Senate has tried to advance a war powers resolution, but this time more Republicans voted for the bill, expressing concerns about the war and the deal the president struck with Iran. President Trump set to meet Wednesday with NATO Secretary General Mark Rutte, where Iran will likely be part of the conversation. Rutte says NATO countries agree with the president's handling of Iran.
7: You see now massively European allies pre-positioning their assets close to the strait, so to be able to help, for example, when it comes to demining.
5: Rutte appearing on Fox's special report with Brett Baer, he says that the president is doing exactly what is needed. 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
4: 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I'm a Coast to Coast Insider, and I'll tell you what. 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Here in West Virginia, we get inundated with snow. 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

0: And welcome back, George Norrie, with pharmacist Ben Fuchs from criticalhealthnews.com. Ben, thank you again for what you do for us.
1: And thank you for what you do, George. You're teaching a lot of people. You have an educational show that really does an incredible job informing people of things they don't get to hear in other places.
0: Well, let me tell you what is so sad here. We have regular callers that have called into the program for at least the 23 years I've been here, and even before when Art Bell was here. After about a week, when you don't hear from them, when you're used to hearing it, you figure something's wrong. And sure enough, they've died.
1: That's sad.
0: And we've had a lot of them pass on because of age and everything else. I want to help people so they can stick around longer.
1: Yes, exactly. And I know you get attached to people because I could tell, you know, when you talk to people, you have such love in your voice, George, such caring in your voice. I was telling Tom when we were off air, what you do for people just in the way your communication style is such a beautiful, godly thing. It really is, George. You're a beautiful human being.
0: I was raised by incredible parents, Ben, that taught me to care for

0: and a question for Ben, George. Speaking of Alzheimer's, I read somewhere from a reputable source that, yeah, I'm sure it was, that if you already have Alzheimer's, turmeric, which I know you take.
1: Yes.
0: Yeah, turmeric, if you already have Alzheimer's, maybe not in an advanced stage, but it could theoretically, anyway, slow down the progression of Alzheimer's. But anyway, Ben, I may have mentioned this before, but regarding detoxifying the liver, sulforaphane, which of course broccoli has a lot of, and reishi mushroom, R-E-I-S-H-I, I think, reishi mushroom. Yeah. They're right. Both high-powered, well, I guess you could say high-powered detoxifiers of the liver.
2: That's right. And
0: I just wonder what degree you think that
2: sulforaphane is awesome stuff. Isothionates, you know, there's cyanide in this in these cruciferous vegetables. It's very helpful for the liver as well. You know, a little poison is a good thing. A little poison's your friend. It doesn't kill you, makes you stronger, as Nietzsche said in the 19th century, and it's true. Now, small, tiny, microscopic, nanoscopic, really, doses of cyanide actually support liver health, and it turns out that cruciferous vegetables, not just broccoli, although broccoli is delicious, oh my God, but cauliflower and cabbage and kale, these all are incredibly valuable for the liver. And I always say these kinds of cruciferous vegetables are a woman's best friend because of their ability to help the liver detoxify estrogen. All women should be doing cruciferous vegetables every day, especially with fat, by the way, with butter, because the butter will pull out the sulforaphane and the isothionates and the other compounds that are in the cruciferous vegetables. So braise your broccoli a little bit, steam your broccoli maybe, and make sure you use lots of good grass-fed butter. It's amazing stuff. Ghee even.
1: Mary, Mary in New Jersey. Take it away, Mary.
2: Hey, Mary.
3: George.
1: Hi.
3: And
1: Ben.
3: Pharmacist Ben.
2: Yes.
3: I have two questions, but I want to take my answer off the air. I have a little flip phone. I hear a little bit better from the radio.
1: Sure.
3: First question is kidney stone. Besides tons of water, is there anything out there that would dissolve a kidney stone? And then the second question is, last summer when somebody grew homemade Jersey tomatoes, I ate so many of them every day. I was eating them, and I never did this in my life. I put so much salt on those tomatoes. I'd like to know what kind of damage could I do to myself.
2: Oh, no, you're not going to.
3: I'm going to hang up and listen. Thank you very much.
2: First of all, salt, you know, salt gets a bad rap. And when we say salt, by the way, to a chemist, salt is not the same thing as to a layperson. When a layperson says salt, they mean sodium chloride, which is a type of salt. There's many different types of salt. So we're going to assume you mean sodium chloride. And sodium chloride gets a bad rap. You need sodium and you need chloride.
1: I like Himalayan salt.
2: It's the best. Oh, my God. And also Celtic sea salt. That's how you want to get your salt, is from ocean salt or from Himalayan salt, because then you get all the minerals. The kind of salt that's table salt, the Morton salt, you know, that's just sodium and chloride. But sodium gets a bad rap. You need sodium. That's first of all. And speaking of sodium, one of the best ways to get rid of kidney stones or prevent kidney stones is sodium bicarbonate and baking soda, you know, plain old baking soda. Plain old baking soda, by the way, has got some incredible health properties, but it can help dissolve uric acid stones and also calcium stones. But the real cause of these stones is the same thing that we've been talking about for, you know, the most of the show, and that I always talk about, which is the dirty, sticky, glycated blood. And, you know, you and I, George, have a mutual friend, and I went to Talkers with him one year, and
1: MZ, it's got to be MZ,
2: yeah,
1: right?
2: Oh, MZ, he woke up in the middle of the night, and he had a kidney stone, and oh my God, I thought he was going to die. I thought he was going to, I think he might be listening to the program.
1: It's pain. You know, kidney
2: stones. Oh my God.
1: I had one back in 1982.
2: You had one?
1: Yep.
2: Oh, what's that like?
1: It was just excruciating. You think you're dying.
2: Right?
1: You think you're dying.
2: Yeah, that's what it sounded like. Yeah, you don't want to ever have that. And the best way to prevent that, you could do baking soda for sure. It alkalinizes your urine is what it does. But also blood sugar, taking care of your blood sugar and keeping that blood clean, man. You know, Youngevity has a product called Glucogel, which, you know, everybody knows about for joints, but it's a great way to help keep your blood clean. And that, actually the aforementioned fucoid and all.

0: also helps keep your blood clean. So keeping that blood pristine, they have computer, when they make computer chips, George, they got to wear like hazmat suits. You ever see how they, when they're making computer chips, they can't even have a hair get on the computer chips. They got to cover their bodies head to toe. Well, that's exactly how the blood is. The blood has tight specifications. It has to have just the right pH, just the right heat, just the right viscosity, just the right gas levels and oxygen levels and glucose levels. As soon as those specifications are tampered with, you're off to the disease races. And one of the signs is stones, not just kidney stones, but also gallstones, bladder stones, tear duct stones. All of these are signs of what I call supersaturated blood that usually starts off with intestinal issues, starts off from intestinal issues, as well as these sugar issues that we've been talking about.
1: Text and tweets. Tom, what do you have for Ben?
2: Hey, Ben, Candace in Citrus Heights, California would like to know what you think of PRP for her tennis elbow.
0: PRP is awesome.
1: What is PRP?
0: I think we've talked about PRP. Platelet-rich plasma, and the platelets are wound healing elements that are in the blood. They're actually fragments of blood cells, and they have healing properties, and particularly in the elbow, for folks with tennis elbow, they can help heal damaged tendons. It's your own blood. They draw a sample of your blood, and they centrifuge it down, and they separate out the platelets, and then they concentrate the platelets and stick them right into the damaged tendon, and it can be incredibly, incredibly beneficial. There are growth factors in there, in the platelets to stimulate healing and tissue regeneration, et cetera. Yeah, it's great stuff. I'm a big fan.
1: Back to the calls. Let's go to John in Wisconsin. Hi, John. Go ahead.
3: Hello, George. Hello, Ben. Hello, several brief
0: hello,
3: comments,
0: John.
3: Please. First of all, I want to thank Ben for his regular appearances on Coast to Coast. Ben articulates difficult questions which are easy to understand. Had I known about Ben, Doc Wallach, and longevity products 7 years ago, most likely I wouldn't be blind because I would have got on the blood sugar packets. Here's my final comment. I encourage everybody to tell your family, tell your friends, tell your enemies, tell somebody to get on longevity nutrients so you do not make the same mistake I did. And George, thank you for taking my call.
0: Wow. Thank you, John.
1: Well,
0: that's awesome.
1: Well said, Benjamin.
0: Yeah, that was awesome. That was awesome. Thank you.
1: Mention your new website in addition to criticalhealthnews.com.
0: Yeah. The mineral. Thank you, George. I appreciate that. TheMineralWay.com. Yeah, criticalhealthnews.com still has a whole bunch of good stuff on it. It's got all these videos that I did with Doc Wallach videos, my videos. Mineral Way is my podcast, myself and Dave Michaels. It's our podcast site. And I encourage everybody to go, if you like this kind of stuff, we talk about it once a week, every Monday, 6 p.m. Pacific, PST, Pacific Standard Time. But we download them all to the website, and there's, as I say, 50 plus hours of content, good content, original content, stuff that just, came out of my brain. And then we also, if you put your email in there, we also have a newsletter list that we can put on, you get a newsletter once a week or so.
1: Next up, first-time caller Stanley is with us in Minnesota. Hi, Stanley.
0: Hey, Stanley.
4: Hello, George and Pharmacist Ben. Thank you so much for taking my call.
1: Sure thing.
0: Yes.
4: Hey, Pharmacist Ben, ever heard of GIST?
0: I'm sorry, you cut out there for just a second. What did you say? I didn't catch what you said.
4: I was wondering if you have heard of GIST, gastrointestinal stromal tumor.
0: I'm familiar with stromal tumors, yes. What's your question?
4: The question is, what would be the best protocol for that? Got me on Gleevec.
0: Well, cancer's a tricky one, and GIST is actually a pretty rare cancer that develops in the digestive tract. Once you have a cancer, your job is to reduce the load on the body. Now, you stay on your Gleevec for sure and work with your doctor, but it becomes very, very important that you allow your body to dedicate all of its resources to fighting the cancer. You do not want to put any stressors in the body. And all the stressors that we do every day that most people get away with, including eating French fries and pizza and drinking beers and taking, recreational or prescription drugs even, all of those things have to be thrown out. And then you have to also eliminate emotional stressors and mental stressors. Any stressor puts a load on the body that the body now is going to have to deal with when it should be dealing with the cancer. And that's the strategy for dealing with cancer. And also, if you do have cancer, your job, you have one job, not to get rid of the cancer. Your job is to feel better every day. Whatever you can do to feel better every single day, and understand that cancers remit all the time. And just because they tell you you got a 99 to 98%, you know, chance of whatever, there's still a 2% chance or a 3% chance or a 5% chance that you're going to recover from this thing. And that's what you want to focus on. Anybody who has cancer should understand cancers can remit. Your job is to feel better every day and try to reduce the load on the body. And certainly getting on a powerful nutritional supplement program is important. I would, if I were you, I'd be getting on the Healthy Start Pack as soon as possible. And you might want to throw in Restart Your Life, which is beta-glucan, which has some very important anti-cancer properties.
1: Ben, are you a golfer?
0: No, I've never golfed. I always said when I was old I would golf, and now I'm old, but I still haven't golfed. But I play a lot of baseball, and I think they're very similar, aren't they?
1: But we're going to Augusta, Georgia, where Nick is. Welcome to the show. Hi, Nick.
5: Hey. Hello. Good morning.
0: Good morning, Nick. Are you a golfer?
5: Yes. Yes, I am.
0: Okay.
5: I have a question about acid reflux and your thoughts on how to fix that without using the dangerous PPIs, because
0: I was prescribed a
5: PPI, two different ones, and both of them like just mess with my anxiety. I have anxiety, but it took my anxiety to the next level.
0: Oh, geez.
5: I used one for like 2 days and the other one for like a day, and it just like I was like felt like I was crawling out of my skin, and I just didn't know if your thoughts on remedies to rid acid.
0: Yeah. Yeah, they're related. Anxiety and reflux are related. You have a little sphincter at the top of your esophagus, and it becomes flabby and loose when you're under stress or when you're secreting stress hormones or when you're eating certain foods. And when that sphincter becomes loose, acid that's in the stomach or even bile that's in the intestine can splash back up. And I don't know, George, if you ever had this. It is just – I've had it a couple times in my life. Oh, my God. Oh, my God. Do you have it chronically? Nick, did you say Nick? What's your name? Was it Nick? Is Nick there? Oh, you lost him?
1: He's still there. Go ahead, Nick.
0: It's an god-awful experience. Oh, my God. And if you have it chronically, here's what you want to do. You want to look to specific foods that are associated with it, and you want to eliminate those foods. It's usually associated with carbohydrates, fast-burning carbohydrates, processed foods, sugars. Those are the kind of foods that are linked to it. So you want to kind of associate foods with the condition and eliminate those foods. Also, you want to start working on the health of the intestine. When you start to produce gases in the intestine, there's a condition called small intestinal bacterial overgrowth. Those gases can cause pressure that pushes everything upward. And if you have a flabby sphincter at the same time, that can be a recipe for GERD or gastroesophageal reflux disease, as they call it. I would also get on the I-26. We haven't talked about I-26 today, but for all digestive issues, and by the way, heartburn or GERD, which as you describe it, is a digestive health problem and should be regarded as such, I-26 is absolutely amazing. So watch out for foods, relax the body, use any anti-anxiety strategies that you have, and get on that I-26 as soon as you can. You might also want to start using a little apple cider vinegar with your meal. Sometimes that helps.
1: Ben, thank you, my friend. 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We shall be back in a moment with Jonathan Goldman as we talk about Ascension Harmonics and healing frequencies.
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5: The votes are cast. I'm Chris DeMeo, Fox News. President Trump visited a Mack truck facility in Battleground, Pennsylvania on Tuesday as Republicans and Democrats remain focused on the upcoming midterm elections. The president making the case for his tariffs and that they're helping bring factories back to the U.S.
6: All American roads will be filled with American trucks very shortly. Very few people are able to compete with us anymore. They used to rip us off. It was like we were a bunch of babies.
5: The visit comes as polls suggest the majority of Americans disapprove of the president's handling of the economy. Secretary of State Marco Rubio visiting the United Arab Emirates as he meets with Gulf allies to discuss the U.S.-Iran peace deal. The secretary says that groundwork has been laid out, but a lot of work remains.
7: I think there is a framework and an outline upon which we can make real progress. I think good groundwork was laid over the last 72 hours, but a lot of work remains to be done, and we want to hear from our partners. We want to make sure that their views are taken into account, and we understand their security concerns, their regional economic concerns as well.
5: President Trump says the Strait of Hormuz will stay open for now with no naval blockade.
8: President Trump touting this big number with oil tankers getting through the Strait of Hormuz one day after the Treasury Department issued a waiver allowing Iran to begin selling its oil and doing it in U.S. dollars for the first time in decades. Posting on social media about the overnight success getting these oil tankers through, saying 19 million barrels of oil flowed out of the Hormuz Strait yesterday, an all-time record. Oil prices are tumbling down and the world is a much safer place. Now, before the war, every day about 20 million barrels of oil used to pass through the Strait of Hormuz.
5: Fox's Lucas Tomlinson. The U.S. is easing its restrictions on Iran's World Cup team. The Department of Homeland Security said Tuesday the squad could travel into the country 2 days before its next match. A department spokesman said the team will still be required to leave after Friday's match in Seattle. 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
5: Several states holding primaries on Tuesday. Progressive Democrats won big in New York, helped by the backing of Democratic Socialist Mayor Zoran Mamdani.
16: That's three big wins in three congressional House primaries by far-left candidates endorsed by Democratic Socialist Zoran Mamdani. For Mamdani, it solidifies his power in the Democratic Party and underscores the fact that he imposed major losses to the Democratic Party's establishment. In New York 13, Espaillat, the chair of the Hispanic Congressional Caucus, loses his seat to Mamdani Democratic Socialist Daria Lisa Avila Chevalier. Chevalier wants to abolish ICE in prisons and says all deportations are wrong, even for convicted murderers. She led anti-Israel protests in Columbia University.
5: Fox's Brian Yenis in New York. These races were seen as a litmus test for the future of the Democratic Party and for Democratic Socialists to expand their influence toward others. South Carolina Attorney General Alan Wilson won the Republican primary runoff in the race for governor, defeating Lieutenant Governor Pamela Yvette. The House has given final approval to a broad-based bipartisan bill aimed at lowering the cost of housing. The legislation would reduce federal regulations, streamline environmental reviews, speed up the construction process, and curb the influence of corporate landlords by limiting their ability to purchase single-family homes. The Senate passed the measure on Monday. President Trump expected to sign it on Wednesday. The U.S. hitting Cuban state companies with new sanctions that some analysts say could spook foreign investors and deepen a severe economic crisis. Secretary of State Marco Rubio said the sanctions target five Cuban entities, including three linked business conglomerates run by Cuba's revolutionary armed forces. Stocks dropping on Tuesday, the Dow finishing down 45 points, the Nasdaq lost 579, and the S&P 500 dropped 107. I'm Chris DeMayo. This is Fox News.
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17: Summer commencement for Western Michigan University is going to be held this Saturday. Nearly 1,000 degrees will be awarded. Graduates hail from 25 countries. They'll take part in one of two programs at Miller Auditorium. At 9 a.m., ceremony includes the College of Engineering and Applied Sciences, Hayworth College of Business, College of Fine Arts, and the College of Aviation. At noon, it'll be the College of Arts and Sciences, Murray State College, College of Health and Human Services, and College of Education and Human Development. Kalamazoo jury finding 47-year-old Vernon Powell guilty of second-degree murder in the September 2022 shooting death of 28-year-old Aaron Starling. He was also convicted of felon in possession of a weapon, carrying a concealed weapon, and two counts of felony firearm. Powell will be sentenced July 13th by Judge Paul Bridenstine. That's the latest from the WKZO Newsroom. I'm Mike Alarney.

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1: How does sound heal? It's amazing. In a moment, Jonathan Goldman joins us. He's an international authority and pioneer in the field of sound healing. Noted author as well. A couple of his books include The Seven Secrets of Sound Healing, Chakra Frequencies, and The Humming Effect, and also Ascension Harmonics. Back with him in a moment on Coast to Coast AM.
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0: And welcome back to Coast. George Norrie with you. Jonathan Goldman back with us. Ascension Harmonics is his latest book. He's an international authority and pioneer in the field of sound healing. He's been engaged in this field for more than 45 years. Author of numerous books, including, as I mentioned, Ascension Harmonics and the Seven Secrets of Sound Healing, Chakra Frequencies and the Humming Effect. Welcome back. Jonathan, how you been?
1: George, I've been great. How are you? Good to be talking to you.
0: Looking forward to this. This is fascinating. Later on this program, we're going to play some clips you've given us about healing. I listened to them tonight. They're fantastic.
1: They're pretty interesting and very different because I just, wanted to, be entertaining as well as informative.
0: Did you come up with those sounds?
1: Sure. Yes, I did. I'm in my recording studio right now and did them all here.
0: Now, when we talk about the field of sound and sound healing, what are we talking about?
1: Well, at this point in time and space, it's really, George, I've been in this field for 45 years, and I would say in the last 10 or so years, there's been an exponential growth in terms of people being aware of how sound and music can heal and transform. To such a degree that I remember 10 years ago, I was walking with my wife, and I said, there are yoga studios in every corner. I said, pretty soon we're going to be seeing sound stuff. And nowadays, you're familiar with the term sound bath. It's a phenomena where people will play crystal bowls or bells or whatnot.
0: Yeah.
1: And that's just flourishing all over the place. So it's really grown, and it's a blessing because people are becoming aware that music doesn't just entertain. It affects our nervous system, our heart rate, our respiration, our brain waves, as well as our energy field, among other things, and our emotions.
0: There are machines out there also, Jonathan, that create the sound of rain and wind for people to go to sleep.
1: Yeah, indeed. And that's great. I have nothing but, the fact that we're becoming aware. So, George, there just as a thing, as we're talking about sound, there are two basic ways that sound affects us. One is that the sound goes into our ear, into our brain, affecting our, as I said, nervous system, heart rate, respiration, etc. That's really important when we're listening to music, when we're talking like this. Our nervous system entrains, begins to resonate with the sound. But also another one is called vibroacoustics. And this is where the sound goes literally into our body, creating a resonance of vibration that affects us down to a cellular level. So there's two different ways that sound affects us, going into our ears and into our body, but both can be used for healing and transformation. Or if you look adversely, you listen to the wrong stuff and it can have some adverse effects.
0: How did you get involved in this, Jonathan?
1: George, can we go in the Wayback Machine? I'll take you back to about 1978, 79. I'm playing in a rock and roll band at a seaside bar in Cape Cod, Massachusetts. Come back from break and strap on my Stratocaster, start playing, look out at the audience, and all of a sudden I become aware that there is an ambiance in the club that is one of negativity and violence. Now, a lot of the ambiance was due to the alcohol and the other intoxicants that people were imbibing in. But also, I realized that a lot of the, ambiance was also coming from the music that I was creating at the particular time and space. And I had the thought, and George, I'd been playing professionally for about 15 years at this point, because I started kind of young, and I had the thought, gee, I wonder if music can be used to make people feel good. I just never had that thought. It was always, hey, look at me, aren't I cool? Instead, I was going, wow, I wonder if music can be used to make people feel good. And within about a week, that thought just shifted about 10, 20 degrees and became, I wonder if sound can be used to heal. All of a sudden, doors, windows, and gateways of dimensions opened up, and the world shifted and changed, and I've been on that path ever since.
0: And what is it about the sound, Jonathan, that heals? Is it the body that does it? It hears the music?
1: Well, that, George, you have hit upon the million-dollar question. What is it about the sound? So they're doing a lot of different research, and you can approach it from so many different levels. On one level, I have a friend who's a very well-known doctor and also a great person who works with sound, and he thinks that if you can just get people to relax, and if the sound can just bring you to a state of relaxation, that is half the battle in terms of getting people to heal, because everyone is so stressed out these days. But then another way, if you think of it, everything in the universe is in a state of vibration. Our quantum physicists tell us this, and our ancient mystic masters tell us that in the beginning was the word, and the Lord said. The idea that sound is the original creative form, and this is found in all the different traditions, George. Everything is therefore in a state of vibration, and this includes our body. And every organ, every bone, every tissue is in a state of vibration, and we are like this wonderful orchestra that is playing, if you like, the symphony of the self. But what happens if the second violin player loses their sheet music? They play out of tune, out of harmony. Pretty soon, the entire string section is off. Pretty soon, the entire orchestra is off. And this is akin to a part of our body vibrating out of its normal, healthy, resonant frequency. And we say it's vibrating out of ease, out of harmony, is dis-ease. So the idea simply with sound is to put the part of the body back into balance, to basically give the string player back the sheet music that they lost. And this is also not only the basis of, if you like, sound as a healing modality, but really most holistic therapies, from chiropractic to acupuncture to chromotherapy, light therapy, to all sorts of different things, homeopathy, utilize the same principle of putting things back into balance. But sound is a fairly easy, powerful tool that does that if you know how.
0: And what is it about sound, Jonathan, where one person may like it, another person may not, but it has a pleasing effect on either one?
1: Well, you know, once again, that can also be one person can like it and one person cannot, and they can have not a pleasing effect as well. George, I have something called the Four Pillars of Sound Healing that's related to the book, The Seven Secrets of Sound Healing. But one of the four pillars is that we're all unique vibratory beings. And this is like really important. And we could just talk about this for the entire show, because the fact is that as sound grows more and more and people get more and more into understanding the power of sound, they're coming up with different frequencies for healing with the assumption that one thing is going to work for everybody. And the reality is, you know, when I do a workshop, one of my first questions is, how many of you are allergic to penicillin? And probably about 20% of an audience is going to raise their hand. Say, okay, if everything in the universe is a state of vibration, then penicillin is a vibration or a series of vibrations. And for 80% of you, it is a healing vibration. But for 20% of you, it is toxic. And that is just a great metaphor for everything. We're not all the same. So that for some people, what works, George, it's kind of like going to the doctor. Have you ever gone to a doctor that somebody recommended and you just didn't like them, and they said, oh, this is the best doctor in the world, and you went, nah, it didn't work for me. We're all unique. And if we can own that uniqueness, it's a real wonderment to realize that we're not all the same.
0: It's fascinating. It really is. And how long does it take to kick in before the healing starts?
1: I have a recording that my most recent one is called Sonic Oasis, and it's called the 3-minute relaxation recording, because I think in about 3 minutes, if you listen to the right type of music, you listen to the music, and in about 3 minutes, you'll have a, if you like, what a doctor by the name of Herbert Benson called the relaxation response, where your heart rate, your respiration, your brain waves can really slow down, because everybody is so stressed out. And just listening to calm music for most people will stress them out. Well, actually, excuse me, relieve the stress, not stress them out.
0: Calm them down. After the break, we're going to listen to three cuts that Jonathan has put together for us. One is called Golden Rose, the other is called Awakening, and then the other is Dance of Medicine Buddha. And he'll explain what they are, then we'll listen to the sounds. Can music or sound, is there a difference when I say music and then you say sound? Are we talking about two different things or the same thing?
1: Well, you know, I think that when Julie Andrews said the hills are alive with the sound of music, that's wonderful. But the reality is that a lot of, particularly instruments, will create frequencies that are not very musical, but they are sound. So I differentiate the two, which is why I get into sound healing as opposed to if we're working with songs and things that are, you know, melodic, that can be very wonderful, and that's music. But there are certain types of sounds that basically may be therapeutic, particularly if it's used, we're talking about on a vibroacoustic level, being projected into the body. As an example, something like, you can't really hear it, but something like ultrasound, which they've is used in the hospitals, is just usually one straight tone or frequency, and it's not very musical if you were to bring it down to regular hearing levels, but at the same time, it is very therapeutic. So I differentiate the two of them.
0: How did the ancients understand this?
1: George, I think that the ancients understood sound on a level that we're only beginning to grok or understand these days, but they understood music and sound as being the original creative force. That's why, once again, you find these different traditions throughout the planet understanding that the gods or goddesses would make a sound, they'd blow a horn, they'd hit a drum, they'd chant something and bring reality into being. So they understood on a level what the quantum scientists are now telling us, that everything is indeed vibration. And therefore, they were able to utilize sounds, particularly sounds and particularly music, different scales, different tones for healing. This goes back to ancient Egypt, ancient Greece, and probably well before that. If you're an advocate of Atlantis, there were probably Atlantean tones that were there. But talking to our friends in the scientific and medical levels, there is an understanding that thousands of years ago, there were what are called musical scales that were used for therapy and healing, and also for fun.
0: What about Gregorian chants and stuff like that?
1: That's great. Do you remember probably in the 90s when Gregorian chant really came into being? And that was due to the work of a French otolaryngologist by the name of Dr. Alfred Tomatis. And he basically found that listening to Gregorian chant, among other things, charged the brain with sound. So I don't think it necessarily made you smarter. A friend of mine who passed on by the name of Don Campbell came up with something called the Mozart effect, where listening to certain types of classical music would help the learning experience. So, you know, music can do so many different things. Music and sound can do so many different things depending upon what you want and then your knowledge of how you can achieve that.
0: Now, to heal with sound, do you deal through the brain or do you point the sound at the ailment?
1: Both. It depends on what you're looking at. Once again, these are brilliant questions, George, because it's not just one thing. Sound is, if you like, a multidimensional energy form. So it affects our, if you like, brain waves, our heart rate, our respiration. But here's a quote from the New York Times science section. Sound, shaped into dazzling tool, can make, break, or rearrange molecular structure. So we're talking about an energy form that can rearrange molecular structure. And if you can rearrange molecular structure, the potential of what can be done is amazing.
0: It truly is. And you teach something called conscious humming. What is that?
1: George, this is a really an important topic, and I would love to tell you a little bit about this and perhaps a little bit more in a moment. But here it is. I've been working with sound as a healing modality for 45 years ago. About 10 years ago, I was looking for a sound that everybody could work with. Because oftentimes so many people are, if you like, conscientious about their voice. They don't want to sing. They have, if you like, what could be called a blocked throat chakra. And they have problems making sound, doing different tones and stuff like that. And I was looking for a sound. I was looking at, and I turned to my wife and said, what's the sound that everybody can do? And we looked at each other. We went, I said, okay, the hum. We started investigating the hum. And we found some extraordinary therapeutic effects. Are you ready?
0: I'm ready.
1: Okay, you get increased oxygen in your cells. You get increased lymphatic circulation. This next one by itself is so important. You get lowered blood pressure and heart rate. I want to say this again for anybody who's listening. And this is through conscious humming. It's not just doing zippity-doo-dah. There are a couple of protocols doing it. But you basically lowering your blood pressure and heart rate. I can attest to this because I have something called white coat syndrome, and I go into a doctor's office, and my blood pressure goes sky high.
0: That used to happen to me when I was a kid. Same thing.
1: Yeah. And if I hum for about a minute or two, it'll drop 10 to 20 points. And I share this with people, and they tell me, yes, that works. And dropping your blood pressure 10 to 20 points is, it's pharmaceutical. In fact, you know Bruce Lipton, the author of Biology.
0: Oh, yeah, absolutely. Good guy.
1: And you know, with the humming effect, he basically said, you know, I recommend the humming effect for all those impacted by the stress of the modern world. It is a powerful non-pharmaceutical prescription for self-healing that has only positive side effects such as harmony, health, and happiness. But once again, if you can reduce your blood pressure by 10 to 20 points through conscious humming, that's pretty amazing. All right, let me keep going. You get the increase of melatonin, which, of course, is useful for sleep. You get reduced levels of stress-related hormones. You get the release of endorphins, those wonderful self-created opiates that work as natural pain relievers. And here's a big one, drum roll. You get increased levels of nitric oxide, which is a vasodilator that relaxes and widens our blood vessels and is also an antiviral agent. So if you do conscious humming, it produces 15 times the amount of nitric oxide that is normally produced. And this is also a pharmaceutical level. It kills a lot of the critters that lodge in your nasal cavity before they go into your body. And finally, you get increased heart rate variability and what is called vagal toning, the vagus nerve, which a lot of people are focused on these days. One of the most powerful ways of affecting your parasympathetic system is through humming. I'm going to take a breath for a moment.
0: Well, you do that, and we'll take a break in just a moment. Jonathan Goldman with us as we talk about the healing properties of sound. Back in a moment on Coast to Coast AM.

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1: There's a place where I go. I bet you've heard of it. Kalamazoo County Schools. I never have to worry who will meet me at the door. When I'm inside, I feel cared for, included, and heard. Oh, and my friends go here too.
2: You guys are so silly.
1: Here, we're free to learn. To be curious. To fill up. To stretch and grow. What happens here makes a big impact out there. That's why, while I'm here, I work hard and dream big. Because this place tells me I can. Kalamazoo County Schools. Doesn't everyone deserve a place like this?
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4: According to court records, the death in November 2025 of a three-month-old boy in Kalamazoo named Brooklyn was caused by an overdose of the active ingredient in Benadryl. Tristan Sigsby, the boy's mother, says there is no reason to give her son Benadryl. Tonette Sigsby, charged with involuntary manslaughter, tampering with evidence in the child's death. Now, Tonette married Tristan's cousin and was Brooklyn's caregiver. Tristan says she was at work when her son died. Interim Grand Rapids Police Chief Joe Trigg has been named the city's new police chief. City Manager Mark Washington says Trigg will take the oath of office June 29th. He's been serving as the chief since Eric Winstrom departed for a job in Florida earlier this year. He defeated three other finalists, including a captain from the Kalamazoo Department of Public Safety. That's the latest from the WKZO Newsroom. I'm Mike Alarney. 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
5: Fox News, I'm Sue Guzman. NATO Secretary General Mark Rutte will meet with President Trump today to discuss Iran.
6: I think the president is doing exactly what is needed, degrading Iran's nuclear capability. Could you imagine if Iran would get its hands on the nuclear weapon?
5: Rutte with Fox's Brett Baer. He says he fully supports the president, calling Iran an exporter of chaos. Three congressional candidates endorsed by Democratic Socialist Mayor Zohra Mamdani sweeping the primaries Tuesday, including two who bested longtime Democratic incumbents. Earlier, President Trump warned what could happen if Democrats take back control of Congress.
7: They voted against no tax on overtime, and if they got into office, you will have all of those taxes and all of that money that you're saving, including the big savings on Social Security.
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1: We'll take your calls next hour with Jonathan Goldman as we talk about sound and healing. Fascinating discussion. ParanormalDate.com keeps cruising along, getting bigger and bigger by the leaps and bounds. And now it's going to be a TV show.
2: It sure is. 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

0: And welcome back, George Norrie, along with Jonathan Goldman, as we talk about healing properties of sound. Jonathan, the monks would always go, Om. Is that like is that like the humming you were talking about?
1: George, actually, it totally is. I'm going to just suggest to you that in there's a book called the Yoga Sutras by a fellow by the name of Patanjali, and it's actually the basis of all yoga. And Sutra 1.27 says something like, this is Goldman's soundbite of it, the original sound of creation was pranava, the humming of prana. They had to give it a name, so they called it Om. So the Om actually came from the hum. And a lot of the research on the hum actually came from people researching the Om. So good point. Yes.
0: I want to give folks an idea of these hums and sounds, and let's go through some of them. First of all, tell us a little bit about Golden Rose, then we'll play the clip.
1: Okay, so George, this comes from my latest recording called Sonic Oasis, and it's a collection of, I think, close to 30 songs that are about 3 minutes a piece, because nowadays people are so time compressed. They're so stressed out. I said, okay, my inner guidance said, what you need to do is basically create a just bunch of songs that people

0: you 1 minute excerpts because I did not want at this late hour for people to be listening to this and to get too relaxed, but for them to get an idea. This works with different frequencies, different intervals. I think I may even have an ohm or two in Tibetan bowls on it. And as well as, believe it or not, there is a processed electric guitar that is doing a motif from one of Jimi Hendrix's songs. Oh, my God.
1: Jimi Hendrix, wow.
0: Can Jimi Hendrix be healing? I don't know, man. Give a listen to this and judge for yourself.
1: And generally, when should people play these? In bed or where?
0: Well, just in a place where it's really safe. That's why I only did a minute, because I didn't want people to get too affected. But you will still feel just how your nervous system, your heart rate, your respiration, your brain waves are being affected by this. And the best way is anytime you need it.
1: All right, let's listen to Golden Rose.

0: That triggers something in the brain, Jonathan, doesn't it?
1: It does. And, you know, there were, George, I don't know if you could hear the om that was there. There were Tibetan bowls. Yeah. I even have dolphin sounds going on in there. And it does something to the brain. It does something to the nervous system, and it helps people relax. Everyone is so stressed out these days. And if you can take 3 minutes and listen to like one a piece of music like that, it'll really assist our health. It's that simple and that important.
0: Should you drive and listen to it?
1: I oftentimes would go no, because for myself, I really like to sit back and close my eyes and listen. But I know too many people who get stressed out driving and they need to listen to this. So they certainly listen to music like this, and they find it very, very effective for putting up with situations that might stress them out otherwise.
0: All right. Tell us about the second cut, Awakening.
1: All right. Well, this one actually goes along with my new book called Ascension Harmonics, subtitled Invoke the Divine Name for Vibrational Activation and Healing. And it's got my dear friend Greg Braden, the author of Pure Human, did the foreword by it. And I want to just for a moment tell you that the divine name is, if you like, a non-denominational universal sound that almost everyone can not only learn how to make, but experience the same way with the sound, because it has a harmonically related vowel sounds. Goes from the crown chakra down to the root chakra, and then up, back up to the crown chakra. And it's an extraordinary phenomena. I renamed the book from the divine name simply because the divine name was oftentimes confused with the King James version of the New Testament, which is a wonderful book, but not this. So I called it Ascension Harmonics. And once again, these sounds can resonate the physical body, align the chakras, create protection, guidance, and healing, as well as provide a direct link to higher realms of consciousness. So this is just a minute of my intoning this divine name. And the book also has 60 minutes of audio downloads to teach you how to properly sound the divine name through chakra and biofield resonance. But

0: If you like, give I am. You'll hear at the beginning a crystal bowl, and then my voice on top of it just sounding this type of thing. It's very strange and very different, but it can be profoundly powerful, and we're just going to listen to 1 minute of it.
1: Let's listen to Awakening.

0: Kind of sounds like we're in a spaceship, Jonathan, doesn't it?
1: Well, George, maybe we were. I have to tell you that I was just as I was listening to that, I had a very well-known doctor, a biochemist by the name of Dr. Glenn Ryan, who's done some really remarkable research with DNA, and he basically found that the that sound really positively affected DNA and water, producing different frequencies and having very, very powerful effects on it. So it's really something. And also what's really interesting is that there's some people who think that this divine name, if you like, is the rediscovery of something called the Tetragrammaton, the four-letter name of God that Moses received on Mount Sinai. And what's very, very interesting is that most people go, oh, Moses heard this voice and it said, I am that I am. But then the next line is, my name is Yahweh. And this is the name I am to be remembered from station to station. And if you listen to that recording again, you may hear an elongated Yahweh, which is just the vowel sounds going in the manner that I told you, the ascension harmonics of it. So it's a really powerful, powerful thing. And once again, George, this is, I'm keeping these to a minute because I don't want people to get too spaced out and go right into too many spaceships.
0: The next one is called Dance of Medicine Buddha. Tell us about that.
1: Okay, so this is something I just didn't want everything to be exactly the same. And nowadays, a lot of the, particularly the younger people, are doing a lot of spiritual and mantric music to up-tempo dancing to it. And this is great. And this recording actually came from about 20 years ago. I actually made this recording for the Dalai Lama when he was doing a Medicine Buddha initiation in California. But it's just giving you an idea of the fact that it's encoded with this very, very powerful Tibetan chant for the Medicine Buddha, as well as some nice drumming and some other guitar stuff. And just the idea that I have a formula, which is frequency plus intent equals healing. And that was probably one of the most important things that I ever encountered. And it meant that frequency, the sound, the vibrations of the sound, and the intention, the energy that's encoded into the sound, creates the overall effect. You mentioned Masaru Emoto. Or actually, no, I was talking to Tom before, but Masaru Emoto, this brilliant Japanese scientist who basically took water and then would basically expose the water to different frequencies, different, if you like, emotions or different thoughts, different intentionalities.
0: Different kinds of music.
1: Right, different types of music, and he would freeze the water and then look at it through a dark field microscope, and just showing that intention really, really matters. So that, for example, I mentioned that because this, if you like, mantra also has encoded underneath it this very well-known Tibetan Lama, a chant master, Lama Tashi, who actually starts out, this is actually a half hour long recording. I'm just doing 1 minute of it. Starts with the Tibetan chanting and then moves into slow and then it moves into this thing and then goes back. And so it's sort of like a waveform. So this is just the up-tempo part of it. But let's give a listen. I thought, okay, if somebody's driving along, this is the type of music that they want to be listening to.
0: Dance of Medicine Buddha.
1: Okay.

0: got an interesting beat to it.
1: It does. That should wake people up. I said, okay, late at night, we don't want to get too far down, so do that as a pickup. Yeah.
0: How many times did you have to create the sound to make it work and function the way you expected it to?
1: George, that one perhaps had 30 or 40 different tracks that were simultaneously going on there, and then I had to mix it and all that stuff.
0: Until you found the one you wanted?
1: No, they all just blend together. It's kind of like a sonic recipe for whatever in each of my recordings, and I've got over 30 different recordings. Each of them is very unique and different. And I got to tell you, George, when I create something, I'll listen to it later and go, how did I do that? It's like I go into a trance. And then later I go, wow, whatever was guiding me, I'm very, very happy about. And I don't know that I could reproduce it, but I was just listening to that. And that was pretty interesting.
0: What would happen if prison guards would pump that kind of sound into the prison systems?
1: You know, you like to believe. All right, just here's an interesting thought. The different types of music that you listen to, like that music is good for dancing and for movement. The first two pieces, particularly the first piece that we listen to, I had the experience once of, because it only took me one time to learn, of going and getting on a treadmill, and I put on my music for relaxation. And I literally fell off the treadmill because my muscles, my nervous system started relaxing to it.
0: Wow. Stay with us, Jonathan. We're going to take a short break. We'll come back and pick it up right there. And we'll open up the phone lines for you right here on Coast to Coast AM.
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5: A sharp turn to the left. I'm Sue Guzman, Fox News. Progressive Democrats, backed by New York City's socialist mayor, winning their primary races Tuesday, including two who bested longtime Democratic incumbents. Fox's Brian Yenis.
6: That's three big wins in three congressional House primaries by far-left candidates endorsed by Democratic socialist Zohran Mamdani. For Mamdani, it solidifies his power in the Democratic Party and underscores the fact that he imposed major losses to the Democratic Party's establishment. In New York 13, Espaillat, the chair of the Hispanic Congressional Caucus, loses his seat to Mamdani-backed Democratic socialist Daria Lisa Avila Chevalier. Chevalier wants to abolish ICE and prisons and says all deportations are wrong, even for convicted murderers. She led anti-Israel protests at Columbia University.
5: In South Carolina, Attorney General Alan Wilson, the winner of the GOP runoff election for governor, defeating Lieutenant Governor Pamela Evett. Ron denying claims by Vice President J.D. Vance that nuclear inspectors will be allowed back into the country. And President Trump is disputing Iran's claim, saying those inspections will happen.
7: The president also says major progress has been made following the U.S. military's actions against Iran. Meantime, Iran's president says discussions about the regime's missiles program is off the table. Also, the IDF says it killed two Hezbollah militants in southern Lebanon who crossed into the security zone. And Rubio went on to say that this is an issue that will be addressed at the appropriate time during these negotiations.
5: Fox's Christina Coleman, the head of UN's nuclear agency, signaled Wednesday that Iran's nuclear energy enrichment sites would be visited by his inspectors. And President Trump set to sign a sweeping housing affordability bill into law today aimed at increasing housing supply, limiting the ability of large institutional investors. 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
5: Deliberation set to begin today in the trial of the man accused of sparking one of the most destructive wildfires in Los Angeles history. Fox's Kristen Goodwin is more.
14: Prosecutors telling the court Jonathan Rinderknecht was fueled by rage against the rich when he set a fire in the Pacific Palisades on New Year's Day 2025, citing an interview he had with investigators and cell phone data. Defense attorneys again arguing fireworks could have sparked the fire, stressing Rinderknecht tried to stop it by calling 911 when he saw it break out, and alleging he's a scapegoat for the L.A. Fire Department. Failure to fully extinguish the initial inferno, which was put out but smoldered underground, reigniting days later amid high winds to become the Palisades Fire. The 30-year-old has pleaded not guilty to charges including destruction of property by means of fire. If convicted on all counts, he could face up to 45 years in federal prison. Kristen Goodwin, Fox News.
5: 12 people were killed in the Palisades Fire, which destroyed 7,000 structures. President Trump visiting a Mack truck facility in Pennsylvania yesterday. It's both parties' race to see who will control Congress after the midterms. President touting the economy and falling oil prices and cited the manufacturing revival under his leadership. Fox's Nate Boyd.
15: Before taking the stage, Trump toured the Mack truck facility. This is after Mack Defense, a subsidiary of Mack Trucks, just received a $47 million contract to continue making dump trucks for the military. Today, Trump promised to continue producing and protecting American jobs, and he says affordability is only set to improve.
5: And recent polls find the majority of Americans disapprove of the president's handling of the economy. And a heat wave in parts of Europe, with France reporting its hottest day ever, prompting the Eiffel Tower and the Louvre Museum to restrict hours. Forecasters say the heat is expected to stick around through the weekend. Red alerts have also been issued in Spain and the United Kingdom. I'm Sue Guzman. This is Fox News.
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16: Michigan Senate Minority Leader Eric Nesbitt of Van Buren County is out of the race for governor. He dropped out after President Donald Trump endorsed Republican Congressman John James for that nomination. Nesbitt saying in a post on X, he's asking all of his supporters to support James for governor. He's also endorsing the congressman's bid to be the Republican gubernatorial nominee. Kalamazoo jury finding 47-year-old Vernon Powell guilty of second-degree murder in the September 2022 shooting of 28-year-old Aaron Starling. He was also convicted of being a felon in possession of a weapon, carrying a concealed weapon, and 2 charges of felony firearm. Powell will be sentenced July 13th. Starling was shot and killed September 3rd, 2022 in the 600 block of Portage Street. That's the latest from the WKZO Newsroom. I'm Michael Arney.

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0: And welcome back to Coast, George Norrie with you, along with Jonathan Goldman. We'll take your calls this incredible hour. Fascinating discussion, Jonathan.
1: George, I just wanted to finish that last little bit about falling off of the treadmill. Yeah, I mean, the thing is, different music affects us. There's a phenomenon called entrainment, where the rhythms of the music, for example, will affect your heart rate, respiration, brain waves. And if you're trying to exercise, you don't want to be listening to something really slow and chilled. And for myself, when I work out, I like to listen to the opening bars of Jumping Jack Flash. I know that dates me, but that sort of energizes me. So you have music that will energize you and music that will relax you. And using music that is supposed to energize you to relax you might not work, and music that is supposed to relax you to energize you probably won't work either. So really understanding this as well is really important.
0: Well, there's no question music can put you in a different state of mind and mood, right?
1: Totally. And I mean, what we were talking about before, we have not even brought into the fact the emotional healing aspect, which is so very, very important. Listening to different types of music can be so, you know, you can be really down, and perhaps listening to the blues is going to work for you, or perhaps listening to some sort of up-tempo dance music will work to you, because again, we're all unique vibratory beings, and if we can kind of create almost like a musical RX for ourselves, a prescription, figure out what types of music make us feel good, and then when we're feeling down, play that music.
0: What is the divine name that you have in your book, Ascension Harmonics?
1: Okay, so the divine name is that tetragrammaton, that biblical four-letter name that Moses was said to have received on Mount Sinai, and I received by simply working. I work with the vowel sounds to resonate the chakras, and about 30 years ago, I woke up one day and literally I received guidance, if you like, to make the sounds of the vowels going from the head, from the crown down to the root, and then going back up. Normally, when you resonate the chakras, you go up. This one, I went down and then up, and it just it blew me away, because not only did I feel this incredible energetic charge, but also I heard this really elongated sound that we listened to in the track, the awakening thing that we talked about before. So the divine name, if you like, is I think it's a universal, because it works with vowel sounds, and vowels are universal. They're found in every tradition. You can't have language without vowels. And in many of the magical traditions, George, the sounds of the earth plane were the consonants. The sounds of the higher planes were the vowel sounds. They were like the bridge to the divine.
0: Is there any magic involved here, Jonathan?
1: Well, George, I think the original magicians were also musicians.
0: Explain.
1: Okay. So a lot of the court magicians were also, they understood how to use music as a transformational tool. And when you get it, whether you're working with the shamans or the brujos or the magicians in different traditions, they work with enchantment, to enchant, to use sound to basically put people into altered states. So I would say that magic is oftentimes fundamental in the creation of music.
0: Does science get involved in any of this?
1: Of course. I mean, I try to blend both science and spirituality, because, I mean, that's really the balance of the left and the right brain. And we can learn to use different frequencies to cause our brain waves to go into different, if like, states of vibration, going from what is called beta, which is what I'm talking to you now. I'm kind of, the brain is operating at around 12, 13 to 15 cycles a second, going down to alpha, which is going down to about 8 to 12, going down to theta, which is around 4 to 8 cycles a second, then delta. And you can use brain wave frequencies. Here's something I'm just going to hit this for a moment, but this, for example, will help. Just if I just hit this, this is going to affect you. You can hear that bowl for a second.
0: Yeah.
1: And from Tibet, the Tibetans had great knowledge of using sound to alter the consciousness. And so on a level, you're totally on where there is this mix of both the science and spirituality working together to create a new form of therapeutic music.
0: What's the biblical story of the walls of Jericho that came tumbling down?
1: You betcha. And that is an example of sympathetic resonance. They figured out the vibrational frequencies of the wall, and the people went around seven times beating horns, and then they gave a great shout, and the walls came down. So if they had somehow understood, and I'm sure they did, the resonance factor, they could have done something like that. This is something our scientists know. You've probably seen a film of a bridge collapsing in a windstorm, because what happens is the winds cause the bridge literally to go into resonance, and resonance is a great way of sometimes amplifying healing, but also can, as the same way, there are two different ways that sound can be used to heal. You can use constructively helping the frequency of the organ, or destructively, which is basically sort of destroying the intruder, the virus that's there. And in the same way, the bridge collapsed, the frequencies, the vibrations were too much.
0: Let's go to some calls. Roy in Texas. Start us off east of the Rockies. Hi, Roy.
2: Hello there. You just plugged right into what I was thinking about. The pipe organ makers knew that real long pipes, the longest pipes that they would admit to making were 32-foot pipes, which are about 15 or 16 hertz, which is about the minimum that somebody can hear. And but people, whenever something happened, what happened to the instrument? It doesn't feel the same way. They actually had 64-foot long pipes,
0: wow,
2: which people could feel, but they didn't hear them.
0: What is more powerful, Jonathan, lower hums or higher hums?
1: Well, it depends what you're doing it for, but what the gentleman's talking about is great, and it's so interesting. Yes, these really long, you're talking about extremely low frequencies that can be used beneficially, or that can be used not so beneficially, depending upon the purpose and the tuning of it. So a brilliant thing, yes, pipe organs. This reminds me, there was a fellow by the name of Professor Gauveau, who was a French physicist who was basically researching the penny whistle, and he built a 6-foot pneumatically driven penny whistle. And unfortunately, he used it once, and all the lab assistants died by their organs were ruptured by the sound. So the police seized the penny whistle, and all the plans for that disappeared. But it is actually a true thing that occurred. So sound can be used to heal. And also, if you don't know what you're doing, or if you are not a nice person, you can use it for alternate purposes. So I just want to acknowledge that it is a powerful, powerful tool that we need to be aware of.
0: Let's go to Ted in California. Ted, go for it.
3: Hey, George and Jonathan. Yeah, that bridge was in Tacoma. I've been up there a bunch. I travel around a lot. You know, I'm a San Franciscan. My buddy Lycan used to spearhead our tribe's entry into the Carnival Parade. We're the only non-corporate sponsored float. A couple decades ago, we put just one drummer and then five didgeridoo players with five 55-gallon drums, and then we mic'd those drums, and we were, you know, these kids worked a whole year to decorate our thing. We had the wildest float, and we decided we were the party about halfway through the parade, so we just cut off, and I'll tell you, like zombies, 1,000 people, I mean, followed our float back to the warehouse and just started this nonstop block party, and it was because of the hum of those didgeridoos bumping out. That was the most amazing sound ever. And my question for you, Jonathan, hey, have you ever flown down to Iquitos and gone out there to find out what your spirit animal is? And I'll need to take my...
1: My spirit animal has definitely come to me in different places, but I want to just acknowledge that the fact that there is that sound produces a field effect that people they may not be aware of it, but they are affected by it. And I know that with your didgeridoos and all that stuff, you are basically putting people into altered states of consciousness almost immediately through that phenomena. So kudos to you. That's a very cool story.
0: Jonathan, you've said that our voice is also a healing instrument. Tell me about that.
1: George, well, once again, I think the voice is the most powerful healing instrument. In the Seven Secrets of Sound Healing, the fifth secret is that the voice is the most healing instrument. Why? Number one, we all have one. Number two, it doesn't require electricity or batteries. And number three, the owner's manual is easy to use. And once again, talking about the hum, and I really... Just we talked about the physiological benefits of the hum, and everybody can hum and experience really deep, if you like, stress release. And also, we can just use the conversational voice as a healing instrument if we just generate kindness and compassion. I know that may sound goofy, but it is true. We can pick it up, we can receive it, and we can use the voice as a, if you like, healing instrument just conversationally if we just project kindness to it.
0: When you deal with the voice, is that why some singers do better than others?
1: Well, one of my favorite singers, Frank Sinatra, I think he was a great singer, but I think he had a brilliant ability of projecting intentionality, if you like, onto the music that he was doing. So I don't know if when he was 17, it was a very good year, but he sure convinced me that it was.
0: He made his words sound real, didn't he?
1: Yeah. I mean, that's the whole thing. I think there's a difference between hitting the right note and hitting the right note with the energy from the heart. And that's what really good singers do.
0: Tony Bennett was another.
1: Totally. Yeah, I mean, you know, one can go on and on. There are a lot of people. There are some people who are continuing this tradition now. And this is just wonderful but once again, George, conversationally, because people have a tendency these days of not listening to each other and shouting at each other in order to make themselves right and the other person wrong. And we just got enough division on this planet. If we can get together and work with sound, work with kind words, for example, we can probably create a 1+1=3 phenomena and really overcome a lot of the difficulties that humankind has currently created for itself. So I share this with anybody, because you don't really have to be a singer, but it's using your voice, and using your voice in a matter of speaking kindly.
0: Let's go to Mayette in New York. Hello, Mayette. How you doing?
4: Yes, good morning. Oh, Jonathan, what a wonderful guest you are, as usual, for George. And I think of you somewhat as a shaman, for sure, in your use of sound. And when I need to sort of regroup and deal with the unconscious things, that those unconscious wounds we're not even aware of, I sit down at the computer and I listen to, I have a playlist, and it's just so calming and soothing. But my two-part question, and I listen over the air, is, firstly, are you familiar with a story that goes back to the Art Bell days? And that's the Coral Castle in Florida. A diminutive man who came from abroad and had quite a story, but was able to build this very, very unique coral castle with huge blocks of stone, and somehow the speculation is the only way that he could put that together, as is some speculation on how the pyramids were done with the sound. So I like your comment on that. And the second part, I recently got a book, and Amazon seems to know me better than I know myself in certain ways, because they put up a book that I haven't gotten into yet, but it concerns the use of tuning forks for healing of all type. And so maybe you can give me a heads up as if you're familiar with the use of tuning forks and a capsulization as to how it works. And I'll listen over the air. Thank you so much, the both of you. Peace and love.
0: Thanks, Wyatt. Go ahead with the tuning forks first.
1: Well, first, George, the Coral Castle, very cool. That's acoustic levitation, something that I know you're as interested in as I am, because indeed, this well may have been one of the ways that the ancients understood how sound could be used to literally change the gravitational field of giant blocks of stone and whatnot, whether we're talking about the pyramids or Machu Picchu or the Coral Castle as of recent times. And in fact, there are also stories of Tibetans basically chanting and being able to levitate stones so that they could literally build these monasteries in these cliff walls. So this is, once again, I would say it's a combination of science and spirituality with that one. Tuning forks, well, I've got my tuning forks here, and we'll just, for everyone, we're going to hit the C and G 2-3 ratio.
0: Wow.
1: Hope that wasn't too loud.
0: I'm only gone tuning deaf forks. Now.
1: Was that too loud? I apologize. Sorry. Yikes. Apologies to anybody that was affected by that. But that is the ratio of 2-3 that is called the Pythagorean fifth, and that balances actually the energy field of the body as well as the brain, the left and right hemispheres of the brain. And there's all this different knowledge. As you probably know, on our healingsounds.com website, we sell tuning forks, and now they've really, the use of tuning forks has really made it into big business, and I applaud anyone who works with them and uses them, but I would just suggest that you don't necessarily get trapped into believing, for example, that there are frequencies for emotions, such as that a particular frequency would be the frequency of love.
0: I just was going to ask you that.
1: There are those who have that say that this particular frequency is a frequency of love. And George, if that would be the case, then a mother would have to be using a tuner in order to sing to her baby a lullaby and generate the energy of love. And that's absurd. That's absurd. Love can be generated on any sound. It's not a frequency, and we're deluding ourselves. We're really limiting our consciousness if we have to limit our understanding of love to frequencies.
0: We're going to come back in a moment with Jonathan Goldman and take final calls. 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
2: Can they get rid of dinosaurs?
1: You bet. Wait a minute, they've been extinct for 65 million years.
2: How about unicorns?
1: Unicorns? Well, they're not real. I mean...
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4: Michigan Secretary of State and Democratic candidate for governor Jocelyn Benson says she's open to a moratorium in the state on data centers. She also said the bills from Senate Democrats on data center restrictions have her support. Now, Benson did say the eight bills introduced recently don't go far enough. She wants data centers to be banned if they misuse water resources. Michigan Department of Health Human Services Director Elizabeth Hertel stepping down June 30th. She's been the director since January 2021. In her time at DHHS, they've designed a pair of state-of-the-art psychiatric hospitals, expanded the behavioral health continuum of care, reduced the overdose death rate in Michigan by 47%, and protected access to Medicaid and SNAP. Governor Whitmer praising Hertel's leadership. That's the latest from the WKZO Newsroom. I'm Mike Alarney. 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
5: Fox News, I'm Chris DeMeo. The Senate approves a war powers resolution to block U.S. military action in Iran.
6: This war is disgusting, and we hate it, and it should be ended immediately.
5: Senate Minority Leader Chuck Schumer. It's the 10th time the Senate has tried to advance a war powers resolution, but this time more Republicans voted for the bill, expressing concerns about the war and the deal the president struck with Iran. President Trump set to meet today with NATO Secretary General Mark Rutte, where Iran will likely be part of the conversation. Rutte says NATO countries agree with the president's handling of Iran.
7: You see now massively European allies pre-positioning their assets close to the strait, so to be able to help, for example, when it comes to demining.
5: Rutte appearing on Fox's special report with Brett Baer. 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
1: We'll be back with final calls with Jonathan Goldman in just a moment on Coast to Coast. On our next Coast to Coast program, Olivia Fox Cobain joins us to talk about charisma and how it works. And then later on in the program, Catherine Lanigan joins us to talk about crystal skulls and angels on Coast to Coast AM. Beyond Belief, that's our television show, and we invite you to go to that website, beyondbelief.com. And I guess Tom is not ready for that. 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

0: And welcome back to our final segment with Jonathan Goldman. His website is linked up at coasttocoastam.com. Jonathan, you do a great job, by the way.
1: Thank you, sir. As do you.
0: How did the ancients know what they did, and we didn't know it?
1: Huh. That is a great question. When we talk about the ancients, George, I think sometimes we don't give them enough credit in terms of not only their technological awareness, but the fact is that there may have well been civilizations. This is a whole nother topic, but there well may have been civilizations far before anything that we have in terms of our recorded history. And I'm going to just do a shout out to the fact that more and more people are looking at the different religious spiritual texts and seeing that there seemed to be some sort of indication that not only were there civilizations before that, but also that there were communication with realms of consciousness that may have come from the skies. So if you take that into account, then we are only now beginning to recover a lot of the lost information, which includes this divine name, these ascension harmonics that we were talking about before.
0: And they had technology way beyond anything we've been able to guess.
1: You betcha. And the question is, were they able to wisely use the technology? That's a big question.
0: Back to the phones. Let's take some more. Jim in Delaware. Go ahead, Jimmy.
2: Hey, George. I'm just calling to correct Jonathan. You keep saying the name that God gave Moses on Mount Sinai. Thing is, it doesn't have vowels. You keep mentioning vowels. You know his holy name is YHWH. That's all I'm calling for. The Jews have a way of saying it. I wouldn't say it. I know how to say it, but I think I revere God more than just to say it.
0: What are you saying, Jimmy?
2: I'm saying Jonathan was saying that holy name that Moses, God gave Moses on the mountain had vowels. He refers to vowels. It doesn't have vowels.
0: You're talking about Yahweh?
2: That's what I mean. That's the way we say it is. Gentiles or whatever, but it's spelled

0: I understand where you're coming from, but if you dive deeper into it, you find that actually in biblical Hebrew, there was this understanding. This is knowledge that has escaped a lot of people.
1: Jonathan, I've always said Yahweh. Was I correct?
0: Well, indeed, that would be one way of doing it, but I think that the saying it is different than intoning it. You heard what it sounded like when I intoned it. It had a very different feeling than just speaking it.
1: Good point. Tell us about your books. Where do we get them?
0: You can get them at the Healing Sounds website, of course. And if you go to the Healing Sounds website, we have this wonderful, because Ascension Harmonics is going to be out very shortly. If you pre-order it, we have all these different special gifts for you, or you can get them on Amazon or, I think Simon & Schuster, all these different, but I'm going to suggest that people do get it from the Healing Sounds website, because once again, we have videos and recordings and all that stuff that are free gifts to people if they are interested. It supports the author, too.
1: Are there different sounds for different events in different modalities?
0: Yeah. For sure. And I don't want to say the ancients, but of course, in whether you're dealing with something, an event such as the solstice that we just came by, there would be people. What happens is that people assign, if you like, different sounds, different chants, different musical things, and this gets adopted by the people. So you get, and I'm going to get a little metaphysical here, but you get a thought form, which is like a collective consciousness. In the magical term, it's known as an egregore, which is like a combined thought form created from the beliefs of people. And this can be very, very powerful in terms of our being guided to how and what sounds to be used for the different events.
1: Let's go east of the Rockies. Nancy in Massachusetts. Hi, Nance.
2: Hi, thanks for taking my call.
1: Sure.
2: I hope you don't mind this question, but I found that many of the sounds were a little uncomfortable for me, sort of like tags in the back of a shirt. And I'm wondering how one can still benefit from the sounds. Do I have to go to lullabies and symphonic music?
0: Listen, thank you very much for that. And I think one of the first things I was talking about was the fact that we are all unique vibratory beings. Also, I'm going to suggest that this is not the best way of listening to them. And you might find that if you listen to them, in the environment, they weren't meant to be, for the most part, listened to in 1 minute sequences. Most of them are done sometimes 3 minutes to a half hour or whatnot. But I honor it because you might like classical music. You might like symphonic music. We're all different. And our nervous system, our ears, everything, we need to honor it. So thank you for honoring yourself. I appreciate that.
1: And one of them was scary, one of them was light and entertaining, the other was fun.
0: I honor that. Which one was scary?
1: I think that you had the second one, Awakening.
0: Yeah, that might be, because it may be one of the most powerful, sacred, divine connections, and it's like, wow. So I appreciate that it's scary, because it needs to be a sound filled with awe. So it is an awesome sound. So I'm really glad that it created that effect.
1: Let's go to Rick in Tennessee, first time caller. Hi, Rick.
3: Good morning, George. Good morning, Jonathan. Thanks for taking my call.
1: Sure.
3: If I could, real quick, a shout out to Maya and Cornelius. I always learn something from those two.
1: Okay.
3: Jonathan, to you, my question. I just had a lower lumbar fusion about 6 months ago, and I'm pretty much at my wit's end. My feet feel like they're plugged into the wall still. And about 2 weeks ago, I started to listen to some frequencies. I was, oddly enough, laying on the kitchen floor earlier this morning and listening to your 528 hertz matrix video on YouTube. And speaking of the ancients, just in your last little bit, I've heard that the king's tomb is tuned to 528 hertz. One, is that true?

0: through, and it what's the best frequency to for nerves and healing my back and feet?
1: Wow. I don't believe that the King's Chamber is. I think the King's Chamber is really a lot closer to 440, actually. But regardless, the best frequency, sir, oh, my goodness gracious, I can't give you medical advice over the air, but sometimes you might find that very low frequencies. And then you have to understand that a low frequency it doesn't mean a bad frequency. We're talking about a high frequency, low frequency. I'm talking about a low pitch frequency, something that really creates a vibration and a resonance might be very, very helpful for relieving some of your problems in that area. Does that make sense?
2: It sure does. Let's go to Mike in South Carolina. Michael, go ahead.
3: Yeah, hi. I fit hearing aids for 50 years. And first of all, the first frequency we use is 1,000 hertz because that is the easiest to hear and start a patient off. But what I wanted to say, two things. Hearing is the first sense to come online when you're being formed in the body, and it's the last sense to leave you. And I know this for a fact because, well, I won't go into stories, but the voice into, let's say, a pregnant stomach, do that. Husbands, do that. Get your baby, you know, used to your voice. And the bones and the cochlea in the ear are first formed, and they follow the rest of your life. There was one more thing. John Wanamaker store in Philadelphia has some of the longest organ pipes in the world, and they go up over two stories tall.
2: Oh, my God.
3: All right. Yeah.
2: Give us your thoughts on talking to the baby in the womb, Jonathan.
1: Listen, I think what that gentleman said was brilliant. Thank you very much. Yes, indeed. The ear forms supposedly before the brain about the eighth week in utero. And, of course, the last sense to go. And, in fact, in the Tibetan tradition, there's a book that is called the Tibetan Book of the Dead, but it's actually called the Bardo Thodol, or the Book Upon Hearing, Book of Liberation Upon Hearing in the Afterlife, or the Bardo. So hearing is extremely important, and we could do a show on that, but thank you so very, very much for reminding us of the importance of the ear and hearing. For us, there probably wouldn't be much sound if we couldn't hear.
2: When I was 22 years old, Jonathan, I got the Tibetan Book of the Dead. It was fascinating. Mm-hmm. Fascinating.
1: It's brilliant. One of the great purveyors of the Tibetan Book of the Dead, a fellow by the name of Robert Thurman, who is the father of Uma Thurman, just passed away a couple of, and he was a great Tibetan scholar, and fascinating book, and it's something that's worthwhile for anybody to look at and read, just because we all pass on, and it's one great tradition's perspective of what happens when we die.
2: Denise in Chicago, east of the Rockies. Hi, Denise. Go ahead.
4: Hello, George. How are you doing tonight?
2: I'm doing okay.
4: Hello,
2: thank you.
4: Thank you. I'm so glad. This is the second time I've called in this week, and I'm very happy to be able to talk to Jonathan. How are you, Jonathan?
1: I am great, thank you.
4: Excellent. I'm calling because I just started getting involved with frequencies, and I saw on YouTube that there are frequencies to help repel, like, bad energy from your body and connect with the good energy that created us all. And they talked about making an E-O sound on three different frequencies to connect, like, dawn with that far-off energy. Are you familiar with this? I think it's a monad is a good energy, and the bad energy starts with an A. Are you familiar with that and the frequencies and bringing in good energy? Because it really seems to have helped.
1: Well, I hate to say it, but the that divine name that we've been talking about, the Tetragrammaton, from my perspective, three of the vowel sounds are the E-O. So makes sense to me is all I got to say. So once again, it's universal and people are picking it up, and you're going to find this in all these different traditions. So if it works for you, by gosh and by golly, you should try it and go for it and do it with as much love and zest and gusto as you can. And I bet you'll have some really good success.
2: Let's go to Elias in California, west of the Rockies. Elias, go for it.
5: Yes, I'm a musician that did a recording a few years ago in 520 frequency. And when we were doing the playback in the house, we were listening to it. There happened to be a kitten that was very rambunctious. The moment the music started, it jumped on its little tree and it fell asleep.
2: Huh.
5: The moment the music was over, it woke up and became that little rambunctious little cat again. Started running everywhere. But the moment we were in 520 frequency, it stopped and calmed down and went to sleep.
2: Does it affect animals, Jonathan?
1: Yes, but I'm also going to suggest that it probably wasn't only the frequency, but the gentleman, that you're playing had a lot to do with it. If your playing wasn't really soothing, it wouldn't have mattered what frequency you used.
2: That's the way to do it. Thanks, Elias. Appreciate it. Only got a few seconds left here, Jonathan. Tell people if they want to get part of the sound healing, what do they do?
1: Well, once again, I like to think of our website, healingsounds.com, as a portal into all the different realms of sound. It's probably the oldest and most well-known website for using healing. 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I was put on this planet to help awaken people to the power of sound and music to heal and transform. And I invite people to go to our website. I think they will have a very good time there.
2: Super. Thank you. Jonathan Goldman, his website is healingsounds.com, linked up at coasttocoastam.com. For Dan Galante, Tom Danheiser, Sue Trikas, Lex Lonehood, Sean Latasur, Alec Fernandez, Tim Banal, George Knapp, and Richard Serrett, I'm George Norrie, somewhere out there on Coast to Coast AM. We'll see you on our next edition. Until then, be safe, everyone.

0: Hi, it's Ken Lanphier for my friends at Park Village Pines. For many years, I've had the pleasure of being the voice that many of you have heard on your way to school or work. I was born and raised in the community and chose to raise my family here. And I appreciate the values, the culture, and the sense of community we all hold so dear. So when it comes to senior care, I know that Park Village Pines is the place that will care for your loved one just like they care for their own family. 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If you'd like to learn more about what makes Park Village Pines so special, give them a call or visit parkvillagepines.org.
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3: The votes are cast. I'm Chris DeMeo, Fox News. President Trump visited a Mack truck facility in Pennsylvania on Tuesday as Republicans and Democrats remain focused on the upcoming midterm elections. The president making the case that his tariffs are helping bring factories back to the U.S.
4: All American roads will be filled with American trucks very shortly. Very few people are able to compete with us anymore. They used to rip us off. It was like we were a bunch of babies.
3: The visit comes as polls suggest the majority of Americans disapprove of the president's handling of the economy. Secretary of State Marco Rubio visiting the United Arab Emirates as he meets with Gulf allies to discuss the U.S.-Iran peace deal. The secretary says that good groundwork has been laid out, but a lot of work remains.
5: I think there is a framework and an outline upon which we can make real progress. I think good groundwork was laid over the last 72 hours, but a lot of work remains to be done, and we want to hear from our partners. We want to make sure that their views are taken into account, and we understand their security concerns, their regional economic concerns as well.
3: President Trump says the Strait of Hormuz will stay open for now with no naval blockade.
6: President Trump touting this big number with oil tankers getting through the Strait of Hormuz one day after the Treasury Department issued a waiver allowing Iran to begin selling its oil and doing it in U.S. dollars for the first time in decades. Posting on social media about the overnight success getting these oil tankers through, saying 19 million barrels of oil flowed out of the Hormuz Strait yesterday, an all-time record. Oil prices are tumbling down and the world is a much safer place. Now, before the war, every day about 20 million barrels of oil used to pass through the Strait of Hormuz.
3: That's Fox's Lucas Tomlinson. The U.S. is easing its restrictions on Iran's World Cup team. The Department of Homeland Security said Tuesday the squad could travel into the country 2 days before its next match, but they'll still be required to leave after Friday's match in Seattle. 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
3: Several states holding primaries yesterday. Progressive Democrats won big in New York, helped by the backing of Democratic Socialist Mayor Zoran Mamdani.
8: That's three big wins in three congressional House primaries by far-left candidates endorsed by Democratic Socialist Zoran Mamdani. For Mamdani, it solidifies his power in the Democratic Party and underscores the fact that he imposed major losses to the Democratic Party's establishment. In New York 13, Espaillat, the chair of the Hispanic Congressional Caucus, loses his seat to Mamdani-backed Democratic Socialist Daria Lisa Avila Chevalier. Chevalier wants to abolish ICE and prisons and says all deportations are wrong, even for convicted murderers. She led anti-Israel protests at Columbia University.
3: Fox's Brian Yenis in New York. Now, these races were being seen as a litmus test for the future of the Democratic Party and for Democratic Socialists to help expand their influence toward others. South Carolina Attorney General Alan Wilson won the Republican primary runoff election in the race for governor, defeating Lieutenant Governor Pamela Yvette. Well, the House has given final approval to a broad bipartisan bill aimed at lowering the cost of housing. The legislation would reduce federal regulations, streamline environmental reviews, speed up the construction process, and curb the influence of corporate landlords by limiting their ability to purchase single-family homes. The Senate passed the measure on Monday. President Trump is expected to sign it today. The U.S. hitting Cuban state companies with new sanctions that some analysts say could spook foreign investors and deepen a severe economic crisis. Secretary of State Marco Rubio said the sanctions target five Cuban entities, including three linked business conglomerates run by Cuba's Revolutionary Armed Forces. Stocks dropping yesterday, the Dow ending down 45 points, the Nasdaq lost 579. I'm Chris DeMeo. This is Fox News.
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10: A man was hit and killed by an Amtrak train in Kalamazoo around 9:30 Monday night. Public safety responded to the railroad tracks at Oliver Street near Stadium Drive. That's near the Western Michigan campus. They found the man was already dead. He'd been on a bicycle when he was hit by the train arriving from Chicago. His name has not been released. President Trump is endorsing Republican Congressman John James for governor in Michigan. That move prompting Senate Minority Leader Eric Nesbitt of Van Buren County to exit the race. Nesbitt said in a post on X he's asking all of his supporters to back James for governor. He is also endorsing the congressman's bid for the Republican gubernatorial nomination. Trump saying on Truth Social, it was a great honor to endorse James for governor. In the WKZO newsroom, I'm Mike Alarney. 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
11: This is America in the Morning from Westwood One. Good morning, I'm John Trout. It's Wednesday, June 24th, 2026. Here's what's coming up on America in the Morning.
12: The Senate passes a bipartisan war powers vote in a symbolic rebuke to President Trump and the Iran war. I'm John Stolness in Washington.
13: Sentences handed down in an attack on an ICE detention center in Texas. I'm Clayton Neville.
14: Healthcare fraud crackdown. I'm Lisa Dwyer.
15: An emerging plan to break the Strait of Hormuz bottleneck by evacuating some 11,000 stranded seafarers. Sagar Meghani, Washington.
16: On Wall Street, stocks are coming off a losing day amid a global tech sell-off. I'm Jessica Ettinger.
17: ExxonMobil can sue Cuban state-owned companies in American courts. I'm Julie Walker.
18: Cristiano Ronaldo became the first player to score in six different World Cup tournaments. I'm Ed Donahue.
11: All ahead on America in the Morning. It's 7 after. A rare act of rebuke by the Republican-controlled Senate Tuesday, voting to approve a war powers resolution that would require President Trump to get congressional approval to wage war with Iran. Washington correspondent John Stolness has more.
12: While one Democrat, Pennsylvania's John Fetterman, sided with most of the Republicans in voting no, four Republicans crossed the aisle and voted yes. Bill Cassidy, Lisa Murkowski, Susan Collins, and Rand Paul. Prior to a speech in Lehigh Valley, Pennsylvania, Pennsylvania yesterday, the president was asked about criticism of his handling of the Iran war coming from some Senate Republicans.
19: Well, I think anybody that's been critical of it has to be educated, even if they're friends of mine.
12: On the Senate floor, Republican Senator Jim Risch explained why authorizing the War Powers Resolution right now is a bad idea.
20: Voting on this, whether it passes or fails, sends a message to Iran. If this passes, the Iranians are going to simply stand up and walk away from negotiations. They're going to say this thing's over. The Congress has told the President of the United States, leave us alone. We can do whatever we want to do, and they will walk away.
12: Democratic Senate Minority Leader Chuck Schumer said Republicans who are too afraid to criticize Trump's handling of the war in public should at least express that frustration to him in private.
21: Republicans can complain about Trump's war, his secrecy, and his disastrous deal with Iran all they want behind closed doors. But the only way to ensure this war ends once and for all is for Republicans to act.
12: President Trump is scheduled to meet with Republican lawmakers on Capitol Hill later today. The state of the negotiations with Iran is expected to be topic number one. Ahead of the vote, Democratic Senator Chris Van Hollen urged Republicans to join them in voting yes.
22: We should take a stand today and end this war. And we should finally start putting the interests of the American people ahead of costly and unnecessary conflicts.
12: The GOP-controlled House passed a similar measure last month. Enough Republicans voted with Democrats to prevent House Speaker Mike Johnson from keeping it off the floor. As a concurrent resolution, the War Powers Act has no force of law and does not need the president to sign off on it. In a social media post, the president accused the Senate of providing aid and comfort to the enemy and called it a meaningless vote. John Stolness, Washington.
11: Today's show host Savannah Guthrie makes an emotional appeal as her mother's February disappearance remains unsolved. Correspondent Clayton Neville has the latest.
23: News broke this week that a ransom note linked to the February kidnapping of Nancy Guthrie may have indicated the 84-year-old died after she was taken from her Arizona home. Months later, her family's still begging for answers.
24: A reward is there. 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
24: This is unusual and unprecedented, to say the least, to be sitting here. But, I don't have any comment on the story and not involved in our coverage. But I can't pretend I'm not here. And so since I am, I wanted to just take the opportunity to ask people to beg people to come forward. Somebody knows something.
23: With a story back in the spotlight, the family hoping someone says something.
24: And this is a new story today that is on your radar, but this is the life that my sister lives, that I live, that my brother lives, that our extended families live, that our children live every day. And we are in agony. We cannot be at peace, no matter how much I try to come out here every day and smile and find that joy, and I will, I promise I will. This is a moment to tell you that we need your help. We're begging for your help.
23: The Pima County Sheriff's Department in Arizona referring questions about the ransom notes to the FBI. Federal investigators haven't commented. I'm Clayton Neville.
11: 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It's 12 after. When we return on America in the Morning, hundreds of charges in a sweeping healthcare fraud crackdown. After these messages.
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11: Welcome back. You're with America in the Morning. The threat for severe weather continues today. Here's AccuWeather.com meteorologist LaTroy Thornton with the outlook.
7: Portions of over a dozen states face the risk for severe weather today and through tonight, with a stalled front serving as the focus for that risk today. Places from the western part of the Florida Panhandle, north and west through Arkansas, into Kansas and Oklahoma, westward into parts of the Texas Panhandle and far eastern New Mexico, and northward from there through eastern Colorado, southern and western Nebraska, and southeastern Wyoming could have thunderstorms into tonight with damaging wind gusts and large hail. The chance for at least a spotty thunderstorm this afternoon extends to the south and west from there across the Four Corners region, with the potential that some of these storms may be dry, bringing lightning but little to no rain. This worsens the fire risk today and tomorrow across a large portion of that area, with the fire threat remaining high for many inland portions of the western U.S. thanks to the combination of gusty winds and low humidity as well. The west also looks to be rather hot for today, with widespread highs of 5 to 10 degrees above the historical average, away from the more comfortable conditions along the coast. The heat even extends into the day tomorrow for the southwestern states. As this front eventually becomes absorbed into another storm dropping southward out of the Great Lakes region, repeated rounds of rainfall may result, with an area from Kansas and southern Nebraska eastward through the Ohio Valley into perhaps southwestern Pennsylvania in line for at least an inch or two of rain from tonight through Friday night, with amounts perhaps approaching 48 inches to the south and west of the St. Louis area. By contrast, much of the East Coast should be dry today. In Pawhuska, Oklahoma, today looks humid with some sun, but a thunderstorm around, high 81. For Philadelphia, it's looking warmer today and less humid with sun, high 85. That's the nation's weather. I'm AccuWeather.com meteorologist LaTroy Thornton.
11: 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I'm John Trout. Federal prosecutors announce hundreds of charges in a sweeping health care fraud crackdown worth billions. Lisa Dwyer has details.
14: The Justice Department announced criminal charges against 455 people as part of another healthcare fraud crackdown that officials say involved more than $6.5 billion in false claims. In one particularly egregious case, head of the U.S. Centers for Medicare and Medicaid Services, Dr. Mehmet Oz, says a heart doctor in Florida is accused of billing insurers for medically unnecessary cardiovascular screening tests for college student athletes and then rubber stamping the results as normal without reviewing them. In one instance in 2024,
9: the doctor, we believe from the moment he got the image to said it was fine, was 11 seconds.
14: The test results actually revealed a significantly enlarged heart. The teen patient later died on the basketball court.
9: The October EKG was read as normal. The kid was dead a month later.
14: I'm Lisa Dwyer.
11: The U.S. and Iran continue their dispute over whether Tehran has agreed to nuclear inspections. Here's correspondent Sagar Magani.
0: The U.S. and Iran are disagreeing over whether Tehran has agreed to let U.N. inspectors into its nuclear sites. Yesterday, Vice President Vance said that was agreed to during talks in Switzerland.
2: That is a major milestone for the American people.
0: But today, Iran's foreign ministry said U.N. inspectors are not scheduled to see nuclear sites the U.S. bombed last year.
3: They're wrong. They know they're wrong. They told us inside, and we have it down 100% inspections.
0: President Trump says if Iran had not agreed, he'd cut off talks. Asked when the inspections will happen,
3: there's no rush, but they'll be on the ground at the appropriate time.
0: The dispute came as a UN agency announced an emerging plan to break the Strait of Hormuz bottleneck by evacuating some 11,000 stranded seafarers. Sagar Magani, Washington.
11: It's 18 after. When we return on America in the Morning, sanctions lifted. Iran sells oil in U.S. dollars. After these messages.
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11: It's 20 after. America in the Morning continues with a look at Wednesday business. Here's CNBC's Jessica Ettinger.
16: Wall Street opens this morning after a losing day for stocks yesterday and a global tech sell-off. Chipmaker Micron shares tanked 13% by the close yesterday. It will report quarterly results after the closing bell this afternoon. SpaceX, though, a bright spot. It snapped a three-day losing streak. It gained 1% yesterday. Shares, though, did dip below the IPO price, the initial public offering price of $150. Here's a take from Ritholtz Wealth's Josh Brown on CNBC.
28: They're in the stock to begin with, primarily because the stock's going up. So once that stops and goes into reverse, they're not like looking up the 8K and trying to familiarize themselves with, you know, the cash flows. They sell it.
16: Factory job cuts in June neared financial crisis and COVID levels. This is from S&P, the worst since 2009. This even with the Trump administration trying to bring manufacturing back by slapping tariffs on goods imported from overseas. U.S. crude oil back around $73 a barrel as Iran gets something from the U.S. it hasn't gotten since the 1980s. sanctions lifted and Iranian oil being sold in U.S. dollars. Although the U.S. and Iran are saying two different things about that.
12: President Trump saying this week that Iran's oil revenues would be used to buy U.S. agricultural products, including corn and soybeans. Well, Iran is now pushing back on that claim, with the foreign ministry spokesperson Ismail Barghay saying today Tehran faces no restrictions on how it uses those funds and will also spend the money as it sees fit. President Trump was asked whether he could guarantee the money would not be used to rebuild Iran's military. His response was, we'll see.
16: That's CNBC's Dan Murphy. As prices at the pump fall from Iran war highs, jet fuel has also fallen, but don't expect airfares to come down.
17: I wouldn't expect them to come down. Now that jet fuel prices have dropped, there is no expectation within the industry that you are going to see the airlines say, okay, well, ticket fares are up about 20% compared to last year, roughly speaking. Let's drop it back. That's just not the way it works.
16: CNBC's Phil LeBeau, and he adds,
17: you have two things that drive fares. One is demand, and demand remains relatively strong. Two, supply, and capacity has been limited by the industry this summer. So you don't have an oversupply of seats, and you still have a strong demand market out there. There's no reason to lower the fares. Their airlines won't be doing that.
16: It is day two today of Amazon's four-day Prime sale. Walmart is holding a competing sale. Also on today's watch list, the Fed releases its annual bank stress test results. We also find out sales numbers for new construction homes today.
11: I'm sure you'll have that for us tomorrow morning on America in the Morning. Thank you, CNBC's Jessica Ettinger. It's 24 past. The Supreme Court says Exxon can sue Cuba. Details when America in the Morning continues after these messages.
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11: Welcome back. This is America in the Morning. It's 26 after. ExxonMobil can pursue a lawsuit over property seized by Cuba's Castro regime. Julie Walker reports on the decision made by the U.S. Supreme Court.
23: The Supreme Court rules ExxonMobil can sue Cuban state-owned companies in American courts over property on the island nation that was seized after Fidel Castro took power. The decision Tuesday was the second in as many months in favor of U.S. owners of Cuban property that was confiscated by the communist government more than 65 years ago. The outcome in in the two cases could be an additional lever for the Trump administration to exert pressure on Cuba, which is already being squeezed by a U.S. oil embargo. I'm Julie Walker.
11: World Cup history is once again made. The first player to score in six tournaments has emerged, Ed Donahue reports.
1: Cristiano Ronaldo became the first player to score in six different World Cup tournaments. He had two goals in Houston for a 5-0 victory over Uzbekistan. The 41-year-old Ronaldo scored his first World Cup goal back in 2006. His fans in Houston were vocal.
4: Portugal! Portugal! Cristiano Ronaldo.
1: Ronaldo rebounded after a disappointing performance in the opening 1-1 draw with Congo.
5: Mejoramos. La vida es así.
1: He says we improved. That's life. There are trade-offs we face during matches, during life. And the main objective is always to improve. That's what we do. Ronaldo has 10 career World Cup goals, 8 behind the leader, Lionel Messi. I'm Ed Donahue.
11: On this date in history, June 24th, 1948, the Soviet Union began the Berlin blockade, cutting off land access to West Berlin and setting the stage for the historic Berlin airlift. In 1997, the U.S. Air Force reported that the infamous Roswell incident involved a military balloon project, not extraterrestrials. Seems to be some debate of late on that one. America in the Morning for Wednesday, June 24th, 2026 is produced by Tom Cusick. I'm John Trout. This is Westwood One.
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25: Summer commencement for Western Michigan University is going to be held this Saturday. Nearly 1,000 degrees will be awarded. Graduates hail from 25 countries. They'll take part in one of two programs at Miller Auditorium. At 9 a.m., ceremony includes the College of Engineering and Applied Sciences, Hayworth College of Business, College of Fine Arts, and the College of Aviation. At noon, it'll be the College of Arts and Sciences, Murray State College, College of Health and Human Services, and College of Education and Human Development. Kalamazoo jury finding 47-year-old Vernon Powell guilty of second-degree murder in the September 2022 shooting death of 28-year-old Aaron Starling. He was also convicted of felon in possession of a weapon, carrying a concealed weapon, and two counts of felony firearm. Powell will be sentenced July 13th by Judge Paul Bridenstine. That's the latest from the WKZO Newsroom. I'm Mike Alarney.
26: Clouds thicken up today, and we have a good chance of some showers and thunderstorms developing, especially around the noontime and thereafter. Look for a high temperature up around 74. Tonight, mostly cloudy, chance of a shower or thunderstorm, few areas of fog, and a low temperature near 54. As we head into Thursday, sky conditions becoming partly cloudy. Still outside chance of an inland shower or thunderstorm, high temperature 75. Then the heat starts to build in this weekend with highs in the 80s. I'm Storm 2 Maine meteorologist Matt Kirkwood, tracking southwest to Michigan's weather.
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0: This is America in the Morning from Westwood One. I'm John Trout. Coming up this half hour,
1: the Senate for the first time has approved a war powers resolution seeking to block U.S. military action against Iran. Sagar Meghani, Washington.
2: Sentences handed down in an attack on an ICE detention center in Texas. I'm Clayton Neville.
3: Amazon Prime Day Top 5. I'm the new old tech guy, Chuck Palm.
4: The government opposes a plan to auction more than 100 artifacts recovered from the wreckage of the Titanic. I'm Julie Walker.
0: Big tech drags down the markets. Damian Troisi has a report from Wall Street. And in sports, an NBA draft recap with our John Stolness. That and more all ahead after these messages.
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0: Welcome back to America in the Morning. It's the first Wednesday of summer, and there's more potential severe weather. Here's AccuWeather.com meteorologist LaTroy Thornton.
1: A large portion of the western states, at least areas just away from the west coast itself, look to have a rather hot stretch continue through today, with much of the Pacific Northwest in line for temperatures rising 5 to 15 degrees above historical averages once again. This latest day of persistent heat in the region brings the risk for heat-related illnesses among heat-sensitive populations even higher. But some relief does come to the northwest later this week, and eventually some showers as well. The heat persists through at least Thursday in the southwest, though, where strengthening high pressure knocks back any chances of rain, and highs reach at least 5 to 10 degrees above the historical average for many places, from interior California through the Four Corners region. However, more comfortably cool conditions remain over coastal areas. The hot and dry conditions keep the wildfire risk elevated across a large portion of the west as well, with gusty winds, low humidity, and the risk for widely separated dry thunderstorms continuing through tomorrow, especially from the Four Corners region into Wyoming, to support the rapid start and spread of fires. More active conditions stretch to the east of there, from southeastern Wyoming, south and east through much of Kansas, parts of the Texas Panhandle, nearly all of Oklahoma, and places as far south and east as the Florida Panhandle, and storms through tonight may bring large hail and damaging winds of at least 70 to 80 miles per hour. There may also be an afternoon thunderstorm around the Florida Peninsula, with a chance for a thunderstorm any time from Missouri into Wisconsin and Michigan, where storms and some showers become more widespread, also extending north and west through much of Minnesota into North Dakota. The eastern seaboard looks dry today, but a shower could sneak into portions of northern New England by this afternoon. That's the weather across America. I'm AccuWeather.com meteorologist LaTroy Thornton.
0: 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I'm John Trout. The U.S. Senate has approved a war powers resolution in a rebuke to President Trump over the Iran conflict. House Democrat leader Hakeem Jeffries strongly criticized Republicans and the Trump administration for a reckless and costly military engagement in the Middle East. Here's Washington correspondent Sagar Magani with more.
2: The Senate, for the first time, has approved a war powers resolution seeking to block U.S. military action against Iran. It was a stunning turnaround from the 9 earlier times the Senate tried to stop the war.
3: The yeas are 50, the nays are 48.
2: Before the vote, Virginia Democrat Tim Kaine said this was different.
4: We're acting with more knowledge, even since the vote we had last week.
2: The resolution's largely symbolic and does not fully carry the force of law. Still, it reflects growing concerns from Republicans over the war and President Trump's deal with Iran to end it. Top Senate Democrat Chuck Schumer says the message is simple.
5: Only Congress has the power to take our nation to war, not Donald Trump alone.
2: The president was already due on Capitol Hill tomorrow to meet with GOP senators. Sagar Magani, Washington.
0: 8 people who were convicted in an attack on officers at an ICE detention center in Texas last summer received their sentences Tuesday. Correspondent Clayton Neville says an ICE officer survived after being shot in the neck.
6: The shooting happened last July at the Prairie Land ICE Detention Facility in Alvarado, Texas, when a small group was demonstrating with fireworks. Organizers said those fireworks were used solely to gain the attention of the detainees. While family members of the defendants pleaded for leniency, claiming the demonstration got out of control, the so-called ringleader, Benjamin Champagne Song, was sentenced to 100 years in prison. He was found guilty of attempted murder of officers and employees. Autumn Hill and Zachary Evans will serve 50 years behind bars. They and 5 others were convicted on terrorism charges connected to that shooting and received prison terms ranging from 30 to 70 years. Federal prosecutors labeled the incident domestic terrorism, alleging that Antifa operatives planned and carried out the attack. Attorneys representing the defendants, though, said they had no connection with Antifa. I'm Clayton Neville.
0: It was April 14th, 1912, that the Titanic sank, but ownership disputes continue. Here's correspondent Julie Walker.
7: The government opposes a plan to auction more than 100 artifacts recovered from the wreckage of the Titanic. Georgia-based RMS Titanic has exclusive salvage rights to the famous wreck in the North Atlantic. It's extracted dishware, gold coins, and even pieces of the ship's hull, and wants to sell some of those artifacts for the first time, despite previous agreements to only display them at museums and traveling exhibitions. The government argues that plan violates existing court orders and agreements. The company says it doesn't. Meanwhile, items saved by survivors and rescuers have been sold for big money. I'm Julie Walker.
0: With the resignation of British Prime Minister Keir Starmer this week, correspondent Jill Lawless reports Brexit in 2016 fractured the European Union and broke British politics.
8: 10 years ago, British voters decided in a referendum by 52% to 48% to leave the European Union after almost half a century of membership. This week, Prime Minister Keir Starmer stood here in Downing Street and announced that he is resigning as Prime Minister after just 2 years in office. Whoever replaces him in the next few weeks, and is likely to be Andy Burnham, the former mayor of Manchester, will be Britain's seventh Prime Minister in a decade. Those two events are linked. Brexit not only reduced the European Union's membership from 28 countries to 27, but it shook up Britain's politics and its economy in ways that are still playing out today. Politically, Brexit split the country almost in half between two new groups, Leavers and Remainers. And that divide also ran through the main political parties, especially the Conservatives, who were then in government and who split along Brexit lines. Actually, leaving the EU took several years of bitter argument and negotiation, not just between Britain and the bloc, but within the UK itself. The anger and divisions that had been unleashed helped fuel the rise of populist political parties of both the left and the right. British politics today is more divided and unstable than it's been in a long time. The economic impact has been just as profound. Supporters of Brexit said it would allow Britain to break free from Brussels' red tape and strike new trade deals around the world, and that has proved true to an extent. But new deals with countries including the US, Japan, and Australia haven't made up for the economic hit that comes from losing trade with Britain's nearest neighbors in the EU. Brexit supporters said Britain would take back control of immigration once it left the EU and its free movement bloc, and that has happened as well. The UK now controls who comes into the country. But that didn't mean there was less immigration in the years after Brexit. The numbers actually rose to a record high before falling back last year to something like their pre-Brexit levels. And meanwhile, the debate over immigration remains a very heated and emotive one in the UK. 10 years on, polls suggest that more British people now think Brexit was a mistake than support it. But it remains a hugely divisive issue, and any prospect of rejoining the EU is a long way off.
0: There's Jill Lawless reporting. Now 16 before the hour. When we return on America in the Morning, 11,000 stranded seafarers in the Strait of Hormuz. Evacuation plans underway after these messages.
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0: Welcome back. You're with America in the Morning. I'm John Trout. A UN agency says a plan is underway to evacuate 11,000 stranded seafarers through the Strait of Hormuz. Correspondent John Gambrill reports on work to finalize a war-ending deal.
1: Iran today has cast new doubt on what we're hearing from America about the interim agreement to reach a deal to end the Iran war. First, we heard from Iran's foreign ministry spokesperson. He told journalists that there were no scheduled visits by the International Atomic Energy Agency, the UN's nuclear watchdog, to those three enrichment sites that America bombed last year. Now, these are really important visits because those sites are where it's believed Iran's highly enriched uranium now remains. And the IAEA is really wanting to see that stockpile and understand if Iran has moved anything out from there or if there has any centrifuges still functional at these sites. U.S. Vice President J.D. Vance had said that Iran had agreed to the IAEA conducting inspections but didn't elaborate. Meanwhile, Vance also said that Iran could start buying American corn, soybean, and wheat with money that the U.S. unfreezes. Now, we heard from the Iranians today that they would consider it, but they didn't guarantee that they would make those purchases. All this is coming as we also saw Iranian President Masoud Pezeshkian travel today to Pakistan. It's part of his country's continued diplomacy in the region. Pakistan has been a key mediator in the Iran war, and as these two countries try to reach a permanent deal to end the conflict.
0: A shooting suspect scoped out that library before returning with a shotgun and killing two, according to police. Lisa Dwyer reports on Monday's deadly California shooting.
2: Police say that 18-year-old Bradley Scott Sayre of Chico first walked through the Chico branch of the Butte County Library unarmed and then returned with a shotgun. Sayre fatally shot one person at the entrance and another inside. Chico Police Chief Billy Aldridge says Sayre was quickly apprehended.
3: So from time of initial 911 call to an in custody with our suspect was less than 4 minutes.
2: Those killed were identified as 46-year-old Jacob Hall and 75-year-old Robert Johnson. Aldridge says Sayre likely acted alone.
3: We believe that this was an isolated incident and there's no known further threat to our community.
2: One juvenile female was transported to the hospital with minor injuries. Sound courtesy KRCR. I'm Lisa Dwyer.
0: Correspondent Damian Traisi reports a sharp drop in big tech companies pulling down indexes, mostly lower on Wall Street on Tuesday.
4: I'm Damian Traisi, and this is the AP Markets Report. Stocks fell on Wall Street Tuesday. The S&P 500 fell 1.4%, weighed down by a sell-off in big technology stocks. The Dow fell 97 points, or 0.1%. The Nasdaq Composite fell 2.2%. The selling was concentrated in companies with a big focus on artificial intelligence technology. They've been making big gains in recent months, helping the broader market on its record-setting run this year. The recent downturn follows rising worries about potential interest rate hikes this year. The Federal Reserve has signaled that it might raise its benchmark interest rate to fight inflation, but higher rates could weigh on economic growth. Damian Troisi, New York.
0: America in the Morning continues. Prime Day is here, and the new old tech guy, Chuck Palm, has been scoping out the savings for you.
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0: 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I'm Chuck Palm.
1: Guinness has crowned an Australian town crier as the world's loudest person at 122.4 decibels.
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3: There's no way that you can actually practice for it. You have to just keep it for the day, especially with the world record attempt. It took me 7 attempts just for one word, which was the word now. And my voice was shot for the next couple of days as well. It was husky. It was terrible.
2: My lords, my ladies and gentlemen, welcome to Canberra.
1: All right. Well, thanks for the shout out. 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
4: In last night's NBA draft taking place in Brooklyn, the league's worst team, the Washington Wizards, had the first selection and surprised no one with their pick. NBA Commissioner David Stern made the announcement.
5: With the first pick in the 2026 NBA draft, the Washington Wizards select Anise Dibansa Jr. from Brigham Young University.
4: Sound courtesy of ESPN, the Utah Jazz selected Darren Peterson of Kansas number 2. Duke's Cameron Boozer went 3rd to the Minnesota Timberwolves. The Chicago Bulls took North Carolina's Caleb Wilson 4th. And the Los Angeles Clippers grabbed Illinois' Keaton Wagler with pick number 5. Now, while Washington's basketball team was having a hopeful night in the draft, the city's baseball team had a depressing evening thanks to the Philadelphia Phillies. The Nationals blew a 5-0 lead and then an 8-6 ninth inning lead, allowing 8 straight two-out runs in the Phil's wild 14-9 comeback.
6: Bryson Stott smokes it in the deep right field toward the pole. It is gone!
4: That call courtesy of NBC Sports Philadelphia. And in the World Cup, Ghana played England to a scoreless draw. Ghana coaches, however, were upset. Video assist failed to penalize England with a red card that could have given them an advantage. England possessed the ball for 79% of the game, the longest by any team to be shut out in the last 60 years at the World Cup. That's your look at sports. I'm John Stolness.
1: Thanks, John. It's 7 till. When we return, just how much are Americans giving? The annual Giving USA report reveals our benevolence when America in the Morning continues after these messages.
7: 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My husband Ryan died. 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

0: Welcome back. You're with America in the Morning. It's 5 till. A benevolent type, our society. Donors gave U.S. charities $617 billion in 2025. That's according to Giving USA. Here's Marcela Sanchez with more.
1: Donors gave U.S. charities $617 billion in 2025, marking a 3% increase from the previous year. This was according to the Giving USA 2026 report. Bequests jumped 17%, a trend that could indicate the start of the long-predicted great wealth transfer from baby boomers to their children and charities. Giving increased across all categories, including corporations and individuals. Strong stock markets and economic growth contributed to this rise, despite federal cuts. However, donations to religious groups did slightly decrease, and corporate giving was up only 0.5%. Marcela Sanchez.
0: A beloved 90s kid show is coming to theaters. Here's Kevin Carr with details.
2: Grab your permission slips, 90s kids. A beloved children's series is getting a big screen adaptation.
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2: The Magic School Bus, originally an educational book series in the 1980s, then a wildly popular PBS cartoon in the 90s, is getting a makeover. Shark Tale and Monsters vs. Alien director Rob Letterman has been tapped to write the script and direct. Letterman already has a history of working with children's IPs. In 2015, he directed Jack Black in Goosebumps.
4: You just released every monster I've ever created.
2: And most recently, in 2019, he brought Pokemon to life in Detective Pikachu.
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7: Yeah! Pika Pika Pika!
2: Lily Tomlin voiced the iconic bus driver Miss Frizzle in the original animated series.
8: Take chances!
2: Netflix rebooted the series in 2017, featuring Kate McKinnon as Fiona Frizzle, the younger sister of now Professor Frizzle, with Tomlin reprising her role.
9: Miss Frizzle?
10: Class, please welcome Miss Fiona Felicity Frizzle.
2: This time around, Elizabeth Banks will be in the driver's seat as Miss Frizzle. Banks has been attached to the project since it was in development at Universal 6 years ago. She is also no stranger to adapting young adult and kids' content to the big screen, having starred as Effie Trinket in The Hunger Games,
11: and may the odds be ever in your favor,
2: and Rita Repulsa in the 2017 Power Rangers film.
12: Tell the class what you know.
2: I'm Kevin Carr.
0: On this date in history, June 24th, 1948, the Soviet Union began the Berlin blockade, cutting off land access to West Berlin and setting the stage for the historic Berlin airlift. In 1997, the U.S. Air Force reported that the infamous Roswell incident involved a military balloon project, not extraterrestrials. Seems to be some debate of late on that one. That's our show for today, Wednesday, June 24th, 2026. America in the Morning is produced by Tom Cusick. I'm John Trout. This is Westwood One.
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17: Two Democrats in Congress primaried out in New York City.
3: I'm Dave Anthony, Fox News, by progressive socialist candidates backed by the city's socialist mayor.
5: Zora Mamdani says the results of Tuesday's primaries were the beginning of a political movement. One of the far-left candidates he backed beat a five-term incumbent in New York's 13th congressional district. Congressman Adriano Espaillat, the chair of the Hispanic Congressional Caucus, lost his seat to Democratic Socialist Darielisa Avila Chevalier. In New York's 10th congressional district, Mamdani backed progressive leader Brad Lander ousted Congressman Dan Goldman, who was the lead prosecutor in Trump's first impeachment trial.
3: That's Fox's Madeline Rivera. A third socialist candidate won the Democratic primary for another New York congressional district, Claire Valdez.
6: Abolish ICE. Free Palestine.
3: All three of those winners face Republicans who were unopposed in November, but the districts are heavily Democratic. In South Carolina, a Trump-backed Republican beat another that the president had also endorsed in a runoff for governor. Alan Wilson will next face Democrat Jermaine Johnson. The UN's nuclear watchdog says the U.S. is right about a concession in the deal with Iran that Iran had denied.
8: Today, the head of the IAEA said there will be inspections of Iranian nuclear sites, marking a major milestone in the negotiations between the United States and Iran. He said the priority remains locating the highly enriched uranium that is currently buried inside of Iranian territory.
3: Fox's Trey Yingston, Tel Aviv. As for when those nuclear inspectors will get inside Iran, President Trump told reporters in Pennsylvania, where he went to tout American manufacturing.
9: There's no rush, but they'll be on the ground at the appropriate time.
3: The president posted on Truth Social the Senate's vote, joining the House, approving a resolution aiming to limit his war powers is meaningless, but it makes his job more difficult, calling four Senate Republicans losers for joining Democrats. In another Truth Post, he accused oil companies of gouging, demanding they lower gas prices. 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
3: The Iran conflict and keeping shipping flowing through the Strait of Hormuz will be discussed today at the White House when NATO leader Mark Rutte goes for talks with President Trump. And then tonight, we'll hear from the president, kicking off the Great American State Fair with a rally on the National Mall, which will include an Air Force flyover.
19: The F-16 commander is Major Taylor Heister, who joined Fox's America's Newsroom Tuesday.
20: We'll be over Washington, D.C. just after the president's remarks.
19: And Major Heister admits there is a bit of excitement involved for him and his team.
20: I remember as a little boy seeing flyovers or seeing fighter jets fly around Washington, D.C. or wherever, just imagining that I could be there and then to have that opportunity as an American that grew up and wanted to do that as special. So it is a rush for sure.
19: He added that opportunities like that are reflective of what the country represents.
20: I think that that promise that America offers you, that where you start doesn't necessarily determine where you end up, is exactly what the Founding Fathers had in mind. So what a special time to be part of it.
19: The Great American State Fair opens to the public Thursday. Kevin Uretsky, Fox News.
3: On Wall Street, stock futures are mixed the day after a sell-off. The Dow only dropped 45 points, but the Nasdaq plunged 579. Another soccer star shines at the World Cup, Cristiano Ronaldo for Portugal.
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22: The call on Fox. Ronaldo with the goal in the sixth minute against Uzbekistan, and it was a big one, as the 41-year-old is now the first player to score in six different World Cup tournaments. But he wasn't done there, as he tacked on one more in the 39th minute. Portugal won the game 5-0. Tony Genualdo, Fox News.
3: Croatia beat Panama 1-0. Colombia topped Congo by the same score. England and Ghana tied 0-0. The NBA draft started last night with round one. The first pick, the Washington Wizards, took A.J. Dabanza, who was the leading scorer in college at BYU. I'm Dave Anthony. This is Fox.
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1: Governor Gretchen Whitmer will be appealing a federal emergency management agency decision that denied disaster assistance for West Michigan from four tornadoes that hit March 30th. The tornadoes killed four people, damaged homes and businesses in Branch, Cass, and St. Joseph counties. Whitmer says families are still suffering from the damage. The U.S. Small Business Administration did approve low-interest disaster loans for businesses, nonprofits, renters, and homeowners who were impacted by the storms. The Portage City Council has approved a controversial rewrite of their ordinance for zoning homes by the thinnest of margins, partly due to citizen opposition. In a rare 4-3 vote, they approved a significant update of their residential codes. City officials say it won't just clarify what they had on the books, it'll also help them address the housing crisis. Planning Director Peter Dame says developers have been opting to go around the city zoning because it's not in line with the market.
4: I would say that the housing market is broken. Incomes are not increasing with the costs that come with the construction, and you're dealing with an affordability problem. Housing types should be flexible to fit within the context of surrounding neighborhoods, but also should provide creative solutions to increase density. Affordability should be prioritized rather than pushing for low-density, large-lot development.
1: More than a dozen residents spoke against the revisions for a variety of reasons, but mostly because they represent change.
7: Let those people have their zoning as they are.
23: There's a reason people want to move to Portage, and I don't want those things to be destroyed.
24: Who truly benefits from this update?
25: You don't necessarily have to get bigger to be better for the city of Portage.
1: Several others, however, spoke in favor of the ordinance revisions.
26: We have to change with the times.
27: There is an affordability crisis. These are necessary steps that the city can do to ensure that this crisis is addressed.
28: Fears about loss of property values, crime, traffic, and other misconceptions have been debunked.
1: Opponents ask that the council delay the vote until they can hold additional discussions with the community. There were a couple of council members who supported that request, but the majority didn't. They voted to approve. Mayor Patricia Randall says the city needs to keep evolving.
29: And if we don't grow, we will die. We will grow stagnant. And builders aren't going to build what they can't sell.
1: Council members Jihan Young and Vic Ledbetter said for them, it's a question of economic fairness.
30: It's imperative that we take a look at what that diversity looks like and how we are providing a community with open arms, not closed gates.
31: I know people don't want change, but it's bigger than that to me.
1: Now, the changes will mostly impact new development. Existing neighborhoods will mostly remain unaffected. Passage of the Residential Unified Development Ordinance is just half of the zoning revisions that Portage City staff have been working on. They do have plans to take on updates to the commercial and industrial zoning codes by the end of this year. The man who was found dead on Father's Day in a wooded area in Kalamazoo has been identified as 44-year-old Alex Frie Caballero. Kalamazoo Public Safety says he had visible injuries. His death is being investigated as a murder. No suspects have been identified. Detectives are asking anyone with information to give them a call. Frie Caballero was found in a wooded area near Parkway Drive and East Michigan Avenue. That's the latest from the WKZO Newsroom. I'm Michael Arney. More news, WKZO.com.
32: Clouds thicken up today, and we have a good chance of some showers and thunderstorms developing, especially around the noontime and thereafter. Look for a high temperature up around 74. Tonight, mostly cloudy, chance of a shower or thunderstorm, few areas of fog, and a low temperature near 54. As we head into Thursday, sky conditions becoming partly cloudy. Still outside chance of an inland shower or thunderstorm, high temperature 75. Then the heat starts to build in this weekend with highs in the 80s. I'm Storm to Maine meteorologist Matt Kirkwood, tracking southwest to Michigan's weather.
5: And we start our Wednesday morning under partly cloudy skies. Sun is up and kind of a nice sunrise to enjoy this morning. Right now, 53 degrees in Kalamazoo with a very light breeze coming out of the southeast. And for now, anyway, no precipitation across southwest Michigan, but it's not all that far away. A line of showers are starting to make their way across the Lake Michigan waters and should be in our neighborhoods a little bit later on today, perhaps noontime, if not earlier.
0: So for now, anyway, we have clear, dry conditions on the roadways for the start of the Wednesday morning commute. Some early traffic building up in downtown Kalamazoo, particularly along Kalamazoo Avenue. Got some road work going on between Rose and Westridge and West Main coming into downtown Kalamazoo. Just starting to pick up steam in the morning commute. No major issues downtown right now. Our highways for now moving smoothly across the region with no delays and no crashes to report. If you happen to be traveling into or to the Grand Rapids area, major intersection there is closed at this hour due to an early crash. That would be 28th Street at Byron Center Avenue. The roadway closed in the Grand Rapids area due to an early crash. And that's a first look at WKZO weather and traffic for a Wednesday morning.
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0: Rise and shine, as they say. Time to get up and get moving. Midweek Wednesday is here. Halfway point of our first full week of summertime. The time is 6:12. The current Kalamazoo temperature under a partly cloudy sky is 53 degrees. And I'm Ken Lanphier on 590 and 106.9 FM WKZO. Hoping your week is going well and thanking you so much for choosing to spend a little time with us this morning. As always, we have much to share and some changes coming in our weather. We had a pretty nice day of weather yesterday, didn't we, here in our area? A lot of sunshine, made it up to 75 degrees in Kalamazoo. Today is shaping up as a wet one, particularly after noontime or so. And it's also going to remain cool for another couple of days. I believe today marks 11 straight days of cooler than average temperature readings here in the Kalamazoo area. Not that it's been frigid or anything like that. It just hasn't been as warm as the first full week of summer usually is. But that will change by this weekend. Storm Team 8 meteorologist Matt Kirkwood's been talking about it this week and will again today. That after we get some showers and possibly some showers accompanied by a little thunder and lightning and maybe a little heavy rain here and there during the early afternoon today, we'll be into the 80s by the time we reach the weekend. And Matt will be with us through the course of the morning to continue to update that forecast, and we'll keep an eye on traffic as well. And if you would be so kind as to let us know what you see out there on your travels when you're safely at your destination, if you spotted something along the way and you think others might need to know about it, you can let us know. 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We get to those around 7:40 each and every weekday morning. We have a special link on our website at the homepage to send along that information, or call and text if you like. This morning we'll be visiting, as we do every Wednesday, with Kalamazoo County Sheriff Richard Fuller following the 7 o'clock news. And also we'll get a rundown of this week's events in Kalamazoo's arts community. Kristen Chesick from the Arts Council will give us the lowdown on what's going on. Big night tonight musically in our area. Got several events on the calendar, and hopefully the weather will cooperate by tonight's scheduled events. And in our 8 o'clock hour this morning, Retiring Portage City Manager Pat McGinnis will be joining us. He'll be retiring from that position, I believe, next week. And he will stop by for one more conversation on happenings in the city of Portage in our 8 o'clock hour this morning. Meantime, we again thank you for sharing part of the morning with us. It's Wednesday, June 24, 2026. 1st of July is 1 week away. And coming up, we'll hear about some wet weather potentially for later on in the day today from meteorologist Matt Kirkwood. And an early look at traffic is on the way as well. Kalamazoo Mornings with Ken Lanfear on 590 and 106.9 FM WKZO at 6:15.
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32: Clouds thicken up today, and we have a good chance of some showers and thunderstorms developing, especially around the noontime and thereafter. Look for a high temperature up around 74. Tonight, mostly cloudy, chance of a shower or thunderstorm, few areas of fog, and a low temperature near 54. As we head into Thursday, sky conditions becoming partly cloudy. Still outside chance of an inland shower or thunderstorm, high temperature 75. Then the heat starts to build in this weekend with highs in the 80s. I'm Storm Team 8 meteorologist Matt Kirkwood, tracking southwest to Michigan's weather.
0: 53 degrees under a partly cloudy sky currently in Kalamazoo. Very light breeze coming out of the west. And also coming out of the west, some showers and possibly some thunder showers. System just getting about halfway across Lake Michigan right now. Headed our direction for later on today. Expecting it around noontime this morning, although it may show up a little earlier. But for now, we're clear and dry on our roadways for the start of the morning commute. And a typically quiet start to the commute right now around the Kalamazoo and Portage area. So far, no major issues as traffic starts to build. And already some slowdowns coming on Kalamazoo Avenue, heading east to west in downtown Kalamazoo between Rose Street and Westridge and the Event Center Construction Project and West Main, Stadium Drive, Michigan Avenue in the other direction. No problems as traffic starts to build there. And our highway's in good shape right now. Watch for the work and some ramp closings and detours coming up on the 131 I-94 interchange area with the construction activity ongoing through there. But no major problems as far as delays or crashes to report at this time. And that's the latest WKZO weather and traffic information at 6:19. Well, the New York Yankees evened up their series with the Tigers last night, ending Detroit's four-game win streak, rallying for a 4-3 victory. A three-run sixth inning against starter and losing pitcher Casey Mize wiped out a 2-1 Tigers lead in the sixth inning last night. Mize allowed four runs on eight hits and a walk in 5 2/3 innings on the mound. Dylan Dingler and Matt Vierling drove in runs for the Tigers last night. Series wraps up tonight. Tarek Skubal will get the start for the Tigers. Well, the NBA draft got underway last night.
17: The Washington Wizards selected BYU's A.J. DeBonso with the first overall pick of the 2026 NBA draft. DeBonso led the NCAA in scoring last season, averaging 26 points per game. The Utah Jazz picked Kansas's Darren Peterson second, and the Memphis Grizzlies took AP Player of the Year Cameron Boozer from Duke at 3. The national champion Michigan Wolverines had 3 players go in the top half of the draft. Forward Merez Johnson Jr. got drafted 9th overall by the Dallas Mavericks, who just hired former Michigan coach Dusty May to become their next head coach. The Golden State Warriors picked AP All-American Yaxel Lendeborg at 11, and the Oklahoma City Thunder got center Adai Mara at 12. Tony Genualdo, Fox News.
0: The Detroit Pistons moved up in the first round of the NBA draft last night and acquired Stanford guard Abuka Okoro from the Memphis Grizzlies in exchange for the number 21 pick as well as 3 second-round picks. Okoro averaged over 23 points for the Cardinal last season. And group play continues at the 2026 FIFA World Cup today. 6 matches are on the schedule for today. And those are the top stories in the world of sports for this morning. Coming up, computer pro Kim Komando with the morning tech update and why Google hasn't fallen victim to AI yet. WKZO time is 6:21.
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7: 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With everything being said about AI, you may be surprised to find that Google still controls 90% of the search market. Yes, I said 90%. In less than a year, its stock price has more than doubled. And so far, ChatGPT has not spelled the quick, predicted death of Google. In fact, I don't believe that Google will experience a quick death. Maybe not even a death at all. Now, there's no question that chatbots are an existential threat, so Google will pivot and adapt. And for the first time in 25 years, look for a major redesign with Google's AI as Google defends its dominance. Join a million folks who get my free 5-star rated newsletter every single morning. 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
0: 6:24. It's June 24, 2026, midweek Wednesday at WKZO. 53 degrees and partly cloudy right now, but expect showers and possible thunderstorms certainly by noontime, if not earlier. Highs today in the mid-70s. Checking on the business world, Wall Street had a down day yesterday. Big tech sell-off has been happening this week. The tech-heavy NASDAQ lost another 579 points, about 2% of its value yesterday. But the NASDAQ futures at this hour are recovering a bit, up 160. As for the Dow, futures are down 79 after the Dow lost 45 points yesterday. Coming up, The long-awaited reopening of Cornwall Creek flooding is the topic of our All Outdoors update next on WKZO.
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25: Please be aware, our area waters have tested positive for invasive species. 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Zebra mussels attach to underwater surfaces and reproduce rapidly. 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
23: Cornwall Creek flooding is a pristine wilderness area in the heart of the Pigeon River Country State Forest, not quite 20 miles northeast of Gaylord. Curtis Goldsboro is a local activist involved in helping save the site with rebuilding of the key dam, creating the impoundment at the heart of it all, which is now slowly filling back up after the rebuild.
26: But I've got to believe that we've come up at least 2 feet from where we were in the fall. It is looking really, really good. And with all the precipitation that we have in the forecast here over the next couple weeks, it's going to continue to fill up very nicely.
23: So figure on some time yet before things begin to look more normal following the dam reconstruction project. The critters and fish are already adjusting nicely. Cornwall Creek was literally saved by a huge community-based effort supporting the state project. Learn more about Cornwall Creek through the links we've shared at alloutdoorsupdate.com and more tomorrow. I'm Jim Mishler.
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1: In the newsroom, I'm Michael Arney. Coming up, House Speaker Matt Hall of Richland says a framework for the fiscal year 2027 state budget has been reached. And the Allegan County Senior Expo is coming up tomorrow. Those and more coming up.
0: 53 degrees under a partly cloudy sky to start off our Wednesday. We have rain in the forecast, possibly a thundershower passing through later on in the day today. Details coming up from Storm Team 8 meteorologist Matt Kirkwood. And we'll see how traffic is moving at the start of our Wednesday morning commute. 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
2: Michigan Ag Now. This is your morning report, and I'm Rusty Halverson. Senate Minority Leader Chuck Schumer has introduced legislation aimed at lowering grocery prices by increasing competition within the U.S. meatpacking industry. Schumer unveiled the proposed Family Grocery and Farmer Relief Act, which would target consolidation among the nation's largest meat companies while expanding support for smaller processors and producer cooperatives. Schumer pointed to Tyson Foods, JBS, Cargill, and National Beef, saying the companies collectively control most U.S. beef, pork, and chicken processing capacity. The legislation would provide financial and technical assistance for smaller meat processors and local supply chains. Vermont has become the first state in the nation to ban paraquat, a widely used herbicide linked in scientific studies to Parkinson's disease. Governor Phil Scott signed that legislation with the ban set to take effect November 1st. The law includes limited temporary exemptions for certain fruit crops through 2030. The move comes amid growing national scrutiny surrounding paraquat as researchers continue examining potential links between long-term exposure and Parkinson's disease, especially among agricultural workers and chemical applicators. Studies cited by the National Institutes of Health have found that paraquat users may be about 2.5 times more likely to develop Parkinson's disease. Although paraquat remains legal in the U.S., over 70 countries, including China and members of the European Union, have already banned the chemical. The debate intensified after Syngenta announced it would stop manufacturing and seeking sales of paraquat products in the U.S. As of earlier this year, 13 states were considering bills proposing various paraquat bans. That's this hour's Michigan Ag Now report, and I'm Rusty Halverson.
5: I like local news because I like to be involved in my community.
16: More Kalamazoo area news online than ever before at WKZO.com. 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
1: A framework for the fiscal year 2027 Michigan state budget has been reached by Governor Gretchen Whitmer, House Speaker Matt Hall, and Senate Majority Leader Winnie Brinks. Hall says the agreement was reached late Monday night. The Richland Republican says that the budget includes no tax increases, no raid of the state's rainy day fund, and he says schools will get an increase in funding. Hall adds that the budget does not include a property tax cut, but he says conversations on that are still ongoing. The Allegan County Senior Expo is set to be held tomorrow. It focuses on issues, services, and support for older residents and their caregivers. There'll be up to 45 local vendors, entertainment, workshops, and free immunizations from the county's health department. Among the organizations taking part is the Allegan County Community Foundation, whose youth services manager is Amanda Chapel.
6: We have a vendor booth, so we'll be in the area with all the other community partners that are there. We'll have like fun little information at our table, giveaways. We'll have a staff member there, so we'll be happy to chat with you there. And then the Community Foundation is also hosting two workshops that day. They're the same workshop, just two sessions. And it's focused on leaving a legacy, and so talking to seniors about what they want their legacy to be and how they might be able to work with the community foundation to leave their legacy.
1: The Allegan County Senior Expo runs from 8:30 a.m. to 1:30 p.m. It'll be at the First Baptist Church in Allegan. That's located at 1290 32nd Street. The event is free, but the deadline for workshop and lunch allocation registration was last Wednesday. However, organizers say that people can contact Allegan County Senior Services at 269-673-3333 for any last-minute availability. That phone number and the address for the Allegan County Senior Expo are both on this story at WKZO.com. High gas prices are putting the brakes on traditional summer vacations, forcing nearly 2 in 3 families in Michigan to rethink their road trip plans.
8: A new survey of 3,000 families by RV Windshield Replacement shows that instead of canceling, drivers are scaling back. 68% say they're choosing shorter in-state routes to save cash on fuel, which remains the number one cost concern for travelers. The poll highlights 3 top short-distance routes that still deliver a classic getaway vibe without the heavy mileage. Leading the pack is the drive from Grand Rapids to Sleeping Bear Dunes via Ludington. Travelers also heavily recommend the trek from Traverse City to Mackinac City and a quick eastern trip from Detroit to Frankenmuth. Dan Jenkins for the Michigan News Network.
1: A big ask is going to be before voters in Dearborn Public Schools in November. The school board approved the ballot language for a $1.5 billion bond proposal that would replace or remodel every school in the next 20 years. New Superintendent Mike Isley says it is badly needed.
9: We have some schools that are over 100 years old. We have some things within our classrooms that it just comes to a specific point to where you cannot use them anymore.
1: The bond would carry a 3.14 mil increase, but officials say it would be offset by a lower city debt millage and the elimination of the existing school operating millage.
9: What your taxes are today, exactly 1 year from now, if this bond passes, will be the same.
1: Now, 6 new schools for students from preschool through 8th grade would be built. And the superintendent says if the bond fails to pass, they're going to need to make cuts from areas critical to teaching and learning. That's the latest from the WKZO Newsroom. I'm Michael Arney. More news is at WKZO.com.
10: Fox News, I'm CJ Papa. Several high-profile primaries reshape political map ahead of November in New York. The progressive back candidates score big wins. Incoming Congressman Adriana Espiau defeated by Daria Lisa via Chevalier.
11: Fascism is on the rise. Trump is in office. And the odds, as always, are stacked against us.
10: And Congressman Dan Goldman, also primaried out by Brad Lander. In South Carolina, Attorney General Alan Wilson captures the Republican runoff for governor. Now, President Trump heads to Capitol Hill later today for a meeting with Senate Republicans amid major disagreements. And NASDAQ futures are pointing to a rebound after a rough Tuesday and that sell-off. America's listening to Fox News.
12: Clouds thicken up today, and we have a good chance of some showers and thunderstorms developing, especially around the noontime and thereafter. Look for a high temperature up around 74. Tonight, mostly cloudy, chance of a shower or thunderstorm, few areas of fog, and a low temperature near 54. As we head into Thursday, sky conditions becoming partly cloudy. Still outside chance of an inland shower or thunderstorm, high temperature 75. Then the heat starts to build in this weekend with highs in the 80s. I'm Storm Team 8 meteorologist Matt Kirkwood, tracking southwest to Michigan's weather.
0: Our skies are partly cloudy over Kalamazoo. The current temperature reading is 53 degrees. We have a very light breeze coming out of the west. And off to the west, we're watching an area of showers with a few embedded thunder showers starting to make their way across Lake Michigan, about halfway across on their way to our neighborhoods for later on today. But currently, our roads are clear and dry as we enjoy some early sunshine for now anyway. And checking on the MDOT My Drive map, it's starting to pick up a little bit in downtown Kalamazoo, and most notably Kalamazoo Avenue from the Michigan Avenue split all the way down to the business loop at Westinch. It particularly is slow from about Rose Street to Westinch due to the work going on at the arena project and some other construction activity going on through that area. So expect some slow travels right now. Seeing a slowdown through the Vine neighborhood on Westinch right now from about Cedar Street to just about Howard Street. West Main coming into downtown Kalamazoo, just starting to pick up. No problems to report there. Our highways are moving fine, pretty much at or near posted speeds. Watch for the activity going on at 131 and 94, of course. Got some ramp closings and some other restrictions, but no major problems have been reported, and we have no crashes or delays to report right now. And this update on WKZO weather and traffic brought to you by Leister Exteriors, your local experts in roofing, windows, gutters, and siding, helping homeowners protect their biggest investment. Visit 855-LEISTERS.
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7: We're celebrating America's 250th birthday by remembering some of the most memorable moments and events. The purchase of Alaska in 1867 marked the end of Russian efforts to expand trade and settlements to the Pacific coast of North America and became an important step in the U.S.'s rise as a great power in the Asia-Pacific region. Russia offered to sell Alaska to the U.S. in 1859. Alaska was finally recognized in World War II. Alaska became a state on January 3, 1959.
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0: As we hit midweek running here, Wednesday, the 24th of June, 2026, our first week of summer 2026, moving right along. It's 641 and 53 degrees in Kalamazoo with the sun shining on us for now. Ken Lyons here with you on 590 and 106.9 FM WKZO. Another beautiful day of weather yesterday, made it to 75 for a high today, a little cooler than norm, but that's been the case for the last week and a half plus. And today we'll be in the mid-70s again, but the difference today is we're going to see some rain. And those showers with a few thundershowers still making their way across Lake Michigan, expecting them by at least noontime, maybe even earlier, around parts of southwest Michigan. But Matt Kirkwood from Storm Team 8 is watching things this morning, and he'll have another update on our upcoming weather, and we'll check on traffic again very shortly here on WKZO. By the way, nobody won that big Mega Millions grand prize lottery jackpot last night, in case you're looking at your ticket and hoping for something very good to happen. Well, maybe you won something. Don't throw it out before checking. But the new Mega Millions total is $489 million, creeping up on half a billion. Next drawing is, of course, on Friday. Tonight's another Powerball night, and nothing to sneeze at there. $327 million is at stake in tonight's drawing there. Well, if you're seeing a few more faces at the breakfast table recently, a new report from Realtor.com claims that more than 25 million adults under the age of 35 are still living with their parents.
13: That's 33% of kids in this age category under mom and dad's roof. We spoke to a bunch of these people.
14: I'd like to own a house, but I'm in too much student debt to do so. So I got to worry about that first.
15: Just graduated college, and I'm going to be living at my parents' for a while. I think renting's a little unrealistic as well.
13: 7 in 10 have jobs, so their choice is not a result of having no income. More college grads than ever are living in their childhood bedrooms. 1 in 3 adults aged 25 to 29 who live with their parents possess a four-year degree. Now that's up from the turn of the century when it was only 1 in 4.
0: Are you following the World Cup tournament these days? I believe the U.S.'s next match is tomorrow. Canada's playing later on in the day today. The ball that's being used in the World Cup this year is a high-tech ball created by Adidas called Trionda. But in Miami, it's being upstaged by a 500-year-old ancestor.
17: Scotland hopes to make soccer history, so perhaps bringing some with them will help them do it. The Scots face Brazil in Miami with the world's oldest soccer ball in attendance. A good result for the Tartan Army would see them get past the group stage of the World Cup for the first time ever. The ball was found in Scotland's Stirling Castle in the 1970s, behind wood panelling in what was once the Scottish Queen's bedchamber. It's been scientifically dated to the mid-1500s. Stitched leather with a pig's bladder interior, the ball's on loan this week at Florida's Coral Gables Museum. Jonathan Savage, Fox News.
0: Oh, Scotland. Americans dug deeper into their pockets last year. Total

0: education, those labeled public society benefit groups, and environmental and animal charities. Religious groups saw a slight decline in giving. Since 1985, there's been a 16% decrease in the number of gifts that come from individuals. But the biggest mega donors last year were Mackenzie Scott, Michael Bloomberg, and Bill Gates. Jessica Rosenthal, Fox News.
1: And today is International Fairy Day. And you need to be careful as to how you interact with the creatures in stories. That is, if you're a believer.
2: We are celebrating creatures deeply rooted in Celtic culture today. Tinkerbell, the fairy godmother, the tooth fairy, leprechauns, all good fairies. The bad, known as the redcaps, are murderous goblins found in Scotland. There are also the banshees, who are Irish omens of death. Now, there are rules for fairy interaction. Show respect. And never accept food or gifts, because if you do, they can trap you in the realm of fairyland forever. But that sounds fun. I'm Bree Tennis.
1: Well, everything has their own day, I guess. It's happening in our world on this day, Wednesday, June 24, 2026. And ahead, headlines from around the state of Michigan. The storm team made weather picture includes some rain and a look at Kalamazoo area traffic coming up. Kalamazoo Mornings with Ken Lanfear on 590 and 106.9 FM WKZO. 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
4: I'm Beth Fisher. Nurses in mid-Michigan are planning a strike next week. Registered nurses at My Michigan Medical Center in Alma say they'll go on strike for 3 days starting July 3rd. The nurses union said the most recent offer was not what they were looking for, including little or no raises. My Michigan Health says they proposed significant wage enhancements. A new state budget agreement is officially on the table in Lansing, and officials hope to finalize the spending plan by next week's deadline. House Speaker Matt Hall says lawmakers reached a framework deal late Monday night alongside Governor Whitmer. According to Hall, the new agreement avoids any tax hikes, protects the rainy day fund, and shrinks the overall budget size compared to last year. Officials are now crunching the final numbers. Once lawmakers nail down the exact spending figures, both the House and Senate will need to hold a vote before sending the budget to the governor's desk. Tonight's Powerball is $327 million. I'm Beth Fisher for the Michigan News Network.
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6: Clouds thicken up today, and we have a good chance of some showers and thunderstorms developing, especially around the noontime and thereafter. Look for a high temperature up around 74. Tonight, mostly cloudy, chance of a shower or thunderstorm, few areas of fog, and a low temperature near 54. As we head into Thursday, sky conditions becoming partly cloudy. Still outside chance of an inland shower or thunderstorm, high temperature 75. Then the heat starts to build in this weekend with highs in the 80s. I'm Storm Team 8 meteorologist Matt Kirkwood, tracking southwest to Michigan's weather.
1: And it's partly sunny and 53 degrees in Kalamazoo. Very light wind has shifted over to the southwest right now. And still watching a big area of rain with a few embedded thunder showers making its way across Lake Michigan for our pleasure a little bit later on in the day today. Certainly by noon, perhaps some will see it before then. But right now, we're in good shape as far as road conditions go. Clear and dry for your morning travels, and busy in downtown Kalamazoo as things pick up along Michigan Avenue, coming in from the west into downtown and coming from the other direction, Kalamazoo Avenue again. The slowest of our area roadways from the split at Michigan Avenue all the way down to Westinch. Some construction activity going on there, some lane restrictions, so watch for that. Expect a little slow travel. Still seeing some slowdowns in the Vine neighborhood on Westinch between Cedar and Howard Street, but our highways right now at or near posted speeds. Construction activity, of course, add to 131 and 94 and north to Stadium Drive, but to no problems, no delays or crashes have been reported at this time. And this update on WKZO weather and traffic brought to you by the Arts Council of Greater Kalamazoo. Learn about all of the amazing programs, concerts, and performances supported by the Arts Council at kalamazooarts.org. We'll find out about some of those performances on the schedule for tonight in our arts report coming up in our next hour here on WKZO. And in sports, at 6:50, the Yankees beat the Tigers 4-3 in Detroit last

0: night to bring an end to Detroit's four-game win streak. During this 10-game homestand, Casey Mize picked up the loss, surrendering a three-run sixth inning that wiped out a 2-1 Tigers lead. The series will wrap up tonight in downtown Detroit, and Tarek Skubal will get the start for the Tigers. The Detroit Pistons moving up in the first round of the NBA draft last night by swapping 3 second round picks and the number 21 selection in round one to the Memphis Grizzlies for Stanford guard Ibuka Okori, who averaged over 23 points for the Cardinal last season. Three Michigan Wolverines, Axel Lindenberg to Golden State, Morris Johnson Jr. to Dallas, Adai Mara to Oklahoma City, all picked in the first 12 selections of the NBA draft last night. 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
1: 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Are you ready for the latest news of the day? 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
0: 6:54 at WKZO. It's midweek Wednesday. It's partly sunny and 53 degrees in Kalamazoo. Today's high in the mid-70s, but we are expecting rain and a possible storm or two in the mix, starting maybe about noon, maybe earlier for some in southwest Michigan as that system starts to creep across Lake Michigan about halfway here. More on that forecast and traffic coming up after the news update shortly, but in the meantime, at 6:54, markets closing broadly lower yesterday as a sharp sell-off in big technology stocks spilled over from Asia, fueled by investor anxiety over the potential for interest rate hikes later this year.
7: A choppy trading session with stocks ending lower as investors sold off high-flying tech names. due to jitters about AI companies' heavy spending and looming Fed rate hikes. Tech was the worst performing sector, which dragged the Nasdaq sharply lower, while healthcare and consumer staples gained. The Magnificent Seven big cap tech stocks were mostly lower, led by Tesla and Nvidia. Semiconductors fell ahead of Micron Technology's earnings release tomorrow afternoon. Its stock tumbled 13%. The Dow winners, IBM, Johnson & Johnson, and Microsoft. The Dow decliners, Caterpillar, Goldman Sachs, and Nvidia. The Dow down 46 points, the Nasdaq lower by 580, S&P 500 down 107.
0: Nasdaq, the tech-heavy index, showing a little bit of a bounce back in futures trading this morning after a couple of very rough days, closing 2% lower in trading yesterday. Nasdaq futures right now are up 165. The Dow futures are down 14 at this hour, but S&P futures are up 17.25 in the pre-market trading session. On Tuesday, nine stocks in the S&P 500 reached new all-time highs. That included Monster Beverage, Allstate, and Travelers. Only three stocks traded new 52-week lows, including Domino's. Google is investing $75 million in film studio A24 to develop AI-powered filmmaking tools. The two sides have agreed to a deal that will have the studio work with Google's DeepMind unit. It will give A24 access to AI research and infrastructure, while DeepMind's researchers will create new workflows with the studio. The deal does not include access to A24's content library. That is the latest.
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11: Google is investing $75 million in film studio A24 to develop AI-powered filmmaking tools. Matt Mattinson has more.
12: The two sides have agreed to a deal that will have the studio work with Google's DeepMind unit. It'll give A24 access to AI research and infrastructure, while DeepMind's researchers will create new workflows with the studio. The deal doesn't include access to A24's content library.
11: Lucid is set to cut around 18% of its workforce. That's according to a filing with the SEC, with the electric vehicle maker saying the move will save the company nearly $160 million. A major supplier to both Apple and Tesla has been hacked, and data tied to both companies is now exposed. Indian-based Tata Electronics is a major semiconductor manufacturer for companies that are moving away from Chinese suppliers. And Nvidia claims that new technology has eliminated water issues at data centers. But TechCrunch points out that closed-loop systems in data centers don't account for all the water that's used to manufacture chips and generate electricity. Tech Report, I'm Rick Meeker.
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14: Socialists unite in New York City. I'm Dave Anthony, Fox News. Voters picked three of them in Democratic primaries for Congress.
15: Solidarity is the force that we need to vanquish Trump's fascism, to abolish ICE, and to stand up to the billionaires.
14: Brad Lander defeated Congressman Dan Goldman by more than 30 points after getting support from Socialist Mayor Zoran Mamdani. Claire Valdez also rode that endorsement to primary victory, and the third winner knocked out another incumbent, Congressman Adriano Espaillat.
16: The chair of the Hispanic Congressional Caucus loses his seat to Mamdani-backed Democratic Socialist Daria Lisa Avila Chevalier. Chevalier wants to abolish ICE in prisons and says all deportations are wrong, even for convicted murderers. She led anti-Israel protests at Columbia University.
14: That's Fox's Brian Yenes. President Trump posted on Truth Social, America the Beautiful will never be a communist country. A Republican he endorsed the other day in South Carolina won a runoff for governor.
17: I want to thank you, Mr. President.
14: Alan Wilson beat Pamela Yvette, who the president had also endorsed. Wilson will face Democrat Jermaine Johnson in November. In another Truth Post, President Trump demanded oil companies stop gouging us at the pump, demanding gas prices fall as fast as oil prices have after the deal with Iran reopened shipping in the Strait of Hormuz. And speaking of that agreement that aims to prevent Iran from having nuclear weapons,
18: Iranian officials played down Vice President J.D. Vance's announcement that they'd agreed to allow in nuclear inspectors. But the UN's nuclear watchdog says Iranian statements are just politics.
19: This has been signed, has been agreed. This memorandum of understanding says explicitly that nuclear activities will be supervised by the IAEA.
18: Rafael Grossi from the International Atomic Energy Agency. He won't confirm when inspections will start.
14: Fox's Jonathan Savage. The president also posted that the Senate approving a war powers resolution is meaningless. 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
14: While voters in New York City were choosing socialists calling for ICE to be abolished in Democratic primaries, eight people were locked away for a long time in Texas.
22: For last year's armed July 4th attack on the Prairie Land ICE Detention Center in Alvarado, Texas, which resulted in a police officer shot in the neck, alleged organizer Benjamin Song, who shot and wounded the officer, was sentenced to 100 years in prison. The seven others received terms ranging from 30 to 70 years. Prosecutors calling it domestic terrorism, calling the violence an attack plotted by Antifa operatives, but defense attorneys deny there were Antifa associations, insisting it was just a demonstration with fireworks before gunshots broke out. Lillian Wu, Fox News.
14: On Wall Street, stock futures are mixed. Down a bit for the Dow, up for the Nasdaq the day after it plunged 579 points. At soccer's World Cup, another star player makes history.
23: Ronaldo through the middle. It's Cristiano Ronaldo for Portugal. It's 3-0. And Ronaldo strikes again.
14: He scored twice on Fox, leading Portugal past Uzbekistan 5-0. Ronaldo's the first player ever to score in six different World Cups. Colombia and Croatia also won. England and Ghana tied 0-0. NBA teams got new players last night.
24: The Washington Wizards selected BYU's A.J. DeBonso with the first overall pick of the 2026 NBA draft. DeBonso led the NCAA in scoring last season, averaging 26 points per game. The Utah Jazz picked Kansas's Darren Peterson second, and the Memphis Grizzlies took AP Player of the Year Cameron Boozer from Duke at three. The national champion Michigan Wolverines had three players go in the top half of the draft. Forward Merez Johnson Jr. got drafted ninth overall by the Dallas Mavericks, who just hired former Michigan coach Dusty May.
14: That's Tony Genualdo. I'm Dave Anthony, and this is Fox News.
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1: The Portage City Council has held their final meeting with City Manager Patrick McGinnis running the show. He'll be retiring before they're going to hold their first meeting in July.
2: And I just want to say thank you for your public service and for the good work you do to make this a great town to live in.
1: Mayor Patricia Randall thanked him for his service as well.
3: You know, Portage is a better place because you have been here. And I don't know what else I can say, but thank you.
1: Last night's meeting was lengthy, lasting more than 4 hours. Now, the city council is hoping to have a new city manager in place early this fall. In the meantime, Adam Herringa will be serving as the interim city manager. Grand Rapids has introduced their new police chief. Joe Trigg says his priorities include training, community partnerships, and strategies to reduce harm and build trust. He talked about his mission for the Grand Rapids Police Department.
4: We have a community that goes through a lot of different challenges, and I always want our officers to be compassionate, regardless of who they're dealing with. If somebody that's struggling to make ends meet, or they're in the suite in the tallest building in the city, right? And it's not just words, right? I want our officers to feel it and understand it.
1: You'll be formally sworn in next Monday, June 29th. The Kalamazoo Valley Enforcement and Crime Reduction Teams have seized nearly a pound of fentanyl when they executed two search warrants in the city on June 16th. Search warrants were executed in the 800 block of Grant Street and the 900 block of Princeton Avenue as part of the same drug sales investigation. Two people were arrested, 49-year-old Matthew Lipsy Jr. and 25-year-old Latanya Perry. A third suspect, a 25-year-old man, not arrested, but charges against him are possible pending a review by the Kalamazoo County Prosecutor's Office. Officers seized 0.75 pounds of fentanyl, 0.25 pound of crack cocaine, 1 ounce of cocaine, around 5 pounds of marijuana, evidence of drug manufacturing and distribution, and a large amount of cash believed to be drug sale proceeds. Both Lipsy and Perry received a $100,000 cash or surety bond. Detroit police are continuing to investigate an officer-involved shooting, along with several arrests of teenagers for breaking curfew during Monday night's annual fireworks show. Overall, Mayor Mary Sheffield thought the event went very well.
5: When you have large-scale events, unfortunately, you have, you know, individuals that come down with ill intent. But I think the Detroit Police Department did a phenomenal job of keeping things controlled. We had one individual that came down with illegal weapons, and it could have turned out a lot worse than what it did. And so, but anytime anyone is harmed, you know, it's unfortunate. But I do think overall the event went well, and very proud of the work that DPD did.
1: Police Chief Todd Bettison says officers stopped a group of young men after noticing a heavy book bag that turned out to have an assault weapon inside. He says a 19-year-old man ran from the scene. An officer shot him during a foot chase after spotting a weapon. A teenager remains in critical condition. The Detroit Red Wings are moving away from a nearly 30-year tradition this fall.
25: That move involves training camp, which is set to begin in September. Now, usually the Red Wings will head to Traverse City for camp, but with the NHL expanding its regular season schedule from 82 to 84 games this year, and with the new collective bargaining agreement mandating that veteran players only need to spend 13 days in training camp, the Wings will instead hold their camp this year at Little Caesars Arena. Now, training camp in Traverse City began for the Red Wings back in 1997 under the direction of former GM Ken Holland, who called it a way for players and coaches to get away from any distractions and also a chance to bond as a team before the start of the regular season. Speaking of the preseason, because of the increase in regular season games, there will only be 4 preseason games for the Red Wings this year instead of the usual 8. Tony Ortiz for the Michigan News Network.
1: And that's the latest from the WKZO Newsroom. I'm Mike Alarney. 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
26: Clouds thicken up today, and we have a good chance of some showers and thunderstorms developing, especially around the noontime and thereafter. Look for a high temperature up around 74. Tonight, mostly cloudy, chance of a shower or thunderstorm, few areas of fog, and a low temperature near 54. As we head into Thursday, sky conditions becoming partly cloudy. Still outside chance of an inland shower or thunderstorm, high temperature 75. Then the heat starts to build in this weekend with highs in the 80s. I'm Storm to Maine meteorologist Matt Kirkwood, tracking southwest to Michigan's weather.
27: It is partly sunny in Kalamazoo right now. Our current temperature is 54 degrees. We have a light breeze. It's shifted over to the northeast.
0: as some showers and a couple of embedded thunder showers continue to make their way across Lake Michigan. Expected to hit landfall before noon and in our area by about lunchtime today. But right now, we are clear across the Southwest Michigan corridor and checking on traffic. So far, so good, although it is getting a bit busy in and around downtown Kalamazoo. MDOT says Kalamazoo Avenue is one of our busiest streets right now, particularly between Rose and Westridge, past the Event Center project. Got some construction activities, some lane restrictions there. The merge of Oakland Drive to Stadium Drive traffic is picking up right now, and still seeing some slowdowns along South Westridge in the Vine neighborhood between Cedar and Howard Street. Our highways right now moving pretty smoothly across the area with some construction activity to watch out for. 131 at I-94 and north on 131 from there. And no major problems as far as delays or crashes to report on. 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
0: And starting our Wednesday morning with a little bit of sunshine, coming off a pretty nice day yesterday. A sunny 75 for a high yesterday in the afternoon, but showers are on their way for a little bit later on in the day today, and we'll have more on a forecast update from meteorologist Matt Kirkwood and another check of traffic coming up shortly on WKZO. Wednesday morning, June 24, 2026 at 7:11. I'm Ken Lanphier, and with us in the studio for our Wednesday conversation, we welcome Kalamazoo County Sheriff Richard Fuller. And how are you this morning?
6: I'm spectacular, Ken.
0: All right. Good to see you this morning. Thanks for coming by. The Kalamazoo County Administrator, Dr. Kevin Catlin is leaving us here in Kalamazoo County.
6: He is. You know, for the last over 3 years, we've been honored to have him working in Kalamazoo County, collaborating with different community leaders and the public at the same time, making sure that the residents of Kalamazoo County were represented very well. We will miss having him here. I remember even when he was not doctor, of course, before he got his doctorate. So, you know, we've been privileged to have him here for the last several years, and I'm sure that I think it's Chesterfield County is looking forward to his next chapter in his life.
0: All right, wishing him the best. Safety around railroad crossings. We often hear about cars that try to beat trains at railroad crossings and how that's never a good idea to try, but most recently, railroad crossings have been very dangerous for pedestrians here in the Kalamazoo area. What's going on here?
6: Well, you know, bottom line is people take too many chances, and sometimes they're distracted. I don't know the case this last week, actually, what the circumstances were that was handled by the Kalamazoo Department of Public Safety. But when we read about these things in the news, we sit there and wonder, wow, how did this happen? Did they not hear the signal? Did they not see the train? Did they have some sort of distraction? You know, we have no idea what somebody's thinking or what they're doing while they're out walking along the tracks or riding a bicycle or even trying to drive across the tracks. So caution. Caution is the best word for anybody to use around the railroad tracks. The railroad tracks don't move left or right. They are in a straight line. And you pretty much can guarantee where a train could be. So ideally, you never walk alongside the tracks or ride your bicycle alongside the tracks. Again, I have no understanding of what happened this last week for the person on the bicycle. It's a sad case to be sure, but we just want to remind people, trains cannot stop. And sadly, so many train engineers end their career with somebody lost to the front end of their engine. And that's a trauma they experience, as well as the families that live through these things. So, again, caution is the number one word around the railroad tracks, and make sure you're taking the prevention steps you need.
0: We're visiting in the studio this morning with Kalamazoo County Sheriff Richard Fuller on this Wednesday morning, and something or somewhat has been damaging flock cameras around our area.
6: Yeah, you know, flock cameras are a little controversial. A lot of people are concerned about them, and I appreciate that concern because I myself have concern about the loss of our privacy. Nationwide, we're seeing thousands, thousands of cameras popping up alongside roadways, collecting information from innocent people just driving down the roadway. But at the same time, if these systems are managed properly and maintained to make sure that no one's private information is being utilized unless it's through a crime investigation, such as some sort of homicide, some sort of theft, something to that effect. Stolen cars are catching lots of stolen cars. And on top of that, I recognize when people have these concerns. I share those concerns, and that's why here in Kalamazoo County at the Sheriff's Office, we make sure that we take that very seriously. We audit the system to make sure people who are not allowed to be having access do not get access to our information. And so far, it's working out pretty good. But when somebody damages them on purpose or cuts them down like we just had, that is a felony, and somebody will find themselves getting caught up in this, because a lot of times people don't realize there are other cameras watching cameras sometimes, and which is odd for me to talk about, but and information is captured. So, of course, the investigation continues, and hopefully we catch who tore down the last one. But again, they're there for your benefit. They're here for the society's benefit. And I'm always interested in listening to anybody who has a thought or a concern about any equipment the sheriff's office uses.
27: And finally, Governor Gretchen Whitmer has asked you to serve another term on the Gun Violence Task Force. What did you say to that?
6: Well, of course I said yes. Can't imagine saying no to a governor when it comes to something like this. This is a privilege of mine to be able to serve on this board. The board is filled with people from all across the spectrum when it comes to firearms. There are advocates for firearm safety on this board, as well as advocates for gun ownership. And so we work with everybody to hopefully change some of the norms here in Michigan. We recognize that children are the number one victims in these crimes, and that more children are lost to gun violence every single year, every single day, than any other disease or car accident. So, again, I'm privileged and honored to have been asked to serve another 4 years.
27: And you've talked many times on our segment about your work with the task force. So good to hear that. We'll continue. We've been visiting this morning in the studio with Kalamazoo County Sheriff Richard Fuller. And as always, we appreciate your time. Thank you so much.
6: Thanks for having me.
27: Kalamazoo Mornings with Ken Lanphier on Midweek Wednesday on 590 and 106.9 FM WKZO. 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
26: Clouds thicken up today, and we have a good chance of some showers and thunderstorms developing, especially around the noontime and thereafter. Look for a high temperature up around 74. Tonight, mostly cloudy, chance of a shower or thunderstorm, few areas of fog, and a low temperature near 54. As we head into Thursday, sky conditions becoming partly cloudy. Still outside chance of an inland shower or thunderstorm, high temperature 75. Then the heat starts to build in this weekend with highs in the 80s. I'm Storm to Maine meteorologist Matt Kirkwood, tracking southwest to Michigan's weather.
27: And partly sunny in Kalamazoo, and it's 55 degrees currently with a very light breeze now out of the northeast, and starting to see some of that shower activity out of the state of Wisconsin crossing Lake Michigan starting to show up in the Muskegon area, and more of that will be impacting West Michigan before too much longer, certainly by noontime, if not before. So right now, clear, dry conditions on the roadways. So far, so good, although busy in the usual spots in and around downtown Kalamazoo and picking up steam on the highways, but no major problems to report on at this time. An update on WKZO weather and traffic at 7:21. And the New York Yankees evened up their series against the Tigers last night, ending Detroit's four-game winning streak, rallying for a 4-3 victory at Comerica Park. A three-run sixth inning against starter and losing pitcher Casey Mize wiped out a 2-1 Tigers lead in the sixth inning, Mize allowing all four runs on eight hits and a walk in 5 2/3 innings in his mound stint. Dylan Dingler and Matt Vierling drove in Tiger runs last night, and the series wraps up tonight in downtown Detroit, and Tarek Skubal will be on the mound in the series finale for the Tigers. The 2026 NBA draft began last night.
24: The Washington Wizards selected BYU's A.J. DeBonsa with the first overall pick of the 2026 NBA draft. DeBonsa led the NCAA in scoring last season, averaging 26 points per game. The Utah Jazz picked Kansas's Darren Peterson second, and the Memphis Grizzlies took AP Player of the Year Cameron Boozer from Duke at 3. The national champion Michigan Wolverines had 3 players go in the top half of the draft. Forward Merez Johnson Jr. got drafted 9th overall by the Dallas Mavericks, who just hired former Michigan coach Dusty May to become their next head coach. The Golden State Warriors picked AP All-American Yaxel Lendeborg at 11, and the Oklahoma City Thunder got center Adai Mara at 12. Tony Genualdo, Fox News.
27: As for the Pistons, they moved up a few slots in the NBA draft last night by trading their number 21 pick and 3 second-round picks to the Memphis Grizzlies, and with that pick acquiring Stanford guard Ibaka Okoro, who averaged over 23 points a game for the Cardinal last season. And group play continuing at the FIFA World Cup on Tuesday. Cristiano Ronaldo, a pair of goals in Portugal's shutout win over Uzbekistan. It was England and Ghana scoreless, and Croatia eliminated Panama. Colombia down the Democratic Republic of the Congo. 6 matches are on the schedule for today. And those are the top stories in the world of sports for this day, Wednesday, June 24, 2026. It is 7:23 at WKZO.
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9: In the movie, 3 of Private James Ryan's brothers are killed in action. 2 of the Ryan boys died during the Normandy invasion. A 3rd died of malaria in the Pacific. A small detachment was sent to find James Francis Ryan, an Army paratrooper who was dropped behind enemy lines. The movie is based in part on the real-life story of the Nyland brothers from upstate New York. Preston and Bob Nyland were killed in action. Bob died a hero, defending a bridge that the Germans needed for their retreat. It was thought the brother Edward Nyland was killed in the Pacific, but he was later liberated from a Japanese prisoner of war camp. The fourth brother, Fritz Nyland, was sent home from the front lines and completed his military service at a stateside base. The movie, Saving Private Ryan, premiered on this day, June 24th, 1998. And on this day, remember, there is some truth to be found in the best stories. I'm Chris Conley.
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0: WKZO, midweek Wednesday, 726, 55 degrees in Kalamazoo. Clouds starting to move into our weather picture. Rain is expected by midday today. An update of the forecast and traffic coming up in just a few moments here on WKZO. So we take time to check out the business scene at this hour, and stocks are mixed and futures trading ahead of the Wednesday session. After stocks closed lower, it's been a big tech stock sell-off this week. The tech-heavy NASDAQ off 2% of its value yesterday, but up 97 points right now, recovering some of those losses in pre-market trading this morning. S&P futures are up 9, but the Dow futures are off 34, and the price of oil on the U.S. market at this hour down to 71.86. And we'll have more from the business desk at 7:55 on 590 and 106.9 FM WKZO.
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10: In the newsroom, I'm Mike Alarney. Coming up, Governor Whitmer appealing a FEMA decision denying disaster assistance from four tornadoes that hit West Michigan March 30th. The Portage City Council adopting the controversial rewrite of their zoning ordinance.
27: 56 degrees in Kalamazoo, seeing some sunshine for now. We'll see some showers a little later on. And Storm Team 8 meteorologist Matt Kirkwood tells us more in the next few minutes. And we'll check on early traffic. Still time to share a birthday or anniversary shout out for someone. We'll get to those in about 10 minutes or so. And Kristen Chesick from the Arts Council with this week's Arts Report. What's going on this week? We'll find out coming up on 590 and 106.9 FM WKZO.
11: Michigan Ag Now. This is your morning report, and I'm Rusty Halverson.
12: At what point does the high price of beef begin to limit consumer purchases at the grocery store? Dr. Daryl Peel, a livestock market economist at Oklahoma State University, spoke on that topic during the recent U.S. Meat Export Federation spring meeting in Oklahoma City. He said it's not happening yet.
13: Economists define demand as willingness and ability to pay. The current situation tells us right now consumers have both. They're doing fine. A lot of the preferences and the willingness that we see in that, I think, does relate back to COVID and the way people learn to cook and eat and so on during that time period. The thing that could threaten demand would be ability. And so that would be the thing that could do it. But you also understand those demand curves slope downward. As supply goes down, there's less beef, and prices will go up to ration a smaller supply. And so some people are going to eat less beef, but it's not because of demand destruction. It's just because there isn't as much beef. And the way markets work is we find out who wants it the most, and they win the bid.
12: Don Close, the senior animal protein analyst at Terrain, is not quite as certain.
25: Our Terrain data shows beef is not only gaining, but we continue to gain on the other species. I don't think we're to a point where beef is losing ground to the other species. My pause is this. We're 65, 70 days now into a period of a dollar plus gallon price increase in gasoline. Total demand picture, because of the lag in getting that import-export data, it's about 3 months behind before you have the complete picture. When we get the hard data from the last 60 days, what we're expecting is we don't think we're losing them to the other species, but we do think we're seeing some evidence that they're starting to trade down that beef ladder from a ribeye to a strip to a sirloin, and all the way through. I'm going to be a touch cautious.
12: Don Close of Terrain. That's this hour's Michigan Ag Now Report, and I'm Rusty Halverson.
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10: Governor Gretchen Whitmer will be appealing a federal emergency management agency decision that denied disaster assistance for West Michigan from four tornadoes that hit March 30th. The tornadoes killed four people, damaged homes and businesses in Branch, Cass, and St. Joseph counties. Whitmer says families are still suffering from the damage. The U.S. Small Business Administration did approve low-interest disaster loans for businesses, nonprofits, renters, and homeowners who were impacted by the storms. The Portage City Council has approved a controversial rewrite of their ordinance for zoning homes by the thinnest of margins, partly due to citizen opposition. In a rare 4-3 vote, they approved a significant update of their residential codes. City officials say it won't just clarify what they had on the books, it'll also help them address the housing crisis. Planning Director Peter Dame says developers have been opting to go around the city zoning because it's not in line with the market.
2: I would say that the housing market is broken. Incomes are not increasing with the costs that come with the construction, and you're dealing with an affordability problem. Housing types should be flexible to fit within the context of surrounding neighborhoods, but also should provide creative solutions to increase density. Affordability should be prioritized rather than pushing for low-density, large-lot development.
10: More than a dozen residents spoke against the revisions for a variety of reasons, but mostly because they represent change.
7: Let those people have their zoning as they are.
9: There's a reason people want to move to Portage, and I don't want those things to be destroyed.
15: Who truly benefits from this update?
16: You don't necessarily have to get bigger to be better for the city of Portage.
10: Several others, however, spoke in favor of the ordinance revisions.
17: We have to change with the times.
18: There is an affordability crisis. These are necessary steps that the city can do to ensure that this crisis is addressed.
19: Fears about loss of property values, crime, traffic, and other misconceptions have been debunked.
10: Opponents ask that the council delay the vote until they can hold additional discussions with the community. There were a couple of council members who supported that request, but the majority didn't. They voted to approve. Mayor Patricia Randall says the city needs to keep evolving.
20: And if we don't grow, we will die. We will grow stagnant. And builders aren't going to build what they can't sell.
10: Council members Jihan Young and Vic Ledbetter said for them, it's a question of economic fairness.
24: It's imperative that we take a look at what that diversity looks like and how we are providing a community with open arms, not closed gates.
26: I know people don't want change, but it's bigger than that to me.
10: Now, the changes will mostly impact new development. Existing neighborhoods will mostly remain unaffected. Passage of the Residential Unified Development Ordinance is just half of the zoning revisions that Portage City staff have been working on. They do have plans to take on updates to the commercial and industrial zoning codes by the end of this year. The man who was found dead on Father's Day in a wooded area in Kalamazoo has been identified as 44-year-old Alex Frie Caballero. Kalamazoo Public Safety says he had visible injuries. His death is being investigated as a murder. No suspects have been identified. Detectives are asking anyone with information to give them a call. Frie Caballero was found in a wooded area near Parkway Drive and East Michigan Avenue. That's the latest from the WKZO Newsroom. I'm Michael Arney. More news, WKZO.com.
30: News. I'm Gianna Gelosi. A socialist sweep in yesterday's primary elections in New York City.
32: Congressman Adriano Espaillat, the chair of the Hispanic Congressional Caucus, lost his seat to Democratic Socialist Darielisa Avila Chevalier. In New York's 10th congressional district, Mamdani-backed progressive leader Brad Lander ousted Congressman Dan Goldman, who was the lead prosecutor in Trump's first impeachment trial. And in New York's 7th congressional district, another Democratic Socialist member, Claire Valdez, won the Democratic nomination.
30: Fox's Madeline Rivera, the head of the International Atomic Energy Agency, says their inspectors will visit Iran's nuclear sites.
33: He said the priority remains locating the highly enriched uranium that is currently buried inside of Iranian territory. While the timeline is unclear, this statement shows while Iran says one thing publicly, there are clearer agreements behind the scenes.
30: Fox's Trey Yangs, America's listening to Fox News.
34: Clouds thickening up today, and we have a good chance of some showers and thunderstorms developing, especially around the noontime and thereafter. Look for a high temperature up around 74. Tonight, mostly cloudy, chance of a shower or thunderstorm, few areas of fog, and a low temperature near 54. As we head into Thursday, sky conditions becoming partly cloudy. Still outside chance of an inland shower or thunderstorm, high temperature 75. Then the heat starts to build in this weekend with highs in the 80s. I'm Storm to Maine meteorologist Matt Kirkwood, tracking southwest to Michigan's weather.
27: And it's partly sunny, 56 degrees in Kalamazoo with a very light northeasterly wind, and still watching that big area of rain and thunder showers crossing Lake Michigan.
0: Some of it is onshore in the Muskegon area, still on the way elsewhere along the southwest Michigan coastline, so we're clear and dry for now on the roadways. And heading toward the peak of the morning commute into downtown Kalamazoo, still a bit busy in that stretch of Kalamazoo Avenue between Rose and Westage, with some lane restrictions, construction activity going on there. West Main Stadium Drive, Oakland Drive, traffic cuddling into Michigan Avenue, busy as usual, but no major events there. And we see a few backups on Howard Street coming through the campus area. And it looks like we've cleared up that slowdown through the Vine neighborhood on Westage for now. And no problems to report on the expressways, of course. Watching for work going on 131 between I-94 and Stadium Drive. Some lane restrictions and ramp closings at that interchange. But that's an update on WKZO weather and traffic for now. 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
4: 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Gunsmoke was on TV. 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
0: Midweek Wednesday, another beautiful day of weather yesterday, and perhaps a rainy day ahead for us today. Watching some showers and some thunder shower activity crossing Lake Michigan, headed in our direction. Around noontime, Storm Team 8 Matt Kirkwood says we'll see some of that activity. Some are seeing it already north of I-96 along the Lake Michigan coastline. And hopefully it'll stay away by tonight, when we have a number of music events in the great outdoors tonight. And that's part of the arts report coming up from Kristen Chesick from the Arts Council in the next few minutes here on WKZO. I'm Ken Lanfear, 24th day of June 2026, and a happy birthday to several of our listeners this morning, including Robert T. Lewis. Happy birthday. Tom Carr is celebrating a birthday today, and Tom Hagedorn as well. And some anniversary wishes to pass along to the Mifsuds today. That's Austin and Molly. They are celebrating their 8th anniversary today. Congratulations. Best wishes to you. Some celebrity birthdays today include actor Michelle Lee, fondly remembered from the TV series Knots Landing. And she was in the movie The Love Bug many, many years ago as well. 84 today. Rock and Roll Hall of Famer Mick Fleetwood, co-founder and drummer of the group Fleetwood Mac, is 79. Actress Sherry Stringfield from TV's ER and NYPD Blue is 59. Mindy Kaling, actress and writer. Her credits, of course, include The portrayal of the character Kelly Kapoor in The Office, one of the writers for that series. And she is 47. And Argentine soccer star Lionel Messi, who had a two-goal game, even though he missed a penalty shot in the Argentina win the other day. He is 39 today and still one of the best in the world at what he does. So best wishes to everybody celebrating today from all of us here on the show. And remember, we do this each weekday morning at this time, so be sure to let us know who needs to be on this list this week. Email us from our birthday wish link. You'll find it on our website at WKZO.com. And by the way, another Guinness World Record has been set. Something for you maybe to take a crack at. The record set by a 58-year-old air conditioner cleaner from Australia, who is also his town's honorary hometown crier. He has set a Guinness World Record for the loudest person in the world, recorded his voice at 122.4 decibels, the loudest recorded voice in the history of humanity, I guess. I'm not sure what that means, although if you've been to a sports event,

0: most delicate moments.
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4: I'm Beth Fisher. A pro-AI data center group is responding to an anti-data center rally. Yesterday, there was a rally at the state capitol led by Senator Jim Runstad. The Michigan for Responsible Data Centers is now urging local communities to make their own choices, saying every proposal should be evaluated on a case-by-case basis. The group says not every center is economically beneficial, but they also don't threaten residents' way of life. A 49-year-old Brian Nowicki of Granville has been charged with two counts of operating while intoxicated, causing death, and other charges. He's accused of crashing into a vehicle, killing two teens near Six Lakes last Thursday night on M46 in Belvidere Township. The teens' cars spun into the eastbound lanes, where it was hit by a pickup and T-boned by an SUV. 17-year-olds Latrice McFerrin and Mark Pettengill, who shared a child, were killed. Tonight's Powerball, $327 million. I'm Beth Fisher for the Michigan News Network.
5: Clouds thicken up today, and we have a good chance of some showers and thunderstorms developing, especially around the noontime and thereafter. Look for a high temperature up around 74. Tonight, mostly cloudy, chance of a shower or thunderstorm, few areas of fog, and a low temperature near 54. As we head into Thursday, sky conditions becoming partly cloudy. Still outside chance of an inland shower or thunderstorm, high temperature 75. Then the heat starts to build in this weekend with highs in the 80s. I'm Storm to Maine meteorologist Matt Kirkwood, tracking southwest to Michigan's weather.
6: Partly sunny, 57 degrees with a light northeasterly wind. Still watching that area of showers bearing down on the Lake Michigan coastline off to our west, but so far so good as far as conditions go in and around Kalamazoo as the morning commute nears its peak. We're busy in some of the usual spots, but we have no major issues as far as crashes or delays to report on at this time. The latest WKZO weather and traffic update brought to you by the Air Zoo, announcing the 2026 Michigan Aviation Hall of Fame enshrinement ceremony Saturday night. Reserve your seat at airzoo.org/MAHOF749 at WKZO. And hopefully the weather will cooperate for a big night tonight in our arts report this morning as Kristen Chesick from the Arts Council joins us here on WKZO with a rundown on what's happening this week. Hi, Kristen.
7: Good morning. Yeah, let's hope that the weather holds off because we have two great things happening from 5 to 8 at the Gilmore Car Museum in Hickory Corners. They've got their Wednesday night cruise-ins. Tonight's artist is Trapped on Mars. And if you're interested in going out and doing that, just check their website to see what they're doing for this evening based on the weather. Also, Beats on Bates is back, Bates Alley downtown, 5:30 to 8:30. Tonight is Zion Lion and Rocky Rock. And also, they do have a rain site. That is the Experience. So if you go to Bates Alley and it's raining, go to the Experience on Farmers Alley, and you'll be able to see both of those artists. On Thursday, there's an Artful Evening Botanical Art of Julia Whitney Barnes. That's at 6 p.m. at the Kalamazoo Institute of Arts. And then on Saturday, the Kalamazoo Institute of Arts has their opening day for the people, by the people, America at 2:50. That opens at 11 a.m. This is the American experience through historic and contemporary book or artworks as the nation approaches its 250th anniversary. Also on Saturday from noon to 1, you can go to the Kalamazoo Nature Center and explore the art of cyanotype. And then at 7:30, improv at the Crawl Space Comedy Theater. They have something called Always Hallways, and it's always a fun time when you go to Crawl Space, so I would encourage that as well. On Sunday, Concerts in the Park, Bronson Park, 4 p.m., Lake Effect Jazz Big Band. This is one of the the Midwest Premier Jazz Ensemble. So bring a chair or a blanket and enjoy that hour concert. And then on Monday, if you still need to get out and about,

0: Dakota Geezer Happy Hour featuring Bob DeYoung. That's 5 p.m. at Shakespeare's Pub.
1: Good way to wrap up a Monday, that's for sure. A lot going on this weekend in Kalamazoo's arts community. Starting tonight, of course, Kristen Chesick and the Arts Council of Greater Kalamazoo with us with this week's rundown. Thank you so much.
0: Oh, thank you. Stay dry.
1: Will do. Sports headlines. Yankees even up their series with the Tigers with a 4-3 victory in Detroit last night. Casey Mize allowed 4 runs on 8 hits, 3 of those in the 6th inning, which wiped out a 2-1 Tigers lead. The series wraps up tonight. Tarek Skubal is on the mound for the Tigers in tonight's series finale. The Detroit Pistons selecting Stanford guard Ibuka Okori after a trade with the Memphis Grizzlies to move up in the first round of last night's draft. Last night, 3 Michigan Wolverines were among the first 12 picked in last night's draft. Yaxel Lendenberg by Golden State, Morris Johnson Jr. by Dallas, and Adam Mara by Oklahoma City. The top selection was Brigham Young's A.J. Dabansa by the Washington Wizards. And group play continues with 6 matches today in the 2026 FIFA World Cup. 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
10: 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Marine, homicide prosecutor, Attorney General, Mike Cox for governor. 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
1: 7:56 at WKZO. Watching for some showers heading in our direction. For now, partly sunny, 57 degrees at WKZO. An update on weather and traffic coming up after the news in just a few moments on WKZO. Stocks closed lower as the tech stock sell-off picked up steam yesterday. The Dow losing 45 points. The S&P fell 107. And the tech-heavy NASDAQ dropped about 2% of its value, down 579 points yesterday. However, in futures trading at this hour, NASDAQ futures somewhat of a recovery, up 144.5. Dow futures and S&P futures are both up at this hour. A new government report says bragging rights in the supercomputer world are changing hands.
12: China is now home to the world's fastest supercomputer. The machine known as Lanshan has taken the top spot on the latest global rankings, displacing U.S. machines for the first time since 2017. The Lanshan was built using Chinese-designed chips, and scientists say that computer can perform more than 2 quintillion calculations per second. U.S. computer El Capitan in California now ranks second, ahead of two other U.S. supercomputers in Tennessee and Illinois. The U.S. and China are increasingly competing in advanced computing. President Trump signed an executive order this week that aims to put the U.S. ahead of China in the emerging field of quantum computing. Angelo Bavaro, Fox News.
1: And Florida's Attorney General is demanding the CVS pharmacy chain prove it's not monopolizing the market. The Attorney General says the state has subpoenaed CVS documents and contracts after complaints from independent pharmacists that they're being forced out of business. And that's the latest.
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18: America the Beautiful will never be a communist country. I'm Dave Anthony, Fox News. President Trump posted that early this morning after three socialists won Democratic primaries for Congress in New York City, all backed by Mayor Zoran Mamdani, who says his win last year
19: was not the end of a political movement. It was the beginning. They're pushing to abolish ICE and overhaul the Democratic Party. And one of those shocking wins to some people would have been Darylisa Chevalier. She beat out a five-term Democratic incumbent, Adriano Espaillat. He was actually the first illegal migrant to be a member of Congress, later getting his green card and being able to be here in the United States.
18: Fox's Alexis McAdams, another winner, Brad Lander, ousts another Democratic Congressman, Dan Goldman. The Senate has joined the House approving a war powers resolution attempting to limit President Trump's actions in Iran. Democratic Senate Leader Chuck Schumer says,
20: "This war is disgusting, and we hate it, and it should be ended immediately."
18: But in a Truth Social post, the president called it meaningless, and four Republicans who voted for it, losers. Something he'll get a chance to talk to them about at a GOP Senate lunch today.
21: Although the White House says the war powers resolution that was approved by Congress holds no significance, it will be the first time that he faces some members of Congress after they voted to withdraw U.S. forces from the region. The president is also dismissing Iran's denial that they've agreed to nuclear inspections, saying they're wrong, and they know they're wrong, and inspectors will be deployed at the appropriate time.
18: Fox's Jackie Heinrich at the White House. The head of the U.N.'s atomic watchdog said today the U.S. is right. The agreement does call for nuclear inspections, but an Iranian diplomat just responded saying that's only after a final deal is reached as nuclear talks continue. The president also just posted the Strait of Hormuz is open for oil and other shipping, Iran not charging ships. And now another potential problem. The Israeli defense minister said they won't get out of Lebanon even if the U.S. demands it. They lost another attack on Hezbollah. America's listening to...
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18: Well, after President Trump's lunch with Senate Republicans, where he'll push them to again pass the Save America Act, which would have new voting restrictions like proof of citizenship and voter ID. He'll meet with NATO's leader, Mark Rutte, and then tonight the president will hold a big rally on the National Mall to kick off the Great American State Fair. The day after, he took a trip.
24: President Trump traveled to Pennsylvania's Lehigh Valley in a Mack Trucks factory to make his case for tariffs.
25: How don't you pay a tariff? You build your factory here and you hire American workers. It's quite simple, actually.
24: The president says tariffs on vehicles, including heavy-duty trucks like the ones made by Mack, will mean more of those trucks manufactured in the U.S.
25: All American roads will be filled with American trucks very shortly. Very few people are able to compete with us anymore.
24: President Trump is trying to reverse polling that shows a majority of voters disapprove of his handling of the economy and tariff policies. At the White House, Jared Halpern, Fox News.
18: Now, a court ruling President Trump won't like banning ICE agents from making arrests inside immigration courts.
26: The arrest started after President Trump's return to office last year. People accused by the administration of being in the country illegally taken into custody when they showed up for scheduled immigration hearings. U.S. District Judge Casey Pitts in San Francisco is blocking the arrests nationwide, calling them an irrational departure from previous policy, limiting them to suspects threatening national security or the destruction of evidence. He's also overturning policy, allowing detainees to be held in short-term holding rooms for days sometimes instead of the traditional 12-hour limit. The Department of Homeland Security's top attorney calls the order judicial activism. Chris Foster, Fox News.
18: On Wall Street, stock futures are rising the morning after a sell-off dragged the Dow down big 579 points. The NBA draft resumes tonight, round two. The first pick last night on ESPN.
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18: I'm Dave Anthony, and this is Fox News.
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29: A framework for the fiscal year 2027 Michigan state budget has been reached by Governor Gretchen Whitmer, House Speaker Matt Hall, and Senate Majority Leader Winnie Brinks. Hall says the agreement was reached late Monday night. The Richland Republican says that the budget includes no tax increases, no raid of the state's rainy day fund, and he says schools will get an increase in funding. Hall adds that the budget does not include a property tax cut, but he says conversations on that are still ongoing. The Allegan County Senior Expo is set to be held tomorrow. It focuses on issues, services, and support for older residents and their caregivers. There'll be up to 45 local vendors, entertainment, workshops, and free immunizations from the county's health department. Among the organizations taking part is the Allegan County Community Foundation, whose youth services manager is Amanda Chappell.
0: We have a vendor booth, so we'll be in the area with all the other community partners that are there. We'll have like fun little information at our table, giveaways. We'll have a staff member there, so we'll be happy to chat with you there. And then the Community Foundation is also hosting two workshops that day. They're the same workshop, just two sessions. And it's focused on leaving a legacy, and so talking to seniors about what they want their legacy to be and how they might be able to work with the Community Foundation to leave their legacy.
29: The Allegan County Senior Expo runs from 8:30 a.m. to 1:30 p.m. It'll be at the First Baptist Church in Allegan. That's located at 1290 32nd Street. The event is free, but the deadline for workshop and lunch allocation registration was last Wednesday. However, organizers say that people can contact Allegan County Senior Services at 269-673-3333 for any last-minute availability. That phone number and the address for the Allegan County Senior Expo are both on this story at WKZO.com. High gas prices are putting the brakes on traditional summer vacations, forcing nearly two in three families in Michigan to rethink their road trip plans.
2: A new survey of 3,000 families by RV Windshield Replacement shows that instead of canceling, drivers are scaling back. 68% say they're choosing shorter in-state routes to save cash on fuel, which remains the number one cost concern for travelers. The poll highlights three top short-distance routes that still deliver a classic getaway vibe without the heavy mileage. Leading the pack is the drive from Grand Rapids to Sleeping Bear Dunes via Ludington. Travelers also heavily recommend the trek from Traverse City to Mackinac City and a quick eastern trip from Detroit to Frankenmuth. Dan Jenkins for the Michigan News Network.
29: A big ask is going to be before voters in Dearborn Public Schools in November. The school board approved the ballot language for a $1.5 billion bond proposal that would replace or remodel every school in the next 20 years. New Superintendent Mike Isley says it is badly needed.
3: We have some schools that are over 100 years old. We have some things within our classrooms that it just comes to a specific point to where you cannot use them anymore.
29: The bond would carry a 3.14 mil increase, but officials say it would be offset by a lower city debt millage and the elimination of the existing school operating millage.
3: What your taxes are today, exactly 1 year from now, if this bond passes, will be the same.
29: Now, six new schools for students from preschool through eighth grade would be built. And the superintendent says if the bond fails to pass, they're going to need to make cuts from areas critical to teaching and learning. That's the latest from the WKZO Newsroom. I'm Michael Arney. More news is at WKZO.com.
4: Get to trade in those sunglasses for umbrellas today. With increasing clouds and a chance of showers and thunderstorms developing, high temperature up around 74. Tonight, a still lingering shower or thunderstorm under mostly cloudy sky. A few areas of fog developing as a lot of the activity will wind down. By daybreak, low temperature 54. As we head into Thursday, becoming partly cloudy, still an isolated chance of an inland shower or thunderstorm, high of 76. I'm Storm 2 Main Meteorologist Matt Kirkwood. Tracking southwest Michigan's weather.
1: And it's partly sunny in Kalamazoo. Temperature right now is 59 degrees. Our winds have shifted over to the south. They remain very light. And starting to see a little of that precipitation that's been inching its way across the Lake Michigan waters all morning long, starting to appear in the Holland area along the West Michigan Lakeshore. More to come, and by noontime, if not earlier, we'll see some of that activity more than likely here in the Kalamazoo and Portage area. But for now, things are clear and dry on the roadways as we head into the home stretch of the Wednesday morning commute. Still some very busy areas of traffic, according to the MDOT map, most notably Kalamazoo Avenue coming through Riverview and the Viaduct and past the Michigan Avenue split all the way down to Westridge. Pretty busy past the arena construction project coming the other directions. A bit busy as well. Michigan Avenue coming off West Main, Stadium Drive and Oakland Drive traffic joining. Portage Street from Michigan Avenue down to about Crosstown Parkway, very busy. And some early slowdowns reported along Sprinkle Road from the Business Loop to the I-94 junction. But we still have construction activity going on at 131 and I-94 to be aware of, with lane restrictions and ramp closings. And work going on 131 north towards Stadium Drive, so careful to that area. But other than that, things are moving smoothly across the area. No reports of any issues as far as crashes or delays. And that's the latest WKZO weather and traffic.
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1: Well, good morning once again, and we hope your Wednesday morning is off to a great start. Today is the 24th day of June 2026. 1 week from today, it'll be the 1st of July. That's right. 4th of July holiday weekend is sneaking up on us. Not this weekend, following weekend, of course. Ken Lanphier with you, 8:12 at 590 and 106.9 FM WKZO. As we watch some shower activity that's been crossing slowly across the Lake Michigan waters all morning long. And according to storm teammates Matt Kirkwood, we should see some of that activity noontime, if not earlier, here in our area. That's already showing up in some areas of the lakeshore off to our northwest, Holland up to Muskegon, and further north. And hopefully, it'll be done by late afternoon so we can get a couple of evening music activities in tonight, including the Beats on Bates Wednesday night event in Bates Alley in downtown Kalamazoo. Cause Zion Lion, a local favorite, is playing tonight. That's 5:30, Bates Alley off Portage Street in the heart of downtown Kalamazoo. Kristen Chesick from the Arts Council was with us a little bit ago to update the arts activities for the week, and she mentioned there is a indoor rain site over on Farmer's Alley called The Experience in case it does rain on Bates Alley downtown tonight. And of course, out at Hickory Corners, they're hoping for a good night for the Wednesday night cruise in at the Gilmore Car Museum. Those beautiful cars and food and family-friendly fun and live music. And that starts at 8 at the Gilmore Car Museum, their 26th season of this very popular community event. And much more going on this week in Kalamazoo's arts community. Let us know if your group or organization has something cooking for the home stretch of the week and the upcoming weekend. Email us from our website with the information. We're happy to pass it along at WKZO.com. Coming up in a few minutes, our special guest will be the retiring Portage City Manager, Pat McGinnis, who's been with us frequently on the show during his term as City Manager in Portage, which is coming to an end as he heads into retirement. We're looking forward to speaking with him in the next few minutes. And coming up after the 8:30 news, blood drives in and around our area. Neighborhood Ford dealers combining with the Red Cross to stage some special blood drive events because blood donations are needed. And tomorrow morning, following the 9 o'clock news, we will meet Amy Williams, the new president and CEO of the Kalamazoo Symphony Orchestra. On Kalamazoo Mornings with Ken Lanphier on 590 and 106.9 FM WKZO.
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4: Get to trade in those sunglasses for umbrellas today with increasing clouds and a chance of showers and thunderstorms developing. High temperature up around 74. Tonight, a still lingering shower or thunderstorm under mostly cloudy sky. A few areas of fog developing as a lot of the activity will wind down by daybreak. Low temperature 54. As we head into Thursday, becoming partly cloudy, still an isolated chance of an inland shower or thunderstorm. High of 76. I'm Stern 2 Main meteorologist Matt Kirkwood, tracking southwest Michigan's weather.
11: As the rain approaches, still offshore here in southwest lower Michigan, but the temperature's on the rise now, 62 in Kalamazoo with a very light breeze coming at us out of the south. And checking on traffic, downtown Kalamazoo, very busy, even busier than usual for this time of morning, particularly our main streets, Kalamazoo Avenue and Michigan Avenue. And our highways are also very busy. Just got a firsthand word on that from our upcoming guest, Portage City Manager Pat McGinnis, phoning in from the road to let us know he's running a bit behind, a little bit of gridlock on 94 this morning. Not surprising, a lot of construction activity going on in Portage along 94 at 131. Of course, so be careful through that area. But no major problems as far as crashes go. Everything else moving about the best they can in the conditions right now. And that's the latest WKZO weather and traffic information for this Wednesday morning, the 24th, here at WKZO.
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12: And that's going to do it full time. Colombia escape. And they pick up their second win of the tournament.
13: On Fox Sports 1, Daniel Munoz scored for the second straight game for Colombia, which advanced to the knockout round of 32 with a 1-0 win over the Democratic Republic of Congo. England failed to clinch a spot in the knockout round, played a scoreless draw versus Ghana. Croatia still in contention after a 1-0 win over Panama. That ended Panama's chance at the knockout round. 41-year-old Cristiano Ronaldo scored 2 goals in Portugal's 5-0 shutout over Uzbekistan. 4 points now for Portugal, 2 behind Colombia in Group K. As we enter the start of the third and final matches of the group stage ahead of the knockout rounds, today's lineup, unlike any of the previous days in this tournament, total of 6 matches. 2 games at 3 Eastern, 2 more at 6, and then 2 more 9 Eastern. Dual action on Fox Network TV at FS1. 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
11: I'm WKZO. Midweek Wednesday, June 24. Quick check of the markets as we're a little over an hour away from trading to begin on Wall Street. It's been a tough week if you own tech stocks. A big tech stock sell-off has been taking place this week. It looks like it may be easing up a bit if you look at the futures trading numbers this morning. But the tech-heavy NASDAQ index dropped another 579 points yesterday, about 2% of its value, and is up right now almost 200 points, trying to recover some of those losses in the pre-market trading sessions right now. The Dow and S&P were both down yesterday, and both were up. Last check of the futures trading market, and the price of oil down to $71.11 on the U.S. market. And we'll have more from the business desk coming up before 9 o'clock and some early numbers from the trading floor on Wall Street once that opening bell rings, coming up at about 9:30 this morning. The latest from the business desk on 590 and 106.9 FM WKZO.
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11: WKZO, it is Wednesday morning, and joining us in the studio, fighting his way through mind-boggling traffic here in our area with construction and all that, to visit with us one last time as the city manager of Portage. We welcome Pat McGinnis to our studio here at WKZO. Good morning.
3: Good morning, Ken. Thank you for being patient.
11: Well, it's a pleasure to see you once again, and retirement, huh?
3: Yeah, coming up next week. I got a little over a week to go. Next Thursday will be my last day. But it's been a real pleasure coming here every week. A few weeks we missed. I was here most weeks in person. And thankfully learned a number of alternate routes to get over here. And I'm going to get a big fat I told you so from my wife. Because this morning as I was leaving, she said, don't forget, the ramp's closed. You better leave a little early. And I should have listened better because I left right at the regular time and sure enough ran a little late. But it's been a great run. You know, I've been here for 4 years. I kind of feel like I went off to college here for exactly 4 years. It was about that long, which a lot accomplished in this past 4 years. Very excited for the direction Portage is headed in. Took a big step last night with the approval of our residential component of our new unified development ordinance, which is essentially our zoning ordinance. And what it did was remove a lot of the artificial obstacles to affordability that we build into our government regulations. And so throughout the whole process of listening and stakeholder meetings and open houses and extreme public engagement and involvement, it came to a head last night and was approved by the city council and does allow for a little greater density, smaller lot sizes, smaller house sizes, less parking, you know, things that we've put in ordinances over the years to kind of encourage this big, broad urban sprawl out into big suburbs with big lawns. And there's smarter, better ways to grow. And this ordinance represents a step in the right direction. So that was very exciting. I did want to remind you and your listeners that the Kalamazoo Symphony Orchestra is going to be at Overlander Bandshell a week from tonight at 7:30 p.m. doing a Patriotic Pops concert. It's free and will be a little warm, it's looking like. Looking at that long-range forecast.
11: Starting to feel like summer out
3: there. Yeah, it's going to be they're calling for 90s that day, but hopefully by 7:30 maybe it'll cool off a bit. And I hope those musicians don't have to wear those tuxedos. And I'm just hoping they can maybe dress down a bit. But it'll be a very festive event with all kinds of things going on. I also want to remind you and your listeners about our diorama we have set up in the lobby of City Hall. It's a recreation of the signing of the Declaration of Independence. And is quite remarkable. It's a high museum grade kind of quality. And you can come in there, sign. It's kind of a cardstock Declaration of Independence, so it's a nice memento. There's a spot on there for you to sign. You can get a nice selfie or a photo with the family. And I keep telling people, bring the kids, because in 50 years, it'll be the tricentennial, and those kids will be able to say, I remember at year 250. I think it'll be a lot of fun for those kids. So we did recognize six of those kids last night that did birthday cards to America, and each one of them received a flag that was flown over the United States Capitol, compliments of Senator Gary Peters. And we were able to get those flags way early on. We put them in nice cases, and those kids were resplendent last night. So excited to get those flags for the 250th anniversary. Also want to make sure that everybody out there in Portage knows July curbside brush collection is starting up week after next. So July 6th, that Monday, and it kind of starts in the northwest corner of town and goes counterclockwise around town. So this is when you can just chop up that brush and drag it out to the road. It's so convenient. You don't have to bundle it up. You don't have to put it in bags. You'll leave it in a big heap, and our guys come through with a great big grabber, grab that stuff, and throw it away. So those were a couple things I wanted to... Oh, I did want to touch on one more thing. We are going to be doing... This is one of City Council's many goals for the coming year, and I'm leaving it on the plate for the next manager to expand recreational tourism, particularly sports tourism, try to find ways to bring more tournaments and people to Portage to fill in those gaps that we're seeing along West Edge, to fill those businesses and keep them coming. And they are still coming. We've got businesses being announced every week. So our commercial corridor is really thriving in Portage. So with that, I will say thank you for inviting me to be your guest here. It's been an honor and a real privilege to come and talk to you and your listeners at WKZO here.
11: Well, it's been a lot of fun chatting with you weekly, even when I didn't get the quizzes quite the way I should have. But it's been an amazing four-year run for you. You've had challenges from tornadoes to who's going to pick up my garbage and all sorts of things that a city manager has to deal with. And so what's next for you?
3: Well, what's next is doing what I want to do, not what I have to do. I think I will probably still be working, but it'll be a little less directed. And you know, and it has been quite a long career. I started in 1990. First meeting was in April of 1990, and I never missed a meeting. And now I can say that without worrying about jinxing myself, because last night was the last one. So twice a month, every day, for all 36 years, I made it. So now I'll be doing something different, and we'll see. And I'm sure I will see you and many of your listeners around the block and on campus and just in the vicinity. I'm really looking forward to it.
11: Portage City Manager Pat McGinnis, retiring after 4 years on the job. We appreciate your interacting with our listeners here on WKZO with us.
3: Thanks for having me once again.
11: Best retirement wishes to you and yours.
3: Thanks.
11: It is 8:30 at WKZO.
4: Now, the rest of the story. It was Malibu in June. The weather was gray and cold and windy, not at all what Bob and his family had hoped for when the friend invited them to his beachfront home. But Bob had promised his two young sons a swim in the ocean, and that rain or shine they would have. The first order of business that morning was a sandcastle for three-year-old Max. Dad laughed to watch the boy gathering wet sand in his tiny hands. "Do it this way," said Dad, and before long, as fathers do, he had taken over the project, and little Max sat spellbound, observing. And then the wind whipped up. David, a big boy of 12, was eager to swim. "Stay close," Dad admonished, but David had already started splashing about, deaf with enthusiasm. Dad waded in. The water was chilly, but the surf caressed him soothingly. He had desperately needed this respite to spend some time romping with the boys, to ponder nothing more ponderous than an eternity of water stretched out before him. He could almost see the western horizon now through the leaden sky, and the surf surged more powerfully. From his daydream, Bob suddenly awakened to the distant sound of a voice calling for Dad. He glanced back at the beach. Little Max was still preoccupied with fantastic additions to the sandcastle. And then Bob's eyes darted seaward. Son David, a minute before, only arm's length away, was now a bobbing dot in the rolling gray. "Dad!" the boy called out, more urgently this time. And in an instant, Bob knew what had happened. Undertow. Young David had paddled about happily and then realized that he was being drawn quickly away from shore. He had struggled against the current, but the more he did, the stronger it became. A few minutes more, and he would be all but unreachable in the open sea. Dad plunged into the surf. In 20 feet, he could feel it, as though something huge and invisible were inhaling him. Dad swam harder. David was thrashing about in panic. Dad hollered, "Hold on, I'm almost there." And with one hand, he reached out, grabbed the flailing boy. It took all of Dad's might to fight the undertow with David clinging to him. But he fought it, and he won. And when they pulled themselves from the water, David looked at his father. He said, "I'm sorry, Dad." There was a bloody bruise over Bob's right eye. "Don't mention it," Dad answered, smiling. And nobody did. And neither would we, except that only hours later, that very evening, something unforeseen and terrible happened. And Dad never came home again. For destiny has its own undertow, an irresistible undertow. And yet on the way to his own grave, Dad managed to reach out to his son with a parting gift of life itself and an indelible memory which you now share. To this day, some 40 years later, the world recalls what happened the night of June 5, 1968, at the Ambassador Hotel in Los Angeles, when an assassin named Sirhan Sirhan gunned down, shot to death, the father, the dad, named Robert Kennedy, who that morning had saved his own son's life. But now you know about that morning on the beach and the until now uncelebrated rescue at Malibu, because you now know the rest of the story.
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11: The Portage City Council has held their final meeting with City Manager Patrick McGinnis running the show. He'll be retiring before they're going to hold their first meeting in July.
3: And I just want to say thank you for your public service and for the good work you do to make this a great town to live in.
11: Mayor Patricia Randall thanked him for his service as well.
5: You know, Portage is a better place because you have been here. And I don't know what else I can say, but thank you.
11: Last night's meeting was lengthy, lasting more than 4 hours. Now, the city council is hoping to have a new city manager in place early this fall. In the meantime, Adam Herringa will be serving as the interim city manager. Grand Rapids has introduced their new police chief. Joe Trigg says his priorities include training, community partnerships, and strategies to reduce harm and build trust. He talked about his mission for the Grand Rapids Police Department.
6: We have a community that goes through a lot of different challenges, and I always want our officers to be compassionate, regardless of who they're dealing with. If somebody that's struggling to make ends meet, or they're in the suite in the tallest building in the city, right? And it's not just words, right? I want our officers to feel it and understand it.
11: You'll be formally sworn in next Monday, June 29th. The Kalamazoo Valley Enforcement and Crime Reduction Teams have seized nearly a pound of fentanyl when they executed two search warrants in the city on June 16th. Search warrants were executed in the 800 block of Grant Street and the 900 block of Princeton Avenue as part of the same drug sales investigation. Two people were arrested, 49-year-old Matthew Lipsy Jr. and 25-year-old Latanjia Perry. A third suspect, a 25-year-old man, not arrested, but charges against him are possible pending a review by the Kalamazoo County Prosecutor's Office. Officers seized 0.75 pounds of fentanyl, 0.25 pounds of crack cocaine, 1 ounce of cocaine, around 5 pounds of marijuana, evidence of drug manufacturing and distribution, and a large amount of cash believed to be drug sale proceeds. Both Lipsy and Perry received a $100,000 cash or surety bond. Detroit police are continuing to investigate an officer-involved shooting, along with several arrests of teenagers for breaking curfew during Monday night's annual fireworks show. Overall, Mayor Mary Sheffield thought the event went very well.
7: When you have large-scale events, unfortunately, you have, you know, individuals that come down with ill intent. But I think the Detroit Police Department did a phenomenal job of keeping things controlled. We had one individual that came down with illegal weapons, and it could have turned out a lot worse than what it did. And so, but anytime anyone is harmed, you know, it's unfortunate. But I do think overall the event went well, and very proud of the work that DPD did.
11: Police Chief Todd Bettison says officers stopped a group of young men after noticing a heavy book bag that turned out to have an assault weapon inside. He says a 19-year-old man ran from the scene. An officer shot him during a foot chase after spotting a weapon. A teenager remains in critical condition. The Detroit Red Wings are moving away from a nearly 30-year tradition this fall.
8: That move involves training camp, which is set to begin in September. Now, usually the Red Wings will head to Traverse City for camp, but with the NHL expanding its regular season schedule from 82 to 84 games this year, and with the new collective bargaining agreement mandating that veteran players only need to spend 13 days in training camp, the Wings will instead hold their camp this year at Little Caesars Arena. Now, training camp in Traverse City began for the Red Wings back in 1997 under the direction of former GM Ken Holland, who called it a way for players and coaches to get away from any distractions and also a chance to bond as a team before the start of the regular season. Speaking of the preseason, because of the increase in regular season games, there will only be 4 preseason games for the Red Wings this year instead of the usual 8. Tony Ortiz for the Michigan News Network.
11: And that's the latest from the WKZO Newsroom. I'm Mike Alarney. 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
9: News. I'm CJ Papa. It will be a busy day for President Trump.
10: He is heading to Capitol Hill reportedly to discuss with Republican senators the stalled SAVE Act, bracing they are, according to reports, for a heated discussion potentially. While he's there, the press secretary says he's going to be signing the 21st Century Road to Housing Act, one of the most significant pieces of housing affordability legislation in American history.
9: Fox's Jackie Heinrich at the White House. The president posting this morning on Truth Social, no tolls, no insurance costs, and no other charges of any kind being sought or received by Iran on ships traveling through the Strait of Hormuz. New York Congressman Dan Goldman losing his primary to Brad Lander.
12: Solidarity is the force that we need to vanquish Trump's fascism.
9: He and two other socialist allies of Mayor Zormandani winning their races. 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
12: Get to trade in those sunglasses for umbrellas today with increasing clouds and a chance of showers and thunderstorms developing. High temperature up around 74. Tonight, a still lingering shower or thunderstorm under mostly cloudy sky. A few areas of fog developing as a lot of the activity will wind down by daybreak. Low temperature 54. As we head into Thursday, becoming partly cloudy, still an isolated chance of an inland shower or thunderstorm. High of 76. I'm Storm 2 Main Meteorologist Matt Kirkwood, tracking southwest Michigan's weather.
11: 62 under skies that are clouding up here in the Kalamazoo area, and the first of those rain showers we've been watching crossing Lake Michigan are starting to appear on shore along the Lake Michigan shoreline west of us, so expect some changing conditions on the roadways over the next couple of hours or so, and busy in the usual spots right now around the Kalamazoo area. And just a reminder, as our guest a few moments ago, Portage City Manager Pat McGinnis found out on his way over for our chat this morning, the ramp from westbound I-94 to northbound 131, the one that's being expanded as part of that big project at that interchange, is now closed till about the end of August. So your detour around that is to go down to 9th Street and use that exit to get back on to Stadium Drive and back to 131. But that will cause some traffic backups and already is this morning. So it's kind of a slow go through that particular area. But we have no major problems or crashes to report on. And that's an update on WKZO weather and traffic.
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11: At 8:40, Wednesday, June 24, 2026. Well, the American Red Cross is looking for more blood donors. This is the time of year when the Red Cross sees a drop in donations because people are on vacation and school is out and everybody's kind of on a different schedule of sort. But a campaign called Roll Up and Give, which is organized by Neighborhood Michigan Ford Dealers and the American Red Cross, is looking to help in this blood donation situation. Raul Galvin is executive director of the Southwest Michigan chapter of the American Red Cross, and he's with us this morning on WKZO to tell us more about this very special campaign. Thanks for joining us this morning.
13: Hey, thank you for having me, Ken, and thank you, Southwest Michigan, here. Yes, the Red Cross, we are having these special blood drives, and we are excited to partner with the Neighborhood Michigan Ford Dealers and build on the momentum of their Roll Up and Give campaign. The need to donate blood is constant, and these blood drives will help ensure patients have access to life-saving blood when they need it. 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Again, that's June 30th at Tapper Ford in Pawpaw, July 21st at Lakeview Ford in Battle Creek, and July 31st at Ed Cohen Ford in Wayland.
11: Raul Galvin is with us from the American Red Cross. 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What's your best recommendation on that?
13: Yeah, absolutely. 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
11: All right, the blood drive campaign is called Roll Up and Give. 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area would be much appreciated. Our guest, Raul Galvin, is executive director of the Southwest Michigan chapter of the American Red Cross. 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
13: Hey, you're appreciated. Thank you for having me.
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16: I'm Beth Fisher. There's a pro AI data center group that says they want local government.

0: drunk driving charge. Ludington is a judge in the U.S. District Court for the Eastern District of Michigan in Bay City. He's accused of failing to submit a required drug screening last month. Tonight's Powerball, $327 million. I'm Beth Fisher for the Michigan News Network.
1: Get to trade in those sunglasses for umbrellas today with increasing clouds and a chance of showers and thunderstorms developing. High temperature up around 74. Tonight, a still lingering shower or thunderstorm under mostly cloudy sky. A few areas of fog developing as a lot of the activity will wind down by daybreak, low temperature 54. As we end into Thursday, becoming partly cloudy, still an isolated chance of an inland shower or thunderstorm, high of 76. I'm Storm 2 meteorologist Matt Kirkwood, tracking southwest Michigan's weather.
2: Now 63 in Kalamazoo as clouds start to cover up the early sunshine because that system bringing rain and some thundershower activity into southwest Michigan is starting to reach landfall and starting to show up between Ludington down to Muskegon through Holland and on past Saugatuck toward the South Haven area and right on the doorstep of Benton Harbor St. Joe right now and probably into the Kalamazoo area. Looks like it'll get here before lunchtime today. So watch for changing conditions on the roadways this morning. And speaking of, they remain pretty busy in and around downtown Kalamazoo, particularly right in the heart of the city along Michigan Avenue between Business Loop 131 Westnage and the Radisson, and some slowdowns on Portage Street coming off Michigan Avenue. And on the other side on Kalamazoo Avenue, still a bit of a slow go with construction activity going on westbound on Kalamazoo Avenue between about Rose Street and the Business Loop, and that merge from Oakland Drive onto Stadium Drive, trying to get into downtown Kalamazoo, a bit busy right now. And also the interchange at 131 and I-94 as another ramp closing has taken place there, as that work will continue until mid-September, and the latest is the closing of the ramp from westbound 94 to northbound 131, and that will necessitate a detour over to the 9th Street, exit 72 exit, and this is of course the ramp that is going to be expanded to a double lane eventually with that construction activity, but it's expected to be closed until at least late August. But no major problems or crashes have been reported so far this morning. It's busy, but we're doing a good job out there. And that's the latest on weather and traffic on WKZO this morning.
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4: 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As Attorney General, Mike Cox beat them all. Saving Michigan seniors and taxpayers billions. As governor, Mike Cox will take the fight to radical big government liberals by eliminating the income tax, dozing state government, rooting out waste, fraud, and abuse, and getting prices down. He beat them before. He'll do it again. Marine, homicide prosecutor, attorney general, Mike Cox for governor. 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
3: Hi, it's Ken Lanfear for my friends at Park Village Pines. 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I was born and raised in the community and chose to raise my family here. And I appreciate the values, the culture, and the sense of community we all hold so dear. So when it comes to senior care, I know that Park Village Pines is the place that will care for your loved one just like they care for their own family. That's because they, too, come from our community. They share our values, and they'll care for you or your loved one like one of their own. Park Village Pines isn't directed by a corporate board in some other city or state. Their board members and staff were also raised right here in the Kalamazoo area, and they make their care choices on what's best for their residents, not for the bottom line. If you'd like to learn more about what makes Park Village Pines so special, give them a call or visit parkvillagepines.org. WKZO, Midweek Wednesday. Yes, it's me. I'm Ken Lanfear once again. And we're watching showers that are starting to make their way onto the shoreline along Lake Michigan this morning and should be in the Kalamazoo area by noontime, if not earlier today. 63 degrees right now in Kalamazoo. We'll update the weather and traffic following the news coming up in about, well, 6.5 minutes from right now here on WKZO. Meantime, are you ready for some new glasses? Not just any glasses. Meta is incorporating artificial intelligence into its popular smart glasses. Fox Business's Liz Klayman asked Meta's wearable vice president, Alex Himmel, how users can expect to utilize the AI, that is. He tells Fox Business the Klayman countdown that he asked it for directions at a local restaurant while on a drive with his kids on a California highway. And this is what happened.
4: CarPlay in my car was telling me to go to McDonald's as the stop along the way. I asked my glasses if there was a better option, and they know me. They know I have a 9-year-old, a 7-year-old, what they're into, because I've been working with the AI in the apps and on the glasses. And it suggested the first recommendation was a local drive-in that specialized in burgers and banana milkshakes.
3: Meta glasses, by the way, start at $299. Himmel says a green light on the glasses will blink or pulse to alert bystanders when the user is taking a photo or recording any video. Well, the stock market opens for the Wednesday session in a little over half an hour from right now. The market is trying to put the pieces back together after a big tech sell-off, which yesterday saw the NASDAQ drop 579 points. A little bit of a recovery in the tech-heavy NASDAQ index at this time, up 129.5 at this point in futures trading. We'll see what it looks like when the opening bell rings in a little over half an hour from now. Dow futures right now are down 11. S&P futures are up 16.5 leading up to the final half hour of today's pre-market trading session. Speaking of the Dow, the evolution of the Dow Industrial Average continues. Dara Albinger has details on which company is in and which company is out.
5: The parent company of Google is the latest addition to the composite and a sign of its move away from the traditional industrial stocks to technology, replacing telecom giant Verizon. The California-based company joins mega cap tech competitors Nvidia, Amazon, Apple, and Microsoft. The Dow has been evolving as the U.S. economy does, from a manufacturing base to service-focused companies to tech. S&P Global says Alphabet shares, which trade under the ticker GOOGL, will officially join the Dow for the start of Monday's trading. In New York, I'm Daria Albinger.
3: And California is debating a one-time tax on billionaires. The initiative does have enough signatures to be put to a vote in November, but its future after that is somewhat uncertain. Market opens in a little over half an hour from now, and the Dow futures are down 7, but S&P and NASDAQ futures are in plus territory. That is the latest.
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7: 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If you're a student or if you know a student who is homeless, help is available under the federal statute known as McKinney-Vento. Here's Robin Graymountain, the homeless liaison for Kalamazoo Public Schools.
8: McKinney-Vento is the federal law that provides rights for students that are considered homeless under the McKinney-Vento definition. If a student is unhoused, living in a condition that would be considered homeless as living in a hotel, living in a shelter, living in unsheltered condition, and then also another definition under McKinney-Vento is that they would be doubled up. So if they're staying with another family, they're staying with friends, there's more than one family in a household, and the second family that's in the household is there because of financial hardship and they have no place else to go, then that is part of the McKinney-Vento definition of homeless.
7: For more information or to see if you qualify, call the Kalamazoo Public Schools Title I Parent Office at 337-0068. 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
3: It's 9 o'clock.
11: What went way up has come back down. I'm Dave Anthony, Fox News. Oil prices that spiked in the Iran conflict back to where they were before. Brent crude back under 75 bucks a barrel. WTI almost at pre-war levels, down to 71. And early this morning, President Trump posted on Truth Social that big oil companies are not reducing gas prices fast enough and customers are being gouged. Fox Business's Taylor Riggs reports that'll take time.
12: Companies at the pump, like a Chevron at your local corner station, they're dropping prices, but they're also having to refill all of the inventories that were depleted.
11: AAA's national average for regular, still $3.92 a gallon. That's almost a dollar more than before the Iran conflict. And speaking of that, the UN's atomic watchdog says today, despite Iran's denial, the deal with the U.S. does allow for nuclear inspections.
13: I just spoke with President Trump about the situation with Iran and the ongoing negotiations. While the timeline is unclear, President Trump says there is no rush getting these inspectors into the country, but told Fox News that U.S. inspectors will join the IAEA when they ultimately go into Iran to locate this highly enriched uranium that we know is buried deep underground.
11: Fox's Trey Yingston, Tel Aviv. Israel attacked Hezbollah militants again in Lebanon, which Iran demands Israel withdraw from. But the defense minister says they will not do that, even if the U.S. demands it. We've also just learned from U.S. Central Command that The American military went on the attack a few days ago in Syria with an airstrike that killed a senior ISIS terror leader. Now to New York City.
9: Solidarity is the force that we need to vanquish Trump's fascism.
11: Brad Landers, one of three progressives who won Democratic primaries. He beat Congressman Dan Goldman. Daria Liza Avila Chevalier, who led anti-Israel protests at Columbia University, ousted Adriano Espaillat, who was chair of the Congressional Hispanic Caucus. She says they beat the odds again, just like New York City Mayor Zoran Mamdani, the socialist who backed all three winning candidates. 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
11: A week and a half before the big America 250 celebration, President Trump will hold a rally tonight on the National Mall to kick off the Great American State Fair in Washington. But he has a lot on his agenda today before that, including lunch on Capitol Hill with Senate Republicans.
16: The president will join Senate Republicans amid his push for passage of the Save America Act and new voter ID legislation that would also put restrictions on transgender athletes in female sports and transgender surgeries for minors. But previous efforts to approve the measure have fallen far short in the Senate. President Trump says it's up to Senate Majority Leader John Thune.
17: He's a leader. John's a leader. That's what being is a leader about. Look, we have to be able to get proof of citizenship when you vote. Otherwise, we don't have elections.
16: The session on Capitol Hill also follows several Senate Republicans joining Democrats on a war powers resolution aimed at ending U.S. military action against Iran. At the White House, Jared Halpern, Fox News.
11: Well, after lunch, the president will talk about Iran and keeping the Strait of Hormuz open with NATO leader Mark Rutte at the White House. And Rutte might be glad he's not home in Europe, where they're sweltering in a heat wave.
18: A red heat alert is in place for parts of the United Kingdom. That means there's a high risk to life and substantial disruption. Brits are advised to take immediate action to stay safe. As temperatures climb towards 100 degrees, record-breaking for the month of June, we're told power supplies, phone services and water could be disrupted. French forecasters say conditions are similar to a 2003 heatwave that caused an estimated 80,000 deaths across Europe. Europe is warming at more than twice the global average. In the last week, dozens have drowned jumping into waters in an attempt to stay cool. Jonathan Savage, Fox News.
11: It was the hottest day ever recorded in France. Got up to 111 degrees in some places. On Wall Street, stock futures are mixed. Down for the Dow, up for the NASDAQ today after a big NASDAQ sell-off. I'm Dave Anthony. This is Fox News.
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19: Governor Gretchen Whitmer will be appealing a federal emergency management agency decision that denied disaster assistance for West Michigan from four tornadoes that hit March 30th. The tornadoes killed four people, damaged homes and businesses in Branch, Cass, and St. Joseph counties. Whitmer says families are still suffering from the damage. The U.S. Small Business Administration did approve low-interest disaster loans for businesses, nonprofits, renters, and homeowners who were impacted by the storms. The Portage City Council has approved a controversial rewrite of their ordinance for zoning homes by the thinnest of margins, partly due to citizen opposition. In a rare 4-3 vote, they approved a significant update of their residential codes. City officials say it won't just clarify what they had on the books, it'll also help them address the housing crisis. Planning Director Peter Dame says developers have been opting to go around the city zoning because it's not in line with the market.
20: I would say that the housing market is broken. Incomes are not increasing with the costs that come with the construction, and you're dealing with an affordability problem. Housing types should be flexible to fit within the context of surrounding neighborhoods, but also should provide creative solutions to increase density. Affordability should be prioritized rather than pushing for low-density, large-lot development.
19: More than a dozen residents spoke against the revisions for a variety of reasons, but mostly because they represent change.
0: Let those people have their zoning as they are.
21: There's a reason people want to move to Portage, and I don't want those things to be destroyed.
22: Who truly benefits from this update?
23: You don't necessarily have to get bigger to be better for the city of Portage.
19: Several others, however, spoke in favor of the ordinance revisions.
24: We have to change with the times.
25: There is an affordability crisis. These are necessary steps that the city can do to ensure that this crisis is addressed.
26: Fears about loss of property values, crime, traffic, and other misconceptions have been debunked.
19: Opponents ask that the council delay the vote until they can hold additional discussions with the community. There were a couple of council members who supported that request, but the majority didn't. They voted to approve. Mayor Patricia Randall says the city needs to keep evolving.
27: And if we don't grow, we will die. We will grow stagnant. And builders aren't going to build what they can't sell.
19: Council members Jihan Young and Vic Ledbetter said for them, it's a question of economic fairness.
28: It's imperative that we take a look at what that diversity looks like and how we are providing a community with open arms, not closed gates.
29: I know people don't want change, but it's bigger than that to me.
19: Now, the changes will mostly impact new development. Existing neighborhoods will mostly remain unaffected. Passage of the Residential Unified Development Ordinance is just half of the zoning revisions that Portage City staff have been working on. They do have plans to take on updates to the commercial and industrial zoning codes by the end of this year. The man who was found dead on Father's Day in a wooded area in Kalamazoo has been identified as 44-year-old Alex Frie Caballero. Kalamazoo Public Safety says he had visible injuries. His death is being investigated as a murder. No suspects have been identified. Detectives are asking anyone with information to give them a call. Frie Caballero was found in a wooded area near Parkway Drive and East Michigan Avenue. That's the latest from the WKZO Newsroom. I'm Mike Alarney. 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
30: Get to trade in those sunglasses for umbrellas today with increasing clouds and a chance of showers and thunderstorms developing. High temperature up around 74. Tonight, a still lingering shower or thunderstorm under mostly cloudy sky. A few areas of fog developing as a lot of the activity will wind down by daybreak. Low temperature 54. As we head into Thursday, becoming partly cloudy, still an isolated chance of an inland shower or thunderstorm. High of 76. I'm Storm 2 Main meteorologist Matt Kirkwood, tracking southwest Michigan's weather.
1: Getting cloudy around the Kalamazoo and Portage area as rain moves in our direction. Currently 63 degrees in Kalamazoo with a south breeze at about 4 miles an hour. And that precipitation, we've been following it across the Lake Michigan waters all morning long. Finally coming on shore along a stretch from Muskegon down through Holland and South Haven, Benton Harbor, St. Joe, and on down to the Michigan-Indiana line. As it slowly creeps to the east and should impact the Kalamazoo Portage area probably before lunchtime today. For motorists, that means some changes in the conditions of the roads as the rain moves in. So be aware of that. We've got a lot of construction activity to steer your way around. Most notably, I-94 at 131, where the westbound 94 ramp to northbound 131 has closed for the next couple of months. That's a significant loss in that area for travelers who will now have to detour via Oshtemo and 9th Street to get around that or take another route to get to their destinations if they're heading from Portage, for instance, to the west side of Kalamazoo and northward. But we are seeing some slowdowns and backups in that area. Downtown Kalamazoo traffic remains pretty busy in spots, particularly Kalamazoo Avenue near the Event Center construction and the Michigan Avenue stretch between Portage Street and the junction with Kalamazoo Avenue. That split there, that's pretty busy in downtown Kalamazoo right now. Seeing some slowdowns on Park Street coming down the Westridge Hill and along the campus area on Howard Street, but no major issues.
2: issues, and no crashes have been reported. Just busy, busy, busy out there this morning. And that is a look at WKZO weather and traffic, and brought to you by the Greater Kalamazoo Association of Realtors, helping you navigate the complex world of financing, inspections, and negotiating when purchasing a home. 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
2: Well, we started off pretty well, especially in the weather department this morning, with clear skies at dawn and temperatures now moving into the mid-60s, but rain is moving in. We haven't had any rain in the last few days, so this is welcome for those who find their lawns and gardens a little bit dry. And hopefully, some of this rain will ease off on us as the late afternoon and evening approaches, because we've got things going on. Ken Lanphier with you on Wednesday, the 24th of June, 2026 at 590 and 106.9 FM WKZO. Seems we may have had this issue a week ago on a Wednesday night with showers and some outdoor activities. We've got live music in downtown Kalamazoo on Bates Alley, downtown the Beats on Bates event. Zion Lion, the popular reggae band in the area, scheduled to perform 5:30 till 8:30 tonight. There is a rain sight at Farmer's Alley at the Experience. And just in case it's not able to be performed outside. And, of course, the Gilmore Car Museum has live music and food and lots of things going on. All those classic cars and their Wednesday night cruising event that begins at 5 out at Hickory Corners. So hopefully the weather will give us a break and we get those fun events in. And there's also a free dinner being served up tonight. God's Kitchen of Michigan's special celebration in honor of America's 250th birthday and the 15th anniversary of the organization. They had a free dinner served up at the Battle Creek Rest Area last Wednesday, and tonight they will have their second event taking place at the westbound Galesburg Rest Area. That's mile marker 85. That is just to the west of the Galesburg exit of I-94. And before you get to the Business Loop exit coming into Kalamazoo County, God's Kitchen of Michigan will be serving up barbecued pulled chicken or pork sandwiches, bratwurst, hot dogs, and everything good that goes with it. It is free. Meals are limited to one per person. And again, that will be from 4 until 6 at the westbound Galesburg Rest Area at mile marker 85. And so take advantage of that and maybe pass the word to those who may want to take advantage of it tonight. And careful as you make your way across 94 to get to that destination for that special tasty event coming up tonight. Ahead in this hour here on WKZO, we'll have some stories making news on the entertainment scene this morning, including another Blair Witch project that is in the works. Also, Kim Commando coming up in this hour with her morning tech update and talking about why Google hasn't fallen victim to AI yet, anyway. Opening numbers from the trading floor on Wall Street coming up as the opening bell rings at 9:30 this morning, and we'll see whether that tech sell-off carries over into another day.
5: And we have some stories making news on the health beat to share with you this morning as well. And tomorrow morning here on WKZL, catching up on some of the events in and around the area for the upcoming weekend with McKenna Dole from Discover Kalamazoo. And during this segment of our show tomorrow, Amy Williams, who's the new president and CEO of the Kalamazoo Symphony Orchestra, will join us live here in the studio to talk about the symphony. And, of course, they have a big Patriotic Pops concert in time for the 4th of July holiday next week at the Overlander Bandshell in Portage. If you've never been to one of those concerts by the symphony at the 4th of July holiday, you are really missing a treat. And we'll talk about that and more tomorrow morning here on Kalamazoo Mornings with Ken Lanfear on 590 and 106.9 FM WKZO.
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30: Get to trade in those sunglasses for umbrellas today with increasing clouds and a chance of showers and thunderstorms developing. High temperature up around 74. Tonight, still a lingering shower or thunderstorm under mostly cloudy sky. A few areas of fog developing as a lot of the activity will wind down by daybreak. Low temperature 54. As we head into Thursday, becoming partly cloudy, still an isolated chance of an inland shower or thunderstorm. High of 76. I'm Storm 2-8 meteorologist Matt Kirkwood, tracking southwest Michigan's weather.
5: 66 degrees and cloudy now in Kalamazoo as showers become a little more widespread across the southwest corner of lower Michigan and boring in on the Kalamazoo Portage area, maybe a little bit earlier than we expected them to. So watch for changing conditions on the roadways. Still some busy pockets of traffic in and around downtown Kalamazoo and certainly around the 131 I-94 interchange because of the construction activity and the ramp closures through there. But no reports of any major problems or crashes at this time. The latest WKZO weather and traffic update brought to you by Kalamazoo Valley Community College, which reminds you that summer semester registration at KVCC is going on now. Check out the class schedule deadlines and more at kvcc.edu.
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16: The Pistons made a draft day trade last night. They traded three future second-round picks to the Memphis Grizzlies in order to move up from the number 21 pick to number 17 last night. With that pick at 17, Detroit took Stanford guard Ibuka Okori. In his lone college season, Okori was sixth in the nation in scoring last year at over 23 points per game. He added almost four rebounds and four assists per game while shooting 35% from three-point range. The Pistons have no picks in the second round tonight, so, barring a trade, they will now look ahead to free agency, which begins next Tuesday. The Tigers' winning streak came to an end last night as they fell to the Yankees 4-3 in the second game of the series. Detroit led 2-0 after scoring a pair of runs in the third inning. However, a Jazz Chisholm 2-run homer and an Austin Wells RBI double gave New York a 4-2 lead in the sixth. Matt Vierling responded in the bottom of the inning with an RBI double, but that would end the scoring for Detroit. The rubber game in the series is tonight at 6:40. I'm Brendan Shabath for the Michigan News Network.
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2: 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I'm Ken Lanfear. By the way, if you're wondering about that Mega Millions lottery ticket that you bought for last night's drawing and haven't checked out the numbers yet, well, be sure to do so, but I can tell you right now, you did not match all of the numbers for the big jackpot. Nobody else did either. So that Mega Millions jackpot for Friday night is now pushing $500 million, $489 million for that next drawing. Powerball tonight, not too shabby, $327 million. Good luck there. Well, on the entertainment side of things, who do you consider to be the greatest R&B group of all time? Well, according to Billboard magazine, it's Earth, Wind, and Fire.
3: 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Share the
4: The group took the top spot out of 50 on the Billboard list. They're followed by The Temptations, Sly and the Family Stone, The Isley Brothers, and The Supremes. The outlet says the band's innovative melange of R&B, soul, funk, jazz, rock, and world rhythms have kept its legion of fans mesmerized, while simultaneously luring next-gen fans over the last half century. The top 10 also features New Edition, Boyz II Men, The Jackson 5, and Destiny's Child. I'm Mark Mayfield.
2: Remember the Blair Witch Project of a few years back on the big screen? Well, another Blair Witch Project is on the way.
5: I'm so sorry.
4: A reboot of the found footage film is going to hit theaters September the 24th, 2027. The film is being backed by Lionsgate, with plot details being kept under wraps. The original Blair Witch Project was released in 1999 and is considered one of the most successful indie films ever, bringing in almost $250 million at the global box office. It followed three student filmmakers who go missing while making a movie about the legend of the Blair Witch. I'm Mark Mayfield.
2: Meantime, Oscar Isaac is taking on dual roles in a new film for Netflix.
6: I know this poem so well, I feel like I wrote it myself.
7: Oscar Isaac plays writer Nick Toshis, hired by a mafia don to steal a priceless manuscript believed to be Dante Alighieri's original The Divine Comedy, written in his own hand. Isaac also plays Dante in the film, In the Hand of Dante, which is part crime movie, part spiritual odyssey, part tragic comedy. The film turns a thriller about a stolen book into a meditation on immortality and the power of art and love. The star-studded cast includes Jason Momoa, Gerard Butler, Al Pacino, John Malkovich, and Martin Scorsese. Michelle Pollino, Fox News.
2: Meantime, Madonna's biopic has been scrapped, and in a new cover story with Interview Magazine, the singer spoke about the Universal Studios project and the reason it was put on the shelf. Madonna worked on the script for 2 years and ultimately had a falling out with Universal Studios over the budget of the project. She said, "I've had a huge life, so I needed a big budget." And after the plans fell through for that, Madonna then channeled her creative energy into an upcoming album. It's called Confessions 2. It'll be out on July 3rd. And the full cast for the I'm Every Woman, the Chaka Khan musical is being revealed. Alexandra Burke will be in the title role. And the musical returns to London for a limited run at the Troubadour Wembley Park Theatre. It opens July 22nd, plays until September 27th. And those are some of the top stories in the entertainment world on 590 and 106.9 FM WKZO.
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9: 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As Attorney General, Mike Cox beat them all. Saving Michigan seniors and taxpayers billions. As governor, Mike Cox will take the fight to radical big government liberals by eliminating the income tax, dozing state government, rooting out waste, fraud, and abuse, and getting prices down. He beat them before. He'll do it again. Marine, homicide prosecutor, Attorney General. Mike Cox for governor. 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
11: In the newsroom, I'm Mike Alarney. Coming up, House Speaker Matt Hall of Richland says a framework for the fiscal year 2027 state budget has been reached. And the Allegan County Senior Expo is coming up tomorrow. Those and more coming up.
12: 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With everything being said about AI, you may be surprised to find that Google still controls 90% of the search market. Yes, I said 90%. In less than a year, its stock price has more than doubled. And so far, ChatGPT has not spelled the quick, predicted death of Google. In fact, I don't believe that Google will experience a quick death. Maybe not even a death at all. Now, there's no question that chatbots are an existential threat, so Google will pivot and adapt. And for the first time in 25 years, look for a major redesign with Google's AI as Google defends its dominance. Join a million folks who get my free 5-star rated newsletter every single morning. Sign up right now at GetKim.com. 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
11: A framework for the fiscal year 2027 Michigan state budget has been reached by Governor Gretchen Whitmer, House Speaker Matt Hall, and Senate Majority Leader Winnie Brinks. Hall says the agreement was reached late Monday night. The Richland Republican says that the budget includes no tax increases, no raid of the state's rainy day fund, and he says schools will get an increase in funding. Hall adds that the budget does not include a property tax cut, but he says conversations on that are still ongoing. The Allegan County Senior Expo is set to be held tomorrow. It focuses on issues, services, and support for older residents and their caregivers. There'll be up to 45 local vendors, entertainment, workshops, and free immunizations from the county's health department. Among the organizations taking part is the Allegan County Community Foundation, whose youth services manager is Amanda Chapel.
15: We have a vendor booth, so we'll be in the area with all the other community partners that are there. We'll have like fun little information at our table, giveaways. We'll have a staff member there, so we'll be happy to chat with you there. And then the Community Foundation is also hosting two workshops that day. They're the same workshop, just two sessions. And it's focused on leaving a legacy, and so talking to seniors about what they want their legacy to be and how they might be able to work with the Community Foundation to leave their legacy.
11: The Allegan County Senior Expo runs from 8:30 a.m. to 1:30 p.m. It'll be at the First Baptist Church in Allegan. That's located at 1290 32nd Street. The event is free, but the deadline for workshop and lunch allocation registration was last Wednesday. However, organizers say that people can contact Allegan County Senior Services at 269-673-3333 for any last-minute availability. That phone number and the address for the Allegan County Senior Expo are both on this story at WKZO.com. High gas prices are putting the brakes on traditional summer vacations, forcing nearly two in three families in Michigan to rethink their road trip plans.
16: A new survey of 3,000 families by RV Windshield Replacement shows that instead of canceling, drivers are scaling back. 68% say they're choosing shorter in-state routes to save cash on fuel, which remains the number one cost concern for travelers. The poll highlights three top short-distance routes that still deliver a classic getaway vibe without the heavy mileage. Leading the pack is the drive from Grand Rapids to Sleeping Bear Dunes via Ludington. Travelers also heavily recommend the trek from Traverse City to Mackinac City and a quick eastern trip from Detroit to Frankenmuth. Dan Jenkins for the Michigan News Network.
11: A big ask is going to be before voters in Dearborn Public Schools in November. The school board approved the ballot language for a $1.5 billion bond proposal that would replace or remodel every school in the next 20 years. New Superintendent Mike Isley says it is badly needed.
17: We have some schools that are over 100 years old. We have some things within our classrooms that it just comes to a specific point to where you cannot use them anymore.
11: The bond would carry a 3.14 mil increase, but officials say it would be offset by a lower city debt millage and the elimination of the existing school operating millage.
17: What your taxes are today, exactly 1 year from now, if this bond passes, will be the same.
11: Now, six new schools for students from preschool through eighth grade would be built. And the superintendent says if the bond fails to pass, they're going to need to make cuts from areas critical to teaching and learning. That's the latest from the WKZO Newsroom. I'm Michael Arney. More news is at WKZO.com.
18: Fox News, I'm Therese Crowley. President Trump posting America the Beautiful will never be a communist country after the socialist sweep of three Democrat Party seats in New York's primary. Even the five-term liberal Hispanic caucus chair, Adriano Espaillat, ousted by progressive Daria Lisa Chevalier, with slogans like abolish ICE, babies not bombs, and free Palestine, just as Democrat Senator John Fetterman predicted on Fox.
19: These are emerging the full pro-Hamas wing. You know, a lot of these candidates that very likely are going to win tonight just declaring a war on just regular Democrats.
18: But President Trump and a bipartisan vote in Congress now tackling the election issue of housing, passing reforms to cut home building red tape and limit investors buying up homes. In the Iran peace deal proceeding, President Trump posts Iran is collecting no tolls on ships through the Strait of Hormuz. 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
20: Get to trade in those sunglasses for umbrellas today with increasing clouds and a chance of showers and thunderstorms developing. High temperature up around 74. Tonight, a still lingering shower or thunderstorm under mostly cloudy sky. A few areas of fog developing as a lot of the activity will wind down by daybreak. Low temperature 54. As we head into Thursday, becoming partly cloudy, still an isolated chance of an inland shower or thunderstorm. High of 76. I'm Storm 2 Meteorologist Matt Kirkwood, tracking southwest Michigan's weather.
2: And it's 66 and cloudy right now in Kalamazoo as an area of rain showers starts to become more widespread across southwest Michigan, causing some of our roadways to become a bit wet. And with busy travel around the area this morning, be careful, watch your speed and your distance as rain starts to take over our weather pattern here in our area. Winds very light right now, still out of the south. And speaking of traffic, still a little bit of a slowdown as you try to negotiate Kalamazoo Avenue from about Rose Street past the Event Center construction on to Westridge Avenue and make that switch over to Mishicow and head through the Stewart neighborhood toward Douglas Avenue. A little bit busy right now. So is Stadium and Oakland Drive merging to head into join West Main traffic onto Michigan Avenue downtown. Portage Street, right in the downtown area, very busy right now. And, of course, we've got the construction activity at 131 and 94, including the closing now of the westbound 94 ramp to northbound 131. That's going to be a double lane and an extra lane on 131 up to Stadium Drive when all is said and done, but that's going to be a while. The closing of the ramps is until late August. The project should wrap up in mid-September. Your detour for that ramp closing is the interchange at 9th Street, exit 72, going through Oshtemo Stadium Drive back to 131. But no major problems or crashes have been reported, and that is the latest on WKZO weather and traffic.
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2: Midweek Wednesday, and we hope the week has been good to you and vice versa as we hit the middle point of our first full week of summer. Little change in the weather plans for today, apparently, as some rain showers starting to move across the area, and expect those to be impacting travel around the Kalamazoo area very shortly. Ken Lanfear with you on 590 and 106.9 FM WKZO. Meantime, Wall Street has opened trading for the day. Stocks have opened mixed. The Dow is down at the opening of today's session, off by 14 points. But the S&P 500's up 15 in the NASDAQ, trying to recover some heavy losses over the first couple of sessions this week, is up, but only by about 41 right now. And we'll update those numbers and more news from the business world coming up shortly here on WKZO. Meantime, on the health beat this morning, Raul Galvin from the American Red Cross was with us on the show earlier this morning after the 8:30 news to talk about the Red Cross looking for more blood donors at this time of year with vacations and different schedules, schools out and everything. So there are some incentives to give blood. You can learn more about that at redcrossblood.org. Find out about upcoming blood drives in and around the Kalamazoo area, as well as the Roll Up and Give initiative of the Red Cross, along with neighborhood foreign dealers here in our area. Find out about special blood drives being scheduled there. There is one in Kalamazoo today, and it will start at 11 o'clock this morning, run until 5 this afternoon. The Red Cross blood drive will be at Trinity Lutheran Church, and the address is 504 Southwestage. Again, 11 until 5 today. In the meantime, on the health beat, Grand Canyon National Park officials warning Americans, if you're thinking of traveling there this summer, of dangerously high temperatures.
0: This is House Call for Health. One of America's national parks is experiencing extreme heat, leading to warnings for visitors. The Grand Canyon in Arizona issuing advisories after the National Weather Service said temperatures would reach or exceed 110 degrees in the low elevations. Park visitors are being given cautionary messages to avoid hiking at midday following the deaths of three hikers at the park. And the National Park Service says the deaths were from heat-related illnesses. Park and weather officials say hikers can be caught off guard because temperatures at the higher elevation rim of the canyon are often 20 to 25 degrees cooler. For more health news, go to foxnewshealth.com. House Call for Health. I'm Lisa Brady, Fox News.
2: A new government report shows the U.S. is responsible for the lion's share of prescription drug development.
3: Office of Health Policy Research finds the U.S. was the driving force behind about 80% of revenue that launched new prescription drug innovations. Japan was the next closest at just under 6%. The Trump administration has argued the cost Americans have paid for prescriptions is too high. This report's findings could back up that claim. Germany, which accounts for less than 4% of pharmaceutical spending, said it wants to reduce what it pays out. That has led Johnson & Johnson CEO to tell Fox Business a larger effort must be made to get other countries to pay their fair share. Grinnell Scott, Fox News.
2: Those hantavirus cruise passengers are out of quarantine and they are headed home.
4: After 42 days in quarantine at the University of Nebraska Medical Center in Omaha, six Americans, the last of 18 quarantined, who came into contact with a deadly rodent-borne hantavirus aboard a Dutch-flagged cruise ship, are now headed home.
5: Thanks to the guests, the folks that were in quarantine for these 6 weeks, some longer, some shorter, those people were really instrumental in understanding, having patience with the quarantine process.
4: Dr. Michael Wadman, chair of the National Quarantine Unit, saying that the six-week quarantine is a long activation period with no room for error, that the hantavirus was contained and did not spread to the U.S. Three foreign passengers aboard the ship died. Jeff Manasso, Fox News.
2: But health officials are investigating a case of measles last week at Chicago O'Hare International Airport. The Chicago Department of Public Health says the case involves a traveler who arrived at O'Hare on June 17th. The person likely caught the measles outside of the country, and members of the public may have been exposed to the illness on that day at Terminal 5 at Chicago O'Hare International Airport. Again, that date was June the 17th. And new questions are being asked about GLP-1 weight loss drugs and the potential to be used as a performance-enhancing medication.
24: The weight loss drugs have become a popular health topic, but the focus on whether they can give an athlete a competitive edge stems from Serena Williams' official return to tennis after a four-year hiatus. The 23-time Grand Slam-winning superstar admitted to using a GLP-1 medication to get back in shape and drop over 30 pounds. Fitness expert Jillian Michaels and former pro tennis player Patrick McEnroe were asked to weigh in on the matter during an interview with Chris Cuomo, and both said they don't believe the medication will enhance performance. Michael said that GLP-1s are not performance enhancers like stimulants or steroids. Rather, the benefits are likely from the halo effect of her weight loss. I'm Tammy Trujillo.
2: And those are some of the top stories making news on the Health Beat.

0: 30% to 40% of the time, with success rates falling with age. I'm Cooper Lawrence, and this is All Well and Good.
1: The Michigan News Network.
2: I'm Beth Fisher. A new state budget agreement is officially on the table in Lansing, and officials hope to finalize the spending plan by next week's deadline. House Speaker Matt Hall says lawmakers reached a framework deal late Monday night alongside Governor Whitmer. According to Hall, the new agreement avoids any tax increases, protects the rainy day fund, and shrinks the overall budget size compared to last year. A UP man is going to prison for more than a decade for peeping on and, in some cases, photographing his unclothed neighbors. Maxwell Lundquist of Grand Marais was sentenced Monday to 10.5 years in prison. He pled guilty in March to one count of aggravated child sexually abusive material and two counts of capturing images of unclothed persons. It was a probation violation that led to the seizure of several of his electronic devices on which were stored explicit material. Tonight's Powerball is $327 million. I'm Beth Fisher for the Michigan News Network.
3: Send someone now. He's going to break the glass. My car won't start.
4: Kill switch activated.
5: Calm down. It's just the kill switch. The AI program needs to know you're safe to drive.
3: Calm down?
6: Two-time liberal loser John James was the only Michigan Republican to support the dangerous kill switch mandate, which, starting next year, allows the government and AI to determine when we can drive our own cars. What next, John? Kill switches are something they'd mandate in China. Perry Johnson is Michigan's conservative voice for freedom from dangerous liberal mandates and painful taxes. 4747. President Trump wrote, Perry Johnson is a brilliant businessman who has enjoyed great success. Above all, he loves our country. Vote Perry Johnson for governor.
7: I'm Perry Johnson, and I approve this message. Paid for by Perry Johnson for governor.
8: Get to trade in those sunglasses for umbrellas today with increasing clouds and a chance of showers and thunderstorms developing. High temperature up around 74. Tonight, a still lingering shower or thunderstorm under mostly cloudy sky. A few areas of fog developing as a lot of the activity will wind down by daybreak. Low temperature 54. As we head into Thursday, becoming partly cloudy, still an isolated chance of an inland shower or thunderstorm. High of 76. I'm Storm Team 8 meteorologist Matt Kirkwood, tracking southwest Michigan's weather.
9: And it's 65 right now and cloudy in Kalamazoo with showers moving through the area this morning. So watch for changes on the conditions that you'll be driving on over the next several hours. Wet roadways, watch your speed and your distance as you come upon these rainy areas. But right now things are starting to settle down a little bit from what's been a very busy downtown Kalamazoo commute. Still a few pockets of heavy traffic, and watch for backups at times and slowdowns. I-94 at 131 with a closing of the ramp from westbound 94 to northbound US 131. This update on weather and traffic brought to you by the Barn Theater, celebrating its 80th season. For main stage show ticket information or rehearsal shed reservations, check out thebarntheaterschool.org. Tigers send Tarek Skubal to the mound tonight at Comerica Park in Detroit. In the finale of a three-game series against the New York Yankees, the Yankees took Game 2 of the three-game series, ending the Tigers' four-game winning streak with a 4-3 victory last night. The Detroit Pistons moving up to take Stanford guard Ibuka Okori from the Memphis Grizzlies. They traded their number 21 pick and 3 second-round picks to get him. The first round of the NBA draft is in the books. Round 2 will be later tonight. And 3 Michigan Wolverines were selected among the first 12 players picked last night from the defending champions. Yaxel Lundberg has been selected by Golden State. Mars Johnson Jr. by the Dallas Mavericks. And Adai Mara by the Oklahoma City Thunder. And 6 matches scheduled for today as group play continues at the 2026 FIFA World Cup. 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
10: 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Wrapping up our get-together on Wednesday morning with a look at the business scene as Wall Street is underway for its midweek trading session and stocks opened higher this morning. Investors looking ahead to Micron Technology's latest earnings, which are set to be released after the market closes today. Oil prices have seen a decline, with Brent crude futures losing 3%. Here are the numbers in this first half hour of today's trading session. The Dow is now up 144.35 at 51.811. The S&P 500 is up 32, and the NASDAQ, which has had big losses in the big tech stock sell-off the past couple of days, currently up 108 in this first half hour of today's trading session. Elsewhere on the business scene this morning, Elon Musk continues to hold the title of the world's richest man. However, he's just lost his claim to fame as a trillionaire, the first the world has ever seen. The tech mogul achieved trillionaire status, after SpaceX launched its record IPO earlier this month. But the stock prices have fallen since then, dragging Musk's wealth down just a little bit. I'm sure he'll be fine. Bloomberg's Billionaires Index says Musk's fortune peaked at about $1.9 trillion. It's down to only about $957 billion. And again, the stock market is up now across the board in early trading in this first half hour of the Wednesday session. The Dow is now up 110, the S&P up 25, the NASDAQ up 716. As it tries to bounce back from a couple of rough days. And that's how it looks on the business scene at this hour. And that's our Wednesday get-together here on WKZO. We certainly appreciate your company this morning and look forward to being back with you first thing tomorrow with special guests and more starting at 6 on WKZO.
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10: A pre-America 250 celebration. I'm Dave Anthony, Fox News. President Trump will hold a big rally this evening on the National Mall in Washington to kick off the Great American State Fair. But before that, he'll meet with NATO's leader discussing Iran.
19: He started the day on the phone with our colleague Trey Yangst, pushing back on Iran's denials that they're not allowing nuclear inspectors. The president told Trey that U.S. inspectors will join the IAEA, but there's no rush to get them in. He also revealed that the sanctions relief that was announced earlier this week will go toward about $500 million worth of U.S. goods for the Iranian people.
10: Fox's Jackie Heinrich at the White House, where early this morning the president posted on Truth Social, oil companies are gouging customers, not bringing gas prices down fast enough, as the price of one type of oil, Brent, is now back to the level it was before the Iran conflict. But at the pump, gas is still almost a dollar higher. Republican Congressman Dan Muser tells Fox,
20: gas stations are not stabilized yet with their pricing. They're uncertain about the future. The president's not uncertain about what tomorrow is going to bring. So he's telling them, lower it, because I assure you those $73 barrels of oils are going to stay consistent.
10: President Trump will have lunch with some Republicans on Capitol Hill the day after he called four GOP senators losers for joining Democrats approving a war powers resolution aiming to limit the president in Iran. But it's not binding, and he calls the resolution meaningless. While the military has stopped attacking Iran, U.S. Central Command reports this morning an American airstrike in Syria has killed a senior ISIS terror leader. Congress is going to get more socialists.
21: Let's hear it for a politics. For a politics that will never forget working people.
10: New York City Mayor Zoran Mamdani, after three progressives he backed, won Democratic primaries for Congress, ousting two House incumbents, Dan Goldman and Adriano Espaillat, who's the chair of the Congressional Hispanic Caucus. All three primary winners are expected to win those House seats, facing Republicans in very heavy Democratic districts. America's listening to Fox News.
2: 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And happy birthday to us.
17: There are gains on Wall Street. The Dow's up 100 points. The NASDAQ is gaining 55. The S&P 500 adding 21. As prices keep rising in the housing market and mortgage rates are at highs for the year, President Trump will today sign a housing bill that passed the House and Senate with bipartisan support. GOP Congressman French Hill tells Fox Business,
22: "We wanted to produce a conservative, supply-side oriented housing bill in this Congress that reduces red tape, cuts bureaucracy around housing.
17: One of the provisions prevents private equity and institutional investors from buying single-family homes. There's a social media settlement in California preventing another trial related to teen mental health problems.
23: Attorneys revealing Google's YouTube has reached an undisclosed settlement with a minor who accused the platform of negatively impacting mental health. This would have been the second California state trial accusing tech companies of intentionally creating addictive features that led to harms, including anxiety and depression. A jury in Los Angeles previously finding YouTube and Meta liable. Addressing the settlement, a rep for Google tells local media, "This matter has been amicably resolved and our focus remains on building age-appropriate products and parental controls." A lawyer for the plaintiff says YouTube's decision to resolve this case before having to face a jury speaks for itself, adding, "The tide of the law and public opinion are shifting." Kristen Goodwin, Fox News.
17: At soccer's World Cup, history will be on display when Scotland plays Brazil in Miami today.
24: With the world's oldest soccer ball in attendance, the ball was found in Scotland's Stirling Castle in the 1970s behind wood panelling in what was once the Scottish Queen's bedchamber. It's been scientifically dated to the mid-1500s. Stitched leather with a pig's bladder interior, the ball's on loan this week at Florida's Coral Gables Museum.
17: That's Jonathan Savage. I'm Dave Anthony, and this is Fox News.
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25: Kalamazoo Valley Enforcement and Crime Reduction Team seizing nearly a pound of fentanyl when they executed two search warrants in the city on June 16th. They were executed in the 800 block of Grant Street and the 900 block of Princeton Avenue, part of the same drug sales investigation. They arrested 49-year-old Matthew Lipsy Jr. and 25-year-old Latasha Perry. A third suspect, a 25-year-old man, wasn't arrested, but charges against him remain possible. The Portage City Council has held their final meeting with City Manager Patrick McGinnis running the show. He'll be retiring before they hold their first meeting in July. Now, the meeting Tuesday night was lengthy, lasting more than 4 hours. City Council is hoping to have a new city manager in place by early this fall. Adam Herringer will be serving as interim city manager. That's the latest from the WKZO Newsroom. I'm Michael Arney.
26: Get to trade in those sunglasses for umbrellas today with increasing clouds and a chance of showers and thunderstorms developing. High temperature up around 74. Tonight, a still lingering shower or thunderstorm under a mostly cloudy sky. A few areas of fog developing as a lot of the activity will wind down. By daybreak, low temperature 54. As we head into Thursday, becoming partly cloudy, still an isolated chance of an inland shower or thunderstorm, high of 76. I'm Storm Team 8 meteorologist Matt Kirkwood, tracking southwest to Michigan's weather.
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8: 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Sit in the front if you want. Whatever. And it's AM 730 in Lansing. You're listening right now, or WTKG in Grand Rapids, the great WKZO, the historic station in Kalamazoo, WMKT, AM and FM throughout northern Michigan. Oh, yeah, WATT Cadillac. Nice to talk to you. The great WSJM in the great Southwest. That's St. Joe and Benton Harbor along the lakeshore there, like Muskegon's WKBZ. And in Big Rapids and Reed City, it's WBRN. And Grand Rapids, WTKG Beer City. And so many other things, too, in the great west of the Michigan. And happy to be here with you. It's Michael Patrick Shields, 21 years on the air. And before that, producer for Hall of Fame radio hosts. We take the work seriously, but we don't take ourselves seriously. And politics is our family business. In medias tot virtus, the truth is in the middle. And Dr. Timothy Nash is going to be with us. I haven't talked to him in a while, from Northwood University in Midland. We'll see what he's up to. He's the emeritus director at Northwood University's Center for the Advancement of Free Enterprise and Entrepreneurship. Fun to catch up with him. David Barr will be here too. Red Wings are moving from Traverse City to Detroit this fall. No more Traverse City camp. But no one's going to be more disappointed about that than the players. I'm sure they liked it. They got to play golf and go stay at Grand Traverse Resort. And, you know, it was an old-fashioned kind of thing to do with the fans. Why is that moving to Detroit? David Barr will talk about the disappointment in Traverse City. Oh, Mark Benke, the mayor of Battle Creek. The Cereal City will be with us and to talk about the governor's race. It was intriguing this week. The president decided to endorse John James. But as somebody I know pointed out, that endorsement doesn't always guarantee a primary win. There have been two examples recently where the president endorsed a candidate in the primary for governor and that candidate didn't win. So maybe 47-47, the quality guru Perry Johnson still has a chance now that the field is smaller, because Eric Nesbitt has dropped out and any of the other candidates have dropped out. Yeah, what was his name? He's How Soon We Forget. The fella from mid-Michigan who was the Speaker of
9: Tom
8: the House.
9: Tom Leonard.
8: Yeah, he's out too. But maybe these names will resurface as running mates. We'll see. Larry Olmsted, the author of Fans, will be here. Tony Cuthbert, you say that you weren't too keen on World Cup, and now you find yourself watching it every single day?
9: I do. The timing works out great. I mean, you can put the TV on at noon, and it's just one game after another. I'm sure once they get to, I'm learning this all on the fly, the knockout stages, the games will be less and less and less. But right now, it's good background, and it's interesting. It is. It's truly what it is. I mean, you can only do so many 0-0 draws, but you know what? it is fun to watch, and the people get into it, and the venues throughout the United States of America. I like it. I don't know if it's going to continue past World Cup, but for now, it's there.
8: Yeah, and it's nice, like, the clock never stops. The play just continues and continues, so it can be kind of soothing and unique. And so, I mean, Josh played soccer, right? So you've had some exposure to it.
9: Oh, my goodness. He plays soccer basically year-round at this point. And I'm still, I mean, the thing that I always find interesting also about the World Cup or any soccer game for that matter is it's very physical, and you can tell that these players are getting injured, but there are flops, and when the players are on the ground for a significant amount of time, you got the staff that runs out there, and they bring out this can. It's like a spray can, and they use this magic spray, and then the player pops back up, and nothing happened. It's amazing to me.
8: Yeah, I just realized that when I blank out on trying to remember people's names when they have two first names, somehow you have trouble. Like, so it was Tom Leonard.
9: Mm-hmm.
8: Tom and Leonard, for some reason. Like, there are a lot of big name golfers now that have two first names, and I forget their names.
9: Wyndham Clark.
8: Yeah, he always sounds like a hotel or something like that. Where are you staying? I'm staying over at the Wyndham Clark. Oh, wow, how's that? It's all right. Dennis Muchmore will be here. He was chief of staff for Governor Rick Snyder. And Vincent Felici will be here. He is a public policy lead for Airbnb. I wonder what the World Cup is like for the people who are staying maybe at Airbnbs. Talk with him in a little bit. Speaking of travel, Misty Bellis. Very different. The global PR director for Virtuoso Luxury Travel. And she's been on the Today Show again this week, so she's going to talk with us about that. And she started a new podcast, The Zero F's Era. She gives zero F's. And her guest is Eliza Reid, the former First Lady of Iceland. Who would have ever thought? Stand by for Misty Bellis. Virtuoso Travel Week is coming up in August, and we'll be once again in Las Vegas for that. More you say? Sure. Ryan Duffy from Enbridge Energy will update us on the Great Lakes Tunnel and the Line 5 pipelines. 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

0: Something about a boat, isn't there? Welcome to the Great Lakes State. It's Michael Patrick Shields through the AT&T microphones. You're never too far from an inland lake in the state of Michigan, and of course the Great Lakes are all around us too, as the great Pat Daly always reminded us. That's not Pat Daly singing there, but it is a song that makes us think about being on the water. How super cool that is. What about being on high-speed rail? Well, Jocelyn Benson, who is running for governor, she's been the Secretary of State for the last 7.5 years, is the front runner, according to the polling. But you have to vote in order to make that happen, if that's what you want. She does have an opponent in Chris Swanson. But nevertheless, Jocelyn Benson says she wants to take a trip on a train. And I wonder if this is her way of saying, let's fix the damn roads.
1: So I'm here at the Blue Bridge in Grand Rapids. And back in 1892, when this opened, it could take you from Muskegon to Mackinac City like that. And somewhere along the way, we've stopped investing in bridges and infrastructure. And that matters for people here in Michigan, because whether it's the pothole that wrecks your tires in your car, or just the fact that it can cost so much to get from one city to the other, we need to start investing more in enabling you to get around this state easily and cheaply. So that's why, for me, I want to invest in high-speed rail here in this state, so that we can make it so you can get from one place to the other and faster than it takes a drive. But above all, as the next governor of Michigan, I will ensure that we're investing in infrastructure and transportation so that it is less expensive for you to get to where you need to be and make Michigan the best place in the nation to call home.
0: Fix the damn train tracks. We will see what Dennis Muchmore thinks about that. When we talk with him, he was chief of staff for Governor Rick Snyder. We'll talk with him. We talk with him regularly, and you can hear any of the interviews we've done with him at MIBigShow.com. Speaking of infrastructure, people are all cranked up about the reflecting pond in Washington, D.C., because that son of a B, Donald Trump, well, he tried to fix it and make it look nicer, and he spent some money, and he brought in one of his contractors from Mar-a-Lago who deals with swimming pools. Ironically, the dude's company is called Greenwater, and that's what happened. No joke, the water in the pond turned green with algae, and people are screaming about how terrible it is and what a rotten president Donald Trump is and how could he do something so stupid and blah, blah, blah. And it turns out, folks, there is nothing new under the sun. Everything old is new again, because guess what? This happened exactly the same way before, as I heard on CNN.
2: And now CNN is reporting on its own hypocrisy, because they've realized that the algae in this reflecting pool has really always been a problem. Here's this woman saying the quiet part out loud on CNN.
3: The thing that I keep coming back to in the course of this reporting is this idea that back in 2012, President Obama was president when there was a $34 million renovation of this reflecting pool. And it also had a massive algae bloom right after it was refilled. Why don't we remember that? Why weren't we talking about that? Why are we talking about this now? Because President Obama wasn't personally involved. He did not insert himself. He did not drive his motorcade into the pool. But for Trump, that is how he does things. He is very personally involved. He views himself as the developer in chief. This is part of his legacy.
2: Did you notice the quiet part that she said out loud? That the difference?
0: This has happened before. But let's blame it on Donald Trump. People, honestly, I'm telling you, I'm not like, oh, you're a Trump supporter. It's not that. And what is a supporter anyway? Someone who gives money? Someone who votes? What is it? Somebody who posts online? What is a supporter? But the more people smash on him, the more I say, hey, wait a minute. Let's look at this with a clear head instead of any derangement about the dude. Okay, he's clumsy and, you know, his sense of humor isn't so great and he's a bit reckless. And all of that. Nevertheless, here's an example, too, of him having to eat his own words, and it was done by Peter Doocy of Fox.
4: A wise man once said in January of 2020, Iran never won a war, but never lost a negotiation. That wise man.
5: Who said that?
4: Donald Trump.
5: Well, that's what I thought you were going to say.
4: So how do you go back to the United States and convince a skeptical American public that this deal is a
5: look,
4: win?
5: Here they lost militarily, okay? It's very tough, because I know that no matter what. If I would go, by the way, if I'd go another 3 or 4 weeks, those same people that are critical would say, he went too long, he should have done, you know, no matter what. If they raised the white flag of surrender, and if they said, praise be to Allah, Donald Trump is the greatest president ever. We totally concede. We totally give up. This war is over. We have failed. The New York Times and CNN and a couple of others are not all that dishonest. They say Iran had a great victory. Okay.
0: He's not wrong, is he? Blue Cross has Michigan covered head to toe, inside and out, ready to help with health and wellness resources for the body and mind. 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It's Michael Patrick Shields through the AT&T microphones. I wish I could tell you we were on a boat right now, but we're in the air on radio stations across the state of Michigan and worldwide at mibigshow.com.

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1: Sarah Hubbard is a regent at the University of Michigan. How did you feel when you found out your basketball coach was bouncing to the NBA?
2: I'm bummed out. He gave us a national championship, led that amazing team, but things have changed in college basketball over the last few years with NIL and everything going on. You hear it from Tom Izzo at Michigan State, too. It's just a different kind of environment.
1: If you were going to Ann Arbor, would you go to Zingerman's?
3: Would you go to,
1: where would you go to dinner or lunch or breakfast? Probably someplace pretty cool. What's that steakhouse? Knight's, right? The old-fashioned place. If you're going to Detroit, well, you'd have a lot of choices, too. And Claude Molinari at Visit Detroit says pretty soon you'll be able to see which Michelin-starred restaurants there are in Detroit with our fingers are crossed.
4: Food tourism is a big thing, and it's growing more and more popular. And so now we'll be able to validate our fantastic restaurants with that ability to have a Michelin star. I think that really shows that in the Great Lakes region and throughout the world that Detroit and Southeast Michigan is a food mecca.
1: Visit Detroit.com, but don't order lobster.
5: Never order the lobster, not because of the price, but because of what it actually is. Here's something old money learned generations ago and quietly never forgot. A lobster can live to 140 years. Most of the ones on a plate are somewhere between 40 and 70. They spend those decades on the ocean floor, feeding on whatever sinks down to them, the waste, the decay, the things nothing else will touch. And their bodies hold it all, the mercury, the metals, the slow residue of a polluted sea. Then there's the part history forgot to mention. Lobster was once prison food, the cheapest protein there was, served to people who had no choice in the matter, considered garbage of the sea. And then, somewhere along the way, someone decided to call it luxury. The price climbed, the white tablecloths appeared, and the crowd followed, the way the crowd always does. Here's the part that matters most. The wealthy were never impressed by the markup. They watched the room go quiet with reverence over a thing they'd already turned away from and understood that the most expensive item on the menu is often just a story you've agreed to believe. What's a luxury item you stopped buying once you understood what it really was?
1: And now you know, as Paul Harvey used to say, the rest of the story.
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7: The Federal Emergency Management Agency has denied disaster assistance for West Michigan from four tornadoes that hit March 30th. Governor Whitmer says she will appeal that. Now, the tornadoes killed four people, damaged homes and businesses in Branch, Cass, and St. Joseph counties. Whitmer says families are still suffering from the damage. Activists and lawmakers rallying at the state capitol Tuesday for a data center moratorium in Michigan. They called on lawmakers to enact what they call sensible policies to address growing concerns about the resources that the centers use. Senator Jim Grunstedt introduced the Senate's moratorium bill this year. He says it is needed to let communities assess the possible impact of data center projects. He says global tech giants are driving the data center boom. That's the latest from the WKZO Newsroom. I'm Michael Arney. 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
8: I'm Beth Fisher. Business leaders for Michigan's latest survey finds renewed caution amid global uncertainty, but employers remain steadier than a year ago on investment in jobs. On Michigan's economy, nearly 60% of CEOs expect conditions to decline over the next 6 months. That's up from 35% last quarter, but well below the 87% who expected decline a year ago. Michigan employment plans also show signs of stability, with more CEOs planning to add jobs than at this time last year, and more than half expecting no change. Leaders in both the House and Senate are working on the next state budget.
9: And with the framework set, Senate Democrats and House Republicans all have their priorities. House Speaker Matt Hall said there would be no tax hikes or raids on the state's rainy day fund. And the overall budget will be smaller than last year's. Hall also saying they want to find ways to lower the cost of living, which includes the creation of a hospital cost review board, saying that state health care systems receive billions of dollars a year only to raise prices.
10: They're raising their prices well above the rate of inflation. They're paying their executives millions of dollars. and they're building new wings, and they're buying up other hospitals, and then they're raising their prices even more. The Hospital Cost Review Board will stop that.
9: They're also proposing property tax cuts, but in order to fund some of these new projects, others will need to be evaluated, and perhaps fraud, waste, and abuse cut out of the budget too. Hall says both sides will need to negotiate before a final budget is set. Ryan Recker for the Michigan News Network.
8: State Representative Ken Borton says Line 5 continues to play an important role in delivering affordable and dependable energy to communities across Michigan. He says as the permitting process moves forward, it's important that residents, workers, businesses, and families who rely on this energy infrastructure have their voices heard. Members of the public may continue submitting comments through June 30th. Tonight's Powerball, $327 million. I'm Beth Fisher for the Michigan News Network.
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15: Get to trade in those sunglasses for umbrellas today with increasing clouds and a chance of showers and thunderstorms developing. High temperature up around 74. Tonight, a still lingering shower or thunderstorm under mostly cloudy sky. A few areas of fog developing as a lot of the activity will wind down by daybreak. Low temperature 54. As we head into Thursday, becoming partly cloudy, still an isolated chance of an inland shower or thunderstorm. High of 76. I'm Stern 2-8 meteorologist Matt Kirkwood, tracking southwest Michigan's weather.
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0: summertime in Michigan. What does that mean to you? Going up north, going to the lakeshore, what does it mean? And, well, West Michigan might evoke a certain viewpoint, maybe a conservative viewpoint, but the West Michigan Policy Forum includes the expertise of powerful members from across the state, focusing on issues of impact to everyone to make Michigan a better place to get a job and advance careers. That's exactly what they do at Northwood University. One of their most famous graduates, by the way, is the king of West Michigan. I don't think he would like me saying that, but it's true. Mr. Dick DeVos. It's Michael Patrick Shields with you. If you want to fly somewhere outside of Michigan, Capital Region International Airport is a good place to do it. The parking is inexpensive. You never wait in line to check your bag or go through TSA. And you connect to lots of other places. Nicole Noel Williams is the CEO of Capital Region International Airport. She says you've got options.
1: You bring in more carriers. You bring in more services. It provides that competition to keeping the fare structure very competitive. Lansing, traditionally the fares do stay competitive with both Detroit and other airports throughout the region, but it will add that additional piece to make sure those flights going just in and out of Chicago, if that's your need for the destination, but connecting on really providing that opportunity to the West Coast and many additional international flights with just a single connection right out of the Lansing Airport.
0: Now, you know by now, if you listen to this program, that I wrote a book called I Call Him Mr. President, Stories of Golf, Fishing, and Life with my friend George Herbert Walker Bush. It was written with his friend, Ken Rayner, his golf professional and fishing buddy, and I collaborated on that book. Lucky enough to be around President George H.W. Bush many times, socially and otherwise, and his son, George W. Bush, who was a lot of fun. And W was known for the phrase that I have adopted because I suffer from it. It's called fuzzy math. And sometimes it gets me, okay? And it embarrasses me. But imagine being on the national and international stage with the current president of the United States and being hit with fuzzy math. Here's what it sounded like for this poor fella.
2: Chris Wright, please.
3: Yes, thank you, Mr. President. So 141 years ago, Albert Einstein, 121 years ago, Albert Einstein published a paper.
2: Nobody on cares.
3: Good point.
2: I never go back. And usually they won't catch you.
4: Man's practicing fuzzy math again.
0: Usually they won't catch you, he says. Maybe that's instructive. But, you know, from a conversation standpoint, too, have you ever had that where you're telling someone, you know, well, hey, last Thursday, well, wait. Maybe it was Wednesday. Was it Thursday? Who cares? Last week. Get on with it. Guy who doesn't have to worry about fuzzy math is Dr. Timothy Nash, the Senior Vice President, Emeritus Director at Northwood University, the aforementioned, and he's there for the advancement of free enterprise and entrepreneurship. Welcome back to the program. Nice to talk to you again.
5: Great to be with you, Michael Patrick. Keep up the great work.
0: Thank you. That's very sweet of you. And man who worked for a long time, Alan Greenspan, has passed away this week at the age of 100. Significant figure in U.S. history, particularly when it comes to business.
5: Oh, truly one of the greats, Michael Patrick. He, you know, he started out, was a bit of a savant when he was 5 years old. He was solving complex equations in his head. At age five, he played multiple musical instruments at that same time. And you know, originally, he went to Juilliard, thought he was going to be a musician. And he studied the saxophone, the flute, the piano, and actually went on the road with a couple of the top jazz bands and big orchestras at the time. And he realized that as much as he loved music, he was reading economics textbook in his spare time, textbooks in his spare time as he traveled, and came back. Like his father, he worked on Wall Street for a number of years and ultimately earned undergraduate, master's, and a PhD in economics from New York University at age 51. So he went from the private sector to the public sector and was truly one of the U.S.'s great academic and governmental economists during his long career, starting with Richard Nixon all the way up to the two Bushes you mentioned.
0: It's sort of intriguing now that you mention it, but music requires math, doesn't it?
5: But it absolutely does, and some of the top musicians in history have been great mathematicians, and vice versa.
0: Because of three-quarters time and all that kind of stuff, and I guess there's a music exactly. to math, too, when you think of it.
5: You're absolutely right. There's a strong correlation, for sure.
0: Hmm. Interesting. And he was able to serve Republican and Democrat presidents with a steady hand, and it seemed like they all respected him, everybody from Clinton to Bush, as you mentioned. And then he was married, if I'm not mistaken, to Andrea Mitchell from NBC News.
5: Absolutely. They were married for over 30 years, and just had a great relationship, and she was one of the many people that spoke strongly at the time of his passing. He admired her greatly, she him, and it truly was one of those special relationships in Washington, D.C.
0: A power couple, you might say. Fair?
5: Yeah, absolutely. Great way to put it. She in the press and he in the general economy.
0: Well, did you ever get a chance to meet him or hear him speak or anything like that?
5: I've heard him speak on a couple of occasions at the Cato Institute. I actually heard him once at the Detroit Economic Club. He spoke at the Detroit Economic Club 11 times, 10 of them when he was the chair of the Federal Reserve. And not only, as you noted earlier, he did a heck of a job when he was chair of the Fed. During his time, inflation averaged 3.2% for the almost 20 years. When he served as the Fed chair, I should say, GDP growth averaged 3.2% during his time, and inflation, he kept it down to 2.5% during his nearly 20 years as chair of the Fed. So he was a great Fed chair, and it was really President Clinton, Alan Greenspan, and Newt Gingrich that literally the last 4 years of President Clinton's term as president, they balanced the budget 4 times in a row, and we haven't come close to that in any years since. And it was Greenspan who said he believed that the way the economy was left when President Clinton exited and President Bush II came in, that they thought they could eliminate the whole national debt by 2008 with the trend that they had set. Then, unfortunately, things like 9/11 came into play and the Great Recession of the late, first decade of the 21st century. But they truly did great things together, and as you noted, in a bipartisan way, which is something be great to have in America today.
0: Hmm. Well, thank you very much for touching base with us again. I look forward to talking again soon. Always a resource to those of us in the media and, of course, the students at Northwood University and those who engage with that school. Dr. Timothy Nash with Michael Patrick Shields. 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

0: started, and they would train in Traverse City. And I'm sure nobody loved that more than the players. They get to stay at Grand Traverse Resort, play some golf, get some fresh air, get up close and personal with the fans. And every year, we would remind you about it, and people would do it. The Gordie Howe restaurant isn't there anymore, and neither will the Red Wings be, as we understand it. Tough news for Traverse City. David Barr is a media professional for the Detroit Red Wings training camp in Traverse City. Is it true? Has it come to an end?
1: Yeah, that seems to be the case, Michael. The Red Wings officially sent out notice yesterday that they will have their training camp, but they'll do it this September, a little earlier in September than they normally go in Detroit. And after 30 years, we will be a little quiet up here in September. Kind of a rite of passage. So I don't know what some of us are going to do wandering around here looking for some hockey in mid-September.
0: Kind of short notice for them to tell you, isn't it?
1: Well, I think so. But I think some of us kind of thought it was coming for a while. Last year, Steve Yzerman kind of indicated that there were some changes coming to the league. Of course, you know that they added two games this year. They're going to go from 82 games in the regular season to 84. They've made some changes in the players' contracts, the amount of time they can be on the ice, and the amount of events and things that they can be involved with, and the amount of time that camp for rookies can run. So, you know, I think it's kind of something that we kind of knew was coming. He kind of telescoped it a little bit last year. But, you know, just finding out like we did, I mean, I thought we would have found out, you know, back in May as opposed to, you know, late June. But here we are, and you just got to roll with the punches.
0: Nobody be more disappointed than the players, it would seem to me.
1: Well, I think so. I think a lot of them had to... You know, they came up here and they had a good time, you know, golfing. And for some of the guys that, you know, were not from the area, not from the U.S. or North America, you know, the sand dunes were a big draw. The getting out on the lakes were a big draw. A lot of fishing took place up here. A lot of guys like to go out and fish. And some of the guys just like to wander around and see the sights and, you know, head out on the peninsula because maybe their home country. You know, you get some of those European countries, they're beautiful countries, but you know, they're all crammed together. They've been around for, you know, hundreds of years and thousands of years, maybe. And you get up to northern Michigan and get these wide open spaces. And some of the players just enjoyed that that experience as well. So seeing the blue waters and everything. And originally, Scotty Bowman's idea was, if you remember, they had training camp in Sault Ste. Marie for about 50 years. And then they held it in Detroit for a year, and that was the fall of 96. It's just funny. I happen to be in the Port Huron area, and I think I said Detroit, but they held it in Port Huron at McMoran Place. And then the following year, after they won the Cup in that spring of 97, they brought it to Traverse City. And the whole idea was for the team to kind of gel and you know, get out of the metro area because, you know, the players in Detroit, it's going to be like a job to them. It'll be like a game to them. They're going to come in, they're going to do their thing, and then they're going to take off. Where the thought process would be if, you know, you're all together, you're going to get together in your little groups and you're going to form a little bit more of a bond in a team. And hopefully, you know, that's what they did over the years. So that was Scotty Bowman's original goal. And they just kind of, you know, did that year after year after year after year. But, you know, a lot of changes in the league over the years. You know, we didn't have camp for COVID. We've had a couple of lockouts. We didn't have the prospect tournament a couple of years for a variety of reasons. You know, things have changed. The training camp used to be 5-6 days. It's now, you know, 3 or 4 days, depending on the Olympic schedules. So, you know, a number of changes taking place. And the economics have changed over the years as well for some of these teams. The one nice thing, though, that I think that we are seeing is the NHL Prospect Tournament here kind of dwindled down to just Detroit and Dallas. And last year, last fall, Detroit went to Dallas instead of, you know, coming here. And this year they are going to be back with 4 teams in Detroit. So hopefully we can get camp back the next year. They haven't ruled that out. Oh.

0: Steve Yzerman has not ruled that out. And maybe get the prospect tournament back with four teams again. So hopefully things are looking better in that that area.
1: How did it work financially? Was there some tourism incentive for them to be there? Was it a big expense for the Red Wings, if you know?
0: Yeah, it was a big expense. They had hotel rooms and things that they had to pay for. The arena, it was a fundraiser more so for the arena than anything else. They're the ones that were the biggest beneficiary, Center Ice Arena. But, the teams all had their expenses. We tried to offset that by doing different things with, deals on hotel partners and taking care of some of their laundry and some of their meals and arranging transportation and different things that they would have to pay for. So, we offset some of that cost. But, over the years, when they first started, the players all got on a bus or the plane and rode up here. And the last few years, they're all coming in their own cars because, they were given that option. And, the Red Wings have to pay for that. And then there's a per diem. And because they're out of town, they all get a cash per diem every day.
1: Yeah, well,
0: the management staff.
1: Maybe they wanted to stop at Spike's Keg of Nails on the way up or something like that. David Barr, thank you for taking the call. Say hi to Trevor Tkach and Nick Nerbon and everybody at Traverse City Tourism. Plenty of reasons to go to Traverse City, and if you live there and listen to me, thank you very much. He's David Barr, and I'm MPS.
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7: There's a lot to get to, but first and foremost, with all the World Cup games tonight, one in particular stands out as Brazil takes on Scotland, MPS. And the Scottish team is no longer in Foxborough. They've migrated south, and this game tonight takes place in Miami. So the Scotland fans were full out last night on, South Beach. You could see them marching down that main drag on South Beach with bagpipes. It was unbelievable. And then they took over the Miami Marlins game. Apparently 8,000 tickets were sold to Scottish fans, and they were singing throughout the whole contest. And we know that at Miami baseball games, they need any type of excitement they can find, and they had it last night. So it's going to be some atmosphere tonight. Yesterday on the pitch, Cristiano Ronaldo scored a pair of goals and led Portugal to a dominant 5-0 win over Uzbekistan. And then we had England playing to a scoreless draw against Ghana. Croatia eliminated Panama with a 1-0 victory. That was in Toronto, and then it was all capped. And the day was capped off with Colombia taking down the Democratic Republic of Congo 1-0 in Guadalajara. And there's a bunch of other games today, including Scotland, of course. The Tigers last night, the Yankees once again, and New York got the win 4-3. Those two teams will wrap up their series tonight. The Cubs over the Mets 9-6. The Dodgers, no issue with the Twins, 12-3 was the final on that one. NBA draft last night, the Pistons moved up in the first round, and they acquired Stanford guard Abuka Okori from the Memphis Grizzlies in exchange for the number 21 pick, as well as 3 second-round picks. And now he's in the fold with Detroit. The Pistons have no more picks in this draft unless they make a move. 3 Michigan Wolverines were selected last night. The first selected was forward Moraz Johnson Jr. Guess where he ended up? Predicted it yesterday. The Dallas Mavericks with the 9th pick. So he reunites with Dusty May as he is the new head coach there. Number 11 was Yaxel Lindeborg. He goes to the Golden State Warriors. And center Adame Mara, number 12. He will be with the Oklahoma City Thunder. And that is brought to you by Dean Transportation.
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9: He's not going to do it.
10: I'm Dave Anthony, Fox News. Instead of signing a housing affordability bill like President Trump was planning to do in an hour, he posted on Truth Social it's canceled until Congress passes the desperately needed Save America Act, calling it a national emergency the day after he said,
11: "Look, we have to be able to get proof of citizenship when you vote. Otherwise, we don't have elections."
10: Democrats oppose the president, and so do some in his own party. He'll try to change their minds at lunch today on Capitol Hill.
12: The president will join Senate Republicans amid his push for passage of the Save America Act and new voter ID legislation. It would also put restrictions on transgender athletes in female sports and transgender surgeries for minors. But previous efforts to approve the measure have fallen far short in the Senate.
10: That's Fox's Jared Halpern. A terror leader's been taken out. U.S. Central Command says an American airstrike in Syria killed a senior ISIS leader. In Lebanon, Israel attacked Hezbollah militants and says we're threatening their soldiers. Iran demands Israel withdraw from that country as part of the deal with the U.S. Israel's defense minister said again today they won't. As the U.N.'s atomic watchdog says, despite Iran's denial, they did agree to allow inspections. And Fox's Trey Yingst reports from Tel Aviv.
13: President Trump told Fox News that U.S. inspectors will join the IAEA in inspecting Iranian nuclear facilities, but he says there is no rush because the material is buried deep under ground in the aftermath of Operation Midnight Hammer. The president said they'll make a deal, put it in writing, and then they'll go out and say it's not true. He went on to say they've agreed to it. They've agreed to the inspectors.
10: As oil prices keep falling, with Brent now back below pre-Iran conflict levels, the president posted on Truth Social oil companies should bring prices down faster. And that means, he says, that what prices need to do is come down as much as those oil prices have. He says that those oil companies are gouging customers. 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
9: More progressive socialists are likely going to Congress.
15: Solidarity is the force that we need to vanquish Trump's fascism.
9: Brad Lander won his Democratic House primary, and so did Daria Liza Avila Chevalier, who used to lead anti-Israel protests at Columbia University in New York City. They both ousted current members of Congress.
16: Representative Adriano Espaillat, who was in his fifth term, and two-term Congressman Dan Goldman, both losing to candidates endorsed by Democratic Socialist Mayor Zoran Mamdani. A third race to replace retiring Congresswoman Nydia Velazquez was also won by a Mamdani ally. New York State Assemblymember Micah Lasher came out on top in the crowded field of candidates running to replace retiring Congressman Jerry Nadler, who was first elected to the seat in 1992. Mamdani did not back a candidate in that race. In New York City, Tanya J. Powers, Fox News.
9: All those Democrats expected to win in November in districts with a small minority of Republicans, and that's worrying House Speaker Mike Johnson. The Republican said just minutes ago this, reacting to New York primary results.
17: Are we going to maintain our status as a constitutional republic on our 250th anniversary? Are we going to make a new choice and go down some road towards a communist utopia? That's the choice right now. We've been saying for months it's a contrast election. We've been saying it's a contrast between common sense and crazy.
9: We're getting an update on the COVID vaccine and research on it.
18: The study finds the most recent COVID-19 vaccines cut emergency department and urgent care visits and hospitalizations by about half compared to people who aren't vaccinated. The research is published in JAMA Network Open. It was going to be published this spring in a Federal Centers for Disease Control and Prevention journal. The agency's chief science officer says it was flagged, though, by acting director Jay Bhattacharya, criticizing the methodology. And the authors had the option of trying to address his concerns or taking the study elsewhere, which they did. Chris Foster, Fox News.
9: On Wall Street, big gains now. The Dow's up 430 points. The Nasdaq's gaining 222. I'm Dave Anthony. This is Fox News.
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19: 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It focuses on issues, services, and support for older residents and their caregivers. There'll be as many as 45 local vendors, entertainment, workshops, and free immunizations available from the county's health department. The Allegheny County Senior Expo will run from 8:30 a.m. until 1:30 p.m. at First Baptist Church in Allegheny. That's located at 1290 32nd Street. The event is free. The deadline, however, for workshop and lunch allocation registration was last Wednesday. Organizers, however, say that one can contact Allegheny County Senior Services, 269-673-3333, for any last-minute availability. That phone number and the address for the Allegheny County Senior Expo are available at WKZO.com. That's the latest from the WKZO Newsroom. I'm Michael Arney.
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1: That is the voice of J.P. McCarthy, my late guide and mentor and Radio Hall of Fame talk show host. It's Michael Patrick Shields, 21 years now on the air myself. And, you know, I used to say with great reverence, and I still do, that J.P. was number one in Detroit for more than 30 years, and it seemed like a long time. And, you know, God willing, if I'm still on the microphone in 9 years, well, that'll be something. And we used to say Johnny Carson was on the air for 28 years. It seemed like forever. But, my friends, it's like smoke through a keyhole. And we go through different administrations, and we go through different you know, sports situations. Life is what we go through. And I'm happy to share it with you. And Mark Benke has been also a loyal guest to the program. The mayor of Battle Creek, where we're heard on WKZO and where we often visit Firekeepers Casino. And you may or may not know he's in the logistics business and he's in the trucking business and the transportation business. And so we get to talk to him about all sorts of things. And one of the things I thought it's worth mentioning, Mr. Mayor, is the Gordie Howe Bridge is ready for action between Detroit and Windsor, although it's not yet open yet for some sort of, I don't know, political reasons. But will that be a boon to your business? And what do you make of that infrastructure project, even though it's in Detroit, not Battle Creek?
0: Well, I know that a lot of people worked hard on it, and it's unfortunate it's not open yet. Hopefully, Mr. President will get it opened here quickly. It will make things a lot more efficient and effective when it comes to those trucks of auto parts going back and forth over the bridge. I'm sure that Rick Snyder's not happy about it because I think he took he did a lot to build that bridge. So we'll see. We'll have to see what happens with Donald Trump. He's holding the cards there.
1: Yeah. Was that something that will change your business or you will be able to take advantage of?
0: We ship a lot of stuff over there, especially folding cartons going over to a couple bakeries. I'm not into the auto parts as much as, that's what it's primarily there for, is a lot of the auto manufacturers for Detroit. So Central Transport's huge over there.
1: I was thinking of you yesterday because I attended a luncheon here at World Cup in Los Angeles for the Hollywood Chamber of Commerce, and Mayor Karen Bass, who is Los Angeles' mayor seeking re-election, was the keynote speaker, and she was talking about what they're doing to reach out to small business, not only in Hollywood but throughout the general Los Angeles area. And the NBC news anchor from here who was doing the moderating, he pulled no punches, and he said, mayor of the 12 members of Los Angeles City Council, not one of them has ever run a business. He said, so wow. They're very dismissive of business. Like, how are we supposed to trust that kind of leadership? That surprised me. Should it?
0: Yeah, it surprises me, too. A lot of business people do run for local office. Quite a few of the people on our city commission here in Battle Creek have experienced that before. I'm surprised at that, but that's Los Angeles, and they do things differently out there in California. You know that?
1: Yeah, she said she seemed embarrassed by it, really, and she said, you know, this is a big city that's run like a small town, and we got to rethink the way we go about doing things for what it's worth. Also, I thought about you. In terms of being a mayor, New York yesterday, Zoran Mondami, the Democrat who was elected there, well, he took the podium and he said something that, I don't know, it surprised a lot of people. And it's sort of a little bit of a curveball here, but since you're very diverse, it's interesting to talk to you about it. Here's what he said.
2: I think of the freedom from suffering that Buddhism teaches us is only possible if we remove the three poisons of desire, hatred, and ignorance from our daily lives. We need not accept suffering as unchangeable. We need not treat hatred as the natural state. We have the power to set ourselves free. And I consider my own faith, Islam, a religion built upon a narrative of migration. The story of the Hijra reminds us that Prophet Muhammad, sallallahu alayhi wa sallam, was a stranger too, who fled Mecca and was welcomed in Medina. Surah An-Nahl 16:42 tells us, as for those who immigrated in the cause of Allah after being persecuted, we will surely bless them with a good home in this world. Or as the Prophet Muhammad sallallahu alayhi wa sallam said, Islam began as something strange and will go back to being strange. So glad tidings to the strangers. If faith offers us the moral compass to stand alongside the stranger, government can provide the resources. Let us create a new expectation of City Hall, where power is wielded to love, to embrace, and to protect. We will stand with the stranger today.
1: Sounds nice, but can you see why it may make some people uncomfortable?
0: Well, I mean, government doesn't have the answers to everything, but certainly loving more is what we need to do right now, I feel, more than anything else. There's just so much hatred out there, Michael. It's frustrating at times, but yeah. You're going to hear more of that. I like hearing what he said, and these are interesting times, just like this governor's race in Michigan here. It's going to be an interesting election.
1: Do you think the endorsement of Donald Trump locked it up for John James? I mean, there are some people saying there are examples around the country where his endorsement did not seal the deal necessarily. You had Perry Johnson in town yesterday.
0: No, I don't think it locked it up. I mean, John James is now going to have to go and do what Donald Trump did in Michigan to win Michigan. And there is some hard work to be done yet. I don't think you're going to see any of those three candidates left dropping. But they're all working very hard. And, John Yab is a very brilliant political strategist. And he's going to work hard and help Perry. Perry's probably got the toughest race of the three. I think Mike Cox is rising and working hard. But I think John James has got to do what Donald Trump did and go out there and get those low propensity voters. Voters that haven't voted in a very long period of time. He's not going to be able to get as many as Donald Trump did, but this is going to be a close race. It's going to be very close. So,
1: you were with Perry Johnson yesterday at the New Holland Brewing Company. When you look across the stage, do you see a governor?
0: He certainly knows his rhetoric. I'll tell you that right now. He's not afraid to express it, and he knows everything about our current governor. So he really hit some hard balls at her. So I am impressed with him.
1: Mark Benke, the mayor of Battle Creek, was with Perry Johnson yesterday at New Holland Brewing. Thank you.
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0: When will you decide for whom to vote in the primary if you're voting in August? And I think early voting is now available. When will you say, I'm not looking any further, that's my candidates? Let's say you're going to vote in the Republican gubernatorial primary, and you've got Perry Johnson, you got John James, you got Mike Cox. You need someone to count on. In a world of changes, when will you say, I don't need to look any further? Well, it was Battle Creek yesterday at the New Holland Brewing Company, where you just heard Battle Creek Mayor Mark Behnke, who was there, with Perry Johnson talking business. And Perry Johnson has chimed in on his tweet. Great crowd in Battle Creek at New Holland Brewing. Incredible reaction to our new ad calling for a one-year moratorium on new data centers. Michiganders understand we need transparency and community input and a thorough review process before Lansing signs away our resources and local control. And he gave a special thank you to the Battle Creek Mayor, Mark Behnke, for coming out and joining the conversation. And you just heard the mayor there say, he doesn't think the race is over. That Donald Trump's endorsement may or may not carry the day for John James, the congressman who decided to jump now and run for governor after being sort of a serial office seeker. And the big question that I want to ask Dennis Muchmore a little bit later when it comes to John James is, why does he want to be governor? What is his why? Because business people will ask you, and I would ask you today, too, what is your why? Why do you do things? Why did you choose the business you're in? And I didn't invent this, of course. There's a famous motivational author who said, you know, find your why. But what is the why? Also, how would you like to be reading the New York Post this morning, speaking of mayors, and you may have heard me speak to Mayor Behnke about this a minute ago, and the headline is The Hateful Slate in the New York Post. Mondami-backed lefties have swept the congressional primaries in New York City, and Mayor Mondami's influence growing now to Washington, D.C., Big Apple congressional hopefuls prevailed in the Tuesday primaries there. It's a massive Mondami surge. The Zomentum is real, is what they're saying in the New York Post. And there are people swept out of office by some of these sort of left Democrats. Dan Goldman is one of them, lost his seat in Congress to a leftist socialist Mondami-backed candidate, Brian Lander. Here was some discussion of it on CNN.
1: I'm surprised you sort of glossed over the main issue in this race, which is Israel. I mean, Dan Goldman is a congressman, and he's Jewish, and he went into a coffee shop this weekend in Brooklyn, and they said, you're not welcome here anymore. Brad Lander is out speaking in mosques, telling those people that he'd like to go align himself with Ilhan Omar and the rest of the squad. Dan Goldman's only sin, I guess, is that he thinks Israel has a right to exist. And for that, that has been the principal issue in this. And you've got the mayor of New York City, Mamdani, out saying about AIPAC and Jewish Americans who have participated in our politics that they are, quote, monsters. What is happening right now in New York City, the Democrat socialist takeover of the Democratic Party, should frighten not just Jewish Americans, but all Americans everywhere, because this is the direction the Democrats are headed nationally. Look what's happening in Michigan, and it is frightening. Throwing Democrat Jewish congressmen out of coffee shops in Brooklyn, New York, it's not 1930s Germany. This is the United States of America.
0: Michigan, he says. I know he's talking about Abdul al-Sayed. I don't know. Sometimes people will say, well, that's racist, but maybe there are real concerns. By the way, Mr. Dick DeVos posting yesterday in West Michigan that the Grand Rapids Police Department will benefit greatly from Joe Trigg's experience and steady leadership. He's very grateful for his focus on making Grand Rapids a safer and more prosperous city for all of our families. Congratulations to Joe Trigg on being named the new Grand Rapids Police Chief. And he thanks him for his service there as well, where we're heard on WTKG. Joe Trigg is a longtime Grand Rapids police officer who'd been serving as the interim chief, and he's been picked now to do the job on a permanent basis. And he'll take his oath of office June 29th, according to the city. Grand Rapids police situation has been complicated, but, you know, everything's complicated now, isn't it? It's Michael Patrick Shields with you, and very pleased to be so. A guy who can make things uncomplicated for you is David Hall at Hall Financial. 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Take a vacation, put it in the stock market. 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
2: When you take cash out, you can do what you want. 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A lot of folks could use a little extra cash right now, and cash out refinances are the most popular thing going right now in terms of what clients are looking for in general, not just at Hall Financial, but around the country.
0: 866-CALL-HALL and callhallfirst.com. Andy Hetzel says we can save money on our prescriptions by using biosimilars.
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0: Well, we got news that Traverse City will no longer host the Red Wings for that spring training. Well, actually, it's fall training for hockey in September. It's the first time in, I think, 30 years the Wings won't be up there. And so we turn to Larry Olmsted, the author of Fans, How Watching Sports Makes Us Happier, Healthier, and More Understanding, and the author of Real Food, Fake Food, because if you were one of those hockey players and you got to go up to Traverse City for a, essentially it was a long weekend, like 5 days of golf and fishing and enjoying the restaurants, well, it's a bummer. But he's got plenty of ideas in northern Michigan for you, not only for all of those activities, but for golf and skiing in the same location. And he was nice enough to share Michigan with the world in a column this week, taking us around to some of those spots where you can do both of those things. Sometimes, Larry Olmsted, skiing and golf on the very same day.
1: Yes, Michael, absolutely. That's true. There's a few places where you can do that, not many, and you were able to do that up at Boyne, I think, until maybe the end of May. They kept the run open for the ski mountain as well as the skiing. But as you alluded to, yeah, I just wrote a big feature for Forbes on the best golf courses at ski resorts in the United States. And there's a lot of good ones all across the country, from New England to the Pacific Northwest, Tahoe, the Rockies. But Boyne, Michigan was my number one on the list simply because, I mean, it's the biggest and the most varied. They have 10 golf courses. Most ski resorts have one. And they've got Bay Harbor on Lake Michigan, which to me might as well be the ocean the way it looks. And, you know, you don't have coastal golf courses of that ilk, you know, that Pebble Beach style cliffs over the water at ski resorts anywhere else. So if you want to ski at a ski, if you want to play golf at a ski resort, and there's a lot of reasons to, it's usually off season and there's beautiful nature and you've got other attractions like the Sky Bridge, well then northern Michigan is a place to do it.
0: And the other side of Traverse City, Crystal Mountain, which I know you visited with me for the Ben Wright Invitational.
1: Yes, I believe we were winning after the first day and then managed to come in last or next to last.
0: That was a heck of a swoon, but a very good time. And thank you for shining the spotlight on northern Michigan, Boyne, and Crystal Mountain. He's Larry Olmsted, and I'm MPS.
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3: The Portage City Council has approved a controversial rewrite of their ordinance for zoning homes by the thinnest of margins due to citizen opposition. Rare vote was 4-3. They approved a significant update, however, of the residential codes. City officials say it won't just clarify what they have on the books, it'll also help them address the housing crisis. Planning Director Peter Dame says developers have been opting to go around the city zoning because it's not in line with the market. The man who was found dead on Father's Day in a wooded area in Kalamazoo has been identified as 44-year-old Alex Frey Caballero. Kalamazoo Public Safety says that he had visible injuries. His death is being investigated as a homicide. No suspects have been identified. Detectives are asking anyone with information to call them. He was found near Parkway Drive and East Michigan Avenue. In the WKZO Newsroom, I'm Michael Arney.
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4: I'm Beth Fisher. Fire ripped through a home in Grosse Pointe Park. Authorities said the massive electrical fire started around 7 this morning. It happened in a two-story home along the Detroit border. The homeowner spotted smoke and escaped the house as quickly as possible with his 11-year-old daughter. The house is a total loss. Authorities say the fire was accidental. No one was injured. Hundreds of school districts across Michigan are watching what happens at the state capitol as lawmakers work to get a school aid budget to the governor before a July 1st deadline. Right now, they're setting their own spending plans because a lot of it is guesswork because they don't know how much money they'll be getting from the state. Garden City Superintendent Derek Fisher says the failure of lawmakers to approve a plan would have a big impact.
5: We're a more traditional district. We still come back after Labor Day, you know, so we're going to be ready to go. But what is at stake is certain programming, and often it's the programming that serves our most vulnerable kids. So maybe we're not hiring that school social worker that we would like to have in place. Maybe we're not running that after-school tutoring program because we're not getting our categorical funding.
4: Fisher, the head of the K-12 Alliance of Michigan, says he'd like to see more urgency in Lansing to get something to the governor by July 1st. He says he remains cautiously optimistic. The dates are out for this year's Detroit Lions training camp fan schedule. This is the camp's 20th straight year in Allen Park, taking place at the Meyer Performance Center. This year's camp is set to kick off Sunday, August 2nd. Fans will be required to claim free tickets to attend, 4 tickets max per person. Tickets will be available to everyone starting Tuesday, July 21st at 10 a.m. Those tickets can be claimed at DetroitLions.com/training camp. And the Red Wings training camp is leaving Traverse City and will be held in Detroit this year. I'm Beth Fisher for the Michigan News Network.
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8: Get to trade in those sunglasses for umbrellas today with increasing clouds and a chance of showers and thunderstorms developing. High temperature up around 74. Tonight, a still lingering shower or thunderstorm under mostly cloudy sky. A few areas of fog developing as a lot of the activity will wind down by daybreak. Low temperature 54. As we head into Thursday, becoming partly cloudy, still an isolated chance of an inland shower or thunderstorm. High of 76. I'm Storm 2 Main meteorologist Matt Kirkwood, tracking southwest Michigan's weather.
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0: 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Many of them appear on this program, as does that organization's CEO, Jeff D'Onofrio. And you're hearing right now a song that was invented for World Cup when it was hosted in Japan and South Korea. And I was lucky enough to attend a game down there on Jeju Island. And the stadium was full, and there wasn't even any soccer on the field. The stadium was full of fans watching on big screens. And I know in America you might say, soccer, Well, the world is in the United States now in some of our major cities because we have the honor of hosting World Cup. And you know, we kind of take America for granted, but one of the beautiful byproducts of this worldwide event being held here across our country is that we are getting the perspective of people who are coming from other places around the world. And believe it or not, many of them have never been to America before. And so they only know what they've seen in the news. And they are in love with America. Places like Boston and Miami and Los Angeles and even Texas. And it makes us feel good to hear that. You know, we had World Cup in Michigan. They played it in the old Silver Dome one time decades ago, but it's back now. And just look at all those Scots that showed up in Boston and drank the whole town dry. And now they've gone down to Miami because their team is playing there. What a trip. And it's a trip to imagine that you love your team so much, you're a supporter, as they say, that you would go and do that. Vincent Felici is the public policy lead, the Great Lakes and Smoky Mountain region for Airbnb, where I imagine a lot of these World Cup migrant travelers who are coming and going wherever their team is and taking weeks to do it in the summer might be lodging. Welcome back to the program.
1: Hey, Michael Patrick. Nice to speak with you again.
0: If they want a real American experience, that's the way to do it, right? Stay in somebody's home and see what it's like to be an American as opposed to staying in a cookie-cutter hotel?
1: Yeah, it's a lot of fun. We're seeing so many people grab a home around the country and share it, especially with the tickets being so expensive, right? It's a way to make the hit from the cost of the ticket be a little easier. And so it's pretty exciting what's going on, Michael Patrick.
0: You know, I spent a lot of time in Ireland over the years, and we broadcast from there many, many, many times on St. Patrick's Day. And, you know, it was kind of before its time in terms of Airbnb because guest houses were where people like to stay. They go out in the countryside to a place like Dingle, and they would see a guest house, and there would be a shamrock logo, you know, on the sign out front, which meant it was a, you know, verified guest house. And you'd go in there and you'd stay with an Irish family and you'd have breakfast at their table and they would tell you the good tips for what to do for the day and all that kind of thing. And people came out of Ireland talking about how wonderful the people were and how authentic that experience was. That's before there was even Airbnb, but that's kind of the model, isn't it, in a sense, in some cases?
1: Yeah, that is. I mean, Airbnb was started with just three young guys who wanted to create a way to make some rent. And there's a lot of Airbnb hosts that, you know, will do special things for people. In fact, connecting it to the World Cup, Kansas City, right down the road from Michigan, is a host city. We just did a whole program for our hosts down there to explain to them how to make their homes really comfortable for the people that had games in the first round. So there's four countries in Kansas City that made it their base camp: England, Argentina, and Algeria, and Curacao. And so what we did was we explained to our hosts in Kansas City how to make their homes comfortable for those people from those countries. And I learned something through the seminars that we did for the host. I didn't know that Argentinians drink a particular type of green tea every day, and they use a particular type of, like, tea kettle. So what we did was we informed all the hosts in Kansas City about the tea, right, and the tea kettles they use to make the Argentinians feel at home. And I don't know if I think the Scots in Boston have taken over social media for taking over a town, but the Argentinians have done a pretty good job down in Kansas City. They love the barbecue, and they're great, and they're having a great time down there.
0: Is it sort of fun for your Airbnb hosts who own those homes to be like, you know, a hotelier for a little bit in that regard, those extra touches?
1: Well, what we did in Kansas City, yeah, I guess so. I mean, they first, there's two types of Airbnb hosts for the World Cup, right? Again, if I reference Kansas City, the closest to Michigan, except for, I guess, Boston might be pretty close. But I would say like half the hosts right now in Kansas City are just day-to-day hosts. So our bookings in Kansas City for the World Cup are up 45%. So about half the people who are staying on Airbnb right now for the World Cup, it's an Airbnb that's there all the time, right? Or it's shared all the time. But half these are brand new hosts. So we did a program. Oh. Yeah, what we did was we did a program to help the city because there just weren't enough hotel rooms for all of the World Cup guests. They're expecting 650,000 people. And so what we did was we offered everyone who lives in Kansas City $750 credit on their first Airbnb booking for being like becoming an Airbnb host for the first time. It's not easy to decide to open your home, right? Mm-hmm. And there's so much demand that what we did was we said, look, if you take the leap, you try it out, sharing your home. So we contacted guests who had stayed with us, and we also explained it in the media and said this opportunity exists. Try it out. We'll take $750, an add-on from your first booking. And so we had a lot of people join and try. And I think there is excitement. I think one thing that they've learned, though, is I think there was so much excitement that people set prices that were way high, right, thinking that they could get extraordinary mm-hmm. rates for their homes. And the reality is that World Cup guests are not going to pay extraordinary prices for a home. They are looking for that deal. So the average home down there is booking at about, about $200 per person per night, right? Mm-hmm. But nonetheless, it's people are having a great time and really enjoying. I think, and what we've learned is some people just, who aren't soccer fans, right, are using their extra money just to hop on a plane and, maybe they're coming to Michigan to go to Traverse City for the week,
0: Yeah, unlike the Red Wings, who won't be there after all this fall. By the way, good luck. I know Thursday Chris Moyer told us that there will be a committee vote in the Michigan legislature having to do with short-term rentals and paying of taxes. Airbnb has been collecting taxes since 2020, and they're supporting passage to go ahead and make it official for everyone and do their fair share. Vincent Frelici, Airbnb, throughout the mountains and Michigan.
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Well, that's year-round work that keeps your service more predictable. Michigan, you can count on consumers' energy. I have a lot of things I want to talk to Dennis much more about. I'm going to put him on the spot a little bit, too, today, I think. Hey, he can handle it after all. He's the senior advisor. Yeah, what's new, huh? Okay.

0: Chris Swanson and Mike Cox and Perry Johnson and John James would you choose to work for? Which one would tempt you?
1: Well, I think any of them would tempt me because it's a chief of staff job and you don't get anything farther up the food chain when you're a longtime staffer than being chief of staff for a governor. So I would think that anybody would jump at the chance to work with any of them. They've all got positives and they've all got negatives. And, you know, your job as chief of staff is to know what they want to do and then to try to carry it out for them.
0: I'm guessing you've met all these people personally, probably, right?
1: You know, I have not met Perry Johnson. He's one I have not met, not because I avoided it or anything like that. I just haven't met him. And, you know, I think that from my experience with all of them, you know, these are pretty talented people, and you wouldn't be running for governor if you didn't know what you were doing. So that's my theory on the whole thing.
0: We were speaking with the mayor of Battle Creek, Mark Behnke, a few minutes ago. He was with Perry Johnson yesterday in Battle Creek at a brew pub, and he sounded impressed.
1: Well, you know, I think if you're in a brew pub, you're going to be impressed, no matter who it is, because that indicates to me that somebody has interests like I do. So, you know, it's an opportunity to meet people, and Mark is a terrific mayor and has been for a significant player in politics down the Battle Creek area for a long time. They seem to politically, they seem to raise them up down there in that area to go forward. That's where, of course, Rick Snyder was from, and that, of course, is where his opponent in 2014 was from. So, you know, it's a it must be in the water.
0: I guess when you think about it, too, that Marshall area gave us Jace Bolger, Speaker of the House. It gave us Matt Hall there. He's from the Kalamazoo area, Speaker of the House as well. Interesting point, and we're happy to be on WKZO in that part of the state. I'm curious, though.
1: Also, hang on one second. It also gave us Joe Schwartz, and I would be remiss if I didn't recognize the passing of the late Senator and Congressman Joe Schwartz, who is a wonderful friend to all of us and challenged us every moment of the day to be better. So anyway, I had to put that in there.
0: No, thank you very much, because we talked to Jim Haveman and some others about him as well, and he was always available to be on this program, and we appreciated that very much, too, and his moderate sort of way of looking at things, a doctor and a member of Congress and such. If John James thought he had this thing all wrapped up before, I imagine with the Trump endorsement, he really might think so now. I don't know. Does he coast now to the primary thinking he's got in his pocket? Because there are examples around the country where the Trump endorsement didn't carry the day.
1: Well, I think John's too smart for that. And, you know, he comes from a long line of family members who are closers. They're not. They don't sit by and watch things go. And I think John will seize on this, and he'll use that to close out his campaign. Now, whether or not it moves forward, that remains to be seen. I think Mike Cox and Johnson are pretty significant players in all that decision making. And then after that, of course, you get into Secretary Benson's, who's a substantial person in their own right. So, yeah, you got a lot of hurdles to go through, and I'm sure John will figure out how to do it. He's a smart guy.
0: I wonder what his why is. Do you have any idea? Did Dennis hang up on me?
1: No, I'm there. I'm sorry. I'm
0: just wonder what John James's why is. Why does he want to be governor? Why did he want to be elected to any office?
1: Well, I'm never sure why anybody wants to be elected to these offices, no matter who they are. I mean, there are significant challenges. He's used to challenges. He's been up for challenges all of his life. His brother is a terrific CEO of a major transportation company, and his father was on the Motor Carrier Advisory.

0: board along with me in the 1980s. And so I've known that family for a long time, and he likes challenges.
1: Not as crystal clear as 4747, though, or fix the damn roads, or, you know, I see Jocelyn Benson yesterday talking about rail, high-speed rail in the state of Michigan. Is that her fix the damn roads? That's an interesting topic that's been bandied about over the years.
0: Yeah, it's a great topic. We have high-speed rail now going from Detroit to the Indiana border. And the problem with high-speed rail in general is that you have to put these barriers up, and they're very expensive to put up.
1: All it takes is money and the advice of Dennis Muchmore for anyone who is seeking it at the Honigman Firm, running for office or
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8: 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Kellogg Company.
6: At what point does the high price of beef begin to limit consumer purchases at the grocery store? Dr. Daryl Peel, a livestock market economist at Oklahoma State University, spoke on that topic during the recent U.S. Meat Export Federation spring meeting in Oklahoma City. He said it's not happening yet.
9: Economists define demand as willingness and ability to pay. The current situation tells us right now consumers have both. They're doing fine. A lot of the preferences and the willingness that we see in that, I think, does relate back to COVID and the way people learned to cook and eat and so on during that time period. The thing that could threaten demand would be ability. And so that would be the thing that could do it. But you also understand those demand curves slope downward. As supply goes down, there's less beef, and prices will go up to ration a smaller supply. And so some people are going to eat less beef, but it's not because of demand destruction. It's just because there isn't as much beef. And the way markets work is we find out who wants it the most, and they win the bid.
6: Peel says there are no signs that demand is going to slow down.
9: The graph I showed you suggests that we're going to continue to see domestic production goes down. Now, we're offsetting some of that with imports, but that's in certain product categories. And that's another thing to keep in mind. When we talk about beef demand, boy, that sounds really easy. Beef is thousands and thousands of different products, and every one of them is a different market that has a different demand. So you have to really get more specific to get into this very much. I've been watching the wholesale market for the last 3 years looking for evidence. So we talk about trading down and so on. There isn't a lot of it yet.
6: Don Close, the senior animal protein analyst at Terrain, is not quite as certain.
10: Our Terrain data shows beef is not only gaining, but we continue to gain on the other species. Mm-hmm. I don't think we're to a point where beef is losing ground to the other species. My pause is this. We're 65, 70 days now into a period of a dollar plus gallon price increase in gasoline. That total demand picture, because of the lag in getting that import-export data, it's about 3 months behind before you have the complete picture. When we get the hard data from the lab.
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11: A surprise in Washington. I'm Lisa Brady, Fox News. The president scrapping today's planned signing ceremony for a bipartisan housing bill because of his push for tougher voter ID laws.
12: President Trump was set to sign the 21st Century Road to Housing Act this afternoon, but now says he is canceling the event until the Save America Act is passed. The housing legislation won broad bipartisan approval, with provisions capping corporate ownership of single-family homes and updating zoning guidelines, all in an effort to boost housing stock and lower prices. But in a social media post, the president says the signing is canceled until such time as we pass the Save America Act, legislation adding voter ID and proof of citizenship requirements.
11: Fox's Jared Halpern at the White House. The Senate Majority Leader has said Republicans don't have the votes to clear a procedural hurdle for that bill, or at this point, to scrap the filibuster rule and eliminate that hurdle. The president's post came just a few hours before a lunch meeting with Senate Republicans. Many other topics could come up at that meeting, including the president's Iran strategy as talks with Iran continue. House Speaker Mike Johnson sounding the alarm over socialist victories in New York primaries last night.
13: These are the times that Reagan was warning about. He was warning about communism overseas. Now it is on our own shores. And it is a very serious time, and every American needs to wake up and understand a threat.
11: Three winners were backed by New York City Mayor Zoran Mamdani.
14: What I see these results as a reflection of are the fact that New Yorkers are hungry for a new kind of politics.
11: Two of his candidates ousting Democratic congressmen. Just getting word of a moderate earthquake in Northern California, shaking a remote area centered about 140 miles northeast of San Francisco. Preliminary magnitude 5.6. No immediate reports of any damage or injuries. 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
15: 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And happy birthday to us.
11: The Texas summer camp where young girls and counselors were killed in flooding last year files for bankruptcy.
16: Documents filed in bankruptcy court in Houston reveal Camp Mystic is $10 million in debt with assets up to only $500,000. Last fall, families of the 25 campers and two counselors killed in the July 4th flooding sued for roughly $1 million in damages. They say the camp was unprepared for an emergency. The flooding along the Guadalupe River that day killed more than 130 people, including the owner of Camp Mystic, Richard Eastland. The camp was going to reopen this summer, but canceled plans to do so a couple months ago, saying in a statement that no summer season should move forward with families continuing to grieve and while investigations continue. Jessica Rosenthal, Fox News.
11: More temperature records are falling in Europe, where extreme heat has turned deadly.
17: A red heat alert is in place for parts of the United Kingdom. That means there's a high risk to life and substantial disruption. Brits are advised to take immediate action to stay safe. As temperatures climb towards 100 degrees, record-breaking for the month of June, we're told power supplies, phone services and water could be disrupted.
11: Fox's Jonathan Savage. Paris topping 105 degrees. In the past week, there have been multiple drownings as people jump into water trying to stay cool. Nearly 3,000 Olympians who competed in this year's Winter Games are set to be the first to get paid through a fund created by the International Olympic Committee to give athletes $10,000 apiece.
18: In Lausanne, Switzerland, the IOC committed more than $100 million to this fund, which Olympic athletes can access by applying for one of the $10,000 grants after competition. In recent years, there have been conversations about paying prize money at the Olympics. This new venture from the IOC rewards participation. This project announced Wednesday by former NBA star Pau Gasol, a member of the IOC.
11: Fox's Jared Max. There's a rally on Wall Street. The Dow's up 457. I'm Lisa Brady, Fox News.
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19: A framework for the fiscal year 2027 state budget has been reached by Governor Gretchen Whitmer, House Speaker Matt Hall, and Senate Majority Leader Winnie Brinks. Hall says the agreement was reached late Monday night. The Richland Republican says the budget includes no tax increases, no raid of the state's rainy day fund, and schools will get an increase in funding. Hall says the budget does not include a property tax cut, but he says conversations about that are still happening. Governor Whitmer will also be appealing a FEMA decision that denied disaster assistance for West Michigan from four tornadoes that hit March 30th. Tornadoes killed four people, damaged homes and businesses in Branch, Cass, and St. Joseph counties. Weber says people are still suffering from the damage. U.S. Small Business Administration has approved low-interest disaster loans for several categories. In the WKZO Newsroom, I'm Michael Arney.

0: Everybody huddle up. It's the Clay and Buck Show. Welcome, welcome. Oh boy, quite a night last night in NYC. We are going to have to talk about it, my friends. Socialism is on the march. Communism is in fashion. And the Islamists are gathering. We got a lot of problems looking at the situation of the electorate in our largest city from last night. Unfortunately, big win for the hard left. The hard left. And I'm going to give you a sense as to, when I say that, how radical are we talking about here? I mean, really, how crazy? Oh, they are crazy. And Mamdani, who, because he was not born here, cannot run for president, something to keep in mind. But Mamdani, the mayor of New York City, is wielding, it seems right now, in America's largest city, considerable political power, able to anoint a whole number of crazy left progressives who defeated incumbent Democrats. Remember, my friends, this is a primary. You had seven Democrat incumbents lost over the last 24 hours when the votes were tallied last night in New York. So this is now a combination of congressional seats and New York legislature, so state assembly and all that too. But there were 15 districts with either the DSA or the WFP that had decided that they were endorsed, right? So you had candidates for these political parties that were being supported. Democratic Socialists of America, my friends. What madness. And the Working Families Party, which I saw people joking around on the internet today, to borrow from Voltaire, neither working nor families, nor particularly a party. But the forces of the hard left had a big night. CNN, millionaires pretending to care about poor people and minorities on air. CNN's John King had this to say. This is cut one. Hit it.
1: I personally believe that U.S. Americans are unable to do so.
0: Wait, what? Guys, what? What was that? You guys are playing some wild stuff today on the show. That was a like Miss America contestant or something from 20 years ago. Let's hear from John King of CNN. Cut one.
2: Mayor Mamdani does get a sweep of the three races in which he endorsed in Democratic primaries tonight. The Democratic Socialist candidate, Danielisa Avila Chevalier, beating a powerful Democratic, longstanding Democratic incumbent, Adriano Espaillat. Much more narrow race than the other two districts here, but this is a mayor making a statement. This is a candidate making a statement. So the conversation is going to be, number one, how much power does Zoran Mamdani have in New York City politics? Number two, he's also making some enemies tonight. Let's be honest. He's been mayor 6 months, and he's gone against two Democratic incumbents and the wishes of the retiring Democratic incumbent in the third district there. But he's making a statement for the city, for the state, and he's also making a statement of where he thinks the Democratic Party should go nationally, both for the next 5 months and into 2028.
0: My friends, I understand that there is an inclination among many of you who don't live in New York. Of course, we have a robust, dedicated audience of WOR listeners in NYC and the environs of the five boroughs. But for those who don't live in New York, many of you might feel like they get what they deserve. It's commie town. They're doing crazy stuff. They will be a lesson for the rest of the country. So far, what we are seeing is the consolidation of the furthest left-wing voices within the Democrat Party, a consolidation of their power in New York City. Now, you can tell me that that's only going to be a problem for New York, but to that I would point out that New York and a lot of the funding mechanisms, a lot of the donor class, New York gets involved in elections all across the country. The media is primarily based in New York still, the news media, such as it is, maybe the legacy corporate news media. And so it does have an effect on everything else. But more than that, the data is indicating so far, when we look at actual votes, not just feelings, but votes, that this Democrat Party that has been on the defensive since Trump's massive win in 2024, this Democrat Party is more radical than ever. Nothing has moderated. Nothing has moved to the center. Everything is about pushing more to be a Islamist, communist, socialist, social justice, anti-colonial, gender theory lunatic. That is the vanguard of the party. Now, it's not every Democrat, but increasingly what we are seeing is there is one constituency within the Democrat Party that is going to have a tough time figuring out how it belongs. And that is Jewish American Democrat voters. Jewish conservatives embraced. Jewish American Democrat voters have to figure out what the long term is going to be here, and they might not figure it out in time, which would be quite sad. The Democrat Party has decided, at least within, again, New York City and these elections, that Israel, believe it or not, Israel was a huge factor in these primaries in New York. If you were a Democrat who was supportive of the United States relationship with Israel, You just got crushed. The social justice left, the community organizers, the sociology grad students living off of mommy and daddy paying their rent, but very interested in politics because they don't have to operate in the real world, in the real economy. They made sure that anybody, including, for example, Espeyat, who is a 5-time Democrat incumbent, a Latino, and the head of the Latino caucus in the Democrat wing of Congress, they made sure that that was an issue highlighted. So there's a lurch toward the left, to be sure. And I think you'll see, along with this, the odds, if not of an AOC presidential candidacy, certainly a vice presidential slot for her, are on the rise. Democrats do not see what has happened in New York City with Mamdani as anything to be worried about. They are increasingly embracing this. This is the new Democrat Party. Who's going to stand in their way? Pelosi doesn't have the juice anymore. Schumer doesn't have the juice anymore. Who is going to tell them that this is not the direction of the Democrat Party? Now, I think it was a particularly rough night for any Democrats who thought that maybe John Ossoff, senator from Georgia, or Shapiro, governor of Pennsylvania, may find themselves in presidential contention. The Democrats are fine with a predominantly non-white, anti-Jewish wing of their party. Now, I understand there are some Jews who are actually quite aligned among Democrats with the Mamdani, the squad, the Rashida Tlaib, the anti-colonial left or whatever. It's really anti-white left. And even though there are white people who are a part of it, that's what it's all about. I understand that there are some complexities here. But what you saw last night should be concerning far outside of the environs of New York. It's not just about what happened in New York City. It's about what this Democrat Party wants to do when it gets into power. Kamala Harris, just by way of review, is a very low to medium IQ person of no particular talent or ability. And she was, after the Democrat Party admittedly had held up a dementia patient, Joe Biden, as the standard bearer of their party, while we all knew that he had extreme mental challenges from age, she almost won. When you look at the aggregate vote numbers, it would only have been a few hundred thousand votes over a handful. Now, I understand she lost every swing state. I understand it was a big victory for Trump. But percentage-wise, in the grand scheme of things, Democrats don't think that they're out of it. In fact, they think they are ascendant. They see the price of gas. They see the price of groceries, even though it's not Trump's fault. And they are promising fixes. They are promising fixes via class warfare and government spending. Our party spends too much. Their party wants to spend twice as much. So how are we going to stop them on that? We can't. They are seeing a pathway here back into power, and we need to be very clear-eyed about where this is going. They don't back down on the stuff that they've said in the past. And I'm going to share with you. You're like, how crazy. You have a person. I talked about her, actually, Chevalier, earlier this week on the show, on Monday, I think. She has taken publicly the craziest left-wing positions that are out there. She wants no borders. She wants no police. And she it wants nothing but take the government taking money from those who are productive and giving it to those who say they need more. That's a scary thing. There should be lessons that people have learned, not just from recent elections, but from, oh, I don't know, the whole history of the 20th century. This stuff does not end well. When people are able to rabble rouse, and when they are successful in using the politics of envy, and using, of course, racial division as well as a mobilizer in politics, the end results are bad. Is this just a one-night thing in New York? Again, CNN, elitist socialism central, this is what their data guy says. This is cut two. Hit it.
3: Well, among Democrats themselves, the Democratic Socialists of America have a higher net favor rating than the Democratic Party does, at least those who are members of Congress. I mean, just take a look here. Dem Socialists of America, plus 17 points. Democrats in Congress, plus 4 points. No wonder that Dem Socialists are getting nominated across the political map in different primaries, because simply put, they are more popular than the Democrats currently in charge. This is one of the biggest political changes I've seen during my lifetime. Match up socialism, capitalism among Democrats. You go back 16 years ago, 2010, capitalism and socialism right there, favorable rating, 51%, 50%. Look at it now. Socialism clearly in the lead among Democrats. 66% of them view socialism favorably. Just 42% view capitalism favorably.
0: That is a very worrying trend, because it's only likely to get worse. The young leftists are ascendant. The young left in this country, they don't care what Nancy Pelosi says. They don't care what Chuck Schumer says. In fact, I think they view a lot of the elder statesmen of the Democrat Party, with the exception of Bernie Sanders, who's among the worst of all of them, they view them as impediments to the progress, to the speed of the progress that they want to make. So we'll get into, I got to tell you some of these details. These are going to be people in Congress. There are going to be members of Congress that have some of the craziest views and virulently anti-Israel views. And how much of a step is it always from people who say Israel has no right to exist, Israel's an apartheid state, all these things, and people who just also don't really like the Jews at all? It's generally not a big leap. I'm not saying it's true in all cases, but it is true in a lot of cases. And it is something that we have to keep an eye on, given what we've seen, whether it's on college campuses, in the media, and certainly in the aftermath of the war in Gaza. This has only become more intense. And there's even a lot of, as you know, rising anti-Israel sentiment on the right. Very prominent voices are not just critical of Israel, but really devastatingly undermining in the way they present Israel to their audience. And I think they're off the mark. I think they're lying. I think what they're saying is defamatory, but can't really defame a country legally, I suppose. Let's get into what some of these leftists are saying. It was a bad night for capitalism and a bad night for America in New York, which is still really our capitalism icon as a city, despite the politics of the city. So we'll talk about that. 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
9: Big insurance, big pharma, big utilities. As Attorney General, Mike Cox beat them all. Saving Michigan seniors and taxpayers billions. As governor, Mike Cox will take the fight to radical big government liberals by eliminating the income tax, dozing state government, rooting out waste, fraud, and abuse, and getting prices down. He beat them before, he'll do it again. Marine, Homicide Prosecutor, Attorney General, Mike Cox for Governor. 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

0: Welcome back into the anti-socialist resistance here on Clay and Buck. Although I'm in Miami, so I feel just the freedom wafting through the very moisture-laden air. It's very warm here, but very free in South Florida. Up there in New York, I'm a little worried about the trajectory of the city after what we just saw. And producer Allie is always deep behind enemy lines in among the most left-wing areas of the entire five boroughs. I don't know if she could find a Republican if you were going to give her $1,000 and an hour to look. Producer Allie, what was it like last night as the results in your Manhattan neighborhood came in?
1: Well, I got to say, I think actually Bushwick beats where I live big time. But all I can say is it was depressing. I'm essentially in embed in the neighborhood where I live. I don't want to say which one it is, just lower Manhattan.
0: Yeah, of course. Safety. Yes. But what was it like? It was jubilation on the streets.
1: Yeah, I mean, were the New York Knicks playing again? I mean, maybe not quite like that. But I got to say, the affordability message resonates with young people who feel like they're buying into it. The propaganda is alluring to them. And all I could say is you don't know what you don't know until it bites you.
0: Producer Allie, stay safe.
1: Thank you.
0: Keep that cafe handy in case you got to just, infiltrate and don't let them know where you work.
1: Yeah, thank exactly.
0: You. So, that's where it is. Oh, speaking of cafes, so this Chevalier, who is now 99% going to be the next Democrat for, 13th district, I think. She was asked just last week in a sit down was with the New York Times. I talked to you about this on Monday. I thought she's so crazy. It's a Democrat primary. She can't win. She was asked, do you believe Israel should continue to exist as a country? Her response, quote, people of the region should have a final say on what their government looks like. The only path that will allow everyone to live in safety is one where everyone is equal before the law. That's not an answer. That is not an answer. You'll note that quite clearly. All right, look, some of us guess our way through health issues, which is just not the way to go. Yeah, there's Dr. Google and AI and all that, but still guessing. You want data. 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

0: 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Local news now.
1: Kalamazoo Valley Enforcement and Crime Reduction Team seizing nearly a pound of fentanyl when they executed two search warrants in the city on June 16th. They were executed in the 800 block of Grant Street and the 900 block of Princeton Avenue, part of the same drug sales investigation. They arrested 49-year-old Matthew Lipsy Jr. and 25-year-old Latasia Perry. A third suspect, a 25-year-old man, wasn't arrested, but charges against him remain possible. The Portage City Council has held their final meeting with City Manager Patrick McGinnis running the show. He'll be retiring before they hold their first meeting in July. Now, the meeting Tuesday night was lengthy, lasting more than 4 hours. City Council is hoping to have a new city manager in place by early this fall. Adam Herringa will be serving as interim city manager. That's the latest from the WKZO Newsroom. I'm Michael Arney.
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3: I'm Beth Fisher. A state budget framework agreement is in place as lawmakers work to finalize a new spending plan before a July 1st deadline. Part of that is the school aid fund, which districts use to figure out their own budgets. Right now, it's a waiting game.
4: With no solid numbers from the state, school districts are making their own budgets based on predictions and what ifs. They've got a deadline, too. Garden City School Superintendent Derek Fisher heads up the K-12 Alliance of Michigan.
5: When the legislature doesn't give us a school aid budget, we are dealing with a couple major unknowns. Mainly, we don't know what our per pupil allocation is going to be. So we are kind of working in the dark when we formulate the budget to begin with, because we also don't know what our enrollment is going to be in the fall, because that data is all a product of the count day that takes place in the first day in October. So we're really working with two unknown variables.
4: Fisher hopes we don't see a repeat of last year when lawmakers missed the July 1st deadline by months. Pat Vitale for the Michigan News Network.
3: The price of new homes in Michigan is going up. One reason is because it's getting more expensive to build them. That's what a lot of people are talking about. The annual State of the Industry breakfast held by the Home Builders of Southeastern Michigan and the Construction Association of Michigan. Keynote speaker Dr. Elliot Eisenberg says tariffs and inflation are making building materials more expensive. But that's not the only growing concern.
6: All the data centers that are being built, and those data centers need plumbers, electricians, you know, all the trades that are involved in house, and other ones that are specific to that industry. But that's pulling workers away at the margin as well.
3: Eisenberg says the housing legislation passed by Congress will boost home building activity, therefore bringing down home prices. Senator Gary Peters introduced a bill to help first-time home buyers. His bill aims to improve financial literacy and lower costs. I'm Beth Fisher for the Michigan News Network.
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10: Cloudy skies on this Wednesday as showers continue to roll through West Michigan this afternoon. Even a few thunderstorms are possible, but severe weather is not expected. Temperatures stay on the cooler side in the upper 60s to near 70. We'll start to dry out overnight with only a few isolated showers possible on Thursday. Warmer air surging in for the weekend. Highs in the 80s will continue the warming trend to 90s by early next week. Tracking West Michigan's weather, I'm Storm Team 8 meteorologist Sarah Flynn.
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12: In the national sense, but within the Democrat Party, you have just this radicalism. I mean, here's an experiment that I would offer to you. If you have to think of a Democrat who is under 50 in elected office right now, who gets media attention and is beloved by the not by the D.C. political class, but is beloved by the base of the Democrat Party, the rank and file street communists, if you will. If you think about somebody who falls into that category, it's overwhelmingly a far left Democrat. That's who comes to mind. It's AOC or it's the Squad or it's, you know, who are the people who are getting the attention. Look at this guy that they're even offering up I'm actually blanking on his name. The preacher who hates God. What's his name? The one in Texas? The guy who's a Christian who wants to burn Christianity to the ground. What? Tallarico. He's like, I just think Jesus was, I just think that he was all in favor of nine genders. I mean, whew. You're seeing this all over the place. If Democrats felt at all like they had been burned in 2024 by radicalism, they would be moving in a different direction with some of these high-profile races, right? No. Instead, what you have is this. Let me give you a sense of what's going on here. First of all, Dan Goldman lost to Brad Lander. Dan Goldman was one of these guys who was he's a huge anti-Trumper. I mean, a Trump-deranged lunatic, we know that much. But he was asked about being banned from a leftist coffee shop for being Jewish. Now remember, he is Jewish, Lander is Jewish, but Lander is a far left progressive, used to be a Democratic Socialist, says he left that officially, but that's what he is. If you're far left enough as a Jew and you are willing to renounce any tie to Israel and really your Jewishness, in a lot of ways, then you can still be within the Democrat Party. You have to be essentially a collaborator with the Rashida Tlaib anti-colonial Democrat left. If you are willing to be a Jewish Democrat and collaborate with the left that actually hates your people and hates Israel, then you're allowed to stay. If not, well, look what happened to Goldman himself. This is cut four. Listen to this.
13: Come on, we're better than this, and we need to be better than this, and we have to stop dividing ourselves so much and try to find the common ground and unify, especially within the Democratic Party, because the person who is inflicting so much damage on every New Yorker's lives on a day-to-day basis is not 6,000 miles away. He's in 1600 Pennsylvania Avenue, and that is who the enemy is that we all need to unify to stop.
12: That weaselly answer was in response to being asked about whether there is anti-Semitism in the Democrat Party. And this guy was banned from a coffee shop because he's Jewish. I think that's, if there is a thing as textbook anti-Semitism, wouldn't that be right there? Couldn't be any more straightforward than that. Right? But you'll notice he is speaking around the issue because he has to placate the Jew haters in the party. Let's speak plainly to each other. Jews have a welcome and prominent, welcome home and a prominent role on the right in Republican politics, in Republican intellectual and cultural life and everything else. On the left, things are getting a little bit, I know in the past that has certainly been the case, and a majority of Jews vote Democrat, but something has changed. It's changing right now. That's what I'm talking about. That shift is underway where, hold on a second, if you're going to be, it used to be you could be a pretty progressive Democrat and maintain a favorable view of Israel and specifically the U.S. relationship with Israel. You cannot do that anymore. You will be targeted. They will, you know, rhetorically bludgeon you with AIPAC money, AIPAC money, AIPAC money. They will attack you. This is what happened. I mean, there's video clips of this stuff. People on the street, oh, you take all that AIPAC money. So you can be, as Lander is, you can be Jewish and be a far left Democrat, but you have to sell out Israel and you have to mouth the mandatory slogans of the anti-colonial, anti-white, DEI race communists. You have to do that. If you will collaborate with them on that, you can, you know, then you're Brad Lander. Here you go. Brad Lander talking to CNN's Caitlin Collins. Listen to the way he talks on the issue of being a proud Jewish New Yorker, but who's also a far leftist and just won place six.
14: Do you agree with how Mayor Mamdani described AIPAC when he was out on the campaign trail?
15: Voters have a lot of concerns with AIPAC and the way, but it's, you know, that's true of other super PACs as well that spend money in dark ways, that don't even talk clearly about the issues that they're focused on. So, you know, it was an important part of my campaign. At the same time, like, I'm a proud Jewish New Yorker. Anti-Semitism is surging. It is important for us to be clear that the Democratic Party is not going to compromise on anyone's human rights, not Palestinians in Gaza, and not Jews in New York City or the United States of America. Like, that's not two separate jobs. That's the same job.
12: Brad, hate to break it to you, buddy, but the people that you're bending the knee to here, they actually don't want to be your friend. They aren't on board with what you think they're on board with. Islamism has no place for Judaism, secular or otherwise. And there is a rise of Islamist sentiment within the Democrat Party. There's a rise with it, of course, of deeply anti-Semitic sentiment within the Democrat Party. And I would just note, this is a congressional and state, we're talking about congressional and state assembly elections in New York. Wouldn't that be particularly localized? It's not even like a Senate race. You know, senators are involved in foreign policy. Congress, yeah, you can be a member of the House of Representatives, be involved in foreign policy, but you're one of hundreds, right? It's a little, you got to really make that part of your mandate. Certainly a state assemblyman has nothing to do with Israel. Why were Jewish some Jewish, some non-Jewish, why were people running for state assembly attacked with, will you or will you not take AIPAC money in this election? This is a cleavage. This is a division that is just going to get deeper within the Democrat Party, because here's what they are inherently trying to do. They want a coalition that is so concerned with power that the people in the coalition, or at least some of them, will forget that the others within that coalition want power to do very bad things to them over the long run, to not actually represent their interests, to make excuses when bad things happen to their people, in this case, Jews, the targets of anti-Semitism. So, and, you know, I'll tell you this, and I don't think I've spoken about this before on the show. I have never been called a Jew so much as I have the last year talking about politics and being involved, you know, giving commentary online. As you all know, I'm a Roman Catholic of Anglo-Irish ancestry, but I just get people attacked. I don't know if they really think that I'm Jewish or they are saying it as like I'm a, you know, a goyim who is just doing the bidding. But I sit here and tell you, I view it as a badge of honor that they would say this about me, even though they think it's some kind of an insult. An insult? Well, what's insulting about it? Are you calling me Jewish is supposed to be an insult, but you see the left, the identity politics of the left, it's always based in the needs of the moment. The street communists will turn on anyone. The greatest lesson I think that you could take about the loyalty of the communist from the 20th century, and really one of the death knells of communism over the long term, was Stalin and Hitler make a pact and then stab each other in the back, so to speak, right? Work with anyone, turn on anyone, doesn't matter. You also saw this, by the way, with Mao and his long campaign and willing to work with the Chiang Kai-shek nationalists, willing, of course, stabbing them in the back the whole time, and playing footsie with the Russians the whole time. Anything for power. Anything for power. That is the view of these individuals. And for people who are looking at what's happening in New York, with whether it's Mamdaniism or some of these offshoots of it now into his endorsements, you actually have a lot of far left, progressive, white, well off New Yorkers in their late 20s and through their 30s and into their 40s who are electing people who seem to hate America and want to tear it all down around them. That is the phenomenon that we are witnessing. I understand for a lot of you, there can be this, you wish to wave the hand and say, it doesn't matter, Buck. It won't affect me here. It won't matter. Well, let's take a look again. Let's step back and look at the national, because I always, if you live in Oregon or Nebraska or Texas or South Carolina, I always want you to know we're trying to talk here about issues that affect all of us all the time. And this does because what happened in 2020? I know there's a very broad question, but look at the basic underlying ploy that the Democrats used. They put forward an old dementia-addled white guy so that they could get AOC kinds of policies as soon as they get into office. That was the plan. That was the whole thing. And Biden had a radical left presidency in every way that he could. Everything from spending to gender policy to the borders. Biden was the most radical borders president in history. But he was the old white guy who had been in politics forever and the whole thing. They used that. You can tell me, oh, but Buck, it's Mamdaniism is never going to be. They're gonna go with, maybe it's Kamala. This is where Clay can send in a talk back from vacation on the beach. Maybe it'll be Kamala. Maybe it's Gavin Newsom. I really don't.

0: aints at moderation and dialogue, and that is just tactical. Ideologically, the Democrat Party of today is, in fact, the party of Mamdani. This is why he is such a phenomenon. This is why so many people are, including here, talking about this guy. So it's not just limited. Look at what just happened in California. Oh, we had Spencer Pratt running this amazing race. Oh, the Democrat machine's crushing them. Democrat machine is going to be running California. We tried. This is what's going on. Certainly that's what's going on in Los Angeles. So this was a wake-up call for us, my friends. This is not your dad or certainly your granddad's Democrat Party. That is for sure. All right, in the days leading up to July 4th, we'll all make a big deal of our nation's 250th birthday. As unique as this July 4th will be in the way we celebrate Independence Day, it's a good reminder that our history isn't just found in books. 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

0: Coming up in just a few minutes here, Uncle Bill stopping by to tell us it's all going to be okay. Or maybe not. Maybe he's going to be like, smoke him if you got him, head for the lifeboats. I don't know. He's not going to. He's seen a lot. But he'll be with us. Want to hear his take on all this stuff. Also, the Trump situation. Let's not forget, we got the Iran deal still underway. We got Trump talking about gas prices on Truth Social. I will get to all of that with you coming up here momentarily. Let us take Kevin from New York City, WOR listener. Let's hear what he has to say on the talk back.
1: I just wanted to say, if people like this Daria Lisa lady who hates our country keep winning elections, we're not going to have a country much longer. I mean, if it's a problem for our largest city, it will become a problem for the rest of our country. And that terrifies me, because like you, I am a new father to a little girl, and it keeps me up at night thinking she may have to grow up in a country that's being taken from her, in a country she won't recognize when she gets older.
0: Kevin, we stay in the fight no matter what, my friend. We fight for this country, and we fight for its values, come what may. Never forget that. 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Play B.
2: What happened in New York is the very first example of the Red-Green Alliance. Until they get power, they throw the Democrats to the side. Just like everybody's always been saying, but right there is the very first clue, the key. And the Democrats need to do some revamping and kick them to the side. I don't know why they ever got tied up with them in the beginning, but, you know.
0: My friend and mentor Glenn Beck has been talking about the Red-Green Alliance of the communists and the Islamists for, I don't know, 20 years now. So, yeah, it's a problem. People working together to collapse our Western civilization, but we stay in the fight.
3: 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Clay Travis and Buck Sexton.
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12: Plan B on Capitol Hill. I'm Lisa Brady, Fox News. After President Trump canceled a signing ceremony for a bipartisan housing bill, posting that a voter ID bill must be passed first, House Speaker Mike Johnson says there's support for the president's priorities.
13: And House Republicans will put together a reconciliation bill, Reconciliation 3.0, that will have that. I talked the president through that in detail this morning, as I have in the past, and he said, can we do it? I said, we can, if the Republicans will stand together.
12: Versions of the Save America Act have failed to advance in the Senate. At this hour, the president is scheduled to have a lunch meeting with Senate Republicans. Meantime, a federal judge has just blocked an executive order on elections, which included requiring proof of citizenship to register to vote. The ruling just in from a federal judge in Boston effectively turns a preliminary injunction she issued a year ago into a permanent ban, ruling that the Constitution gives states and Congress the authority to regulate elections, that the president's requirements would violate the separation of powers. In addition to his Capitol Hill meeting, President Trump also meets today with the NATO Secretary General, while Secretary of State Marco Rubio is in the Middle East, hearing what allies think about a deal with Iran.
14: Some of America's Gulf allies reportedly think the deal on the table is too soft on Iran, a $300 billion fund to rebuild the country and the easing of some international sanctions. Iran fired hundreds of missiles and drones at its neighbors as Operation Epic Fury unfolded. The memorandum of understanding last week doesn't mention Iran's conventional military arsenal.
12: Fox's Jonathan Savage. U.S. Energy Secretary Chris Wright says going forward, Iran will not have the ability to block the Strait of Hormuz. But he also tells Reuters a return to normal oil flows is delayed because of Iran's mines in the strait. So far, no damage or injuries reported after an earthquake in Northern California, centered in a remote area northeast of San Francisco, preliminary magnitude 5.6. 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
15: 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Dial pound 250, say Mike Rowe. 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And happy birthday to us.
12: In New Jersey, Congresswoman makes her latest court appearance trying to have federal assault charges tossed out after a confrontation with ICE agents last year.
16: This is about weaponizing the Department of Justice to do their personal vendetta bidding against people that they don't like, and I'm one of those people on that list.
12: Democrat LaMonica McIver says she was at a migrant detention center as part of legitimate oversight. She could face up to 17 years in prison if convicted. Four people connected to New York City's former mayor are now facing charges in a federal bribery investigation.
17: Frank Caron, the chief of staff for former Democratic Mayor Eric Adams, is accused of taking more than $100,000 in bribes to steer a multi-million dollar city contract for emergency housing for migrants to a hotel in Queens. A federal indictment says he and three others, including his brother, are charged with bribery, wire fraud, money laundering, and other crimes. Prosecutors say in 2022, when southern state governors were sending migrants to New York City by the busload, the city's social services department rejected the hotel's application to become an emergency migrant shelter. They say Caron interceded on the hotel's behalf. Caron's attorney has called the indictment weak.
12: Fox's Tanya J. Powers. Florida is demanding data from CVS Health suggesting the way pharmacy benefits are applied could amount to unfair trade practices.
9: Florida Attorney General James Uthmeyer is now requiring CVS Health, owner of both the retail pharmacy chain and benefit manager Caremark, to turn over records of how it makes payments and how it treats the pharmacies it doesn't own.
18: We're going to want to look at how they might be steering patients and specialty drug rules. We'll be looking at their audits, rebates, and how they treat their own stores versus everybody else.
9: Uthmeyer says the investigation is prompted by complaints that independent pharmacies are strong-armed by CVS Health. The company says they will cooperate.
12: Fox's Evan Brown in Miami. Stocks are higher. The Dow's up 385. I'm Lisa Brady, Fox News.
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20: The Federal Emergency Management Agency has denied disaster assistance for West Michigan from four tornadoes that hit March 30th. Governor Whitmer says she will appeal that. Now, the tornadoes killed four people, damaged homes and businesses in Branch, Cass, and St. Joseph counties. Whitmer says families are still suffering from the damage. Activists and lawmakers rallying at the state capitol Tuesday for a data center moratorium in Michigan. They called on lawmakers to enact what they call sensible policies to address growing concerns about the resources that the centers use. Senator Jim Grunstedt introduced the Senate's moratorium bill this year. He says it is needed to let communities assess the possible impact of data center projects. He says global tech giants are driving the data center boom. That's the latest from the WKZO Newsroom. I'm Michael Arney. More news, WKZO.com.

0: Second hour, Clay and Buck kicks off now. Uncle Bill time here on the program. That's right. Bill O'Reilly joins now. New York Times bestselling author. BillO'Reilly.com for his latest commentary and everything else you can get there, including the We'll Do It Live podcast, which he is the host of. Go check that out. His many, many books. Bill, great to have you. And we got big things to dive into. First off, last night, New York, any surprises to you with some of the hardline leftists? I mean, we got people who are heading to Congress pretty much. I don't think anyone thinks they're not going to win after winning the Democrat primary in like the northern Manhattan, South Bronx area, for example. We got people that are saying they want to abolish all police. They want no borders at all. They don't care if Israel exists. They clearly don't want it to exist. And they're just straight up socialists. What do you think?
1: I think they're communists. I don't think they're socialists. A couple of weeks ago, I came across Mao's Little Red Book. Quotations from Chairman Mao Zedong, 1966, first edition, USA. It's actually got a stamp on it from the customs officials saying, we're letting it in the country, but we don't subscribe to any of this. So what we are seeing here in New York, where I live, and I'm just outside the city limits, so I'm not quite in the kill zone, is radical progressives who are banded together under the mayor, ma'am, and Donnie, and are trying to form what they call a communist cadre. So what is that? That means that private property can be seized. That's the hallmark of communism. That's what separates it from capitalism and socialism, that you can forcibly seize somebody's property. And Mandana has already started doing that by making it impossible for landlords, private landlords, people who own buildings, to pretty much do their business. He's setting up so many regulations. And, of course, the people are getting hurt in the process because none of the improvements in the apartment buildings are getting fixed. No landlord is going to invest any money to clean up your building or fix anything. So the poor people who live in these tenements are getting hosed. But Mandani wants these buildings to be owned by the city of New York. So you got these three characters, and they will be in Congress, and they'll be part of the radical progressive movement. But they're going to hurt the Democratic Party, because once you get into that kind of radicalism, the liberal bent of the United States starts to get queasy. Once you say to people, I'm going to take your money and your car and your house and everything else, which is what the communists want to do, then even liberal Democrats go, whoa. And I think in November, you're going to see a split. It's going to hurt the Democratic Party.
0: One would hope so. We'll see how this all shakes out. We're speaking to Bill O'Reilly, everybody, BillO'Reilly.com for his latest commentary. Bill, I want to get you on I talked a lot of New York today. I want to get you on the national side of things here with where Trump currently is with the Iran deal, with oil prices, and taking a look at the midterms, which you just referenced a moment ago. Has he righted the ship enough with Iran, so to speak, and with gas prices that you are not concerned about how it's going to shake out for the GOP in the midterms, or how do you see it?
1: I think it's too early to make that assessment, Buck. Number one, the oil prices have come down dramatically on the wholesale level. But retail, the president knows and scolded the American oil companies that, look, you're gouging. You're way overcharging for what your wholesale price is on oil and gas and utilities. And I don't like it. Now, Trump can give them a hard time. So I do expect the prices to come down, but believe me, this is the downside of capitalism. These companies do not want to give any of us a break. They want to charge as much as they can. So oil couple of weeks ago was over $100 a barrel. Now it's hovering around $70 a barrel. I mean, that's a dramatic decrease, but we're not seeing it at the pump. And President Trump knows he's got to get that there if he wants to prosper in November. It's not just about him. It's about the Republican Party. So you got a situation where economics, which is the reason that Donald Trump did not pummel Iran the way he could have. He didn't want a worldwide recession or depression. He even said it, Herbert Hoover. He doesn't want to bring back Herbert. And, of course, Mr. Hoover was president when the stock market collapsed in 1929. But going forward, these mullahs are unbelievably obnoxious and dishonest. I would not be surprised if the USA has to take military action against them in a horrendous way. And that'll lead to a lot of dead Persians over there.
0: Speaking of Bill O'Reilly, BillO'Reilly.com for his latest. And Bill, you know, we're looking at, fortunately, those gas prices dropping, which is good. But price in general and the cost of living stuff, really, groceries, rent, all these things, it is somehow an issue that while Trump has said he's trying to do a lot of things on it and clearly the markets are up and there's a lot of good economic news overall, there's a tremendous, at least I see this in the polling right now, and you rightly point out we're months away from Election Day, so things can switch, but there's a lot of price sensitivity in the piece of the electorate that can show up or not, and that can be persuaded or not. Is the GOP making the right kind of sounds on this issue? I mean, you mentioned housing with Mamdani before. This guy comes in and says he's going to lower the cost of housing. It's never been higher, and people don't seem to be picking up on this.
1: And it'll get higher because of all the regulations that Mamdani is going to slap on the landlords in New York City. As far as your other question is concerned, the United States is a consumer-driven economy. So we live or die by what people buy. And, you know, we have the Fed and we have all of this stuff. And then you can watch CNBC, their little business shows. You can do whatever you want. It's all a bunch of BS, because what drives this society as far as money is concerned is how much money you, me, and everybody else spends. So in New York City, they're willing to spend $4,000 for one bedroom apartment. See, I'm not willing to spend that. Even when I was coming up, I lived in Jersey. I didn't live in Manhattan. Because I cut my rent bill 50% by living across the river. And yeah, I sacrificed a little social life, but I'm not going to let myself be taken advantage of. Already this summer, and you know the area a little bit, Buck, but the east end of Long Island is the big tourist place, the Hamptons, mm-hmm. right?
0: Yep.
1: And I wouldn't go anywhere near the Hamptons. I mean, those people frighten me. And I don't know how to tie my sweater around my neck. I've never gotten that. And I don't want anything to do with them. But I live in a small town, which is tourist-generated. And the high-end restaurants are taking it on the chin. That even the wealthy people aren't going there. And I tell everybody, go to Costco. Go to Walmart. And buy your stuff sensibly. Don't pay crazy prices, because if you do, you get more crazy prices. But a lot of people are lazy. A lot of people don't care. They'll go in and they'll buy an appetizer for $28. I'm not doing it. I got the money, but I'm not doing it, because I know that the basis of our economy will get better for the consumer the less money the consumer wastes.
0: Do you think that going here on out, the focus on the economy from Trump and the GOP is just, is this just what it's going to be all about to try to make sure? Because I think you and I both know it's obvious. If Democrats take the House, we're heading to impeachment 3.0. a lot of noise, a lot of mayhem, and all of a sudden people are going to start thinking about the 28 election pretty much as soon as we hit the ground in January of 27. So what's the key between that? Yeah, gas prices got to stay down and hopefully keep going down. What else do they need to do?
1: Well, food will come down in conjunction with the gas prices because the food prices can only be justified by higher transportation costs. So I expect that to happen. As far as the Republican message is concerned, they need to get President Trump, he's the whole thing, to explain what I just explained. I'd hold up a menu in the Oval Office. I wouldn't tell everybody what restaurant it was. And I would tick off, why are you paying us? You know, why are you doing that? You know, and the same thing with insurance. I just signed a new insurance for my home. And I had to go through five insurance agencies to get a fair price. But they exist. I'm not going to pay the State Farm guy all the money that, you know, they're spending on advertising on television because that jacks up everybody's premiums. I'll go to, you know, somebody who gives me a decent deal. That's called financial discipline. I get that from my World War II parents. I mean, I wouldn't buy anything that they felt was out of context. The Democrats have a very, very tough problem, even though you might be right, they might win the House, is they don't have any leadership. There's no leader. There's no face of the Democratic Party. And their message is diluted by the radical that we saw in New York City. It's in L.A., San Francisco, Chicago. This isn't America. Okay? This is not America. And I think there might be a lot of people who may not like what President Trump is doing, but they're going to go, he's not as bad as these people. And then you hold up Newsom or Pritzker or somebody like that. So the Democrats, they don't have a real solid bench. They don't have a superstar.
0: You don't have high hopes for Hunter Biden stepping in, throwing his hat in the throwing his hat in the ring. He's been making some noise on Twitter these days. So,
1: yeah, anybody can make noise on Twitter. You know what the game is.
0: of course.
1: I'm so far divorced from that whole internet sham. You know, it's all clicks for cash. Anybody can get on there and say anything they want, as irresponsible as it may be, and they can develop a following. You know, it's horrible. It's terrible.
0: But do you think a President AOC bill? I'm sorry, a candidate AOC, is that in the realm of realistic, or is that a little too crazy still?
1: She'll wax Schumer if she runs in New York.
0: Yeah,
1: she'll wax him.
0: I mean, I think you're probably right.
1: Is ridiculous. I mean, he can't even speak. He's like Biden. He has to read everything off of paper. And he's so far gone, and the leftists don't want him. So the big money progressives don't want Schumer. So AOC, as dim as she is, and she is dim. Can you imagine me interviewing her, Buck?
0: It would be great. I don't think she'll do it, but it would be great.
1: I mean, who do you think is going to come out on top of that?
0: Yeah.
1: So, and it's not that I'm so brilliant or anything like that. It's that she doesn't know anything.
0: Yeah, I know. Well, neither does this woman who just won the primary last night for Northern Manhattan, Chevalier. I mean, in fact, what she knows is terrifying because it's pretty much just evil stuff. Bill, we got to leave it there for today, but everyone go check out the podcast. We'll do it live and go to BillO'Reilly.com. Bill, always appreciate you. Have a great 250th.
1: Okay, Buck. Thanks for having me on. Appreciate it.
0: Anytime. 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

0: Welcome back in here to Clay and Buck. We got a lot of calls on the talk backs. We'll dive into it. We're just talking to Uncle Bill about what's going on with the election in the primary in New York, but also how Trump's looking with these gas prices going down, everything else. So a lot of big topics to hit here. But something else I wanted to note, and this is maybe somewhere where Bill and I might see things a little differently, because I think right now there is a sense of a little bit of laughter and maybe even goading of Democrats after the win. I mean, I give you Bill Malugin of Fox News reporting that the NRCC gave like consolation flowers or something to the office of Hakeem Jeffries. There's like a photo of this saying, you know, ha ha, you guys just elected a bunch of communists. Yeah, but they're not going to say that they're a Democrat. First of all, they're always going to fight and say they're socialists. And I agree with Bill that these are actually communists. Ideologically, they are in lockstep with communism. They just can't get there yet. So socialism is there. And keep in mind that Karl Marx described himself as a socialist. And the early Soviets like Lenin described themselves as socialists. So we're playing a lot of word games here all the time to really hide what's at issue. But the Democrats at election time will just lie. And so if you have enough communists in the Democrat Party, they can get communist policies rather while pretending to be something that they are not, which is more moderate. Here is Wes Moore, cut 26, agreeing with Kamala, the Electoral College has got to go. Hit it.
1: She had a very similar answer when I asked her about the Electoral College and whether it should be abolished. And so it was a very similar answer to her answer about the Supreme Court. Where do you stand on that?
2: You know, I would say the same thing. You know, I think the Electoral College, I understand why it was put there. I also think that there is now time to reevaluate, and there's now time to take another look at it, because you're continue to watch how the hopes of the people of this country aren't necessarily being reflected in the results of presidential elections.
0: There you have Wes Moore, supposed to be the moderate. Oh, he's a return to normal Democrat times, right? But he's in favor, at least right now, because he's going to have to impress the left-wing Democrat primary voters who are insane. So he's going to say whatever he's got to say. Born on America's darkest day of September 11th, the Tunnel at the Towers Foundation has been helping America's heroes ever since. Heroes like Fire Captain Andrew Donner. Inspired by the bravery of New York City firefighters on 9/11, Andrew devoted his life to serving his community. 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But after a brave battle, Andrew lost his life to lung cancer caused by occupational toxins. 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
1: 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I'm Michael Arney.
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3: I'm Ryan Recker. A teenager was shot in Saginaw Township last night. Police say it happened west of downtown when a 19-year-old man injured. The last listed in non-life-threatening injuries. A gun believed to have been found on the scene. No suspects are currently in custody. Michigan Secretary of State and Democratic frontrunner for governor is going viral on social media for saying she wants a high-speed rail in the state.
4: So I'm here at the Blue Bridge in Grand Rapids, and back in 1892 when this opened, it could take you from Muskegon to Mackinac City like that. And somewhere along the way, we've stopped investing in bridges and infrastructure, and that matters for people here in Michigan, because whether it's the pothole that wrecks your tires in your car or just the fact that it can cost so much to get from one city to the other.
3: And Jocelyn Benson getting a fair share of reaction from both supporters and those who oppose a high-speed rail system. Benson has been a longtime supporter of it. Michigan Department of Transportation was in talks to do a study on the feasibility of an east-west passenger rail line connecting Holland, Grand Rapids, Lansing, and Arbor, and Detroit. A survey finished in March on the possibility of a north-south passenger rail. The Red Wings are moving away from a 30-year-old tradition this fall.
5: That move involves training camp, which is set to begin in September. Now, usually the Red Wings will head to Traverse City for camp, but with the NHL expanding its regular season schedule from 82 to 84 games this year, and with the new collective bargaining agreement mandating that veteran players only need to spend 13 days in training camp, the Wings will instead hold their camp this year at Little Caesars Arena. Now, training camp in Traverse City began for the Red Wings back in 1997 under the direction of former GM Ken Holland, who called it a way for players and coaches to get away from any distractions and also a chance to bond as a team before the start of the regular season.
3: That's Tony Ortiz reporting. Kalamazoo police investigating a deadly hit and run early this morning south of downtown. A 32-year-old man found in the roadway believed to be hit by a vehicle. That victim died at the scene. At this time, no suspect has been named. I'm Ryan Recker for the Michigan News Network.
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0: cloudy skies on this Wednesday as showers continue to roll through West Michigan this afternoon. Even a few thunderstorms are possible, but severe weather is not expected. Temperatures stay on the cooler side in the upper 60s to near 70. We'll start to dry out overnight with only a few isolated showers possible on Thursday. Warmer air surging in for the weekend. Highs in the 80s will continue the warming trend to 90s by early next week. Tracking West Michigan's weather, I'm Storm Team 8 meteorologist Sarah Flynn.
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4: Hi, in the Matrix. I have screens up here so I can see everything going on, live feeds. It's got a lot of data coming in. Talking to the team in New York, when Clay's here, of course, talking to each other all the time. And so I can see what you send me on X in real time, live during the show. And Maria said this to me. And I think this is important because people say, well, why are you talking about New York? And why are we talking gas prices? Some of these different issues. Well, gas price is clearly national, but New York, does it affect people who live in Montana? Does it affect people who live in, Oklahoma, the Carolinas, et cetera, et cetera? Yes. When there are insane Democrats who are getting into Congress and finding their way into the legislature, this is something that we should be concerned about because this is part of a pattern. There is momentum here. This isn't just a one-off. And I got a question here, or not a question, a statement from Maria in response to what I said about Kamala Harris. She says, Harris did not win with a small margin. I'm responding to what you said on radio. She lost heavily in precincts and battleground states, and Trump won the battleground states. I said that, but just so we can all be clear here, and I knew that we would have to push back a little bit on the triumphalism of Trumpism at some point in time, meaning the Democrats are going to make a comeback, my friends. Okay. It's not like we ride off happily ever after into the sunset after Trump's 2024 win. Clearly, we got this midterm coming up. And then the 2028 election is going to be a royal rumble. It is going to be a giant throwdown. About the future of the country. And I'm looking forward to talking to you about all of that, but I have no illusions. It's going to be a tough fight. To her point, to Miss Maria on X's point, that this was not it was not some huge numerical win that Trump had by the votes. My friends, there were, keep this in mind, about 155 million votes cast in the 2024 presidential election, okay? 155 million. If, to optimize for winning the Electoral College, if Kamala Harris was able to move 80,000 votes in Michigan, 120,000 votes, I'm sorry, wait, here we go. Yeah, 80,000 votes, pardon me, in Pennsylvania. 80,000 votes in Pennsylvania, 82,000. 15,000 votes in Wisconsin, 18,000 votes in Michigan. For a grand total of 115,000 votes in three swing states, she would be president of the United States. So keep that context in mind as we are going forward here. I know that Trump got the numbers he needed where he needed them in 2024 and in 2016 for big electoral college, even bigger in 2024, big electoral college wins. I know he won all the swing states. This is all fantastic. Nobody was more excited about this than me. Well, maybe Trump, but very few people more excited about this than me. That all said, whether it's a Kamala candidacy or Gavin Newsom or Wes Moore, although I don't think that's going to happen, whoever it is who becomes the Democrat standard bearer, they've got a shot. Kamala is Not impressive in any capacity whatsoever. But maybe political endurance will have to be one of them. Maybe she comes back. Maybe she is. And of course, yes, I would owe Clay a steak and he's going to laugh at me for owing him a steak. But I still think Gavin Newsom probably wins in a primary matchup against her. Nonetheless, 115,000 votes over three states out of 155 million cast, my friends. And Kamala is president. With everything we saw, with the I would change nothing from what Biden did, and being a vice president to a dementia patient, hiding that from the American people, hiding from the media when you're cast into the role of being now the candidate, didn't actually even have a primary, just anointed by the Democrat machine, and she was 115,000 votes away. Okay? That's very numerically speaking. Now, I understand you can't just pick the votes exactly where you want them, and there's a lot that goes into this, but numerically speaking, that is not a big margin of error that we have to work with here. And that is why I have these concerns about what we see, these ideological movements and the momentum they have in a place like New York, where it's easy to just sort of wave your hand. It's easy to say, oh, well, Mamdani is just New York's problem. Not if he is symbolic of the trajectory of the Democrat Party in major cities across the country, which I think he is in a lot of ways. When it comes to the Democrats, he certainly is. And you have an increasingly open and brazen contingent of the Democrat Party that is just openly anti-white, anti-American, anti-Christian, anti-capitalist. Go down the list. And you could say, oh, I mean, and remember, we were talking to Bill O'Reilly about this before. He said that'll hurt them in the, well, it should hurt them in the general election. But I would contend to you that they'll do the Biden routine again, where when it comes to getting the votes, they pretend that that's not who they are. But this is actually who they are. And that is how they will govern, as they did under Biden. Biden was, as think about how he acted on the stuff he did on COVID and the vaccine mandates and the way that the gender, you know, transition stuff for kids was from the White House itself. They were pushing that. I mean, you got the border, the most radical border policy in our history's, in our country's history, which might be the most damaging thing. You could argue that the 10 million illegals that Biden just let flood the country, that he invited into the country, could be a bigger long-term threat for the dissolution of this country itself as we know it than the debt. I know we talked a lot about all the debt. We're about to be at $40 trillion. Okay, but we also have 30 or 40 million people in the country illegally, or something like that, 25 million, who aren't supposed to be here. And increasingly, we see that a lot of them are willing to run for office openly, or people that they like will run for office openly on an anti-American open borders platform. And that's where we are. So, yeah, I am concerned about this. I don't think that it is wise. I don't think that it is a good idea at all to ignore any of this. And if you're asking, what kind of things are they? Oh, wait, by the way, here's let's get this. This is Fetterman talking about the dirtbag left of his own party. This is 15. Play it.
5: The kind of people that are trying to run out of office. I mean, they're just good traditional kinds of Democrats you would have expect in New York City now. And now this has just become really, it's just been the dancing days of the dirtbag left, you know, with some of these candidates are outrageous. You know, you have candidates, they abolish ICE, abolish the police, abolish the border.
4: What kind of stuff are we really talking about here? I mean, I feel like specifics are always useful. You have back in 2021, Avila Chevalier, who just won that primary for the 13th district in New York. So she's going to Congress, not state assembly stuff. She wrote in 2021, literally abolish the border. All deportation is wrong. And her Twitter biography had the hashtags Black Lives Matter, Free Palestine, and described her location in New York as occupied Lenape land to acknowledge the indigenous claims about New York City. It's like she came out of the factory of extreme left-wing loon, and now she's going to Congress. She's more radical than AOC. She just beat a Democrat who was in there for five terms and, you know, was kind of a establishment Hispanic caucus Democrat guy. And you can tell me, oh, but Buck, why does this? It's just one member of Congress or whatever. There's, you think that there aren't people like this in Los Angeles, in Chicago? The mayor of Chicago just declared a trans genocide emergency. A trans genocide. Basically, an emergency because of all the trans people being killed. And in Chicago last year, there were over 400 people killed, and I don't think a single person murdered was trans. So the 400 just people killed. Yeah, that's the way Chicago, that's the way things have to be there, apparently. You know, they can't get that crime number down to something that's more reasonable. But the trans genocide, even though no one has died, that is an emergency that requires the resources of the city. So you're seeing this far left stuff. It's in Chicago. It's in New York. It's in Los Angeles. It's in San Francisco's mayor is a little bit more normal these days, to be fair. But it's certainly in Portland. It's in Seattle. It's in Baltimore, absolutely. You know, there you could throw out other cities. I don't want to, you know, step on to some cities where maybe it's not as prominent. But in all of those places, absolutely. Radical leftist craziness. I'm not even talking about some of the stuff like Asheville, North Carolina, and some of these other places where you got kind of the wackadoo evil hippie policies, right? Oh, a trans femicide. State of emergency. What does that even mean? Wouldn't it be just a transicide? Why is it a trans femicide? What? That doesn't even make sense. But it's not supposed to make sense. It's supposed to make people who don't want to do anything, don't want to live in reality, and don't want to be held accountable, make them feel good about themselves. Just like people who put Free Palestine, who have never been to Palestine, because there is no Palestine. They've never been to the West Bank. They've never been to Gaza. They have no idea what it is like in these places. They have no idea the degree of indoctrination of hate that the children, tragically, but it's true, the children of places like Gaza are indoctrinated into the deepest hatred of Jews. I mean, really the most virulent anti-Semitic Nazis during World War II level hatred of Jews. That is absolutely taught to children in places like Gaza, in the schools, such as, you know, to the degree that there are functioning schools there before. And these people have no idea, but in this country, it's just all part of the cause of causes. You know, it's so much harder to sit there and ask yourself, am I doing everything I can to be a productive person, a reliable individual, someone who is trustworthy, someone who, without anyone guffawing, could be described as, you know, a pillar of his community or her community. Somebody who is doing things, who is raising a family, who is supporting other people, who is responsible for something beyond their own whims and desires. It's so much

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0: Is that, was that Tone Loke bringing us in here? Is that right? I just nailed that one.
1: I like this. We have a little bit of Name That Tune with our rejoin music now. I picked that one out. I remember that tune back in the day. Let's take some calls here. Let me see. Doug in Flint, Michigan. What's going on, Doug?
2: Hey.

0: Just like you, I'm afraid of what's going to be happening this November. It's going to be very close, and I think that unless we have a national holiday for voting, the Democrats, they all work for the government. They all work. They're teachers. They got the day off, and the Republicans are out working. So it's very difficult for them to get out to vote. And when it comes to a midterm, they don't have the drive, the will. They're busy working.
1: Yeah.
0: We need to change that.
1: Well, so you want a national holiday, right? I think we should make sure. A lot of places have this thing about you have to, like, a job will give you the time to go and vote. Yeah, I think you should have the day off. We have days off for we have Juneteenth off. I mean, we don't on this show, but if Juneteenth is a federal holiday, how about Election Day is a federal holiday? I could get on board with that. See, Kenny from Melbourne, Florida. Hit it.
2: Bill O'Reilly is 100% correct. This is a city election primary, Democrat versus Democrat. Go around the country and check the other Democrat candidates, all of them that are running for Congress throughout the country. How many of them are like this, like the communist in New York? Virtually none.
1: No, I think a lot of them actually are pretty close to the communists in New York. That's a broader conversation. We'll talk to Lydia Moynihan in a minute.
3: 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Clay Travis and Buck Sexton.
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7: 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As Attorney General, Mike Cox beat them all. Saving Michigan seniors and taxpayers billions. As governor, Mike Cox will take the fight to radical big government liberals by eliminating the income tax, dozing state government, rooting out waste, fraud, and abuse, and getting prices down. He beat them before, he'll do it again. Marine, homicide prosecutor, Attorney General, Mike Cox for governor. 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
9: President Trump on Capitol Hill. I'm Lisa Brady, Fox News, arriving less than an hour ago for a lunch meeting with Senate Republicans after scrapping a planned signing ceremony for a housing bill that passed Congress with broad support.
10: They were going to do this at the Capitol, then he was going to meet with these Senate Republicans. And the reason is that he said we have to pass the Save America Act first. They don't seem to have the votes to do that, and that's going to be an issue of contention. Republicans are trying to campaign on affordability. Pulling back on the housing bill may undercut those efforts.
9: Fox's Chad Pergram on the Hill. The Senate has tried and failed to advance versions of the Save America Act, a voter ID bill. On his way into the meeting, the president telling reporters,
11: every election's important. We're doing very well. They want a lot of communists to come in. I'm saying it a little bit differently.
9: But pointing to last night's primary wins for Democratic Socialist candidates who ousted two House Democrats in New York primaries. New York City Mayor Zoran Mamdani, who backed three winning candidates in all, says voters want a new kind of politics, focusing, he says, on American workers. Republicans criticize campaign priorities, including abolishing ICE. A separate Trump push for election reform has been struck down by a federal judge in Boston, ruling that an executive order requiring proof of citizenship to register to vote would violate the separation of powers. The same judge had issued a preliminary injunction last year after a challenge from Democrat-led states. The president also telling reporters,
11: Iran is making very big concessions. We'll see what happens, but it's been very, very, very powerful. It's going very, very well.
9: He has a White House meeting today with the NATO Secretary General, while Secretary of State Rubio is in the Middle East meeting with allies. Some of them reportedly concerned the current deal is too soft on Iran.
12: The president's been cleared. If we're going to get a deal, it has to be a real deal and it has to be a good deal.
9: Otherwise, Rubio says President Trump has options. 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
13: 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Dial #250, say Mike Rowe. That's #250, say Mike Rowe. And happy birthday to us.
9: There's a federal settlement over the discharge of so-called forever chemicals.
14: The Justice Department says chemical company Chemours will spend about $450 million on pollution control and relief programs and penalties to settle enforcement claims over the years-long illegal discharge of synthetic forever chemicals in New Jersey, North Carolina, and West Virginia. The settlement says Chemours violated the Federal Toxic Substances Control Act at facilities in those states and violated the Clean Water Act and state laws by discharging the chemicals known as PFAS into the Delaware, Cape Fear, and Ohio rivers. They're used to make products resistant to water, grease, and stains, and studies link them to harmful health effects through exposure. Chris Foster, Fox News.
9: More heat records are shattered in Europe, with Paris topping 105 degrees, southern England approaching 100.
15: The heat wave is exceptionally intense this early in the summer. It's already been compared to the August 2003 heat wave, when high temperatures caused 15,000 deaths. The UK is also feeling the heat for the next 2 days, with some schools closed and rail lines affected. Air conditioning is much less used in Europe compared to the U.S., and experts say Europe is the fastest warming continent in the world.
9: Fox's Greg Palcott in London. A woman who went to the New York Knicks parade to celebrate the team's long-awaited NBA championship is now out of a job after stealing an expensive souvenir.
16: There was plenty of joy, tears, and cheers for the players riding in the floats in front of well over a million people in the city's famed Canyon of Heroes. But one fan ended up with a pink slip from her employer, JP Morgan Chase, after emptying an orange and blue Knicks-themed city garbage pail onto the sidewalk truck, then walking away with the pail itself. The New York Post says 40-year-old Angie Baez was a DEI executive with J.P. Morgan Chase. Sources telling the paper the bank saw the video of the incident, which went viral, with the company spokesperson telling the Post the employee is no longer with the company.
9: Fox's C.J. Papa. Stocks turning mixed. The S&P and the NASDAQ now in the red. I'm Lisa Brady, Fox News.
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17: The Portland City Council has approved a controversial rewrite of their ordinance for zoning homes by the thinnest of margins due to citizen opposition. Rare vote was 4-3. They approved a significant update, however, of the residential codes. City officials say it won't just clarify what they have on the books, it'll also help them address the housing crisis. Planning Director Peter Dame says developers have been opting to go around the city zoning because it's not in line with the market. The man who was found dead on Father's Day in a wooded area in Kalamazoo has been identified as 44-year-old Alex Frey Caballero. Kalamazoo Public Safety says that he had visible injuries. His death is being investigated as a homicide. No suspects have been identified. Detectives are asking anyone with information to call them. He was found near Parkway Drive and East Michigan Avenue. In the WKZO Newsroom, I'm Michael Arney.

0: Third hour, Clay and Buck kicks off right now. Lydia Moynihan is with us. She is a New York Post columnist, and she has an exclusive that was up on the New York Post that caught our attention here on the show. Woman who emptied Nick's trash can on the street, then stole it, is fired from J.P. Morgan Chase and was a, well, I'll let Lydia tell everybody. Lydia, what do we know about this individual who went viral? First of all, good to see you. So there's a New York Knicks painted trash can, and she took the trash can, which was absolutely full, like turned it upside down. Trash. There's video of this. What happened?
1: So she brimming with trash. She dumped the entire thing all over the street. And so this clip went viral over the weekend. And of course, you're thinking this is the worst person in the world who's creating a mess that somebody making minimum wage is going to have to clean up. You juxtapose that with the Japanese tourists who are coming to America out of respect, picking trash up. And then another video went viral of her sitting on the subway. She clearly had stolen that trash can, which, by the way, you actually can purchase, but she didn't want to buy it. And it turned out, I got a tip. We looked into it. She actually has a very cushy job. She's not poverty stricken. She is an executive at J.P. Morgan in the DEI department. And that is where she ended up getting fired as a result of this incident. But you read her bio, and it's kind of wild. She has also co-founded a queer and Black, Indigenous, and people of color-owned talent agency. Same page, which is focused on increasing representation and equity in media and industry. She also worked at The Infatuation, where she is described as someone whose dedication to making a positive impact shines through in every aspect of her work. The publication adds that Angie's efforts have helped position the company as a trailblazer in the pursuit of a more equitable and relatable food media industry. She is one of the brightest voices in the space. Now, I've already gotten some pushback from people who say, you know what, this is one bad apple. You can't make too much of it. But I think this story resonates with a lot of people because it does get at a deeper truth, that is that the DEI industry has sort of appointed itself as the arbiter of what is good and right. And so often those people actually have horrible judgment and just pretend to be victims and dictate to everyone else what they should do. And I think I've been so interested the last few years, I've been so much more mindful of the difference between micro and macro policy. And Arthur Brooks writes about this a lot. The conservatives are extremely generous in their personal life. They pick up trash, they recycle, they give money, they give back. They're very charitable, and they don't expect the government to step in and do all of that for them. And then a lot of people who like big government, who are socialists, Democrats, what have you, they don't take personal responsibility. They think it's the job of the system, and they view themselves as victims who should be able to get away with anything. And so just the insanity and the hypocrisy of having somebody whose job it is to bring equity and inclusion, dumping trash all over the ground for someone else to have to clean up. This is a woman, bear in mind, who many of her policies would suggest she's supportive of higher minimum wage and all of these sort of progressive policies, but that doesn't translate at all into her own life.
0: Yeah, it's a particular mindset to take a trash can in New York City completely full of trash, which you can see on the video, and just dump it all out. Also to take home the trash can. I mean, I assume she was planning on washing it, but that seems like a lot of effort for a metal trash can.
1: You do that in an apartment too.
0: Yeah, it's a little gross. I'm just going to say it. What is though the status? So she was a JP Morgan exec. She was fired. My guess is she'll be hired quickly somewhere else under probably similar guys.
1: Know.
0: Well, this is what I was going to ask you though. What is the status of whether it's a Goldman Sachs, a JP Morgan, big law firms in New York, I assume this is also similar in some of the other big cities. These DEI positions where people are coordinators for DEI, make it a few hundred grand to do something that we're not even sure what they're, no one's really sure what they do because I don't think they do very much. Is this continuing even under the Trump administration's new rules about things like you can't just hire people because of skin color unless you want to get sued by the DOJ?
1: Right. I mean, I think for a lot of these companies, it's been an insurance policy, right? It's like essentially kind of what the mafia does, like hire me, pay me all this money, make these donations, or we're going to accuse you of being racist, sexist, bigoted, any of those accusations. So I think a lot of companies haven't had the stones to sort of stand up and say, this is crazy. What are we doing here? I had heard from a couple sources that the reason that they were willing to part ways with her so quickly is because a lot of these people, banks are aware they're not really benefiting the company, and yet it's this weird limbo where they don't necessarily have cause to fire them. So there had been some suggestion that maybe they weren't super devastated to part ways with her. But yeah, I don't think fundamentally, even though especially we've seen a lot of DEI removed in the government, I don't think that we've seen that translate to the same extent in the private sector. Now, I think it's been pared back, but I still think a lot of those roles exist. A lot of ESG still exists. A lot of that is still happening.
2: Yeah, I think that a lot of that will also make a comeback if you see a Democrat administration and therefore a Democrat 100%. Appointee running the DOJ. And it's all just kind of waiting by the side. Now, I have to ask you about last night's result. You're a New Yorker, unless something has changed since the last time I saw you. You're a New Yorker. And I am.
1: Although, yeah, according to J-Lo, I'm not a real New Yorker because I wasn't born here. So.
2: Oh, okay. Well, I was born there. I feel like I'm always and forever a New Yorker in a sense, even though I do love my Florida. Because I was born and raised there, and this stuff that has happened, it feels to me like a lot of us who lived there and lived through when the city was truly dangerous and a mess, which was the late 80s, early 90s, we learned these lessons, and now you have all these newcomers to the city, no offense, who don't know the lessons of the past when it comes to governance and a mayor like Mamdani, and they're just getting crazier and crazier. Are you concerned after some of the election results in these primaries, or just a few wackos, not a big deal? Where do you come down on that?
1: I mean, when you look at the number of people who voted, it is literally tens of thousands in a nation with over 300 million. So I think that's an important point to be aware of. But it's really alarming and depressing. And I think you mentioned a lot of people here are not from New York. 38% actually are foreign born. And I think that's really made it possible to give rise to some of these activists who are running on Palestine. Like that's their issue that they're trying to sell people on. And I feel like a lot of times, you know, sometimes we cry wolf about people, but in this case, these spate of candidates who've won are so radical. One woman, she wore a Hamas headband, said we deserved 9/11 because we're white supremacists and racist. I mean, these are people who called police pigs. They don't even think that murderers should get deported. I mean, these are people where if their agenda is enacted, it will fundamentally destroy civilization and our society. And one of these women as well, she started an organization that literally aims to demolish Western civilization. So there's no mystery here. You know, I remember even when Obama was running, he tried to distance himself from that. These people aren't distancing themselves from anything. They're very clear about what they want to see happen. And evidently, there is many cases a foreign-born base that is supportive of that, that doesn't love America. And so I think in this case, it should be a huge wake-up call for the GOP that deporting illegal immigrants needs to happen, but we also need to have a real conversation about who we should be allowing to serve, you know, because a lot of these people weren't born here. And so I think it should be a huge jolt and a five-alarm fire where people in the GOP are realizing this is what we're up against. And I also have just been so irked, you know, the media right now is still obsessed with the reflecting pool and the algae and whether or not the renovation was successful, and they're measuring the pH levels in the water. And I feel like so much of the coverage right now in the mainstream media is like Rome is burning and Nero is fiddling, right? Like we are in a situation in America right now where essentially if you're not getting on board with the Republican Party, the Democratic Party is now being replaced and run by radicals. And even here in New York, which is the largest home to Jews outside of Israel, Dan Goldman, who's a Jewish representative who got voted out by a socialist, I'm sure you heard the story, you know, went to a coffee shop in Brooklyn. They wouldn't serve him. So the things that we're seeing here are truly so horrific, and they're happening so quickly that I don't think people have really fully understood the impact. But I think for anyone who just is a normal person, this should be a wake-up call. You cannot embrace the Democratic Party because they've ushered in extreme left terror sympathizers.
2: Well, I would just say, for people who want to, I mean, this, because this is important, is this indicative of a broader trend of the Democrat Party? Look at everything, all the data that you can assemble. Has the Democrat Party moved to the left over the last 10 years, over the last 20 years? Everyone says yes. And anyone who knows anything knows. The Democrat Party has moved far to the left. These voices that we're talking about here that believe some of these crazy things, they have every reason to believe that the party is going in the AOC, Mamdani, socialist, you know, race communist direction, and not towards some kind of, you know, Bill Clinton 1990s triangulated Democrat Party. Yeah. There's no data to support that whatsoever. And if you had an actual, let's say, white supremacist, right, something we've heard about all the time, even though there's, you know, when was the last time anyone actually saw a real white supremacist?
1: That wasn't funded by the SPLC.
2: Right, that wasn't made up by the Southern Poverty Law Center. Good point. If you had an actual white supremacist win a single congressional seat as part of the Republican Party, we would be told that, you know, night had come to America, right, and terrible things and dogs and cats living together in mass hysteria. And it would be, you know, gross, and that shouldn't happen. But my point is, these people that okay, it's a handful of Democrats. The stuff they believe is insane. It's crazy.
1: But it's not just one, right? This is increasingly the direction of the party. I also would say, I think Republicans, not perfect at it, but Republicans would call out if there was white supremacy, they would say, this is ridiculous. We're not supportive of that. I don't think most Republicans have any qualms in doing that very thing. They're comfortable saying, this is what I believe, and setting an ideological boundary. And I think what's concerning is that in the Democratic Party, the people, Chuck Schumer, Hakeem Jeffries, any of these leaders, so-called, are unwilling to condemn any of these candidates, right? I would respect Chuck Schumer, Hakeem Jeffries, if they said, you know what? We understand this is where the energy is, but we're also alarmed. Like, we're not aligned with terror sympathizers. But they can't do that because they are so afraid of the left flank of their party, and they fear that it's gotten so powerful that if they oppose it, they're going to be ousted. And frankly, at this point, I doubt that Chuck Schumer could win a primary. I'm sure they're absolutely going to primary him, and I don't think that he can make it. And so, unfortunately, I think the camel's nose is in the tent, and they've ushered in policies, and we saw this was hastened under Biden, obviously, where there were so many more illegal immigrants, and they're trying to remake the fabric of our country. And the more that these people are given power, the more they will continue to do that very thing, which is why I think, you know, there's already been chatter about if the GOP holds a house, they should not seat somebody who has actively pledged to destroy America. That's not a dramatic thing to do. These are the kinds of things that the GOP needs to be doing to call out that behavior, because no one on the left is doing it.
2: Check out Lydia Moynihan's latest, the New York Post. Follow her also on X. Lydia, come back soon. Thanks for the reporting, and good to talk to you.
1: Great speaking. Thanks for having me.
2: When July 4th weekend arrives, will you take a few minutes to remember what Independence Day is really about? American history nerds know about all the sacrifices and bravery of tens of thousands of American men and their families in the late 1700s who formed an army to obtain our freedom from the English king. Our Declaration of Independence, brilliantly authored by Thomas Jefferson with the input of dozens of other founding fathers, may still be one of the single best collections of words. 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

0: The average price of gasoline nationwide is down 60 cents a gallon just from a short while ago. And remember this. Remember this. We had to make this detour. We had to go to Iran. You can't let them blow up the Middle East and then us, if that's possible. We would have gotten them before, but they would have blown up Israel. They would have blown up the entire Middle East. You can't let that. You want to see a bad economy? That's a bad economy. So remember that our oil in the middle of this conflict was less than it was for sleepy Joe Biden.
1: Trump saying that we're all good on the gas price front. Don't worry about it. Everything is back to where it, well, it's better than it was before. And the MOU, the Memorandum of Understanding with Iran, is back in, or is in effect. And there's just a lot that the American people right now are benefiting from as a result of sound policy and good leadership, despite the Democrats wanting to talk endlessly about the reflecting pool. So, you know, the Strait of Hormuz is officially open. We have to keep an eye here on, we have to keep an eye on how much traffic actually goes through it. That is an important part of it. And, yeah, there's a lot of stuff happening right now. I think he was in, yeah, President Trump visited Lehigh Valley, Pennsylvania. So he was with, American workers there, talking about how he is focused on key domestic industries, the revitalization of them, and making sure that jobs are happening, growth, prosperity, wealth creation that is broadly shared, is underway. There's a lot of reason here to be very optimistic. On the other hand, you've got people like Ro Khanna. His wife's trust fund funds his issues and his concerns, of course. He doesn't have to worry about bills. Ro Khanna was saying that, this is cut nine. The progressives in the Democrat Party, they're increasingly the party. Listen to this.
2: This shows two things. First, Mamdani is a star. Anyone dismissing him is just naive and out of touch. He is one of the five most consequential Democrats in the nation right now, and people should treat him with respect. And the second thing is that the progressive movement is on the ascendancy in the House of Representatives and across the country. And the idea of just saying, oh, this is New York, is just not true. We've been winning in Pennsylvania, in New Jersey, in Michigan, in Maine. And this is really where the energy of the party is.
1: They're using that term progressive again. Isn't that interesting? They kind of faded it out during the Obama years. Stopped saying progressive, started going more toward liberal, more toward social justice, because progressive, well, people had the association with it of what they were doing, which, of course, was bad. And so they have to always change the terminology to evade accountability, as I say, something that Democrats are unfortunately far too good at. So, my friends, we got that to look at here. 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
1: A framework for the fiscal year 2027 state budget has been reached by Governor Gretchen Whitmer, House Speaker Matt Hall, and Senate Majority Leader Winnie Brinks. Hall says the agreement was reached late Monday night. The Richland Republican says the budget includes no tax increases, no raid of the state's rainy day fund, and schools will get an increase in funding. Hall says the budget does not include a property tax cut, but he says conversations about that are still happening. Governor Whitmer will also be appealing a FEMA decision that denied disaster assistance for West Michigan from four tornadoes that hit March 30th. Tornadoes killed four people, damaged homes and businesses in Branch, Cass, and St. Joseph counties. Weber says people are still suffering from the damage. U.S. Small Business Administration has approved low-interest disaster loans for several categories. In the WKZO Newsroom, I'm Mike Alarney.
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3: I'm Ryan Recker. The price of new homes in Michigan is going up. One reason is because it's getting more expensive to build. And that's what a lot of people are talking about this morning at the annual State of the Industry Breakfast held by the Home Builders of Southeastern Michigan and the Construction Association of Michigan. Keynote speaker Dr. Elliot Eisenberg says tariffs and inflation are making building materials more expensive, but that's not the only growing concern.
4: All the data centers that are being built, and those data centers need plumbers, electricians, you know, all the trades that are involved in house and other ones that are specific to that industry. But that's pulling workers away at the margin as well.
3: Dr. Eisenberg says the housing legislation passed by Congress will boost home building activity and could bring down home prices. And today marks 4 years since the Supreme Court overturned Roe versus Wade. The landmark decision ended federal protection for abortion access and put decisions about reproductive rights back into the hands of individual states. President of the Right to Life Michigan, Amber Roseboom, called it a constitutional victory.
5: We see it as a great win, not just for the unborn, but for women and for our country. This is an issue that should be debated and discussed openly in an effort to try and get women the facts about a very important decision that they may or may not face at some point in their lives.
3: Roseboom said she would like to see tighter safety regulations at abortion clinics and for women to be fully informed about the procedure. We've reached out to Planned Parenthood and are waiting a comment. And the dates are out for this year's Detroit Lions training camp fan schedule. It's the camp's 20th straight year in Allen Park, taking place at the Meyer Performance Center. This year's camp is set to kick off on Sunday, August 2nd. Fans will be required to claim free tickets to attend, 4 tickets max per person, available to everyone starting Tuesday, July 21st. I'm Ryan Ranker for the Michigan News Network.
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10: cloudy skies on this Wednesday as showers continue to roll through West Michigan this afternoon. Even a few thunderstorms are possible, but severe weather is not expected. Temperatures stay on the cooler side in the upper 60s to near 70. We'll start to dry out overnight with only a few isolated showers possible on Thursday. Warmer air surging in for the weekend. Highs in the 80s will continue the warming trend to 90s by early next week. Tracking West Michigan's weather, I'm Storm Team 8 meteorologist Sarah Flynn.
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15: Violations of the rules, which is what you would think a judge should be doing. They're activists. They're not judges. They are politicians in robes. Well, we just saw something along those lines with a judge, Sparkle Suknanan. That is her name. Judge Sparkle Suknanan of the U.S. District Court of Columbia. District Court of the District of Columbia. There we go. D.C. District Court. She put out she's a Biden appointee? Yeah, of course. Of course. Issued a 75-page memorandum on League of Women Voters v. U.S. Department of Homeland Security. And it has to do with the SAVE system, the Systematic Alien Verification for Entitlement System, which the DHS has. So let me just give you a little bit of background on this, and then you'll see why this is important, but it also shows you that we have people at the federal court level, we have people in the Supreme Court who don't believe that we should be able to enforce any immigration laws whatsoever. You need to understand that. This is where I disagree with some of the Republicans out there, some of the conservatives out there who will say, oh, this is just the New York thing, or, oh, it's just some elements of the Democrat Party. Democrats are an open borders party. They cannot say that openly, but that is what the party actually wants. There's what they say, and there's what they do. And we saw what they do for 4 years of Biden. And we see what these judges do, Biden and Obama appointee judges, make it effectively impossible to enforce different aspects of immigration law intentionally, and they know it. So what does that tell you? It's not just some wacko commies in the five boroughs of Manhattan. This is all over the place. This is high up, this was Biden himself. This is from the Biden White House, and this is a Biden appointee. Okay, here you go. So on March 25th of 2025, President Trump issued Executive Order 14248, preserving and protecting the integrity of American elections. And it directed federal agencies, including DHS and the Social Security Administration, to facilitate state access to citizenship and immigration data, help states identify and remove non-citizens from voter rolls, create mechanisms like a state citizenship list, and allow bulk data sharing under authorities such as 8 USC, the U.S. Code. In May of that year, DHS and the Social Security Administration implemented major changes to this SAVE database via a data sharing agreement. And so, long story short, they were looking at federal data and they were trying to figure out who is on the voter rolls, who's not a citizen, and take them off the voter rolls. But they got sued. The plaintiffs, which were a combination of voting rights and, quote, privacy groups. Yeah, I'm sure they're really concerned about privacy. Sure they are. Argued that this Trump administration executive order created an unlawful centralized national database of sensitive personal information and risked privacy violations. So, Judge Suknanan, born in Trinidad and Tobago, Judge Suknanan, Biden appointee, had granted the plaintiff's motion for summary judgment, denied the Trump administration's motions. She vacated the modifications to the SAVE Act, restores the goes back. So they're essentially under procedural violations and the concern that somehow this could result. The government already knows your Social Security number. The government already has this information. But the government, according to Judge Suknanan, is not allowed to use the information that it has to figure out which illegal aliens are on the voter rolls and get them off. What is this? Explain, why wouldn't the government be in a position to use the information that it already has, but just to sift through it more efficiently? In order, remember, you have to think about it. You submit your taxes. You got the IRS has all this. The government has a lot of information on a lot of us. And this though, you know, we can get into this. They're saying, oh, but it could make mistakes. Okay, well, if it makes a mistake, a person could address the mistake. But they're not worried about it making mistakes. They're not worried about privacy. They don't want illegal alien voters to be identified and to be removed from voter rolls. So now this is going to be appealed. This is going to go to the D.C. Circuit Court of Appeals, and we'll see where it goes beyond that. But look, this is what you, at every opportunity, it is clear that Democrat presidential appointees to the federal bench in the 21st century, which would be Obama and Biden, they want to make it as hard as possible to enforce immigration law at a time when we already have massive, systematic, deeply destructive violations of immigration law going on for years and years, particularly under the 4 years of Biden. That was when things really got out of control. So they don't want the law to be enforced. Now you could say, okay, well, this is one judge. I can give you, there are so many examples of this where they just take the latest effort to enforce the law and they say no, and they'll find the most arcane, the most strained interpretation of law, or just they'll make it up entirely to say, no, you are not allowed to do this. You are not allowed to enforce the laws as they currently exist. And that, I think, is where we have to understand the country currently finds itself. It's not that there are some fringe elements here and there who don't believe in the enforcement of immigration law. It is that the Democrat Party is overall, as an entity, opposed to telling anyone who has come here that they need to leave. I understand. In New York, a woman just won a primary for a congressional seat where she just says no borders. She doesn't agree with non-enforcement of the law. She doesn't think those laws should exist in the first place. Anybody should be able to come here. What's fascinating, though, and this is where you start to see the socialists turn into the communists really fast. They don't want borders, but they do want people in the employ of the state, of the system, to know how much money you make, what kind of properties or property you own, and to be able to threaten you with the force of law and with imprisonment if you don't give them whatever they say. This is where the social justice turns into the thief, or the social justice warrior turns into the thief. This is where it becomes very clear what the real game is here. They want state power. They're not anarchists, but they want to be able to bring people from the rest of the world because they think that the fact that America is as prosperous as it is, that we have the standard of living that we do, even compared to Western Europe. You know, I put out a tweet that kind of went a little bit viral where I just pointed out to people that it's a really hot summer in some parts of Europe right now. I've got some friends who are in Europe traveling, as a lot of, you know, millions of Americans do in the summertime. About 50,000 to 60,000 people die of heat extremes in Europe every year because they think they're too sophisticated for air conditioners. European culture. This is just true. There's a few different things. One is people will say, oh, they don't need it as much as we need it in some places. But really, it's about climate change and a sort of stubbornness that there's something excessive about air conditioning. I'm in South Florida. Without air conditioning, this place basically wouldn't exist 6 months of the year. There'd be nobody here. But they're ideologically opposed to it. I just note that even a lot of the people coming here to visit for the World Cup, we have the Scottish and the bagpipes and people. I love Scottish. Everyone loves Scottish stuff and Scottish people. Although I got to say, so far, the real standouts from the World Cup fans that are just getting more attention than anybody else, the real standouts are the Norwegians because they have this Norwegian row thing they do, like Vikings in a long boat, all pulling on the oar. And it's just really cool. They do a really good job with it. So the Norwegian team has a lot of esprit de corps, and the Norwegian fans all over whenever the Norwegians play. I got a VIP email from Sharon here. Buck, you haven't mentioned your favorite team whose game ended in a draw yesterday. You know, Sharon, England had a draw, 0-0, had a draw with Ghana. That Ghanaian team is a little more impressive, a little more of a squad than one might think. I'm just going to say. But am I concerned about my prediction that the English are going to win the World Cup? The English national team is going to win the World Cup? I am not. Am I a little bit concerned? Maybe. Am I really concerned? No. No, I still think Harry Kane is not going to let me down. For king and country, Harry will come through in the end, along with the rest of that fantastic team. But I probably should put some money on the American team now. You know what I mean? I should hedge my bet a little bit here, because that wasn't, that was not confidence inspiring that the English national team could not beat Ghana. 0-0, they didn't lose. But yeah, this is why I'm not really into betting. I don't believe anyone can predict the future. And so then it's a question of do you have fun? Do you get joy from trying to predict the future? I do not. Some people do. But on this one, I figured I would let it ride. So Harry Kane, you're 30, you look 50, but man, are you an amazing soccer player. Captain of the English team, you got to come through for me, buddy, or else everyone in this audience is going to laugh at me a lot. For those of you who even pay attention to the soccer thing. But one thing that has been kind of fun on social media is how many of the visitors to America are impressed with, one, how nice most Americans actually are. Americans in general are really friendly and welcoming people. Yeah, we're nicer than French people are. Sorry, it's just true. In the aggregate, we're friendlier than French people. Even French people, if you ask them, will admit that. We are. And there are other countries you could put in there, too. A lot of other countries. I don't know many places that are really generally as welcoming, especially to outsiders, as Americans are. But also the abundance that we have. Some of these visitors here for the World Cup are noticing our food is varied, of a very high quality, and a very large portion, which sometimes can be a problem. Our air conditioning is plentiful and amazing and cool to your skin all over the place. Our cars look like tanks compared to those little Euromobiles that could be squashed like a bug under your average American pickup or SUV. So there's a lot of good stuff here. Producer Ali says she's helping fans find their way on the subway in New York. You know, and we actually do want everyone who comes to America to have a really good time going to the games. You know, we have a good spirit about it all. We appreciate the visitors. Don't ever listen to anybody who tries to tell you that America is not a warm and welcoming country. And, you know, we're nicer than like almost for a large country. There's a lot of variation here. And people might

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We're closing up shop today on Clay and Buck. Just want to say, having a great time hanging with you all this week. As you know, Clay is on vacation. He's in Hawaii. He was texting me during the show, and I told him, like a teacher rapping the student on the knuckles with a ruler, I said, go back to vacation. Go enjoy yourself, sir. You're allowed to take off a week or two. You're allowed to do it. He's in beautiful Hawaii with his family. He's having a great time there. So, yes, he sends his regards to all of you, and I told him he needs to surf and not worry about Mom Donnie-ism for now. Plenty of time to tackle that when he gets back. He'll be back after the Independence Day weekend, which is also the 250th.

0: No. Expecting a lot of celebrations. I'll be down here in Miami. We will be celebrating. I don't know exactly doing what yet, but there will be American flags involved and a festive atmosphere. That is for sure. We have... Oh, wow. Yes, I told Clay, make sure he doesn't try to join any long-distance swim competitions at night because, you know, there are sharks in Hawaii. And we don't want anything. We don't want any of that stuff going on. Yeah, that's what we got for today, everybody. I mean, basically, send us your talk back. Send us your thoughts. If you think I'm crazy with England winning the World Cup, rather, English national team, you can let us know who you think will win. I bet a lot of you are going to say the good old U.S. of A., the American team, has a real shot to make a run here. And whether you care about soccer or not, it's always cool to see America win and beat up a bunch of foreigners, right? So let's all root for America. And we'll be back tomorrow with more. See you then.
1: 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Clay Travis and Buck Sexton.
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8: The
6: A show of unity on Capitol Hill. Elisa Brady, Fox News.
8: For the most part, we have a really well-unified party. And I said it very strongly. We have the hottest country anywhere in the world.
6: President Trump, a short time ago, alongside the Senate Majority Leader, after a lunch meeting with Senate Republicans on a variety of topics, including Iran, a day after four GOP senators voted in favor of a war powers resolution, a rebuke of military action without congressional approval. The president pointing to U.S. oil prices falling below $71 a barrel.
8: And Iran is being very nice. They're agreeing to everything that I want. And they have to. Otherwise, we just go back and do what we have to do.
6: Before the meeting, the president was supposed to sign a bipartisan housing bill into law, but canceled that, posting that a voter ID bill has to pass first. Various versions of the Save America Act have already failed to advance in the Senate. The president has pushed to include other provisions not related to voting. Earlier today, a federal judge blocked a Trump executive order on election reform that included proof of citizenship to register to vote. New York sending a message to Washington with socialist candidates ousting two House Democrats in yesterday's primaries.
8: The people that they're pushing are communists, and this country is not going to have communists.
6: The president says every election is important. House Speaker Mike Johnson.
9: There are many Mamdanis popping up all around the country. It is a dangerous thing. This is not a joke. We're in a fight right now to save the republic. And every American needs to take this seriously. You need to wake up.
6: Referring to New York City Mayor Zoran Mamdani after he backed three winning candidates whose campaign calls included abolishing ICE and free Palestine. Mamdani says their focus is on American workers. The Texas summer camp where 27 young girls and counselors died in flooding last year files for bankruptcy. Camp Mystic had already delayed plans to reopen and faces lawsuits in addition to ongoing investigations. 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
6: New York State responds to a Trump administration lawsuit challenging parts of state law.
11: The federal lawsuit accused New York lawmakers of violating the Constitution's supremacy clause by dictating how agents can work within states. The DOJ wants ICE and other federal authorities to be able to conceal their identities. Governor Kathy Hochul called that
12: a fear tactic, an intimidation tactic. And that's not how we keep people safe in this state.
11: New York Attorney General Letitia James said she'll fight to ensure federal cooperation agreements aren't forced on local cops.
13: And that state resources are not diverted primarily for immigration enforcement.
11: James' office is countersued, hoping to let the provisions take effect this summer. Gernal Scott, Fox News.
6: A morning earthquake rattles Northern California. No reports of injuries.
14: The U.S. Geological Survey revealing the magnitude 5.6 earthquake struck north of Ukiah, California, in Redwood Valley just after 8 a.m. local time, noting it had a 5-mile depth and triggered several aftershocks. The initial quake setting off the My Shake alert system, with folks roughly 100 miles south in and around San Jose getting the notifications. There have been reports of power outages and people feeling the shaking in Sacramento and Carson City, Nevada. California Governor Gavin Newsom's office says he's closely coordinating with emergency officials and assessing potential impacts and damage.
6: Fox's Kristen Goodwin. The National Taxpayer Advocate says the IRS did better than expected in issuing refunds during tax season this year, despite cuts to its workforce with improved technology helping. However, a new report from the IRS watchdog says taxpayers who needed human help were left behind, especially if they needed help on the phone. An hour to the close on Wall Street, a rally for the Dow up 248 points. The S&P and the NASDAQ are falling. I'm Lisa Brady, Fox News.
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15: Kalamazoo Valley Enforcement and Crime Reduction Team seizing nearly a pound of fentanyl when they executed two search warrants in the city on June 16th. They were executed in the 800 block of Grant Street and the 900 block of Princeton Avenue, part of the same drug sales investigation. They arrested 49-year-old Matthew Lipsy Jr. and 25-year-old Latasia Perry. A third suspect, a 25-year-old man, wasn't arrested, but charges against him remain possible. The Portage City Council has held their final meeting with City Manager Patrick McGinnis running the show. He'll be retiring before they hold their first meeting in July. Now, the meeting Tuesday night was lengthy, lasting more than 4 hours. City Council is hoping to have a new city manager in place by early this fall. Adam Herringa will be serving as interim city manager. That's the latest from the WKZO Newsroom. I'm Michael Arney.
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20: All right, let's do it. The Markley, Van Camp, and Robbins Show. Jamie Markley, David Van Camp, Scott Robbins.
21: Yo, man.
20: A lot to cover today. Some really cool studies out there. Some fun stuff to get to. But we should probably tackle the part where part of this country is becoming socialist.
21: Yes.
22: Yes.
20: Whoo!
21: Yes. Foreign-born socialist.
20: Yes.
22: No less, at that.
21: Which
22: yes.
21: is crazy.
20: Mm-hmm.
21: Well, it was a bad night for the Democrat establishment in New York as all three candidates endorsed by communist Mayor Zoran Mamdani won their congressional primaries, ousting two incumbent Democrats. So it's just kind of remarkable here. And before the votes were tallied, the top Democrat in the House, himself from New York, Hakeem Jeffries, was asked if he's worried about his party getting pulled further to the left.
20: Okay.
23: We have agreed to strongly disagree, and we put it into the hands of the people of New York to decide what's the best path forward.
24: Is he making a mistake by trying to point the caucus so sharply to the left?
23: Well, that's a question you have to direct to him. There are 215 members of the House Democratic Caucus. A handful of primaries that go in one direction or the other in a given state or two aren't going to reshape who we are as House Democrats.
20: Oh, yes, it is.
21: It already has.
22: Yes. Too late for that.
20: Like, you could not be more wrong about that.
21: No.
20: And did you hear the crowd in New York?
21: Oh, yeah.
20: Chanting to Hakeem, basically?
25: You're next.
20: You won't survive the next one, buddy.
21: That's the thing. They keep wanting to, play footsie with this communist insurgency. But damn, man, the communist insurgency has no interest in playing footsie back with them.
20: No, not at all. Well, you've heard Democratic Socialists talk off the record. They want to destroy the Democrat Party.
22: No, they're here to take it over.
20: Not only that, they can't stand those people.
21: Oh, no.
22: Well, they run in these primaries in these deep blue states where they know that the Democrat's going to come out on top. They just want to be that Democrat.
21: Yeah.
22: And they're winning.
21: It's a smart strategy.
22: I mean, they're reshaping the entire party.
21: Yeah.
22: Right before our eyes, Hakeem. You are next, by the way.
21: And it's not even behind closed doors. I mean, one of these candidates that won the primary founded an organization that said, the goal is to destroy Western civilization.
20: Yes.
21: You can't really.
20: I mean, people think we're just popping off on the show saying that. That's the truth.
21: That's what she says.
22: 2 years ago, this might have been hyperbole.
20: But you saw it coming then.
22: But when you voiced it, it was like,
20: well, they would voice it behind closed doors,
22: right? You can't,
20: and
22: you
20: now,
22: know,
20: like
22: we don't
20: David
22: have
20: said,
22: the evidence of that.
20: It's out there,
22: right? It's unbelievable.
21: Well, and these are just some anti-American nut jobs too. This I don't know how to pronounce her first name, Aber Kwas.
20: She
21: won the Democrat primary for a state senate seat in New York, another one of Mamdani's commies. This is her not that long ago, talking about 9/11 and how we kind of had it coming.
20: Yes, as she's sitting there, full hijab, in New York, saying this crap.
26: And finding that, the system of capitalism and racism.
20: By the way, isn't it against Muslim the religion Islam to be like and do like and sound like an idiot from America? Aren't you supposed to cure that somehow?
22: Yeah. I don't know, but they all do it.
20: Okay.
21: The Taliban hears that and says, and we're the wrong ones, please.
26: Right, exactly. The system of capitalism and racism and white supremacy, etc., right, have all, and Islamophobia have all been used, you know, to colonize lands, right, to take resources from other people. And so this is like a long trajectory, and we're just seeing the manifestations of that continuation, right, with
20: your religion's done that for hundreds of years.
21: That's the foundational, or one of the foundational premises of Islam is conquest.
20: Yes, that's how they convert people. More times than not, it's by overtaking. It's from violence, for crying out loud,
26: right, with 9/11. And so a lot of times when people are asking us to respond about, you know, attack, right, when if you look back, like, historically, right, you know, a lot of us come from lands that were colonized, lands where wars are being waged, right, and a lot of times because of U.S. policy or the policies in Europe. And so
20: or that were taken back after you conquered them hundreds of years before.
22: Like.
20: Like, yeah. Okay, anyway.
26: I find that we can connect over that, but then also that the idea that we have to apologize for, like, a terror attack that, like, a couple of people did, and then there is no apologies or reparations for genocides and for slavery, et cetera, is something that I kind of find, like, reprehensible.
20: Oh, that's so bad. That's so bad, isn't
1: and
20: it?
1: I like some to think people did something?
20: Yeah, it's a couple people. Some people did something. It's like the party line.
21: The thing
22: I'd like
21: is,
22: to thank the faculty at Harry Truman Junior High for giving me this opportunity to speak to you. Yeah. Sounds like an eighth grade student. Who is that?
21: Right. That's the thing is, like, not only is she an anti-American communist, she's an adult.
22: Exactly.
21: She's dumb.
20: Yeah.
22: Box of rocks dumb.
20: Yes. But she looks the part, so why not vote
22: but
20: for
22: it's
20: her?
22: The right? Naive, you know, little eighth grade girl chanting, you know, how awful it is, and you go.
20: And you hate to think of it, but you know it's probably happening. And then there's other white girls going, yeah, genocide, yeah, right, exactly. White supremacy, exactly. I apologize for my white skin.
21: Yes, it's true. Yes. I mean, just like with the Mamdani election in New York, when you look at exit polling and who voted for whom, working class whites, people of color, did not vote for these nuts.
20: No.
21: It was mostly wealthy white liberals and foreigners.
20: Yes. That's the playbook. They're following that. Van Jones sounded scared to death last night on CNN.
21: He did.
20: Like, at one point, I don't even know what you want me to say. Like, what's happening to the party?
21: Yeah.
20: Talking with Caitlin Collins.
2: Well, first of all, New York City matters because the two most exciting left-wing candidates are here, AOC and Mamdani, but also this is the stronghold for the establishment, Schumer and Hakeem Jeffries. This is a battle between the establishment and this insurgency, and the roof is collapsing on the Democratic Party establishment tonight. If Mamdani gets a hat trick, three out of three,
20: and he did.
2: This is a new era for the Democratic Party, and you can't write off New York City because this is the place where both it's a power center for the establishment and the insurgency, and they're going head to head tonight. And right now, this is no longer a movement. This is a movement and a machine at the same time. There's just no way to sugarcoat this. If Mamdani pulls off the hat trick, it is a new era in Democratic Party politics.
20: Yeah, and it is. Mm-hmm. Yeah, he said it. There was a butt kicking all the way around. Yeah.
22: I can't believe it, man. But I can believe it.
20: Yeah.
22: At the same time.
20: Well, and the who doesn't ring true here. Meet the new boss. It's not the same as the old boss.
21: No, it's not.
22: Worse than the old boss.
20: Way worse.
22: Yeah.
20: If you can imagine. Yeah, more on that a little bit later. In Texas, more from James Tallarico, David?
21: The RNC is throwing out a lot more crazy stuff that the Democrat Senate candidate, James Tallarico, has said. This was on a podcast a while back where, you know, he's a seminarian. He's been in seminary for several years. Last time I checked, it was like a 2-year program, so he's taken the scenic route. He just wants to say he's in seminary.
20: I think that's
21: all it is. Anyway, here's something he said about Jesus.
20: Okay.
16: It's very strange every time I think about it that the most popular figure in our country, particularly on the conservative right, is this, you know, socialist anarchist from ancient Palestine.
21: anarchist.
0: What?
21: There's nothing anarchist about the teaching. And nothing socialist either, but...
22: I'm just going to say that.
21: I've heard socialist, the socialist yeah. thing before, and I just roll my eyes. Jesus.
0: Yeah.
21: But the anarchist thing, no.
0: That's what happens when you go to a church that doesn't follow the Bible, right. that makes up its own rules. Because right. that church, that crazy church in Austin?
21: Yeah.
0: You see what that guy's been teaching for years?
22: Mm-hmm. Yes.
0: It's bananas. Mm-hmm. I mean, that's not even Christianity.
21: You're talking about Jim Rigby, I believe, yeah.
0: Yeah, that's the guy's name.
21: I as someone who grew up in the Presbyterian Church, mm-hmm. Which is what he says he's a part of, and unfortunately that argument is winning within PCUSA, that denomination. I happen
0: because to... there's a split in the Presbyterian Church.
21: Yeah, and
0: like there is the Lutheran Church and the Methodist Church. Yeah. The Episcopalian Church is pretty much done.
21: But I will say that during, like, especially in high school, I knew some of the people who were associated with that. I knew people who knew of them and had cordial professional relationships. But a couple of the people, as I was recalling some conversations from years ago, the phrase, "he certainly has some interesting theological theories," came out, which is the Southern bless your heart kind of thing. Like, they were not into what Rigby was teaching.
0: Right.
21: But they also realized that he did command a presence within a section of the church, and so it's like, well, we don't want to completely alienate the guy, blah, blah, blah. So,
0: right.
21: Yeah. Profiles and courage.
0: And the kind of person that, honestly, the left loves.
21: Mm-hmm.
0: And will put up on a pedestal. Yeah. And then you have the story, David, of this liberal woman that skipped her kid's graduation for what?
21: I just love this. This brave liberal white lady in Portland, Maine. Portland, Oregon, you're off the hook on this one. Sacrificed watching her kid's 8th grade graduation ceremony for a very noble cause.
0: Okay.
3: I'm at a middle school graduation. Portland. I'm not even going to mention which one. And instead of being inside, I am outside doing a lap around the parking lot, making sure that there are no ICE vehicles around. Because what? If you think about the people who are inside taking a risk to see their children graduate 8th grade, and they're scared to be in there.
0: What?
3: And the people who didn't even come. So I'm doing my best to make sure that people are safe.
21: That's me. As someone who just had to sit through a kindergarten graduation,
0: yes,
21: I'm kicking myself for not thinking about that. Like saying,
0: yeah, no
21: you
0: kidding.
21: Know what, I need to take a lap because I see a lot of Hispanics here in the auditorium, and
0: mm-hmm.
21: I want to make sure that ICE is not in the parking lot right now. I'm going to do a lap.
22: There are no words for how mentally deranged these people are. There's no words for it.
0: No. Like, well, did you guys talked about the woman that stole the garbage can after the Knicks won. She dumped it out. Everybody was like, did you hear the rest of the story? She lost her job.
22: Yeah, she got canned.
21: I know.
0: She was a DEI exec at J.P. Morgan?
21: Yes.
0: Sometimes you think of these people as just these weird nuts that come out 4 times a year. No, they're amongst us.
22: Oh, yeah.
0: Holy smokes.
22: Sipping over garbage cans.
0: Wow, that story and the 5 stories we're watching today. Coming up.

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4: 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Is it really worth holding on to that timeshare that you know you need to get rid of? Here's the truth. 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
3: The Markley Van Camp and Robbins Show. Jamie Markley, David Van Camp, Scott Robbins. And now, the five stories we're watching today.
15: One. All right, number five, domestic terrorists who staged an armed attack at an ICE facility last year have been handed massive prison sentences. Talked about that yesterday as the news was breaking, but here's how the Washington Post reported it. Federal judges in Texas gave eight members of an alleged Antifa cell, they say they're Antifa.
16: Alleged?
15: Yeah. Prison sentences as long as 100 years for their roles in last summer in a protest that turned violent outside an ICE facility. The point was violence.
16: They were targeted.
15: Yes.
16: That wasn't like an escalation. That was the plan.
15: Yeah. Number four from President Trump. Today's housing news conference, you know, the big housing bill that passed. It also overwhelmingly passed the House. They were going to have the signing ceremony today, and he said, well, no, it's going to be canceled until such time as we pass the desperately needed Save America Act, which I consider to be a national emergency.
16: Good.
15: The practical side is he doesn't really have that leverage, though, because as long as they deliver it to the White House, and if he does nothing with it, it's law in 10 days, and if he vetoes it, they have enough votes to overturn the veto. So... But he's making a point. That's the point.
17: That's the part I like. Get it done.
15: Get it done.
17: Stop it.
15: Number three, socialists cleaned up in New York last night, winning multiple congressional primaries, including against two Democrat incumbents. Number two, congressional Republicans delivered flowers and a condolence card to House Minority Leader Hakeem Jeffries.
18: That's fantastic.
15: He's going to need a bigger sombrero, that's for sure. And then number one, not being talked about a lot right now that I've seen at least, but under the Biden administration, the DEA allowed a staggering amount of fentanyl to be trafficked into New Mexico. They were trying to catch the bigger fish, they said, but whistleblowers tell the Associated Press that they were mostly just sitting back and watching millions of pills go into the community. A lot of people died. Overdose deaths, for context here, in nationwide dropped 14% last year, but New Mexico saw an increase of 21% in fatal overdoses. And the Biden DEA was just like, yeah, we're going to let them in. We're going to let all millions of pills in to the country.
16: Knowing what kind of danger
15: that
16: proposed.
18: What was the bigger fish to fry theory?
15: It's the same reason why Eric Holder, as Attorney General under Obama, was running guns to cartels in Mexico. They thought, hey, yeah, sure, people are going to get killed and we're basically financing an insurgency, but, we can maybe nab some high-profile arrests. The largest fentanyl bust last year that Pam Bondi was a part of, that was the fruits of that operation. That being said, the folks that were talking to the Associated Press who provided documentation said, we could have made that bust months before then. We could have, and honestly, with the amount of drugs they seized at the time, it was an impressive haul, but they let way more in.
16: Jeez. All right.
18: You're run by idiots.
16: Yes. I mentioned that woman that got busted. It went viral. The Knicks fan, this overweight lady.
18: I saw her.
16: That took the garbage cans.
18: Because she wanted the garbage cans, the collectors.
16: So she dumps the whole thing. It's overflowing. She dumps it out. People are like, what are you doing?
18: Yeah, on the street.
16: She worked at J.P. Morgan Chase. The New York Post went back to her work history. I don't know if you heard this part of this person. Because she was the executive director of community and industry engagement for card and connected commerce at J.P. Morgan.
18: Whatever that means.
16: She had previously worked for the review website The Infatuation, also based in New York, as executive director of diversity, equity, and inclusion. And that was acquired by J.P. Morgan in late 2021. Well, her bio on that website described her as one of the brightest voices at the site, making a positive impact. As a vibrant mosaic of Dominican heritage, Bronx roots, and a passion for storytelling, creativity, and culture, Angie continues to lead the way. This is the Markley, Van Camp, and Robbins Show.
18: Let me tell you about the story when I dumped over that garbage can.
15: A brilliant
16: leads the way toward a more inclusive and equitable future for food media leaving an indelible mark on the infatuation and everything she touches.
18: Food media.
16: Yes, that's right, food media.
18: Okay.
16: She looks like she was invested in it.
15: That's true, yeah.
16: And I can tell she cares about the environment from dumping the garbage out
18: everywhere.
16: All over.
15: So she can
18: everywhere.
15: Keep the orange and blue trash can.
18: Yes.
16: These people are unreal. It's like nut job liberal woman and Nick fan all rolled into one, and that's what you get.
18: It's not like she threw it into a car and raced off. She was walking down the street with it.
16: Yeah. Man, the amount of fraud from that big bust, some of the stories, insane. One straight ahead and around a What's Your Story coming up.

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1: The Federal Emergency Management Agency has denied disaster assistance for West Michigan from four tornadoes that hit March 30th. Governor Whitmer says she will appeal that. Now, the tornadoes killed four people, damaged homes and businesses in Branch, Cass, and St. Joseph counties. Whitmer says families are still suffering from the damage. Activists and lawmakers rallying at the state capitol Tuesday for a data center moratorium in Michigan. They called on lawmakers to enact what they call sensible policies to address growing concerns about the resources that the centers use. Senator Jim Grunstedt introduced the Senate's moratorium bill this year. He says it is needed to let communities assess the possible impact of data center projects. He says global tech giants are driving the data center boom. That's the latest from the WKZO Newsroom. I'm Michael Arney. 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
3: I'm Ryan Recker. A new bill could ban bosses from texting you after hours. It's called the Workplace Employee Boundaries Act, which would prohibit an employer from requiring a worker to respond to work-related communications outside of their usual work hours. The bill was introduced by State Senator Erica Geis.
4: It is a quiet, simmering issue that can be resolved by establishing a mechanism for creating clear boundaries in an increasingly timeless and boundaryless workplace environment.
3: Some criticisms of the bill found the language to be written too broadly, which would lead to $500 fines. And also, some of those protections are already covered in current laws. The bill had a committee hearing last week. No vote on it yet. A Macomb County prosecutor, Pete Lucido, said Michigan lawmakers need to pass legislation to impose more severe penalties for those who flee in a loot.
5: It's time to stop the nonsense. It's time to stop pointing fingers on law enforcement and says, you had a duty when you got a license or not a license to follow the rules of the law. There is no disrespect I see for a lawful command of an officer. Stop the vehicle.
3: Lucido said the Macomb County Prosecutor's Office does not allow plea deals for fleeing and eluding. The Michigan Department of Health and Human Services awarding nearly $3.75 million to help prevent substance use among Michigan youth. The money would go to 12 organizations to support community-based programs that help prevent substance use among school-age children. And State Representative Ken Borton says Line 5 continues to play an important role in delivering affordable and dependable energy to communities across Michigan. He says as the permitting process moves forward, it is important that residents, workers, local businesses, and families who rely on the energy infrastructure have their voices heard. Members of the public may continue submitting comment through June 30th. I'm Ryan Recker for the Michigan News Network.
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10: Cloudy skies on this Wednesday as showers continue to roll through West Michigan this afternoon. Even a few thunderstorms are possible, but severe weather is not expected. Temperatures stay on the cooler side in the upper 60s to near 70. We'll start to dry out overnight with only a few isolated showers possible on Thursday. Warmer air surging in for the weekend. Highs in the 80s will continue the warming trend to 90s by early next week. Tracking West Michigan's weather, I'm Storm Team 8 meteorologist Sarah Flynn.
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13: Somehow make a credible pitch to Democrat establishment donors that's a good national investment right now. That's a tough one to make. He has just proven that he cannot even hold the line in his own backyard. How can he possibly defend against the Marxist march around the country in these other districts? This is not your father's Democrat Party, as we see all the time. Last night, among the incumbents who lost, Adriano Espiat, who's chair of the Democrats' Hispanic Caucus, Dan Goldman, who was mocked for his Jewish heritage in a coffee shop in New York,
14: yep,
13: and maligned online because of that. The Democrat Party, the socialists, the Marxists, have nominated some of the most radical candidates to ever run for office, and they're running for Congress. The insurgent left is on the rise.
14: 100%.
15: Those three last night are going to win. They will go to Congress.
16: Yeah.
14: Oh, yeah.
15: I mean, there's no doubt about that.
14: Yeah.
15: I mean, you've got those are three socialists that are going. Yes.
16: Well, and somebody like Goldman.
15: Well, you know, he's terrible.
16: What a load.
15: Oh, he is a load.
16: But you just found somebody worse.
15: Right. Yeah. I couldn't believe he was getting thumped that hard, though.
16: Yes.
15: And he was getting blown out, man.
16: I mean, you think about what some of these big cities have done with mayors. Like, you couldn't possibly get worse, and they do.
15: Yeah.
16: It's like de Blasio. Who's worse? Who's next? Mamdani.
15: Yeah.
17: Well, there was that weirdo Eric Adams there for a little
16: bit. He was in the middle, yeah. Yeah. I don't know that Eric Adams was worse than de Blasio.
17: No, I don't think he was. He's
16: like a toss-up, maybe.
17: Yeah.
16: But with Chicago, you went from Lightfoot to Brandon Johnson.
15: Yeah, you thought it couldn't get any worse?
16: Yeah.
15: And it did.
16: And now with these Congress people, worse than Goldman? Oh, yeah. Here you go. That's the whole party. Mm-hmm. Yeah, that's a big political story today. One of the big stories from yesterday was the DOJ announcing charges against 455 people across 45 states accused of participating in healthcare fraud schemes involving more than $6.5 billion in false claims. What's interesting is, you know, during the press or during this were some of the stories. The Federal Trade Commission chairman, Andrew Ferguson, laying out the scheme. This one person who was nuts.
18: A nurse practitioner is accused of having bilked Medicaid for almost $1 billion in skin substitute allografts. But this is...
16: Yeah, that's right. Almost a billion.
15: Holy cow.
16: But listen to this.
18: But this isn't just filing fake claims and trying to take money out of our pockets. She was performing these skin substitute procedures on vulnerable elderly Americans in hospices and in nursing homes, and then submitting those claims. Yep. She was using human beings, American citizens, as living piggy banks, and that she took the money she got from those living piggy banks, and she bought $865,000 necklaces that the department seized.
16: Dude, just stop there for a second.
17: Golly.
15: I'm sick to my stomach. $65,000
16: necklace.
15: Skin grafts in nursing homes and hospices?
16: Yes.
15: Oh, my gosh.
16: Oh, yeah. That's like an instant, all right, public, let's take care of this person right now.
17: Yeah.
16: Yeah.
18: Also, she bought an almost $500,000 Ferrari that the department also seized. We've heard a lot about the numbers today. We've heard how many records have been broken by the Department of Justice's and HHS's incredible efforts today. But the numbers shouldn't be treated as an abstraction. This doesn't just affect the whole country as taxpayers. Real human beings, American citizens, are physically maimed because of this fraud.
16: Yes. Yeah.
15: Oh.
16: How is that not a huge story all over the place? Like with legacy media.
17: I don't know, man. Because they're, I mean,
15: terrible story.
17: Like we were talking about.
16: Yes.
17: like we were talking about yesterday. I mean, like, there's one doctor who was just sort of signing off on a bunch of physicals and things like that.
16: Yeah.
17: A kid died. A high school basketball yep. player died because, well, he had an enlarged heart. The doctor didn't even read the report that he had and just signed off on him, cleared him to play.
16: Yes. And again, we used to live in a place where that would be a huge story that everyone would know about. Now at least half the country will never know it.
15: That just makes me sick to my stomach, though.
16: I know.
15: I had not heard that till right now.
16: Sorry.
15: Oh, my gosh. Oh, my God. You know, and really, I mean, I always feel like our duty as Americans was to protect those who can't protect themselves.
16: Yes.
15: The very vulnerable. The elderly.
16: Yes.
15: Children, animals, orphans, that sort of yeah. thing. Right. You know?
16: Yeah.
15: God.
16: You know, that's like biblical.
15: On your way to hell. Let's get there in a hurry.
16: Yeah. We can speed up the process,
15: yes,
16: probably.
15: Yes, we can.
16: Yeah. All right, it's that time. We do it a couple of times a day. Go around the table. It may not be the biggest story out there, but it caught your attention. You want to bring it in. David, today, what's your story?
17: I think this may be the most New York video that ever New Yorked. A lady who wants to be an artist has been documenting her life after moving to New York. She's facing eviction for, what, the fifth time in a year? Because, well, she
16: oh,
17: didn't get
16: yeah,
17: another
16: dude,
17: job.
16: I saw it. Yeah.
17: Dude. Mm-hmm. And she wants to talk about Mom Donnie and how great Mom Donnie is and how inspirational he is as she's getting ready to get kicked to the curb yet again.
16: Yep, here we go.
19: Mom Donnie gave a speech after the Knicks won. And I don't have, like, all of the words memorized, but he was like, what is New York if not your back is up against the wall, your dream just out of reach, unsure how you'll make your next rent payment? And looking at those 99.6% odds that are against you and smiling because in that 0.4% New Yorkers find a way. I can't carry it anymore. This is too much for me. I have no safety net. I don't have family that I can rely on financially. I'm not saying that to garner sympathy either. I'm
16: Scott, are you okay?
15: No. But go ahead.
16: Just paint the picture yeah. as this is playing. The look on your face. You're like, okay.
15: I know. The overwrought.
16: Yes, there you go.
19: Stating the facts of where I'm at and that my back is literally up against a wall right now. But one thing that I know for sure is I love New York and I belong here. I'm not going anywhere. Thankfully, what I do right. feel yeah. in my body is a resilience to keep fighting for New York.
16: Yeah. Like, is Jalen Brunson doing art for you? Because he ain't coming to save you, honey. Sorry. And this back against the wall, they lost, what, one game in the playoffs?
15: Yeah. Right.
16: Not a great analogy, dummy. Anyway, go ahead.
19: Like, I'm a part of this. Even if I'm not in that crowd, I'm a part of this city. I may not be a true New Yorker because I wasn't born here, but I know I have a New Yorker soul. That's what I call it. Perhaps in a past life, I lived here, you know?
16: Right.
15: In a yeah. past life, you lived there.
16: Yeah, perhaps.
17: Yeah. I love that, too. How she's talking about how, like, inspirational Mom Donnie was by talking about, you know, backs against the wall and that 0.4% is what keeps us going. Because that's also not an experience Zoran Mom Donnie has ever had in his life.
16: Never. Heck no.
17: He's a rich kid.
16: 100%. Yes. But fools are easily duped. And he's duped a bunch of them.
15: You know, if your back's against the wall and you're just barely making ends meet and you really want to change your life, get the hell out of New York.
17: Yeah.
16: But she's an artist, sure. man.
15: Or you can, what are you doing?
17: You know, I have a cousin who's lived there for years because he wanted to be an actor. And he got some small roles on Broadway and all of that. But you know what he did? He also got his real estate license because he knew he was going to have to make money somehow.
16: Right.
17: So it's yeah. like, if you're doing that, great, chase the dream. But this lady's just sitting around waiting for Mom Donnie or some player from the Knicks to come in and swoop her off her feet, apparently.
16: Yeah, and pay for her art. She should talk to Hunter Biden.
17: Yeah.
15: Art's
16: good luck.
15: Art's a very tough road.
16: Yeah, it is.
17: The very thing is, if you're trying to be an artist, don't have yeah. crappy tattoos that are visible.
16: And those are crappy. Dude, I don't know if they're not finished or not. Yeah. But you got money for those crappy tattoos? They ain't cheap.
15: Budget tattoo. You get half of it done. And
16: all right, Scotty, what do you got for your story?
15: This was surely the gnashing of teeth. You can almost hear it now. President Donald J. Trump has never attended and yet has attended. He may eventually a World Cup match. However, FIFA said, hey, President Trump, we want you to present the World Cup trophy to the winner on July 19th in New Jersey. You can almost hear the howling from here, can't you?
16: Yes.
15: No, Trump. No, okay. reasonable facsimile thereof. He said, we will be together, and the president will be here enjoying it and handing out the trophy to the winners as the host president of the country that it was held in.
17: I think he should just steal the trophy. Just walk off with it.
15: What, like it was given to him?
17: Yes.
15: Just go up and give a speech. We'd like to thank you for this award.
17: Thank you for this award.
15: See,
17: I worked
15: what
17: really
15: happens.
17: Hard to win the World Cup.
15: Right.
17: We're the hottest country in the world. That's why this is mine now.
15: Just give everybody in the crowd grape soda. It seems to work. They're in love with our grape soda.
16: Yeah. Oh, for my story, out of Mauriceville, Texas. And this happened in Montana last week. You might remember the story. And it happened again. An estimated 2 million bees escaped after an 18-wheeler hauling beehives overturned in a rural part of southeast Texas.
15: Got a lot of bee stories lately.
16: Isn't it crazy?
15: Yeah.
16: Another one.
15: Man.
16: It's another semi carrying a bunch of bees.
15: Wow.
16: Wrecks and then overturns, and then all of a sudden the bees are loose. That's what it sounded like. That's serious. They're like recording.
15: Oh, gosh.
16: Yeah, one of the photographers stung once while getting video.
15: Oh.
16: Yeah. 50,000 pounds of bees. Driver failed to negotiate a turn. Thankfully, wasn't injured. And I didn't see any report of honey across the road or anything like that, like it was in Montana.
15: You're like hauling nuclear waste. There ought to be something. Those things should be insulated so they don't get out.
16: Yeah. And, I mean, you've come to expect it. I feel like I have to deliver.
15: You do.
16: There was someone else taking video at the scene.
20: Oh, no, not the bees! Not the bees! Ah! Oh, my eyes! My eyes! Ah! Ah!
16: If there's a bee story, the great Nicolas Cage is going to make an appearance from The Wicker Man. You know that.
15: That's my experience with bees.
16: Got to do it, man. Okay. Can you get in trouble for pirating CDs in 2026? Nimrod's in the news coming up, along with a news update next.

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5: News update, David Van Camp.
6: Well, Ted Lieu, Democrat representative out of California, has a conspiracy theory, and he actually got the conspiracy theory wrong. But it is about why President Trump canceled the housing bill signing. And he said it on Truth Social. Why? It was because he wants the Senate to pass the SAVE Act.
5: Yes.
6: Voter ID. But here's Ted Lieu sharing a conspiracy theory.
8: Okay. Well, why is that? Did he wake up on the wrong side of the bed? Is he unable to stay awake today? What's causing him to chicken out again? Is it Taco Wednesday? Or is it side effects from a drug? The White House needs to come clean. What we know is there's a report saying that one person in America got this special new drug. It was a 79-year-old person who's very high profile, and this drug can only be given to someone under the compassionate use provision, meaning you do that if someone basically has a terminal illness. So we need to know, did Donald Trump get this special drug from Eli Lilly? And did he get it under that provision? And if he did, why is that the case?
6: Yeah.
7: What the hell is he talking about?
6: There's a news article from some outfit called Stat News that claims that there was one patient who got a potential new anti-obesity drug. And this person was 79 years old. And then the speculation was that it was Donald Trump. But it wasn't because of a terminal illness. It's because of an inability to lose weight. And anyway, the White House has already said, no, that's not true. There's like, you know, how many million 79-year-old people are there in America? It's a lot.
5: Yeah.
6: So, like, it makes absolutely no sense to tie that to Donald Trump.
7: That's so weird.
5: Yeah.
9: And he takes the fat shot.
5: That whole string that he put together when he was talking about that one time, about the one dude.
9: Seriously overweight.
5: Oh, yeah, and then he said.
9: And he takes the fat shot.
5: And
9: I said, it's not working.

0: Highly neurotic.
1: Oh, gosh. So now they're saying that's actually Trump. Yeah. That's Ted Lieu.
2: Yes.
1: Unbelievable. All right, we got to get to Nimrods. Here we go.
3: When the going gets tough.
4: Damn it, this is too hard.
3: The dumb get dumber.
5: All right, Dean.
3: It's Nimrods in the News on the Martley, Van Camp, and Robbins Show.
4: I love the poorly educated.
1: All right. Nimrods in the News. We go to the UK. BBC reporting on this one. It's got a lot of people scratching their heads, actually. 47-year-old dude, Mark Kearns, arrested for recently burning and selling CDs.
6: CDs?
1: Audio CDs.
6: Really?
1: Yes. Of famous artists.
6: That was popular. That was a popular thing to do for a while.
1: It was.
6: Yeah.
1: A lot of people don't even have a CD player anymore.
6: No.
1: But it's also making a comeback, as vinyl did, even cassettes, which is a real head-scratcher for people. But he did plead guilty to unauthorized mixing and selling of music CDs and got a 2-year prison sentence.
6: Oh, my.
1: Which will be suspended for 18 months. And he's got to do 250 hours of community service. And this was the culmination of a 4-year investigation. Some people are like, we got other problems.
7: Into a guy bootlegging CDs.
6: Bootlegging CD.
1: But apparently he was making a load of money off of it. And that's Nimrods in the News.

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6: Presidential priorities. Lisa Brady, Fox News. The president pressing Senate Republicans to get the job done, holding a strategy session.
7: President Trump emerged from a closed-door lunch with top Senate Republican leaders, suggesting a unified front.
8: I think we had a really great meeting. And we're very proud of the party. We like our leader. We like everybody really in the room. I don't like a few people, but that's okay. I think you know who they are.
7: The president has endorsed some primary challengers over incumbent Republican senators and is pushing GOP leaders in the Senate to eliminate the filibuster and pass new voter ID legislation. Senate Majority Leader John Thune says there are not the votes to do that or to pass the Save America Act.
6: Fox's Jared Halpern at the White House. That bill calls for proof of citizenship to vote, but the president also wants to ban most mail-in ballots and include unrelated provisions. And earlier today, he posted that needs to pass before he'll sign a housing bill that Congress approved with overwhelming support.
9: We're not going to trade lower costs for housing for taking away our voting rights. That's a trade no one would make.
6: Senate Minority Leader Chuck Schumer, after the president canceled a signing ceremony for the housing bill, House Speaker Mike Johnson still offering hope the president will sign it. President Trump says things are going very well with Iran, ahead of a White House meeting now underway with the head of NATO. Secretary of State Marco Rubio says it's up to Iran to live up to its commitments.
10: If they don't live up to those commitments, the president has a lot of options at his disposal, including, I'm not saying he's going to do it, I'm saying including reversing these sanctions.
6: Rubio is meeting with allies in the Middle East, some of them reportedly concerned about easing sanctions on Iran. U.S. oil prices dipping under $70 a barrel in a pre-conflict range. And the Dow up 184 points at the bell. 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
6: While President Trump pushes Congress to pass a voting bill, an executive order on election reform is blocked by a federal judge in Boston, in effect making permanent the judge's earlier preliminary injunction, ruling the order violates the separation of powers. Multiple people accused of using drones to drop illegal items into prisons are facing federal charges in newly unsealed indictments.
12: 12 people are facing prison time for allegedly using 6 high-payload drones to drop contraband behind prison walls. Over 2 years, at least 38 drops happened at 10 prisons in 8 states. The U.S. Attorney for Georgia's Middle District, Will Keyes, discussed the range of illegal items.
13: Drugs like methamphetamine, K2, Suboxone, and marijuana. And the contraband included cell phones, weapons and escape tools, and tobacco.
12: The accused are charged with operating unregistered drones. While these 12 are in federal custody, Keyes indicated there could be more indictments, including inmates.
6: Fox's Grinnell Scott. Another plea for help from the post office to Congress.
14: U.S. Postmaster General David Steiner testified in March, operating funds to deliver the mail might run out by next February. He tells a Senate committee now, current projections have the cash crisis coming sometime between 2031 and 2034, with operations floated by billions in savings from suspending payments to the federal employees retirement system pension plan. Non-essential spending's also been restricted, and there's a deal to complete deliveries for shipping company DHL. And first-class stamps are going up from 78 to 82 cents on July 12th. Steiner's asking Congress to raise the Postal Service's borrowing limit, reform retirement plans, and consider whether legally mandated 6-day mail deliveries to all addresses is sustainable. Chris Foster, Fox News.
6: Recapping stocks, the Dow up 182 points as oil prices slide, but the S&P and the NASDAQ finish in the red after early gains. I'm Lisa Brady. This is Fox News.
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16: 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I'm Michael Arney.
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22: 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Jamie Markley, David Van Camp, Scott Robbins. Okay, I'll ask you this question real quick. Percentage of Americans that think we won the war with Iran. What would you say?
23: Whoa. One? It's technically not even over yet, but...
22: I know, all but right. That was the question posed to people.
23: 20%.
22: Got
24: 21%.
22: 25%. What percentage say Iran won the war?
24: 30%.
23: Yeah, dang. Oh, 31%.
22: 22%.
23: Okay. Mm-hmm.
22: Are you split now?
23: Yeah.
24: No, I'm up, right?
22: Who said 21% first time?
24: I said 21%.
22: Oh, you're winning then.
23: Yeah.
22: Very good. Now, the Republicans in this poll, percentage believe the U.S. won?
23: I'd say... probably 50%.
24: I'll say 60%.
22: 54%. One for David.
0: There you go. Percentage of Democrats that think the United States won.
23: Okay. 2%.
24: 5%.
0: 7%. Ah. We'll give you that one, Scotty. It's not an officially sanctioned game, but still.
24: I know.
0: It's a confidence builder.
24: I always win the exhibition ones.
0: Yeah.
24: They don't count.
0: So there we go. Yeah. People are pretty divided on the whole Iran deal. And is it even a deal? We'll see.
24: And again, yeah, right. Ask again in 2 months.
0: Yeah.
24: Who knows?
0: We'll see.
24: Yeah.
0: The big political story of the day is what happened in New York last night. Mm-hmm. The socialists taking over.
24: Yeah. Are you that surprised, though?
0: No.
24: I'm not really either.
0: No. It's one of those things where if you're following news every day, figure, well, they're probably going to win. But then when it actually happens,
24: yeah,
0: you're like, wow, what's going on in the country?
24: Well, I thought Hakeem had spent a lot of time, you know, on the ground there with some of the other more established, you know, Democrats to try to push their guys ahead.
0: Well, not only do people, I guess, just think he's lame and not very good, the voters, same thing.
23: Yeah, they don't like him.
0: No. Now, John Fetterman was asked about, you know, what's going on in the party. What he said was pretty amusing to me.
17: Yeah, no, I mean, you know, the kind of people that are trying to run out of office, I mean, they're just good traditional kinds of Democrats you would have expect in New York City now. And now this has just become, really, it's just been the dancing days of the dirtbag left, you know, with some of these candidates are outrageous. You know, you have candidates, they abolish ICE, abolish the police, abolish the board.
0: Yeah, that's what they're all about there.
24: Oh. Dancing days of the dirtbags.
23: I got my flower, I got my communist manifesto.
0: Yeah, I'm sure that you could just start riffing on that and making up stuff. So go ahead.
24: Dancing dirt
0: days of the dirt bag left. Are you okay? Got it. Yes, very good. Okay. And now you've got traditional Democrats trying to say, oh, it's okay. We love everybody.
23: But that's the thing. That's such a losing strategy because, again, you keep supporting the leopards eating faces party. Eventually, the leopards will eat your face.
0: Yes.
23: But, yes, Senator Cory Booker, he's fine with all that. This was from an interview with CNN where Caitlin Collins referenced that clip that you just played from Senator Fetterman.
0: Oh, okay.
19: What did you make of your fellow Democratic Senator John Fetterman today when he was asked about these New York primaries? He said the dirtbag left is surging, I believe is how he described it.
20: Again, for me, if you want to heal a country, you can't be picking fights. I think we need to understand that our party is not homogenous. One of the things that makes the Democratic Party great is it's a big tent party. We need to stay that way. The focus has got to be the November election.
0: I thought the rumor was he was homogenous. Well, anyway.
24: He's got a girlfriend.
0: I got it. No, he got married.
23: Married. Yeah.
24: Oh, that's right. He got married.
23: Here's the thing, though, man. I mean, these are people that are not interested in healing America. They say they're not interested in it. They want to tear it down. They're open about it.
0: Yes. I mean, we've had the clips before of these people saying, no, this is part of the plan to destroy first the Democratic Party.
23: Yes, and then wear it like a skin suit.
0: Yes, it's divide and conquer.
24: Mm-hmm.
0: And then, I mean, basically to take down the country, to take down the United States. That's the end goal.
23: And again,
0: people don't believe you when you say that, but that's the goal.
23: One of those socialists that won in New York is part of an organization where, like, the first point that they talk about is destroying Western civilization, destroying Western society.
0: Yes.
23: And so one of the other ones actually threw a pro-Palestine party the day after the October 7th terrorist attacks.
0: Man. In New York, it's just mind-blowing.
24: Yeah.
0: It's going to be the 25-year anniversary of 9/11 this year. Mm-hmm. What's that going to look like there? Nothing like we thought it would 25 years ago.
23: No.
24: Well, one of those nuts was talking about wiping your hands with the American flag.
23: Yeah.
0: Yeah, drying them off.
24: Yeah, with the American flag.
0: Oh, yeah. We're a big tent party.
23: Right.
0: Says Cory Booker.
23: I think there is actually, and I'm not the only one who has had this idea, but you look at like a mission statement for an organization that one of these people has headed up, where they say it is to basically get rid of the United States as we know it. That's actually a pretty decent ground for not seating her. in Congress. Because you do have to take an oath of office and loyalty to the country.
0: Yes. Kind of hard to prove it when you've admitted you want to destroy it.
23: Yeah.
24: It is amazing to me that we're having these conversations, that people that actually hate America are winning elections.
23: Yeah.
0: Yes.
24: They hate it. They hate America. They hate you.
0: But they have indoctrinated people for years to make them believe that they're either the victim or they should join the cause because they're part of the problem because of their whiteness.
23: Yeah.
24: Yeah, I mean,
23: they really hate everything about this country to the point where even Major League Baseball is like, guys, calm down. Listen, we hate people like Scott Robbins.
24: we don't hate him that much.
23: We still want his money.
24: That's right.
23: For crying out loud.
0: Yes.
24: Gosh dang, man.
0: Meanwhile, yesterday, Trump was in Pennsylvania. He was talking about the economy, talking about jobs, trying to get back on point because Iran has derailed a lot of different things, certainly the economy. And this is part of what he said of jobs coming to Pennsylvania.
1: And in the last few months alone, we've added 2,600 Pennsylvania manufacturing jobs. And that number is going to go much, much higher as the factories start to open. Because right here in Lehigh Valley, Eli Lilly has just announced, great company, by the way, drug company, a $3.5 billion investment in a brand new state-of-the-art manufacturing facility right down the road that's going to create over 1,000 jobs, just that one. Nokia is investing $30 million to expand its semiconductor testing and packaging operations, thousands of jobs. And B. Braun has announced a $20 million expansion of its medical device manufacturing operation in Allentown.
0: So, talking about stuff like that can't hurt. I don't know if anybody's really paying attention right now. Talking about the different past policies, you look like you don't care at all.
24: No, I do care. I wonder too, like you, does this resonate right now?
0: Mm-hmm. Yeah.
24: And I'm wondering with all the noise we're getting from other parts of the country, whether that, you know, even connects.
0: Well, you saw where it's going to have the DOJ look into the oil companies, see why these prices aren't falling faster.
23: Yeah, come on.
0: We already know the answer to this.
24: Sure do.
23: He's doing the whole price gouging thing, and I'm like, come on, man. Don't start stealing lines from Joe Biden.
0: I know, dude.
23: Because it's wrong. It's flat out wrong. There's no price gouging going on.
24: David!
23: It was dumb when Biden said it. It's dumb when Trump says it.
0: Well, oil is now below $70 a barrel,
23: yeah. Mm-hmm.
0: Which means, as they said, by end of summer, the gas prices would be down. So, I mean, that'll be good news.
24: It's already down some. I mean.
0: Yeah.
24: Yeah, I mean.
0: It needs to go way down.
24: Decline. Oh, yeah. Well, definitely.
0: Let's move on to the domestic terrorist story. Mm-hmm. And what is the deal with the family, David?
23: Benjamin Song, he was one of the people sentenced. He got sentenced to 100 years in prison for orchestrating an armed ambush at an ICE facility in Alvarado, Texas last 4th mm-hmm. of July. After the sentence came down, a family member spoke to the crowd and read a statement from him. And again, they just whitewashed these obvious crimes that were committed.
0: Okay, roll it.
2: He's accepted full responsibility for what actually happened, but he will never accept responsibility for a lie, a government lie made to prosecute innocent people in order to get political persecutions, which they are now using as a blueprint to prosecute innocent people all over the country as domestic terrorists, which they are not.
0: What?
2: So thank you for putting up with that. And here's Ben's statement. I don't hate.
0: That sounds like it was prepared from somebody else.
23: Yeah, it does.
0: I don't know who, but somebody else.
2: Mm-hmm. I don't hate anyone. I don't hate cops. I don't hate Trump. I don't hate Nazis. My beliefs are composed thus. First, that we should help each other. And second, that we should protect one another.
0: Time out.
2: I never want to see it.
0: Yeah, that sounds like someone with Antifa. Yeah. That's what they say all the time. We're just here to help people.
23: Yeah, right. We just want to help our neighbors by trying to murder cops.
0: Exactly.
23: Come on.
2: I never want to see anyone hurt. I never want to see good people standing up for what they believe in, gunned down in the street. I don't fear for myself. I fear for all of you.
0: Okay.
24: Very selfless.
23: Trying to turn himself into a martyr for the left.
24: Yeah.
23: Well, and, dude. And there were members of Congress. Rashida Tlaib was out there saying that, yeah, they were just protesters. Like, no, they actually had body cam footage from that night where they were trying to draw as many people out of that facility as possible with fireworks.
0: Yes.
23: And they started opening fire on the cops. They damn near killed one guy.
0: I know. Isn't this typical of Antifa, though? They're all big and bad and tough, and then facing real consequences. Yeah, exactly.
24: We're here to help.
0: Of course. Did you see the viral video of this little American kid on an airplane? The British pilot starts making announcements, and the kid thinks he's somebody else. Have you seen it, David?
23: No.
0: Have you, Scott?
24: No.
0: Roll it, because I think you guys could use a laugh. Here we go.
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4: Is that Harry Potter talking?
0: I love that.
23: I think the same thing, honestly, whenever I hear one of those, like, third worlders from the UK talking. I'm like, hey, we don't speak Harry Potter in America, all right?
5: Is that Harry Potter?
0: That's so good. All right, couple of stories we got to tackle yet. Well, there's more from New York and the fallout from that election. And the five stories we're watching today, straight ahead.
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0: The Markley, Van Camp, and Robbins Show. Jamie Markley, David Van Camp, Scott Robbins, and now the five stories we're watching today.
8: One, two, three.
23: All right, number five, domestic terrorists who staged an armed ambush at an ICE facility last year in North Texas have been handed massive prison sentences. The Washington Post headline described it as a protest that turned violent outside of an ICE facility.
24: What the heck?
23: It just happened to, like their ARs and their pistols just like landed in their laps from the heavens.
0: Wow. That's when things escalated. It wasn't a plan or anything like that.
23: Well, you know, Texas is so pro Second Amendment, it literally rains guns and bullets here. Yes.
24: Very organic. Yeah.
23: Cloudy with a chance of AK. I love it. Number four from President Trump. He said that today's housing news conference and signing the big housing bill that passed overwhelmingly through Congress is hereby canceled until we pass the Save America Act. He's saying, let's just get this done before we do this other thing.
0: Pressure, good.
23: Yeah, I don't think anybody's feeling the pressure, though, because all they have to do is deliver it to the White House, and then in a week and a half, it'll be law anyway.
0: Somebody should keep asking them. Some reporter, hey, yeah. What is the? Can you give us a real answer why this isn't getting done?
23: Yeah.
24: I would like to know that. Well, I would like to know what the answer to that is.
0: A lot of people would.
24: Yeah, that's a great question. Yeah, why not?
23: What's
24: ask
23: the objection?
24: Somebody. Yeah. Yeah, mm-hmm. Why? What are we doing?
23: Number three, socialists cleaned up in New York last night. I mean, not literally. Those people haven't taken a shower in like a year, and they just leave garbage everywhere they go. But they did win multiple congressional primaries, including two against Democrat incumbents. Number two, congressional Republicans delivered flowers and a condolence card to House Minority Leader Hakeem Jeffries at his D.C. office.
24: So great.
23: And then number one, this is just a big story, man. Under the Biden administration, the DEA allowed a staggering amount of fentanyl to be trafficked into New Mexico. They're trying to catch bigger fish in the drug trade, but whistleblowers tell the AP they're mostly just sitting back and watching millions of pills go into the community. And again, I mean, New Mexico, it's been just heartbreak after heartbreak there because nationwide overdose deaths dropped about 14% last year. New Mexico saw a 21% increase in fatal ODs. And so there's a lot of...
0: You got a family member that OD'd. Is that a lawsuit?
23: You do wonder.
24: Yeah.
0: I wonder, too.
23: And it's
0: too.
23: Really hard to sue the federal government for claims like that. But, yeah, I mean, somebody needs to do something because, I mean, there are a lot of guilty consciences in the DEA people part of this operation who are going, we poisoned the community. We killed people. There's no doubt. There's no doubt about it. And
24: just awful.
23: Yeah, the amount that was seized last year in that record bust in Albuquerque, mm-hmm. that wasn't even the majority of what they let get to the streets under the Biden administration. It's just really sad. But those are the top five stories that we are watching today. 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
24: Speaking of lawsuits, you see YouTube settled that lawsuit brought by a 16-year-old Florida kid who said their features played a role in his social media addiction and harmed his mental health. They did. They settled for a whole lot of money.
23: No really? Kidding.
24: Yes. And there's been a lot of these suits that a lot of times the results of you don't see much in the news. Mm-hmm. They're talking about this follows a March verdict in a separate California case, which a jury determined Meta and Google were negligent after a young woman alleged that the whole attention-grabbing design features played a role in her addiction, and they were instructed to pay $4.2 million in damages. That was Meta. Google had to pay $1.8
23: million. Dang.
24: Man. And there are like 3,300 lawsuits regarding addiction claims against social media out there. They have the money, though, to just keep paying it. This is the Markley Van Camp and Robin Show. See where it all goes, man. I mean, they knew they were addicting kids. They didn't care.
23: Oh, for sure.
24: I mean, tobacco companies knew they were addicting people, too. And yes, you know. But that calmed pregnant women. That's what doctors were telling us at the time in the 60s.
23: You know, 7 out of 10 doctors smoke Camels.
24: Well, yeah. By the way, did your mom smoke when she was pregnant with you?
23: No.
24: No?
23: No. There's no excuse. I dropped on my head, maybe, but that wasn't no smoking.
24: No. I'm pretty sure that was in play.
23: For you?
24: No one knew any better at that time.
23: Well, she hit it.
24: Yeah. And that's probably why when I was 4, man, I was just one heater after another. Just one Camel after another. You know, started early. All right, we got to get to hilarious news update and what's your story straight ahead.

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1: The Portland City Council has approved a controversial rewrite of their ordinance for zoning homes by the thinnest of margins due to citizen opposition. Rare vote was 4-3. They approved a significant update, however, of the residential codes. City officials say it won't just clarify what they have on the books, it'll also help them address the housing crisis. Planning Director Peter Dame says developers have been opting to go around the city zoning because it's not in line with the market. The man who was found dead on Father's Day in a wooded area in Kalamazoo has been identified as 44-year-old Alex Frey Caballero. Kalamazoo Public Safety says that he had visible injuries. His death is being investigated as a homicide. No suspects have been identified. Detectives are asking anyone with information to call them. He was found near Parkway Drive and East Michigan Avenue. In the WKZO Newsroom, I'm Mike Alarney.
2: The Michigan News Network.
3: I'm Ryan Racker. A state budget framework agreement is in place as lawmakers work to finalize a new spending plan before the July 1st deadline. Part of it is the school aid fund.
4: With no solid numbers from the state, school districts are making their own budgets based on predictions and what-ifs. They've got a deadline, too. Garden City School Superintendent Derek Fisher heads up the K-12 Alliance of Michigan.
5: When the legislature doesn't give us a school aid budget, we are dealing with a couple major unknowns. Mainly, we don't know what our per-pupil allocation is going to be. So we are kind of working in the dark when we formulate the budget to begin with, because we also don't know what our enrollment is going to be in the fall, because that data is all a product of the count day that takes place in the first day in October. So we're really working with two unknown variables.
4: Fisher hoping we don't see a repeat of last year when lawmakers missed the July 1st deadline by months. Pat Vitale for the Michigan News Network.
3: And a man from the UP will spend the next 10 years in state prison.
6: Maxwell Lundquist was sentenced Monday to 10.5 years in prison. He pled guilty in March to one count of aggravated child sexual abuse of material and two counts of capturing images of unclothed persons. Originally, Lundquist had been charged with 50 felony counts. It was a probation violation that led to the seizure of several of his electronic devices on which were stored explicit material.
3: That's Kyle Kimball reporting. Kalamazoo police investigating a deadly hit and run early Wednesday morning south of downtown. 32-year-old man was found in the roadway believed to be hit by a vehicle, and that victim died at the scene. At this time, no suspects have been named, but police say they're following up on multiple leads and checking surveillance footage. And a teenager shot in Saginaw Township last night. Police say it happened west of downtown. 19-year-old man injured was last listed with non-life-threatening injuries. The gun believed to have been found at the scene. No suspects currently in custody. I'm Ryan Racker for the Michigan News Network.
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12: scattered showers rolling through overnight tonight. Lows near 60. Highs in the low to mid 70s for Kalamazoo tomorrow. We'll see mostly cloudy skies give way to more sunshine, especially by late morning and early afternoon. Friday, some high clouds, partly cloudy officially with temps in the mid 70s. Back to 80s for the weekend, and a very good chance that heat and humidity rolls back in next week. We could be seeing more 90s on the way. Tracking Southwest Michigan's weather, I'm Storm Team 8 Chief Meteorologist Ellen Baca.
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13: So now you know the rest of the story.
14: Oh, yeah. Dude, no. The whole thing was off the poll that asked people, did they think we won the war in Iran?
15: Right.
14: Is it even over yet?
15: Yes.
16: Yeah, that's my thing. I don't even really think it's over.
14: I think most of the people polled were, like, confused by it, like, not quite sure.
15: I don't think that's undermining our military. No.
14: No, it's not. No, our military is awesome. But what they do, I think they showed American power again and again and again with every single strike.
15: Yes.
14: No. But to question a strategy, or that, you know, people are unhappy with the current deal, that's just a fact. You know, I don't know what else to say to that.
15: No, there is no more to say to that.
14: Okay. Well, moving on to other things.
15: Not that I can say right now. Okay.
14: But, okay, just out with it all. Come on.
15: No, no, no. I'm not going to do it. I'm not going to do it. I'm not going to do it.
14: Okay.
15: It's just like you get...
14: What?
15: Taking indiscriminate shots across the bow.
14: I don't care.
15: You
14: Who
15: know,
14: cares?
15: It's just something that irritates me.
14: Okay. I know.
15: All right.
14: Well, sometimes it's not so much the take you have on something.
15: Mm-hmm.
14: It's some people hear something different than what you even said.
15: Right, exactly.
14: And you got to go back and listen to it yourself going, did I say that?
15: That's what it is.
14: No, I didn't say that.
15: You say something, they hear what they want to hear, and that's the end of that.
14: Right.
15: Mm-hmm.
14: Okay. So in New York, we've talked about it a number of times today. The socialists have taken over.
15: Mm-hmm.
14: And it was interesting because one of the ladies from Fox is going out talking to people on the street, and they talked to an immigrant from Latin America. He's not liking what he's seeing.
17: You want to bring socialism in?
18: No.
17: Why?
18: No, why? Because I'm from Latin America. We have Venezuela. Yeah. We have Cuba. We know Spanish speaker Latin America. We know what it means, socialist. We don't want this in New York.
14: Yeah, but these white kids from Colombia, they know different.
16: Yeah, they know better than you.
14: Yes.
16: They know that your experience, while they love to talk about lived experience and my truth, you lived in an experience that wasn't the right way.
14: Exactly. Once it's done the right way, then everyone's going to be happy. It's going to be like utopia.
16: Mm-hmm.
15: The sign people are happy.
14: Yes.
15: Mm-hmm. That's all that matters.
14: And in a world where our military doesn't fail like they did in Iran. That was a joke, by the way.
15: It was a joke, by the way. I knew it was.
14: Just playing with you, Scotty.
15: But I got a little pause there.
16: Yeah. You know, what's always interesting to me is when the academics and wealthier people fully embrace socialism. Like, they don't realize that they are kind of at the top of the hit list whenever socialists take power anywhere.
14: Mm-hmm.
16: As soon as they get that power, the wealthy and the educated are the first ones sent to the gulags, man.
14: Yeah.
16: And they don't realize that. They don't realize that they're knotting their own noose.
14: That is true. I have good news for at least the older people. The ones that you hear, the crazy ones we talk about that are out singing songs and crap mm-hmm. like that.
15: Yeah.
14: The old ladies that, I don't know. They're trying to be useful in some sort of way, so they think protesting's going to get it done. It's just absolutely awful. People like that.
19: Fight Elon Musk.
14: Oh, gosh. All right, make it stop. We get the point. Here's the good news. Your brain can... Stop it. Golly.
15: Which side are you on?
14: Your brain can keep improving into your 90s. New study out. So hope's not lost.
15: Joe can run again.
14: No. I'm not saying that. I'm thinking about the crazy relatives that you might have in your world. You're trying to tell them exactly what's going on in the world. I'm saying that, yeah, they may be brainwashed right now, but that doesn't mean it can't turn around. Researchers tracked almost 4,000 adults ranging from 19 to 94, and what they found was that if you just keep giving yourself training activities in your brain,
15: mm-hmm.
14: that you can keep your brain improving.
15: Oh, I can see that. I understand that. Yeah.
14: I think a lot of people think, well, it's just going to get worse and worse and worse.
15: Yeah.
14: But it's just like, you know, your body. The more you exercise it, take care of it, the longer it will last.
15: Mm-hmm.
14: Going out and singing terrible songs is not going to get it done. But this I thought was good news.
15: That's proven. That's scientific.
14: There you go.
15: Yes.
14: So Trump was in Pennsylvania. He's talking about, well, America first. Now some people will say, well, why were we in Iran then? I won't say where our military failed, because they didn't, for the record.
15: Right, just for the
14: record. I'm making you nervous every time I say this. Anyway, so I want to know what you thought of what he said here, because this message, I think, needs to get out.
17: For decades, the workers of this Commonwealth watched globalist politicians let other countries rip you off and close your factories, rob your jobs, take them away to foreign lands. And then I came along. We stopped it very quickly. So they put China first. They put illegal aliens first and everybody else first but you. But we put you first by a lot. But at long last, you finally have a president who is putting workers first, putting Pennsylvania first, and putting America first.
14: You like that?
15: Well, yeah, because it's such a turn on old school politics, what we learned, you know, that they were... The Democrats were the party of the working man. They did look out for American jobs. They did do these things.
14: And they didn't.
15: And they didn't.
14: No, they did not. And that's how Trump captured that vote.
15: Hey, no, I agree. 100%. He was good at that. He's still very good at
17: that. For decades, the workers of this Commonwealth watched globalist politicians let other countries rip you off and close your factories, rob your jobs, take them away to foreign lands.
14: Yes. Good on.
15: And that's true.
14: Found that.
15: Yeah.
14: Yeah, you got to remind people of that. Again, the gas prices will be down by the end of the summer, it looks like.
15: Yeah. I hope so.
14: Yeah, I know. You're a little nervous about it.
15: Just keep going in that direction. Well, I'm only nervous about it because it affects more people than anything else.
14: Yeah, it does.
15: In terms of the way they vote and the economy. I mean, you know, it just does. So.
14: Yeah.
15: Anyway.
14: David, tomorrow we got to make a real effort just to make everything fun for Scott. Okay. I'm worried about it.
15: Yeah, well...
14: He's very sad worried. And dour. It's not like you.
15: I'm not sad and dour. I'm just, these some of the topics today have been...
14: I'm going to have something fun here in a
15: sad
14: second.
15: Sad and dour.
14: I'm going to make something right in your wheelhouse coming up in just a couple stories. So we do this a couple of times a day. We go around the table. It may not be the biggest story out there, but it caught your attention. You wanted to bring it in. David, what's your story here?
16: I'm glad I placed this here because maybe I can put a smile on Scott Robbins' face.
15: All right, I'm ready.
16: Not a funny story. It's an uplifting story, though. So there's a young man in Louisiana. He's 23 years old. Just became the first person on the Gulf Coast to have his sickle cell anemia functionally cured.
15: No kidding. That's fantastic.
16: Groundbreaking gene editing therapy. Daniel Cressy is his name. He rang the bell at the Manning Family Children's Hospital in New Orleans this week. And the backstory here is he wanted to be a pilot, but the FAA doesn't let people with sickle cell fly because you can develop life-threatening complications at a high altitude because your red blood cells aren't functioning the way that they're supposed to. The process took 6 years. They harvested cells from his body. They sent them to a lab in Scotland to be modified. They got the cells back in March. Then they took him into the hospital. They nuked his sickle cells with chemo, infused the new cells into his body, and they're saying, for all intents and purposes, he is cured. Now he's getting ready to go to flight school. He has to pass his, you know, physicals and all of that.
14: Wow.
16: But it looks like that dream has been rekindled, and he talked about it as he was ringing the bell.
14: Okay.
20: And so now I can live my new life, my new body, my new cells. And, yeah, it was just a great gathering. Yep. And I'm pretty much cured. I'm just ready to move on with the next chapter of my life, and that's finally getting back to flight training. Still got to get my medical, but I think it's going to happen really soon. I think that everybody can, you know, soon obtain this treatment, and it's very accessible. So keep going, and there is hope for a cure. There is a cure.
14: Wow.
16: That's amazing, isn't it?
14: It is. You know what's also amazing in the story? That they had to send the cells to Scotland.
16: Yeah.
14: I wouldn't guess Scotland. I would figure you could do it here.
16: Apparently there's some research being done there that isn't being done here. Yeah.
14: Part of Scotland that hasn't been captured yet. That's good.
16: Exactly.
15: Yeah.
14: More good news. That is uplifting. All right, Scotty, what do you got for your story?
15: All right, let's get right back down to earth here.
14: Oh, see.
15: A team of elite civil rights attorneys announced they will be representing Carmelo Anthony in an appeal of his murder conviction for fatally stabbing fellow high school athlete Austin Metcalf. Texas NAACP president, veteran appellate court person, and, of course, a civil rights lawyer from the Ben Crump Law Firm have all agreed to sign on. They're saying that there were some problems with the way the trial progressed.
14: Of course.
15: And that some of the evidence that was
14: sorry for the yawn
15: out there. But anyway, so they're going to go ahead and appeal the conviction.
16: Weird thing is the appeals process isn't about introducing new evidence. It's about
15: not.
16: The procedural stuff.
15: So. Right, the procedural. That's what they're going to look at. Yeah. So anyway, Ben Grump's back in the news.
14: Okay.
15: I'll buy, by the way, pro bono.
14: Yeah.
15: Well, even though his family received $650,000 in money.
14: Yes.
15: That went somewhere.
14: For my story yesterday, we had mentioned Scott brought up the idea of being the judge of people's baby names. He would have to approve.
15: Well, it's a panel. I'll put a panel together, yes.
14: But you'd be on the panel.
15: Yes, absolutely. I would run the panel, yes.
14: And I forget the name was in question yesterday, but you voted it down.
15: Yeah.
14: What was? Do you remember it, David?
16: No,
14: Tamika,
16: yeah.
15: Or Tarmika or
14: something. Yeah, you said no.
15: Yeah, again.
14: This is tough. I just happened to see this. There was a whole thread on Reddit that ended up on BuzzFeed. People saying the absolute worst baby names people have ever heard.
15: Okay. Well, this ought to be fun. They'll all be rejected, I'm sure.
14: Well, I don't. Some.
15: Yeah.
14: The first one was Absidy.
15: No. There'll be no Absidies.
14: Just spelled ABCDE, but you pronounce it Absidy.
15: That's your login, too. Absidy.
14: Somebody wrote anything with a single apostrophe in it.
15: Yeah.
14: Do you agree?
15: Yeah.
14: You don't like that?
15: None of that.
14: And some names they just don't think should come back, like Thelma or Ethel.
15: No, I'll go with Thelma and Ethel because it could be a family name of some kind. So.
14: Elsie?
15: Yeah.
14: Okay.
15: Elsie's okay.
14: All right. Someone mentioned they knew a kid from Africa named Articulated Truck. But he just went by Artie.
15: There'll be no Articulated Truck.
14: Okay.
15: No.
14: All right. Like then you remember someone else had remembered when they, baby boy, they called him Espen.
15: Oh, an ESPN. That was a thing for a while.
14: It was, yeah.
15: No, those parents are not allowed. No.
14: Okay. Someone mentioned it would be like Bruce Willis, Demi Moore's kids, and Gwyneth Paltrow, and Kanye and Kim.
15: Chocolate and
14: Rumor.
15: And, yeah, okay.
14: Rumor, no good?
15: No.
14: Scout?
15: No Scout.
14: I know a Scout.
15: Oh, that's the name of the person?
14: Yes.
15: Scout.
14: Yes.
15: Not his dog?
14: No.
15: Okay.
14: Scout seems okay.
15: Scout's not okay.
14: Weren't you a Boy Scout?
15: Well, yes, but that's got nothing to do with whether
14: but you can't just name the kid Scout.
15: You want to name your kid Scout.
14: Boy,
15: no.
14: This is tough.
15: No, there'll be no Scouts.
14: North?
15: There'll be no North.
14: Apple.
15: No Apple.
16: Take it up with Michael Jackson and Kanye West.
15: Pear and peaches, maybe, but no apples.
14: Grape? No.
15: No grape.
16: Grape.
15: You know what comes with that? Goofy. Goofy grape.
14: Another person mentioned a great uncle named Marvin.
16: What's wrong Marvin's with Marvin?
15: Marvin's okay.
14: What about the female version? And this is not a joke. Marvina.
15: I've heard that name, you know.
14: Yeah,
16: I've never heard Marvina.
15: I have heard Marvina.
14: Is that one?
15: Yes, there was somebody I worked with. That was their name of their sister.
14: Okay, and you approve? No? Yeah?
15: No, it was a hideous name, but you've got to approve it. I mean, it's a family name.
14: Okay.
15: Marvina.
14: What about Nevia?
16: Nevia?
15: Like the body?
14: It's heaven backwards.
15: I've heard Nevia before, but not Nevia.
14: I don't know how you pronounce it.
16: Sounds like a moisturizer.
14: Yeah.
15: Nevia. It does, yes.
14: And then there was a Gussie, G-U-S-S-Y.
15: Old Gussie?
14: I guess. All right, we got to get to a few other stories.
15: Gussie.
14: Oh, my gosh, someone used a massage gun on their eyeballs. You got to hear this for Nimrods in the News and a news update next.
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8: The Markley, Van Camp, and Robin Show. 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
8: Well, the news update is Nimrod's. This is a new one that we've never seen before.
11: When the going gets tough.
12: Damn it, this is too hard.
11: The dumb get dumber.
13: All right, Dean.
11: It's Nimrod's in the news on the Markley, Van Camp, and Robbins Show.
14: I love the poorly educated.
8: All right. Nimrod's in the news. We go to Scotland, no joke. And if you're having trouble seeing, say you've got like increasing floaters or flashing lights.
10: Yeah.
8: Well, don't try a massage.

0: gun on your eyeballs. That's not good. This dude goes to the ophthalmologist complaining, you know, I've got these different issues going on. Doctors take a look, saw that both of his eyes were in terrible shape. The right eye, multiple retinal tears, widespread bruising, and a condition called retinal dialysis. Jeez. And his left, he had widespread bruising and 6 full thickness rips in his retina.
1: Dang.
0: And they're like, did anything happen? He goes, well, I've been trying to soothe my tired eyes with percussive massage gun therapy. Like, wait a second, you're putting a massage gun to your eyeballs? Yeah, I thought it would help. Well, no. That's going to damage your eyes, dude.
1: Man.
0: That's Nimrod's in the news. Yeah.

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2: 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As Attorney General, Mike Cox beat them all. 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
4: Of NATO back in the Oval Office. I'm Lisa Brady, Fox News, and he's offering praise for President Trump's leadership to prevent Iran from getting a nuclear weapon.
5: And it would have been a threat to the region. It would have been a threat to the whole world. This is a country which is exporting chaos. It is exporting terrorism. And they were very near to getting their hands on the nuclear capability.
4: NATO Secretary General Mark Rutte also highlighting thousands of U.S. flights from bases in Europe during the fight with Iran. President Trump has criticized some NATO allies for lack of support, telling reporters he just wants loyalty. The president also weighing in on three progressives who won primaries in New York yesterday, two of them ousting incumbent Democrats in the House.
6: Well, they're going radical left. They're going really, you know, you talk about the Democrat socialists, it's really communist.
4: He says socialism and communism don't work and that a far left movement for Democrats should make it easier for Republicans. New York City Mayor Zoran Mamdani, who backed the three winning House candidates, telling reporters earlier today,
7: "What I see these results as a reflection of are the fact that New Yorkers are hungry for a new kind of politics."
4: President Trump, meantime, pushing Congress to pass the Save America Act.
6: Voter ID is proof of citizenship, and it's also the mail-in ballots.
4: He wants to limit mail-in ballots to certain voters, including in the military or with health issues. Meeting earlier today with Senate Republicans, including Majority Leader John Thune, who has said the votes aren't there to pass that act or to eliminate the filibuster rule's threshold to advance it. But the president canceled the signing of a bipartisan housing bill, saying the voter ID bill needs to pass first. Meantime, a judge in Boston blocking a Trump executive order on election reform, ruling it violates the separation of powers. 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
4: Several Californians are now charged in part of the Justice Department's healthcare fraud takedown.
9: Federal prosecutors announcing charges against 10 people in Southern California accused of engaging in fraud against government-funded health programs or abusing their positions as doctors to illegally prescribe controlled substances. The defendants include a woman who allegedly participated in a scheme that submitted nearly $270 million in fraudulent claims to Medi-Cal for expensive prescription drugs, and a man charged with running hospice care companies that fraudulently billed Medicare $27 million. The DOJ says, in addition, the takedown resulted in the apprehension and return of four individuals to the U.S., including one of the FBI's most wanted fraudsters, in connection with a previously charged $1.2 billion telemedicine fraud scheme.
4: Fox's Christian Goodwin. In Northern California, a moderate earthquake shaking a remote area earlier today, but felt widely, a preliminary magnitude 5.6, no word of damage or injuries. The Academy of Country Music unveils a star-studded list of special honorees.
10: Casey Musgraves, Eric Church, and Ella Langley are among this year's Academy of Country Music special honorees. The ACM honors celebrate an artist's individual performance, album, or event, and their impact on the genre across a range of categories. It takes place August 19th in Nashville, with Carly Pearce returning for her sixth straight year as host, this time alongside reigning Album of the Year winner Parker McCollum. Receiving songwriter honors, Langley and Jesse Joe Dillon. Church, known as the Chief, will receive the Lifting Lives Award. The late Brett James, who died in a plane crash in North Carolina last September, will posthumously receive the Poets Award alongside the Carter family. Michelle Polino, Fox News.
4: A mixed finish on Wall Street. The Dow up 182 points as oil prices dip under $70 a barrel, but the S&P down 7 points, the NASDAQ down 110. I'm Lisa Brady, Fox News.
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11: A framework for the fiscal year 2027 state budget has been reached by Governor Gretchen Whitmer, House Speaker Matt Hall, and Senate Majority Leader Winnie Brinks. Hall says the agreement was reached late Monday night. The Richland Republican says the budget includes no tax increases, no raid of the state's rainy day fund, and schools will get an increase in funding. Hall says the budget does not include a property tax cut, but he says conversations about that are still happening. Governor Whitmer will also be appealing a FEMA decision that denied disaster assistance for West Michigan from four tornadoes that hit March 30th. Tornadoes killed four people, damaged homes and businesses in Branch, Cass, and St. Joseph counties. Whitmer says people are still suffering from the damage. U.S. Small Business Administration has approved low-interest disaster loans for several categories. In the WKZO Newsroom, I'm Mike Alarney.
12: You ready?
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16: The Markley, Van Camp, and Robbins Show. Jamie Markley, David Van Camp, Scott Robbins. News update, David Van Camp.
17: Well, President Trump just arrived for a Senate luncheon after he canceled the signing ceremony for the big housing bill. Because he's saying, hey, look, we need to pass the Save America Act. We need to get voter ID. Let's get this done. So he's walking in there with Mr. Dog Parade, John Thune. And the question put to the president, it's hard to hear in the audio, so I actually just cut it out of the audio, but it's asking if the midterm elections are more important than housing costs.
16: Okay.
18: This is, every election's important. We're doing very well. They want a lot of communists to come in. I'm saying it a little bit differently, but the people that they're pushing are communists, and this country is not going to have communists. Thank you very much.
16: Yeah. And you ask me a question, I'm going to get the message out I want.
17: Yes. Mm-hmm. Well, and I'll say, man, there is no way to get around the communist accusation, especially with what happened in New York, because they are literally communists. They call themselves that.
16: Yes, that's not like a joke.
17: Yeah. Like this Daria Lisa Avila Chevalier.
12: Oh, yeah.
17: Some of her greatest hits here.
12: She's a dandy.
17: Yeah, she has called for abolishing prisons, police, borders. And she clarified her position on defunding the police by writing that her vision means ending policing, full stop, period, no more police ever at all. Yes, literally, abolish the border. All deportation is wrong. She called the U.S. a bleeping disgrace, referred to the U.S. as occupied Native American land, joked about wiping her dirty hands on the American flag. She wrote favorably about communism, writing, seize the means of production. She wants to nationalize utilities, pharmaceutical companies, seize all profits, or I'm sorry, all property from landlords, and wrote that the pyromania associated with anarchism is very intriguing to me. She
12: Just burn it down, huh?
17: She wrote that black and Arab men fetishize ugly colonizer women.
12: What?
13: Wow.
12: What evidence do you have of that?
17: She is a nut, man.
13: Was she upset about that?
17: Yes. Too many black guys.
13: Like white chicks, man.
17: Hooking up with white women. Going to where like the white women at.
13: Yeah.
12: Well, no. I mean, dude. They voted for her.
17: They sure did.
13: Gentlemen don't find you attractive? Really? Can't imagine it. Oh, that's outstanding. Nut. Yeah, that's great. Oh, man. I was going to go to this piece I happened to read this morning on Substack, and this was from Cheryl Longin. I don't know if you're familiar with her, but it was just called Gaslighting Gas Bags, and it was about the Republican senators not getting the SAVE Act passed and going on and on about it. Because it does seem like they just don't care about the voters. I mean, it's overwhelmingly popular.
12: Yeah, I don't get it, man. I've never heard anybody explain why.
13: Well, a procedure, and then there's this, and this, and this, and this. Get it done. Find a way. Anyway, I know you could beat your head over the wall
12: That's frustrating. It's been out there forever.
13: Yeah. Well, you mentioned this. One of the big stories from yesterday. The 455 people were charged in the alleged $6.5 billion health care fraud scheme. And you're hearing all these stories of these people, upwards of $1 billion, ripping off, well, not only the taxpayer money, but affecting people's lives.
17: Mm-hmm.
13: David, you had the story of the kid died because of a heart issue that he had that didn't go detected because the doctor just sort of signs off, yeah, I checked him out, fine.
17: Yeah.
13: Yeah, go play. And if all he had to do was read the report to know, oh, that kid should never have been on the basketball court. And there was another one, this nurse practitioner giving skin treatments to elderly people and hospice patients.
12: And nursing homes.
13: Oh, my gosh.
12: It's gross.
13: Yeah. FBI Director Cash Patel, the story of another fraudster that got caught.
14: One of those individuals, Herbert Leon Kimball, was apprehended in the Philippines. He's an American citizen. He had been bilking, allegedly, the system against Medicaid for billions of dollars since 2014, $1.2 billion in telemedicine specifically alone. That individual was apprehended in the Philippines and transported back to the United States of America, where he will now face justice. This is the reach of the United States government. This is the reach of this team, the interagency and state and local partners focused on one mission and one mission alone, to combat fraud and make sure the American public's precious taxpayer dollars go where they're supposed to go, to the American people that need them the most.
13: Yeah. Again, will a lot of people even hear that story? If legacy media doesn't cover it.
12: They won't. If they do, it'll be a 30-second hit.
13: Yeah, it's not going to get in-depth about what these people were doing to the country. Oh, my gosh, did you see that story of what happened at the Target in California?
17: Mm-mm.
13: Oh, my goodness, dude. David, I know you can look this up on the fly because you'll see part of the video. This is brutal. It's this 34-year-old black dude facing an attempted murder charge after just attacking and strangling a woman inside this Target store just hours after being released from custody for prior convictions. Of course. Like hours later.
12: Is this a random stranger?
13: Yes.
12: Oh, my God.
13: Rajin Morgan Tabor accused of entering a Target in Simi Valley, California, and he approaches this woman from behind and just strangles her while covering her nose and mouth. And so someone starts rolling video when someone else comes and tries to get her free.
12: Well, yeah.
13: And then there's a woman screaming for her husband, and he comes over there, and they start kind of going at it. He bites that guy.
17: Dang.
13: Oh, yeah. Are you seeing it now?
17: Yeah, I'm looking at it, yeah.
13: And the audio, you could play it, but there's a lot of swearing in it.
17: Yeah, I'm not going to play the audio. But
13: yeah. Someone's saying her eyes are bloodshot. She's hurt. Call 911. Someone's saying she's choking her. She's almost dead. God. And so as these other people are trying to set her free, he's then attacking them. It was just crazy. One shopper, she's like, yeah, he was choking the bleep out of some lady over there in clothes. I dove down to try to pry him off, and I got scared. He looked crazy. She looked near death. He also attacked a 16-year-old customer from behind.
12: Please tell me he didn't kill this lady, though.
13: No, no, no. She's going to be okay. She's in stable condition.
12: Oh, my gosh.
13: But he is now facing attempted murder charges. But he just got out of jail. And should have been kept in jail.
17: Yeah, well, I'm sure. You know, you've got restorative justice at play, probably.
13: Unreal.
12: Yeah. Well, he had a bad childhood.
17: Disenfranchised.
13: Who cares?
17: Yeah. You know.
12: Right.
13: He's a danger to the public.
12: Lacked education.
13: Yeah, whose fault is that?
12: Yeah, well, yours.
13: I know. Well, David, you had that story. It was just... I don't even know what to say about the word transfemicide. With Brandon Johnson in Chicago.
12: Is that a made-up word? That's not a thing, right? I mean, he makes that up.
17: It's a faculty lounge buzzword.
12: Okay, I was going to say, but, man.
17: Yeah, well, what it refers to is the conspiracy theory that there is like some sort of mass murder scheme happening directly affecting trans people, especially dudes who identify as women.
13: Mm-hmm.
17: When then the stats don't actually bear that out, especially because the dudes who identify as women who do get murdered, most of the time it's an intimate partner. I mean, and it's not even close. It's that or it's a John who suddenly had some regret because he realized that he was paying for the services of a man.
13: Yes. So Chloe Trapanato at Daily Wire got into some of the stats on this. Some of the stuff you've referenced before, David, there were other things that I had not seen before, but I thought you would find interesting. Because if you didn't catch the whole story, Mayor Brandon Johnson of Chicago said that he wakes up every morning thinking about trans violence.
12: Every morning.
13: Are you kidding?
12: Cup of coffee, trans violence.
13: And declaring a trans femicide state of emergency. And his administration was strengthening the city's capacity to support LGBTQ plus Chicagoans.
12: How many people were killed there last weekend?
17: At least eight.
12: Honestly. In Chicago, yeah.
13: Yeah, 40, over 40 injured. Shot.
12: Yeah.
13: Yeah.
12: Yeah, this is what you wake up thinking about, you clown.
13: So the alleged epidemic is 22 deaths over 21 years. That doesn't seem like an epidemic. But claiming the whole anti-trans hate violence, you're like, okay, well, what's going on? The only peer-reviewed study to estimate transgender homicide rates found the general population homicide rate was 25.8 per 100,000 people. The transgender rate, 3.66. That's 1/7 of the general population.
17: Yeah. If you break down the numbers on this, the trans community is the safest.
13: Yes.
17: Sub-demographic in America.
13: So who's doing the killing? Well, it's white supremacists.
17: No,
13: actually, it's not. But they always sort of intimate that.
17: Yes.
13: But no, they did the research at City Journal. Among identified suspects in transgender homicide cases, black suspects account for 65.1% of perpetrators. White suspects, 18%.
12: Hmm.
13: Well, and they're saying, you know, they did this before in 2020. The Human Rights Campaign published a statement attributing the death, quote, of our black trans siblings to an epidemic of violence fueled by systems of white supremacy. But not a single white suspect was identified in the verified cases. Not one.
17: Yeah.
16: So did Whitey have magic powers over these people? They had Whitey put a hex on them and made them kill these people?
17: I suppose, yeah, that's probably it. We the whites are crafty like that.
16: Whitey apparently, through cultural appropriation, got voodoo dolls and controlled these people to kill trans people, apparently.
12: Yeah.
16: Okay. And yes, as she writes, the real driver of these deaths was intimate partner violence.
17: Yeah.
16: And the rest of them were drug disputes, robbery, and sex work gone wrong. Mm-hmm. It's just wild that they're able to go and throw these numbers out there when it's just all BS.
12: So in Chicago, it was one a year for the last 10 years? Is that it?
16: 22 over 21 years.
12: 22 over 21 years.
17: Well, yes. I don't remember, Equal Rights Human Rights Coalition or whatever they're called. They put out what do they call it? Trans Day of Remembrance.
16: Yeah.
17: They put out like all the trans people that had died in the calendar year or whatever. And they included one guy, Tortuguita. This guy shot a cop and then, got by the police. They counted that person as someone who's murdered for being trans.
16: Yeah, that was the other part. People say, I'm murdered for trans. They're like only two out of maybe 20.
17: Yeah.
16: And one was, they were fooled thinking it wasn't a dude.
17: Yeah.
16: And the other one, felt guilty for dating a trans person.
17: Yes.
16: It's really strange. I feel like we need to cleanse the palate.
12: Same number of people who ride a unicycle for the last 10 years. God.
16: I know you're so not a big dumb soccer guy, Scott, but maybe, but I don't know if you know what is now the theme song of the national soccer team, the United States team.
12: I think I know what it is.
16: Cleanse the soul for you.
12: Yeah. I saw this.
16: That feels good, doesn't it?
12: Crazy.
16: That feels good.
12: Back at Live Aid with more John Denver.
17: And it's the argument about whether or not that song's about West Virginia or Virginia. I mean, he does say West Virginia.
12: He does.
17: The song, so.
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4: The Markley Van Camp and Robbins Show. Jamie Markley, David Van Camp, Scott Robbins, thank you for being here as always. You know what it's time for. The five stories we're watching today.
5: One, two, three, four,
6: number
5: five.
6: Postmaster General David Steiner announced a proposed rule that would mean the U.S. Postal Service would not deliver mail ballots unless states share their voter lists with the Trump administration. They're going to be sued over this, and, well, you know, yeah, they're probably going to lose. This won't actually be effective by the midterms. But, hey, you're trying. You're throwing things out there because the Senate can't get its act together. On that
4: There'll
6: note,
4: be an Obama-appointed judge named Sparkle or some nonsense.
6: Yeah. Trixie.
7: Apple.
6: Judge Trixie.
7: Apple.
6: Yes. Yeah. Number four, President Trump also canceling the news conference and signing ceremony for the big housing bill. Saying, hey, no, I don't want to sign anything until I get the Save America Act to my desk.
8: That's yes. It. I would say do it now.
6: I mean, it's yeah, more of a symbolic protest than actual leverage that he has, but he's trying to make the point. Hey, just get the voter ID and proof of citizenship thing passed. What are we doing?
4: Exactly.
6: Number three, socialists cleaned up in New York last night, winning multiple congressional primaries, including two against incumbent Democrats, including Dan Goldman, who votes way to the left of his fellow Democrats in Congress, but his biggest crime was being openly Jewish and unapologetically supportive of Israel. There's no constituency left for him in New York City, apparently.
4: No.
6: It's wild. Number two, congressional Republicans delivered flowers and a condolence card to Hakeem Jeffries, the top Democrat in the House of Representatives, because, boy, he's got his work cut out for him. That's the thing. He doesn't have the behind-the-scenes political skills of somebody like Nancy Pelosi. He's kind of an adult, and people don't like him very much, even within his own party.
4: He's DEI, dude.
6: Yep. Number one, the Biden administration, it turns out, had the DEA allowing a staggering amount of fentanyl to be trafficked into New Mexico. They were trying to catch bigger fish, but whistleblowers telling the AP that they were mostly just sitting back and watching millions of pills go into the community. And why this, I mean, New Mexico is like the epicenter of the fentanyl crisis. While overdose deaths dropped 14% nationwide last year, New Mexico saw a 21% increase in fatal ODs. And you have to wonder how many of those wound up getting their drugs courtesy of the Biden administration.
4: No kidding. Wow. Okay. Those are the five stories. This, I just happened to see entertainment news. Jack White's wife filed for divorce, in part for inappropriate marital conduct.
9: Which one?
4: That's wife number three.
9: Oh.
4: Yeah. the thing that's getting some attention, she wants alimony. She also wants to be kept on his life insurance policy as a beneficiary. She's 35. This is the Markley, Van Camp, and Robin show.
6: Well, you miss 100% of the shots you don't take, I guess.
4: I guess.
3: She may win that. You never know.
4: Well, okay. Said, I need the alimony. I'm dependent on his income for support. She also asking for him to keep paying for her medical insurance and, again, keep her on his life insurance policy. Wow.
6: Boy, she just waited until right after he put out the first good record he's done in years.
4: Well, he's got another one coming out, like, in just, like, 2 weeks.
6: Really?
4: Yeah, there's, like, 3 songs released from it.
3: Be the alimony album.
4: I guess.
3: Yeah.
4: Some artists do that.
3: Yeah.
4: Man,
3: some talk
4: show
3: hosts do, too.
4: And that is true.
3: Yeah.
4: Yeah.
3: Ow.
4: All right, we got to get to a news update. Oh, a survey that you want to hear about. And the Scott Robbins trifecta all coming up.

0: 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Local news now.
1: Kalamazoo Valley Enforcement and Crime Reduction Team seizing nearly a pound of fentanyl when they executed two search warrants in the city on June 16th. They were executed in the 800 block of Grant Street and the 900 block of Princeton Avenue, part of the same drug sales investigation. They arrested 49-year-old Matthew Lipsy Jr. and 25-year-old Latasia Perry. A third suspect, a 25-year-old man, wasn't arrested, but charges against him remain possible. The Portage City Council has held their final meeting with City Manager Patrick McGinnis running the show. He'll be retiring before they hold their first meeting in July. Now, the meeting Tuesday night was lengthy, lasting more than 4 hours. City Council is hoping to have a new city manager in place by early this fall. Adam Herringa will be serving as interim city manager. That's the latest from the WKZO Newsroom. I'm Michael Arney.
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3: I'm Ryan Ranker. A 17-year-old is behind bars without bond today, accused of leading police on a high-speed chase with several kids in the car before slamming into and killing an innocent driver.
4: Our officers did not create this tragedy.
5: While sympathetic to the innocent victim involved, Warren Police Commissioner Eric Hawkins once again came before the media to defend the practice of high-speed chases among his department. Last Thursday, the pursuit of a stolen Dodge Ram pickup led to a 7-minute chase at speeds upwards of 89 miles per hour before the driver of that truck slammed into the car of 48-year-old Remius Washington of Detroit, killing him.
4: We are here today because a 17-year-old murdered Mr. Washington. We're here because of a deliberate, calculated chain of choices.
5: De'Arian Marsh of Detroit has been charged as an adult with felony murder punishable by up to life.
6: John Hewitt reporting for the Michigan News Network.
3: And a domestic violence investigation uncovers children and animals living in unsanitary conditions. Search warrant issued at an Ishpeming home Tuesday night. Troopers found two young children, 16 bloodhounds, and a cat. Decision was made that the children and animals were not properly cared for. An adult man and woman arrested. Children placed with a relative during the investigation. Legislation that would help Michigan students with dyslexia learn to read is moving to the state Senate. Under the bill, every school district would have access to a teacher trained in the Orton-Gillingham approach. Michigan currently ranks 44th in the nation for reading proficiency. And there's a pro-AI data center group that says they want local governments to make their own decisions when it comes to data center proposals. Michigan for Responsible Data Centers Coalition responding to the anti-data center rally at the state capitol yesterday, doubling down on a recent report saying that centers may not be as economically beneficial as developers say, but also they aren't the threat often described by opponents. I'm Ryan Racker for the Michigan News Network.
7: You say you'd never give in to a meltdown. 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

0: scattered showers rolling through overnight tonight. Lows near 60. Highs in the low to mid 70s for Kalamazoo tomorrow. We'll see mostly cloudy skies give way to more sunshine, especially by late morning and early afternoon. Friday, some high clouds, partly cloudy officially with temps in the mid 70s. Back to 80s for the weekend, and a very good chance that heat and humidity rolls back in next week. We could be seeing more 90s on the way. Tracking Southwest Michigan's weather, I'm Storm Team 8 Chief Meteorologist Ellen Baca.
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6: Information someday, but for the most part, we have a really well-unified party. And I said it very strongly. We have the hottest country anywhere in the world. We're the most powerful. We're the smartest. We're the most respected. 2 years ago, we were a laughingstock all over the world. We had a terrible group of people representing us. Every leader, I just left G7, every leader, and we had a lot of people in addition to G7, as you know, came. Everyone said, what we've done in a year and a half is a miracle. We have the hottest country in the world, and we want to keep it that way. We have more factories being built right now than we have at any point, at any time in the history of our country. And all of those factories are opening up soon. It's all jobs. And our job numbers are incredible anyway. I see that oil just broke the $70 number. Who would have thought that was going to happen? And that's during a war. And Iran is being very nice. They're agreeing to everything that I want. And they have to. Otherwise, we just go back and do what we have to do. Thank you very much.
7: And there you go. All right. Summing it all up.
8: Well, he was talking a lot about the factories opening yesterday in Pennsylvania and the gas prices coming down. So that's all positive news.
7: Is the Voting Act going to pass or not?
9: No. I mean, if
8: yeah, I get that feeling too.
9: They've got dog parades to worry about.
7: It just irritates me. It chaps me.
8: Oh, it's infuriating.
7: Yes.
8: It's like, what good are you if you can't get that done?
7: And again, you
8: can't. It's not just Republican voters that want it. It's Democrat voters, independents.
7: Majority of voters that want this, yeah.
8: Yeah.
7: So let's not do it. Okay, got it.
8: Yeah. Well, and that's the whole thing. Democrats know, oh my gosh, we need these votes to win a lot of these elections.
7: Yeah.
8: That's from dead people, from people here illegally.
7: That should be reason enough right there to get it done. God.
8: Apparently, this morning on PMS Now, Scarborough was trying to say, wait a second, Democrats are not going socialist. I mean, there are a bunch of moderates that have won recently, like Spanberger in Virginia. And then Donnie Deutsch, that dude comes on, tells him something different.
9: Oh, yeah, that guy.
8: Like, oh, you got to watch out here. Yeah. I have not heard this. Do you want to hear it?
9: Sure. Yeah.
8: The reaction?
10: 64 days a year. Today, they will act like, and I hope you don't act like, New York City is the center of the world, because it's a big country out there.
11: You know what? There's what's called badge branding. You know, you sell Chevrolets and you use Corvette to kind of sell the whole thing. And my concern, this is from a branding point of view, not a reality point of view, is that you now have the ability, I'm not talking about Fox News, I'm talking about if the Republicans are running against Democrats. No matter who the Democrat is, they say, the Democratic Party stands for this. The Democratic Party stands for what these principles stand.
10: Can I ask you this? How many points did Mikey Sherrill win by when we heard she was going to lose?
11: But now you have this is pre. This is
10: hold on a second. How many points did Abigail Spanberger win in Virginia despite being told, oh, the Democrats are all socialists, they're all left-wing?
11: But this is now
10: it's the same exact thing, Donnie.
11: There's new news now. You have a real wave. Joe, I think the Democratic Party, and you've got now two Democratic Socialists, is taking on an overall persona. This is where the energy is in the party. You and I can agree to disagree on this. I believe the Democratic Party overall is going too hard left. I believe there is anti-Semitism in there. We'll save that for another day. But I believe this is a branding issue for the Democrats that they are going to have to answer for. So this, we'll agree to disagree on this one.
10: It's obviously a challenge. It's obviously going to be a challenge, obviously, as they move forward to make sure.
9: Well, wait a minute. All of a sudden, you're flipping back around. But
8: yeah, he is.
9: Here's the thing, though. There's also people in Virginia, and this is one of the reasons why there's been such a huge turnaround in polling for Abigail Spanberger, is because she, well, went out there and said, I'm a moderate normie Democrat. People voted for her. She won by a lot.
8: Yep.
9: And then she's trying to govern, well, like a Mamdani.
8: Yes.
9: And, yeah, people are ticked because they realize they've been lied to. To a certain extent, probably not as dramatic, but Mikey Sherrill is very similar in New Jersey.
8: So 100%.
9: What you've just given away the game, which we all know how it's played, you just lie on the campaign trail.
8: Yep.
9: And then you realize, you know, once you're in office, you're basically on the same page as all these people that you were denouncing earlier.
8: Exactly.
7: Blatantly lie. Oh, yeah.
9: Yes.
8: There's a survey out there. Hypothetical online question. 4,000 people asked, what percentage-based bonus would you rather choose? And here are the options. You can become 10% happier, 20% luckier, 30% you would age slower, you become 40% more attractive, you get paid 50% more money for your job, or you become 60% better at any sport you want. What do you choose? And what do you think people chose?
9: Well, the problem is that for the looks, the, you know, I'm an Adonis already. Who cares, right? But with the athletic ability, my floor is so low, it really wouldn't matter. I would just probably take the more money.
8: Scott?
7: I don't know. I kind of want to be a perennial Adonis.
8: So 37% took the money.
7: Yeah, that makes sense.
8: It depends on how old you are, too, doesn't it?
7: Yeah.
9: Yeah.
8: And if you're already with somebody.
7: Yeah.
8: I mean, if you were single, early 20s, 40% more attractive? I think some younger people might pick that. It was, what, 17% said that?
7: Mm-hmm.
8: Luckier, I don't know what that means. It could mean a number of different things. Age slower, only 15% took that. Only 5% would want to be 10% happier. And it was only 3% that would pick being better at any sport.
7: Oh, money, all those things buy happiness. I mean, they all do.
8: Being more attractive?
7: Yeah.
8: Not always.
7: What's the downside?
8: What's the downside?
7: Yeah.
8: Well, you might attract people that you're not used to attracting, and then you can't see who they really are through the hotness. And then they wreck your life, Scott. That's the downside.
7: Life's already been wrecked, Jamie.
8: You ready for your big three?
7: Might as well have the money.
8: Here we go.
4: Are you ready?
12: One, two, three. You are.
4: It's the three most important news stories of the day.
13: I hit the trifecta.
4: Well, at least according to Scott Robbins. It's the trifecta on the Markley, Van Camp, and Robbins Show.
8: Every day about this time, you know it. Scott Robbins' top three stories helped by his hero.
14: I'm Casey Kasem.
7: Hey, Casey. Which one would you have chosen? I'm curious because I'll bet he would have taken the younger thing.
14: Yes.
7: He's already got a bunch of money. He didn't care. Yeah. All right.
14: I'm ready.
7: Okay, cool.
14: Three.
9: Number three, Carnival Cruise passengers have been banned.
7: Yeah, perhaps the disappointment of going an entire Carnival cruise without a big brawl got to them, but here's what happened. Frayed nerves, apparently. Chaos broke out while people are arriving at the office around 8 a.m. on Monday morning to depart. They were going on a little one of those little walking trips you can take when you're on a Carnival cruise. They dock and you can go out to the little city or village or wherever you're at.
8: Oh, yeah. You got to
7: come back on. Yeah.
8: Yeah.
7: That kind of thing.
8: I was on a Carnival cruise once. Yeah.
7: Having been on one of these. Yeah.
8: The Cayman Islands. It was great.
7: Yeah. You got to go. As long as you were back in time anyway.
8: Yeah.
7: The Daily Mail is reporting that a woman dressed in a black strapless dress ducked under a line divider and started throwing punches at another woman who was in her pajamas standing.
8: Whoa.
7: That's when I'll help.
8: Did she go into the city with the pajamas?
7: No, apparently she was going to go in that direction, yeah.
8: Oh, boy.
7: The other one had the strapless dress on. She was dressed for the nines, though, that day. You know how it is. You go to the bank sometimes, and people are standing there in their pajamas.
8: I understand, but I just thought maybe vacation, you're going to, some place to, that maybe you'd bike it up a little bit.
7: The sheriff's office said that the disagreement then between the two broke into more people. Seems there were two families that were feuding with each other. That was the deal.
8: Full-on brawl?
7: Full-on brawl then, just all over the place. Knucklehead, they called the cops. Cops came, separated everything. They've been banned from the cruises for the rest of their lives once they get home.
13: Now, on with the countdown.
8: That's great.
7: Yeah.
8: The Scott Robbins trifecta, top three of the day, up to number
13: two.
9: I'm sorry. I just saw the video.
7: Did you?
8: Gosh dang it. I feel like I'm missing out. I'm looking it up.
9: She's got like a little like shower cap or like a hair protector thing on, and then she takes the lady in the strapless dress, takes off the hair protector, just throws it down on the ground like, we're getting ready, let's go. Oh, dang, someone got disrespected for sure.
7: There was disrespect. And
9: at a high level. All right.
7: We're on the USS disrespect, I think.
9: NBA draft pick number two bought some bling.
7: Isaiah Evans, the former Duke shooting guard, who, by the way, did not get selected last night in the first round. He thought he was going to be, slid down the board, probably will be selected in the second round of the draft, but he went fully expecting that to happen. As a matter of fact, he went with $4 million worth of diamonds.
8: Whoa.
7: To the NBA draft. The guy's dripping with diamonds, right? And apparently this was put together like a year ago. He had a diamond brooch on that was a 45-carat, what they call pigeon blood ruby, in the center of this thing that was encrusted in diamonds. And then he had what do they call the chains that go on wallets? Wallet chain, I guess? Mm-hmm. That was also made of diamonds. And he had shades on. He was ready to rock and roll and kept sitting there. His name after name after name was called, not him. So they fully extended. It might have been part of the problem anyway. Somebody looked at the character. I don't need that in my life. But anyway, he'll probably go today to someone in the second round of the draft.
8: I am now watching video of this fight on the Carnival Cruise. It does not disappoint. Oh, my God. Dude, I'm like a full minute in. And I saw one cop get thrown.
9: Yeah.
8: And so they're starting to get it. But the two that started it all, pajama girl and topless dress girl.
7: Strapless,
8: sorry.
7: Yeah.
8: It was almost topless. She would have pulled on it. They're still going at it.
9: Oh, yeah. Hey, you got the hair pulling going on. Someone's losing a weave.
8: Oh, yeah.
9: There's
8: like strands of hair on the ground.
9: I'll tell you. Pajama girl, though, she threw one hell of a right elbow as a strapless dress lady was coming after her.
8: Oh, yeah. She looks a little smaller, too.
9: Yeah.
8: Yeah.
7: She think this is probably over, are you talking to my man kind of thing?
8: I'm not quite sure.
7: I kind of feel that happened, but I don't know if that's exactly what happened or not.
8: David summed it up with one word. Disrespect.
9: There was some disrespect.
7: Oh, I agree.
13: And the countdown
7: serious
13: continues.
7: Disrespecting.
8: Scott Robbins track.
7: Like a family feud going on there. Yeah.
8: Top three of the day.
13: And finally, one.
9: Number one, George Conway, the bitter never-Trumper, former husband to President Trump's first successful campaign manager, who's just had his downward spiral has been incredible to watch. Well, he ran for Congress. I came in, what, fifth?
7: Yeah, he was fifth.
9: In the primary?
7: Democrat primary, and spent a boatload of money. His campaign spent $5.7 million, and they received 62,000 votes. 10% of the votes still to be counted, by the way. That's about $850 a vote, by the way, if you're keeping track at home. And, of course, you know, Donald Trump had to weigh in on this because he's Donald Trump, and that's how it is. By the way, he was a big nemesis of Trump. Trump, he hated Trump, right? So Trump made some kind of comment afterwards about him, about Conway, saying that he was somebody's. He said he was Kellyanne's wife was defeated last night. former wife.
8: Oh, wow.
7: Kellyanne's former wife was defeated last night.
9: I almost feel bad for the guy because Trump derangement syndrome just completely wrecked
7: it. It just ate him alive.
8: Oh, yeah.
7: Yeah, and the guy finishes sixth out of that.
9: He had a great marriage, apparently, or like very successful in law. She was very successful in politics. Now he's divorced. He's lost weight, but not in his face, apparently. It's really weird. He's got
7: jowly.
9: Very odd thing. He likes to wear bandanas because he's self-conscious of the sagging skin around his face.
7: Yes.
9: And his daughter is doing skin flicks for Playboy, man.
14: And there you have it.
9: Just,
8: yeah, it's bad all the way around.
9: Don't let politics do that to you, man.
8: Man, and I don't know if we have time to get to this entire story, but if you spit on somebody's food and you have oral herpes, can that get passed? 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
7: Well, yeah, it can. Yeah.
8: From an Arby's, oh. Nimrod's in the news, and a news update coming up.
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9: Federal judge has barred Trump from implementing a proof of citizenship requirement to vote via executive order. Why not? There you go. Why would we want that?
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8: Wow. I'll bring this one back tomorrow to fill in the details, but this is from Broken Bow, Oklahoma. An Arby's worker has been charged with spitting in the food of a customer. An alleged contamination that the female victim says resulted in her contracting oral herpes.
10: Oh.
8: Oh, yeah. And the woman in question has admitted to spitting in it because there was surveillance footage of it.

0: Did you know you could get oral herpes that way?
1: No, I said horsey sauce.
0: And that's Nimrod's in the news.
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1: High-stakes meeting at the White House. I'm Lee Silicera, Fox News. As President Trump sits down with NATO Secretary General Mark Rutte.
2: I just want their loyalty. We don't need their money. We don't need anything. We have the most powerful military in the world by far. But I just want loyalty. You know, we're so loyal to them.
1: The president says NATO didn't do enough to aid with the Iran conflict, but Rutte, using charts, outlined the numbers, saying about 5,000 U.S. planes took off from bases in Europe during the conflict. The White House has formally asked for nearly $88 billion in defense spending, more mostly to replenish stockpiles after the conflict. A tense meeting this afternoon between the president and Senate Republicans, a shouting match breaking out between the president and Louisiana Senator Bill Cassidy after the president asked about the war powers resolution, which passed in the Senate yesterday. Alabama Senator Tommy Tuberville defending the president's decision to not sign a housing bill until the Save America Act is passed.
3: He brought up all the situations to where we can get the Save America Act passed. And everywhere I go, everywhere all Republicans go across this country, and they're lying if they don't tell you it's not true, is Save America Act is the number one thing the people want. They want fair elections.
1: The Save America Act would call for a voter ID and proof of citizenship to cast a ballot. President Trump reacting after three New York City congressional candidates backed by Mayor Zoran Mamdani, a Democratic Socialist, won their primaries last night, including Brad Lander, who ousted Dan Goldman.
2: I was very surprised to see, you know, because he's a pretty liberal guy. When they go more liberal than Dan Goldman, they're really into Never Never Land.
1: Goldman was one of the House members involved in one of the impeachment inquiries of the president during his first term. 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
1: Federal authorities charging 12 people in a massive conspiracy to smuggle contraband into federal prisons using drones.
5: 12 people are facing prison time for allegedly using six high-payload drones to drop contraband behind prison walls. Over 2 years, at least 38 drops happened at 10 prisons in 8 states. The U.S. Attorney for Georgia's Middle District, Will Keyes, discussed the range of illegal items.
6: Drugs like methamphetamine, K2, Suboxone and marijuana, and the contraband included cell phones, weapons and escape tools, and tobacco.
5: The accused are charged with operating unregistered drones. While these 12 are in federal custody, Keyes indicated there could be more indictments, including inmates. Gernal Scott, Fox News.
1: Nearly a year after catastrophic floods killed 25 campers and two teenage counselors, Camp Mystic has filed for Chapter 11 bankruptcy protection. The Texas camp has been under increasing pressure since the disaster. Owners had planned to open it this summer for its 100th anniversary, but reversed the decision after victims' families and lawmakers expressed outrage over the plan. Florida placing CVS under the microscope.
7: Florida Attorney General James Uthmeyer is now requiring CVS Health, owner of both the retail pharmacy chain and benefit manager Caremark, to turn over records of how it makes payments and how it treats the pharmacies it doesn't own.
8: We're going to want to look at how they might be steering patients and special specialty drug rules We'll be looking at their audits, rebates, and how they treat their own stores versus everybody else.
7: Oethmeyer says the investigation is prompted by complaints that independent pharmacies are strong-armed by CVS Health. The company says they will cooperate.
1: Fox's Evan Brown, a $5,000 reward being offered in the Texas Hill Country for information on a giraffe that escaped from a sanctuary about 2 weeks ago. I'm Lee Silasera. This is Fox News.
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9: The Federal Emergency Management Agency has denied disaster assistance for West Michigan from four tornadoes that hit March 30th. Governor Whitmer says she will appeal that. Now, the tornadoes killed four people, damaged homes and businesses in Branch, Cass, and St. Joseph counties. Whitmer says families are still suffering from the damage. Activists and lawmakers rallying at the state capitol Tuesday for a data center moratorium in Michigan. They called on lawmakers to enact what they call sensible policies to address growing concerns about the resources that the centers use. Senator Jim Grunstedt introduced the Senate's moratorium bill this year. He says it is needed to let communities assess the possible impact of data center projects. He says global tech giants are driving the data center boom. That's the latest from the WKZO Newsroom. I'm Michael Arney. More news, WKZO.com.
10: He's here. He's here. 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
11: What's up, America? I am Rich Valdez. Valdez with an S at Rich Valdez on all of the social media at richvaldez.com if you're looking for me over there. Filling in for the great one, Mark Levin, tonight. If you want to join us on our evening conversation, give me a call, 877-381-3811, 877-381-3811. As some of you guys know me as Mr. Call Screener. I was Mr. Call Screener on this show for many years. And after that, I went on to do some more radio, and I've got a podcast called This is America with Rich Valdez. Make sure you check that out and subscribe to that. And I'm going to be keeping you company for the next 3 hours. Why? Because when you get a call from the great one, Mark Levin, and he says, Richie, I'm going to be in Israel, and I need you to fill in for me because there's a lot of stuff to talk about. And I say, you know what? Yes, sir. Yes, sir. I am here, ready, willing, and able, reporting for duty. So I am here. Now, check this out. There's a lot of things I want to get into, but I'm going to start with a little bit of gloating, right? Why? Well, because I warned you. I warned you about, I don't know, 6 years ago, 7 years ago, probably closer to seven. And we knew about this 15 years ago. What am I talking about? I'm talking about what's going on with all the craziness, the all-out craziness in New York City. 15 years since Occupy Wall Street. And the radical, all-out, crazy left wing of the Democrat Party's stronger than ever, sadly, in New York City. Now, President Trump's done an amazing job. And but for the efforts of President Trump and the MAGA movement, some of us might not even be here to have this conversation tonight. But in those 15 years, they've gone from occupying a small park in New York City, Zuccotti Park, occupying Congress now, right? Occupying newsrooms. They're occupying classrooms. They are hell-bent on occupying the White House, and we're fighting that tooth and nail. And in New York, they're occupying City Hall, Gracie Mansion. Yeah, I say, ay bendito, right? I'll give you the Yiddish translation. Mark Levin would say, oy vey. Now, what does this do for all of us as Americans? Well, it threatens the livelihood of free thinkers like you and me, right? You got to give props to those that have stood up and fought this, like El Trompito, Donaldus Magnus, the 45th and 47th president of these United States, the great one Mark Levin, so many others that are out there, you know, beating the drum on a daily basis, fighting for this country, for what's good and holy. But that doesn't mean we don't take an L every now and again, right? So yeah, Nixon 5, we won, right? New York won something. But sadly, all of Mamdani's candidates, and that's Zora Mamdani, the mayor of New York City, all of his candidates, they took home that W last night. So I want to get into that. I'm going to take my time with it. We're going to have some fun tonight. We're going to talk about a lot of things, not all politics, but a whole lot of it, because that's kind of what we do. We're going to talk about current events. We're going to talk about the culture. maybe a dash of comedy, a dash of sofrito, as I like to say. But I want to talk about this because, you know, it was a couple of years ago on this program that I mentioned that the left hasn't fired a single shot, literally. Since then, they have, right? They've fired shots at a number of people. Some of them hit their target, some of them didn't, lamentably. Things sometimes get worse before they get better. And right now we've got activists, right? Activists that embrace Soviet principles, the principles that gave rise to communist countries, to socialist governments. And these are the same ideas that succeed in teaching those principles to your students, right? In their classrooms. It's what they give and they offer the readers of their journalism. It's what they offer their constituents through various levels of government, right? Because they've tried to take over every level. The choice is clear to me, right? We must choose liberty. Libertad. It's inevitable that we do it because that's what the survival of this nation's all about. Choosing liberty. This great nation continues when we make that choice. Now, it's true that it took them 100 years to get to this place. So what do we do? Well, obviously, we have to replace them. To resist, in my opinion, is to sacrifice greater than they do. But so many of these Americans on the left are willing to forego even having children because they've bought into the Marxist utopian fallacy about the environment and not bringing children into this world. Or they're such staunch adherents of abortion, they don't want to see more children in the world. So I have a question for you. Can you beat a political and ideological adversary without sacrificing more than they do? I don't know if there's a right or wrong to that, but it's something I want you to ponder. Because we have to ask ourselves, are we willing to risk the comfort and security of our employment in order to publicly take them on, right? That seems to be the biggest place. If you challenge the left, they'll come after your livelihood, right? Your reputation and your livelihood. They'll say you're some sort of violator of children. They'll say you're into all sorts of crazy things. They, you know, everything they did to Trump, right? That's the playbook. They did everything they did to him. You did this, that didn't work. All right, then you did this. Oh, that didn't work either. Well, then now you did this. That's what they do. And they're not embarrassed to do these things. In fact, in some areas, they're winning. I heard this report, I think it was last night, CNN. It might have been this morning. I see so much and consume so many videos, my head spins. Harry Enten, the data analyst from CNN, he was talking about the popularity. And we'll get into that. I'll play the clip for you maybe when we come back from the break. But man, the fact that the DSA, the Democrat Socialists of America, the idea of free stuff is more popular than your establishment Democrats. So this is the issue we have, right? And such was the case in New York City last night with Darialisa Avila Chevalier. She's a New Yorker of Dominican descent, I believe. She was Mayor Zoran, I was going to call him Moron, and that was by accident. Zoran Mamdani's candidate, who defeated the established incumbent for the congressional seat in New York 13. Adriano Espaillat. And the only reason I talk about this is because I was beating him up a couple of months ago. Right? There was a whole bunch of people blowing up my phone on DMs and things like that, telling me about all the involvement that Mr. Espaillat allegedly had, or they were accusing him of, alleging that he was involved in moving around all this USAID money and moving it out of the country, saying it was for New York 13. Now, I don't know if that's accurate or inaccurate. I'm just telling you the experience that I had. And what I find remarkable is we keep falling into this place where it's a rock and a hard place, the lesser of two evils. And I've got to tell you, these are false equivalencies. They may be a reality in the moment, but we are building a future for ourselves where we're going to continue being faced with, well, there's no chance a Republican can get elected. So you've got Stalin, or you can have, I don't know, Walter Mondale. And that's not even the case anymore, right? These aren't the options, right? When you're talking about somebody who's being accused of grift, somebody who has not opposed the radical left, and somebody who openly embraces the radical left, how much of a difference is there? So I think the people of New York City, and many of them, you know, who came out to vote in this huge turnout, I think it was something like 63% turnout, these people are transplants. They're dedicated to this cause. These are people that are coming from other areas, people that are from Seattle, from Oregon, from, you know, those crazy lefty places. And they're saying, hey, New York is another crazy lefty place. Let's make it our new crazy lefty place. Why? Because they don't have kids. Why? Because their job is to be an activist. Meanwhile, conservatives, we say things like, oh, well, you know, I just want to mind my business, get my foot in the door of a big company, do X, Y, and Z, and live my life. I got to tell you, that comfort, that luxury is over. The only way you get to pursue that is if you move to, I don't know, let's say somewhere really nice in Florida. But if you want to stay in New York, this is a burning building. You've got two options in a burning building. Run for the exit or start throwing water on this thing. And that's where we are. Because we're in bad shape, at least in New York. And we've known that, right? Listen, I'll say it again, that moment of gloating, right? I tried to warn you about AOC all out crazy. And we're going to get to her in a little bit. And I remember talking about this a long time ago, asking you, saying, hey, do you want to see an inauguration day where as far as the eye can see, all we have are politicians like AOC all out crazy, Bolshevik Bernard Sanders, Bernie Sanders, healthcare is a right, right? Remember him? Who else? Liz Warren. And now he got this new one, Graham Plattner. I mean, the list goes on. I'm just being generous here, cherry picking a few. This is all because the Fabian School of Socialism argued that the socialist takeover would come through institutions, not by revolution, like the Marxist adherents argued. And this is sadly true in America today. They were right. In fact, so many of them built protections for themselves in so many institutions like unions, right? Labor unions. And I'm not taking shots at labor unions per se. I'm just saying that some of them wittingly, some of them unwittingly, have played this game. And then people, for a pension or a paycheck, they say, oh, look, I'm staying out of this. I can't get involved. I understand. People are going to look out for numero uno most times. But we've reached a place where there isn't any space left for us to look out for ourselves. We now have to look out for the next generation because we're already screwed, right? It's near impossible to try and raise a kid in New York City. So what do we do? Where do we go? We're going to continue. We're going to continue to get into this conversation because there's only one way to put out this fire. And I know it's easier said than done, but we have to replace them. We've got to raise, recruit, and become the teachers, the professors, the journalists, the radio hosts. You fill in the blank. The mayors. You've got to replace your school board. This is it. The time has come. Right? Reagan said it best. If not now, when? And if not you, who? Anyway, amigos, my name is Rich Valdez, Valdez with an S, at Rich Valdez on all of the social media. Feel free to give me a follow there. I'm filling in for the great one, Mark Levin, and we're coming right back.
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0: folks. Welcome back. Rich Valdez filling in for the great one. That's at Rich Valdez on all of the social media. And we're talking about the crazy that's going on. And listen, there's plenty of crazy to go around, right? I've got a lot to talk about. President Trump is scheduled to speak in a little bit. We're going to get into what he's talking about. We're also going to be talking about, some of the big topics in the country, like Iran, some speculation on Cuba. Lots. I got a lot of things up my sleeve over here. But I want to spend some time on this Democrat Socialist of America because I don't want anybody to be misled. I don't want anybody to think that this is some sort of fluke. That somehow, oh my gosh, how do they keep winning? How do they? No, no, no. They've already done the winning. Now, it's kind of like when you go to the doctor and they're like, you've got stage 2 cancer, right? This isn't, you didn't get cancer yesterday. This thing has been metastasizing for a long time. Now we can see it. And that's what's going on. And I hate to be that guy that, you know, breaks. I usually break my arm patting myself on the back, right? Today, I'm going to break my arm giving myself lashes because I didn't work hard enough, because I didn't do enough. Because I believe that this is one of those things we've got to leave it all on the field here, right? You have to. It's the only way this works. Some years ago, somebody very close to me told me that he went to drop off his kid at school, and he found out that the teacher, the principal, and some of the administrators, as well as the district superintendent, were all Levinites, constitutional conservatives. And he found out because they'd all mentioned Mark Levin's book at the time, American Marxism. That was here in New York, and that wasn't that long ago. Guess what? Here we are, and now people are embracing this idea. I heard Elon Musk. Elon, if you're listening, hold on, let's see. Is this thing on? Elon Musk, who I think is a patriot, who's someone that loves this country, has benefited greatly from this country. I heard Elon Musk the other day saying, I think it was at a Saudi Arabia business forum, that before too long, this was, you know, his reaction to a statement they made, a question they posed to him, that the United States would be so much, in the positive when it comes to whether it's tariff income or the deals we're making for rare earth minerals, whatever and what have you, that we would be so cash rich that we would be in a position to handle the inevitable, which is that robots and AI are going to replace a whole lot of everything. And I didn't want to get into this right now, but I already did. I jumped the gun. So what happens then? And when he says what happens is that we're going to pay, what's that called? UBI, Universal Basic Income, to Americans. Now, I've heard other people speculate about this, saying that it's not going to be $2,000 or $3,000 a month. It's going to be something to the tune of a six-figure salary. Because there'll be that much money available. And I'm thinking, good, I'm going to need that, because do you know how much it costs to buy a pound of beef lately? And I say all this in jest, but seriously, if Musk is saying that we're headed towards a socialist model, and the president is saying that we're going to use a sovereign wealth fund and we're making all of these moves, if that is the writing, I don't know if I'm right or wrong on this, but if that's the writing that's on the wall, then it makes all the sense in the world why people keep voting for the likes of AOC and Daria Lisa Avila Chevalier, the new AOC from Washington Heights. Makes all the sense in the world. Because people, many people, not you, maybe not me, but a lot of people like to be lazy. And they don't want to work. And if you tell them, hey, we'll give you $8,000 a month, $10,000 a month, $15,000 a month, whatever the number is, to stay home. Well, guess what? A lot of people like that. Now, likely, it's not going to be young people that get this money. It's going to be people 55 plus, because they're the ones that didn't embrace AI, that didn't embrace whatever and what have you. So, I don't know. We're going to talk about that. I see we got calls. We got calls from California, from Washington, from Brooklyn, New York. Shout out to Brooklyn. I was born in Brooklyn, by the way. Brooklyn Jewish Hospital. Now it's called Interfaith Medical Center, if it's still there. But we're going to get to your calls when we come back. We're also going to hear some clips from Daria Lisa Avila Chevalier, the new AOC from Washington Heights. Plus, then we're going to switch gears and talk about a lot of other interesting things that are going on in the news tonight. But I would be remiss if I didn't talk about those things. Anyway, the great one, Mark Levin, is in Israel. He is doing fine and dandy, and he'll be back before you know it. Keep it locked right here. I'm Rich Valdez, in for the great one.
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5: 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I'm Michael Arney.
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10: Scattered showers rolling through overnight tonight. Lows near 60. Highs in the low to mid 70s for Kalamazoo tomorrow. We'll see mostly cloudy skies give way to more sunshine, especially by late morning and early afternoon. Friday, some high clouds, partly cloudy officially with temps in the mid 70s. Back to 80s for the weekend, and a very good chance that heat and humidity rolls back in next week. We could be seeing more 90s on the way. Tracking Southwest Michigan's weather, I'm Storm Teammate Chief Meteorologist Ellen Baca.
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1: All right, familia, welcome back. It's Rich Valdez hosting the Mark Levin Show tonight. I'm filling in for the great one. He will be back soon. He's in Israel and doing what he do. And I'm here doing what I do. You know, the phone number, 877-381-3811, 877-381-3811. And check this out. You know, recently, there was a whole lot of things going on. I'm not going to take up the whole show telling you about all the fun things I've been talking about on my show. But whenever I can make a shameless plug, I will. And recently, there was some drama with Zoran Mamdani where he kind of backtracked because of these similar political issue with the outgoing Congresswoman Nydia Velázquez. Now, she supported him and, you know, I guess in it with the expectation of, hey, look, I supported you for mayor, so I'm leaving Congress. Maybe you could just do me a solid and not run a candidate against the person I want to put in. She wanted to put in the borough president, who had been her, I believe, district director or chief of staff. And, of course, he says, oh, hell no. I'm doing what I do, right? So Zoran Mamdani decides, no, no, no, I'm running my candidate, and we're going to take your guy out. And his candidate did prevail big time, I think, down in Manhattan. And in Brooklyn as well. So anyway, the point of that story was I made a video about it, and it got good traction on Instagram, at Rich Valdez, by the way, if you want to check it out. And what ends up happening here is that you've got all these comments. The overarching comment was, that's what you get. That's what you get for voting for Zoran Mamdani. And while there's a whole lot of truth in that, right, a whole lot of truth, there's also a reality. And the reality is that Zoran Mamdani won with 50.76% of the vote, right? Not like 70 or 80% or anything like that. Now, I'm not saying that the people don't want him. He won fair and square. However, you can't blame everybody. And these people that say, you get the government you deserve, I don't necessarily agree with that. I never voted for Joe Biden, and I had to suffer through 4 years of the auto pen and Joe El Baboso Biden and all of that craziness, as well as his sidekick, Que Mala Eres. So I'm not interested in that argument. I know a lot of people like it because they like to sock it to you when you're down, but I don't think it's fair because it genuinely just doesn't seem right, right? It doesn't seem right that, you know, you've got 51%. Yes, the majority wins. Got it. But that doesn't mean everybody. But it does mean we all will suffer, right? Or we will all suffer. Anyway, I just wanted to put that out there because I'm sure there's a lot of people that are going to want to call and fight with me on this particular topic. So that being said, let's take a couple of calls, shall we? We shall. Let us go here. Let's see. We've got Vancouver, Washington, Los Alamitos, California, Brooklyn, New York, and Santa Clara, California. Man, we're covering every part of the country tonight. And let us see where we go. Let's Brooklyn, New York. Somebody who's looking there is me. Let's go to Viviana. Line 3, go right ahead.
2: God bless you, Rich. I am so excited that you're doing the hosting for Mark Levin.
1: Thank you. Me too.
2: Before. I'm a proud Latina who is a constitutional conservative, and I love our country just as much as Mark, who are listening to this program. And I'm seeing a spiritual war being taken in front of our eyes. The New York City residents and the people who love America are being faced with an in-your-face usurpers that want to take over.
1: Yeah, you know, I think first of all, I remember you, Viviana. I do. I think you ran for the state assembly some years ago, and I heard you on the Kevin McCullough show. Shout out to my man KMC. But you bring up a really good point, and you're right. A lot of people have fallen victim to this because people like to have their ears tickled. And this is true, whether it's spiritual warfare, real warfare, right? We see this guy, Foreign Minister Araghchi, right? He's always on with Margaret Brennan and the rest of the lefties saying these things that, you know, get so many of the America haters very happy. They start salivating. And you're right. People like to have their ears tickled. However, the bottom line is your ears aren't going to tickle as much once you run out of other people's money. And that's the part that they don't realize, or they realize and they don't care, right? I'm pretty sure Fidel Castro realized that. I'm sure Xi Jinping realized that. I'm sure all of them realize it. But the bottom line is that they don't care because they're in it for themselves. They're closet capitalists, these guys. And I would call on some other things, but I might get in trouble. Viviana, thank you for the call. I appreciate you. And I want to... You opened up a good idea here, a good topic with falling into things. I think a lot of people voted for this woman, Daria Lisa, no sé qué, whatever her last name is, Avila Chevalier, without really knowing who she is, right? I think a lot of people, maybe not you guys, because you're probably the most sophisticated, adept audience in talk radio. But outside of you guys, I think most people would be like, I don't even know who this lady is. I don't know what she stands for. So we have a clip of her arguing that deportation is one of the most cruel forms of punishment. Listen to this.
3: Time and time again, what I've realized is just how deeply unjust the very concept of deportation is, right? The idea that we should deport anybody is just inherently cruel. But then the notion on top of that, that we have a criminal system, an imperfect system, one that we can criticize, right? But one that exists, and yet we subject people to an additional system of punishment on the basis of where they were born, right? Because people go through the criminal system, then they are, many of them go about their lives, try to rebuild their lives, and then are picked up again, re-detained in an ICE detention center, which is often also just a prison, and then deported, which is one of the most cruel forms of punishment when you think about the fact that you're ripping somebody from everything they know with nothing but the clothes that they have on their back and putting them in the country that they're entirely unfamiliar with.
1: Now, I laugh because, A, it's illogical, right, to me, but B, if I were some sort of expert in listening to people, I would say that I think she really believed every word she said. Ripped from this and ripped from that. Now listen, my parents are born in Puerto Rico. I was born in Brooklyn, New York. Every now and again, because I'm a conservative, you get a couple of bigoted lefties that'll say things like, wait till they deport you. And I say, please do. I love Puerto Rico. I mean, it's great this time of year. It's great every time of year. And I would go live there in a heartbeat. Matter of fact, it's on my list of things to do. I want to go to Miami. I want to go to Puerto Rico. I want to live, you know, kind of like there, and here. But point I'm making is, listen, I had a friend growing up. He got into doing some things. He came here when he was like 18 months old from Nicaragua. Had great parents. They worked really, really hard. They gave him everything. He chose to live a life that he saw on television and wanted to emulate. He got caught up with the wrong people, enjoyed the fast life and fast money. Before you knew it, he was doing 4 years for selling drugs. And guess what? The day he got out, and this is way before Trump, I mean, 20 years ago. The day he got out of serving his 4 years in county or state or wherever it was, INS or whatever they're known as now, ICE, totally... were there to say, hey, sir, you're coming with us. You had a green card. You committed a felony. And now you're being deported. And that's how it went, because he'd never become a citizen. Nobody argued for him that was cruel, sent to a country that he'd never known. Nobody argued. And I'm not trying to argue for him either. He wasn't trying to argue for him either. The only argument he ever made was, hey, look, once I paid my debt, can I come back? And I think he had to wait 10 years before he could come back to the United States. The people that I know who've been through this process, and I've got three friends who went through that. One who got deported to Nicaragua, one who got deported to Colombia, and one who got deported to Chile. All three of them acknowledge that what they did was wrong. All three of them say, I did the crime, I had to do the time. Not a single one of them. Sounds like this woman here saying that this is the most cruel type of unusual punishment. Yet, this is the woman that now took out Adriano Espaillat. Who, again, what I say? He took it too easy. He took it too easy. He took his people for granted. didn't realize that there is a pernicious, a metastasizing growth inside of places like New York, places like Seattle, places like, what's the one in Oregon, Mr. Producer? The big city that I'm forgetting. I'm drawing a blank. How can I draw a blank on that? Anyway, Portland, there we go. And you take these big cities like that, and it's inevitable, especially when they get so crazy with occupied zones, this, that, and the third. And it's like, oh my gosh, what do? That's the first thing you do. You flush out conservatives who are trying to raise a family and go to church. They're like, I'm out of here. This place sucks. So that's what happens. Anyway, Mr. Producer, how much time do I have here? Okay. So, all right, that's what we're going to do. We are going to pause right here, come back, and do a speed round on these calls, because we got calls from Jersey, from Texas, from California, and a bunch of other places, 877-381-3811. I'm Rich Valdez, filling in for the great one.
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0: What you'll hear so far?
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0: Hold on. I'm liking this jam right here. Uh-huh. Crank it, sir. Now, why do I like this disco music? Because I spent years working with Mr. Producer and the Great One, and this stuff, when I hear it, I get happy. How funny is that? All right, to the phones we go. On my show, I like to call it Open Phone America. All right, let's do it. We're doing Aoife. Aoife is calling us from Vancouver, Washington. Aoife, welcome. You're on the Mark Levin Show with Rich Valdez.
1: Yeah, hi, Rich. So listen, the bottom line is this, is that my dad was born and raised in Bay Ridge, Brooklyn. And all my cousins live back there. Mm. And, you know, I'm so glad that my dad is no longer with us, because he would be so sick with this Zoran Bob Dottie and how communism is taking over his New York.
0: And, yeah, you know, everything that they ran away from, right? Everything that your dad and your ancestors, I'm sure, fled and fought for in America to overcome. And here it is being ushered in by a bunch of people are saying, yeah, we love that idea. We love the idea of collectivism. We hate America. I mean, it is sad, but we're playing catch up here and we're very late in the game. I don't believe we lose, but this is going to take some time to right this wrong. We've got to turn the Titanic around here, and it's not an easy task. Aoife, my heart goes out

0: years, we are being sued for anti-Semitism. And really, this marks the first time that an entire statewide system has been sued over pervasive anti-Semitism. You've got Gavin Newsom saying Israel's an apartheid state. You've got the, you know, Mondami crew over there in New York. And to all the people who are in the middle of the country, I just want to say, this is coming to a state near you. This is because of our education system, or I should say our indoctrination system. This is because of the media that, you know, sides with these people, and all the just the anti-Israel, anti-Netanyahu stuff.
1: Well, you know, Cheryl, you're right. And what's so sad about this is that hating Jews has become in vogue. And, you know, I guess I had been inoculated by this growing up in Brooklyn amongst the Jews, but it is out of control. I mean, no matter where you go, somebody will come up with a reason to say why they don't like the Jews and why this is Netanyahu's war and why Netanyahu's evil and this, that, and the third. I mean, and again, you can have those opinions, right? I'm a very open-minded guy. But it's difficult for me to understand how you can sit here and hate Netanyahu and say that he is the devil incarnate when there's literally an Ayatollah, right? Who's doing all of the things that the Ayatollah did until Trump took him out, and grateful for that. So, listen, I understand where you're coming from, and to know that they're now in the driver's seat in so many elected positions in New York and elsewhere is just absolutely horrendous. So shame on Gavin Newsom. Kudos to you for sticking to your guns. And, of course, my best to your mom. God bless her for being a Holocaust survivor and for being 99 and for just being awesome. Cheryl, thank you for your call. I appreciate you. God bless you. And let us continue. My neck of the woods. Let's go right here. David, Freehold, New Jersey. You're on with Rich Valdez on The Mark Levin Show.
2: Thank you for taking my call. Happy Independence Day, America. Happy 250.
1: Yes, sir.
2: I wanted to say that for what you absolutely, for what you said before at the beginning of the broadcast of this hour, you can either move or you can throw water on the fire. And this is going especially out to the Republican Party leadership, who is probably too lazy and spoiled rotten to actually listen to talk radio, so they probably send it overseas like NAFTA that Pat Buchanan ominously warned about, and that is for the American people, for veterans, God bless you, welcome home, I'm non-combat Navy myself, for all Amen. Veterans, let your family and friends and coworkers and everybody listening get a hold of Congress and tell them, pass the SAVE Act. What President Trump did today, trying to stop against this communist onslaught in New York City and elsewhere.
1: Yep.
2: Oh, we don't have the votes, but don't forget to vote for us in November. That's not going to resonate. And I'm voting regardless, Rich. I'm voting, and I'll be doubling my vote legally, I might add, but that's a long story. But everybody, let your congressmen and women and Congress yeah. critters in 29.
1: But, you know, David, you absolutely have to. Right. And I appreciate that because and I'm glad you made that admonition to America, because you're right. It's so right. President Trump has been spot on with this stuff here, and him saying, look, this is how this is going to go down. We've got to get this passed. And him blowing up with Cassidy and all these people, you know, thank God that we still have a president that is old school and has some principles. Right. Where he says, like, look, we could fight politically. But certain things are America first, not because he's America first or I'm America first, because America is America first. We've got to be able to do the right thing for our country. And when you've got, whether it's Senator Cassidy or others that want to, you know, have sour grapes over a lost election or a past political battle and say, we're going to let the SAVE Act hang in the balance. No, we're not going to use the talking filibuster. Scary times, my brother. Scary times. Robert, California, Texas, everybody, we're coming right back. Keep it locked right here. I am Rich Valdez filling in for the great one, Mark Levin.
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4: The Michigan News Network. I'm Ryan Racker. A dialysis center in Novi closed as part of an investigation into recent hospitalizations and a death.
5: The Novi police were called on

0: Sunday after a 72-year-old failed to return home following treatment at the DaVita Dialysis Center. Officers later found the person dead inside a car. The ER at Henry Ford Providence Novi Hospital reported to the police department that four patients sought medical care after being treated at the center, with one of them being admitted to the ICU. A fifth patient was also hospitalized after being treated at a DaVita location in Southfield. Officials say there has been no connection established between the illnesses or the death and treatment at the center. The Oakland County Health Division requested the Novi Center close as a precautionary measure. Amanda Forrester, Michigan News Network.
1: And police in West Michigan safely directing a wrong-way driver last week. Walker Police, west of Grand Rapids, responded to a call of that wrong-way driver on 96. They say it happened early in the morning.
2: 50, we gotta stop. 50, you gotta stop.
1: And that driver arrested for operating while intoxicated. New allegations are surfacing surrounding the sudden delay of the new Gordie Howe International Bridge, linking the closure to a dispute involving a competing local border crossing.
3: State Senator Mallory McMorrow, while campaigning for U.S. Senate, is accusing President Trump of intentionally blocking the bridge's opening to protect the business interests of a billionaire political donor. While federal officials claim the ribbon cutting was postponed to work through unresolved logistics, opponents argue the administration is intentionally holding up the project to benefit the competing toll bridge. Jeremy Jenkins, Michigan News Network.
1: And an 81-year-old Escanaba man killed in a two-vehicle crash, US 2 in Delta County Tuesday afternoon. Investigation shows westbound.
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5: From the head of NATO, I'm Lisa Lucera, Fox News. The leader of the alliance answers to criticism that they didn't do enough during the Iran conflict.
6: During a sit-down with President Trump, NATO Secretary General Mark Rutte spelled out NATO commitments during U.S. airstrikes on Iran.
7: When you look at the numbers, 4 to 5,000 U.S. planes taking off from bases in Europe. In the 6 weeks this war took place.
6: Rutte also showed diagrams of increased defense spending by NATO members, describing it as the Trump trillion. President Trump has harshly criticized NATO leaders for not taking part in Iran operations, even while insisting the U.S. did not need the help of allies.
5: Fox's Jared Halpern at the White House, and the White House has formally asked for nearly $88 billion in defense spending, mostly to be used to replenish munitions after the Iran conflict. The Office of Management and Budget sent the request this afternoon. Also this afternoon, the president canceled a planned signing of an affordable housing bill to pressure Senate Republicans into passing the SAVE Act, which requires ID and proof of citizenship to vote. But Senate Democratic leader Chuck Schumer stands firm.
8: The SAVE Act is not going to pass the Senate or the House. We're not going to trade lower costs for housing for taking away our voting rights. That's a trade no one would make.
5: Alabama Republican Senator Tommy Tuberville claims most people back the Save America Act. A powerful earthquake has struck Venezuela, swaying buildings in the capital city of Caracas. The U.S. Geological Survey reported a 7.1 magnitude, with the epicenter about 17 miles west of the community of Morón along the country's Caribbean coast. The USGS says there is a tsunami threat to Puerto Rico and the Virgin Islands, and a magnitude 6.9 earthquake has struck near the east coast of Honshu, Japan. 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
5: Several people charged in a massive federal health care fraud takedown in California.
12: Federal prosecutors announcing charges against 10 people in Southern California accused of engaging in fraud against government-funded health programs or abusing their positions as doctors to illegally prescribe controlled substances. The defendants include a woman who allegedly participated in a scheme that submitted nearly $270 million in fraudulent claims to Medi-Cal for expensive prescription drugs, and a man charged with running hospice care companies that fraudulently billed Medicare $27 million. The DOJ says, in addition, the takedown resulted in the apprehension and return of four individuals to the U.S., including one of the FBI's most wanted fraudsters, in connection with a previously charged $1.2 billion telemedicine fraud scheme. Kristen Goodwin, Fox News.
5: The charges are part of a nationwide Justice Department crackdown that has charged 455 people in connection with over $6.5 billion in fraudulent claims. The Post Office says a short-term crisis is averted, but it needs more help from Congress to keep the mail moving.
13: U.S. Postmaster General David Steiner testified in March operating funds to deliver the mail might run out by next February. He tells a Senate committee now, current projections have the cash crisis coming sometime between 2031 and 2034, with operations floated by billions in savings from suspending payments to the Federal Employees Retirement System pension plan. Non-essential spending's also been restricted, and there's a deal to complete deliveries for shipping company DHL. And first-class stamps are going up from 78 to 82 cents on July 12th. Steiner's asking Congress to raise the Postal Service's borrowing limit, reform retirement plans, and consider whether legally mandated six-day mail deliveries to all addresses is sustainable. Chris Foster, Fox News.
5: The IRS did better than expected during tax season after cutting staff. That's according to the National Taxpayer Advocate. But people who needed human help were left behind. National Taxpayer Advocate Aaron Collins says improved technology helped. I'm Lee Silasera. This is Fox News.
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14: The Portland City Council has approved a controversial rewrite of their ordinance for zoning homes by the thinnest of margins due to citizen opposition. Rare vote was 4-3. They approved a significant update, however, of the residential codes. City officials say it won't just clarify what they have on the books, it'll also help them address the housing crisis. Planning Director Peter Dame says developers have been opting to go around the city's zoning because it's not in line with the market. The man who was found dead on Father's Day in a wooded area in Kalamazoo has been identified as 44-year-old Alex Frey Caballero. Kalamazoo Public Safety says that he had visible injuries. His death is being investigated as a homicide. No suspects have been identified. Detectives are asking anyone with information to call them. He was found near Parkway Drive and East Michigan Avenue. In the WKZO Newsroom, I'm Mike Alarney.
15: He's here. He's here. Now, broadcasting from the underground command post, deep in the bowels of a hidden bunker, somewhere under the brick and steel of a nondescript building, we've once again made contact with our leader, Mark Levin.
16: What's up, America? The left within the Democrat Party are trying to reimagine a new America, their version of America, and it's a really bad idea. Anyway, welcome back, familia. I am Rich Valdez, Valdez with an S, your liberty-loving Latino amigo. That is a nickname given to me by the great one, Mark Levin. I'm filling in for the great one, Mark Levin, this evening. He is in Israel. He's alive and well. He's kicking. He's doing what Mark Levin does, and he'll be back with you very soon. Excuse me. But I wanted to, like Jay-Z said, allow me to reintroduce myself. My name is Rich Valdez. I'm the host of a show called This Is America. Before that, I was Mr. Call Screener on the Mark Levin Show, hosted a show on the world-famous WABC radio in New York City before that as well, or at the same time, actually. And now I have a show on Roku TV on En Español, believe it or not, of all things, on Roku's Festiva TV channel. So you can check me out in all of those places. And we're talking about the left. And I'm going to get into the Iranian stuff, right? All of that crazy and what's going on. But Speaker Mike Johnson today, he made a comment that I thought was really interesting. And I think our fantastic executive producer, Rich Cementa, has it lined up. Go for it.
17: And these kind of people have been popping up. You've been hearing me say for weeks there are many Mamdanis popping up all around the country. It is a dangerous thing. This is not a joke. We are in a fight right now to save the Republic. And every American needs to take this seriously. You need to wake up. This upcoming midterm election is not the midterm elections of years ago. This is going to decide the direction of the country. Are we going to maintain our status as a constitutional republic on our 250th anniversary? Are we going to make a new choice and go down some road towards a communist utopia? That's the choice right now. We've been saying for months it's a contrast election. We've been saying it's a contrast between common sense and crazy.
18: Common sense and crazy, good versus evil, right? And that's where we are. That's Speaker Mike Johnson at a press conference this morning. Are we going down a communist utopian road? And, of course, we're going to get to your calls, your thoughts, your comments, your opinions, 877-381-3811, 877-381-3811, if you want to disagree, if you're on the lefty side. Always moving those guys to the front of the line. But I want to stay on this, and I rarely, in a three-hour show, am I going to talk about the same thing for 3 hours. Right now we're at an hour and one segment. And I'm sticking with this because I feel like this is where we need the most fire lit under our seats, right? Mike Johnson, Speaker Mike Johnson, I think he nailed it right there, right? President Trump is fighting some very, very big, big battles for us in this war, ideological war. And he's doing a lot of heavy lifting. And this is one of those things where we can't, it's not a spectator sport. This is all hands on deck. We've got to get involved. And, you know, years ago I used to say that, and I would get calls. People would call me and say, oh, but Rich, I'm retired. I can't. Oh, but Rich, I've got small kids. Oh, but Rich, this. And I would come up with a way that they could help. Now I'm taking it a step further. I'm not saying everybody's got to run for office. I'm saying everybody's got to do something. And a lot less passive than you used to be. So before, if it was write a check. No, don't write the check. All right, write the check and get your hands dirty. That's what I'm saying. Time to do more. If you can. If you can't, don't. Listen, I understand that too, right? Some people are not meant to win. Some people are willing to give it all away. I've seen it time and again. I've experienced these things in my own life, right, where I've seen people say, you know what, I give up. And they just bow out. They're like, look, if my kid wants to dye her hair blue, if my whatever wants to do this, if my neighbor wants to do that, let go, let God, you know, whatever. And they just bury themselves in a drink, in a book, in a cigar, whatever it is, and they just check out. If that's you, then that's you. But I know so many of you are not that person. I know so many of you have a fire in your belly for this country and for the nostalgia of yesteryear. I think people like the idea of how they grew up, of how things were better. And now we're at this crux, right? This crossroads where we're dealing with people that have grown up with phones in their hands, with touch screens. And I'm not belittling these people. I'm just making a statement of fact, an observation, that there are people who genuinely don't like America and what America stands for. There are people that think that the government should be in charge of stuff. And that is a scary proposition, my friends. It really is to me, right? So I want you to stick with me for the next 2 hours. Get comfortable, put your feet up, crank up the volume. This is the best next 2 hours in talk radio you're going to hear. Not because I'm here, but really because of you, right? Mark's audience. You guys are terrific, and we're going to get to your calls in a little bit. But when it comes to these ideas, right, good versus evil, good ideas versus bad ideas, I say, look, love your neighbor, love your fellow man, but don't love bad ideas. We can and should always discriminate against bad ideas. Learning how to separate the two might be a little bit of a task for some people, but it's a task that I say is worth taking on. Our civil society truly depends on our ability to sit at a restaurant, to go to a doctor, to a bank, without worrying about getting canceled because of our beliefs or getting tackled because we're wearing a certain hat. Now, I think it's appropriate for us to choose where we conduct our business. That's for sure. And that's as much within our rights as it is to push back on these bad ideas. And one of those bad ideas is, I'm going to say, adult men that are dressed as women performing as drag queens, drag shows with sexual innuendos in front of minor children. That became normalized and celebrated in the last several years. Thank God President Trump, in the forum of government, pushed back on that. Other pro-family organizations pushed back. Churches pushed back. Activists like you all over the country pushed back. Super important. And I think we're now back at a place where most people, and what by most I mean 6 out of 10, maybe I'm right, maybe I'm wrong, but I would say most people disagree. And they say, or they would agree, right? They disagree with drag shows for kids, and they agree with me and with you. And I think that's a good thing. Now, I'm not basing this on anything other than anecdotal evidence, but it's super important that we focus on these things because there's the big number, right? The nationwide survey and, 1,000 likely voters from everywhere in America. And then there's the more localized stuff. And some people are willing to throw New York, California, Chicago by the wayside, while others are saying, look, let's fight for them. And that's an age-old battle that's been going on since Haley Barbour ran the RNC. So I've seen that happen a million times. And I think it's important for us to, you need those people, right? You need the people that say, let's have the rally in the South Bronx at Crotona Park. Let's do it. In the face of the consultant that's telling them, that's a lot of money for security, that's a lot of money for whatever, it's going to be a waste of time, it's a lot of resources, you could be somewhere else where you know you could shore up the votes. But what did El Trumpito, Donaldus Magnus, the 45th and 47th president of these United States, say? He said, we're doing the rally. I'm just paraphrasing, right? I'm making this up as I go along. I don't know what he said, but I know he was there because I was there and I saw him there. We need those people that see the bigger picture, that are willing to take the risk, that have the balls to put them on the line to say, let's go. And we also need to pay attention to how people move. It's not lost on me that when I was a little kid, there was this big development in Brooklyn called, I think it was called Trump Village, right? And I think it was built by Fred Trump. And then as a little kid in the 80s, Fred's son, the Donald, became this huge mogul. He was everywhere. He was, I'm going to use the word pimp. It's probably the wrong word, but he was pimp. And he was, you know, I mean that in the nicest sense of the use, right? In the most colloquial street urban terminology. And he was just a really cool guy. He was a rock star. And I remember watching Trump become this ubiquitous name in New York and then in Atlantic City and all over the place, right? I mean, the brand was huge. And in hip-hop videos and everything else. And then, I don't know, some years ago, Trump left New York. And he made Mar-a-Lago his principal residence. And I thought, man, Trump leaving New York. You know, I mean, there's a bunch of buildings that say Trump on them in New York. And it was an interesting thought for me to think, wow, I get it. Florida's beautiful. But why? Why would you make, you know, that big of a move? You don't need to. You're running for president. You could live in the White House. I get it now. There's a lot of reasons to it. But one of the main ones is New York is falling by the wayside. Now, Trump didn't give up. He tries to get involved. He tried to stop Mamdani. I may not have agreed with his tactics in how he tried to stop Mamdani, but whatever the case is, we end up in this place where we have to ask ourselves, do we cut bait or not? And I have to say, or not is the answer. You can't cut bait on New York. Why? Because, yeah, it's losing its luster as the economic capital of the planet and all these things. Sure. And maybe, you know, we're going to see it go through some change under Mamdani. And sure as heck, I've seen it go through some changes. Some of you might recognize me from radio or from television, or like Newsmax. And I was doing a Newsmax thing the other day. And I was walking to the on-location studio. And there was a cart. I don't know if it was selling hot dogs or if it was selling halal. But I know the guy was sitting on a milk crate. And he was blasting this, sounded like, I guess, like the call to prayer, but like in a song. And when I say blasting, I mean not like on a radio while he was working that other people could hear. I mean blasting on a huge speaker. And I thought to myself, is that necessary? You know, I listen to Christian music every now and again in my car and whatnot. I might even play it loud in my car with my windows open and my sunroof open. But it's never like I didn't get an extra speaker attached to a car battery to amplify it. That's what he was doing. And it just did not look like the Manhattan that I knew growing up. So, do we cut bait? I say, absolutely not. We can't. Because this is, I'm going to say, Custer's last stand, right? New York, places like that. We've got to make a change in these places. We've got to hold on and then gain. Otherwise, we all fall by the wayside, right? Anyway, your calls, and I have a clip from Harry Enten, who's going to explain. He's the CNN data analyst. He's going to explain why Democrat socialism has become more palatable, more popular than traditional Democrats. Don't go anywhere. I'm Rich Valdez, filling in for the great one.
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0: Rock Radio Familia. It's Rich Valdez filling in for the great one, Mark Levin. Make sure you give me a follow on the social media at Rich Valdez. That's Valdez with an S at the end. RichValdez.com if you want to learn more about me and what I'm doing. But I want to get into this conversation a little bit deeper. We've been talking about this expansion of the radical left, democratic socialism. Zohar Mamdani, just smile and nod, put your hand over your heart, and tell people how much you love collectivism. And it seems to be working for him. Now, some people think they're immune, that this stuff is just happening in blue cities and blue states and blue this and blue that. But I would say, hang on to your hats, folks, because I don't think it is. Now, let us turn to Harry Enten. Now, even a broken clock is right twice a day. Harry Enten is the chief data analyst at CNN. And CNN is, you know, fake news for the most part. But Harry Enten seems to, you know, to quote Jay-Z again, men and women lie, numbers don't. He seems to always have a way with explaining the numbers. Listen to this.
1: Well, among Democrats themselves, the Democratic Socialists of America have a higher net favor rating than the Democratic Party does, at least those who are members of Congress. I mean, just take a look here. Dem Socialists of America, plus 17 points. Democrats in Congress, plus 4 points. No wonder that Dem Socialists are getting nominated across the political map in different primaries because, simply put, they are more popular than the Democrats currently in charge.
2: Okay, wow. I'm just thinking back to when I was sitting here and Zohar Mamdani was sitting there when he was running, and I asked him about capitalism.
1: Yes.
2: And he had no problem saying that he had real issues with it. Okay, he wasn't afraid to say it. By the way, he ended up winning. It didn't hurt him. How do Democrats today view socialism compared to capitalism?
1: There's a reason why it didn't hurt him, and that is simply because this is one of the biggest political changes I've seen during my lifetime. Match up socialism, capitalism among Democrats. You go back 16 years ago, 2010, capitalism and socialism right there, favorable rating, 51%, 50%. Look at it now. Socialism clearly in the lead among Democrats. 66% of them view socialism favorably. Just 42% view capitalism favorably. No wonder Mamdani had no problem blasting it.
2: Which is fascinating because when you look at races coming up in New York, you've got a big one up in the Bronx. And you've got Zohar Mamdani endorsing a Democratic Socialist, Hakeem Jeffries not going with the more traditional incumbent. So there are two big races involving Democratic Socialists coming up in New York that Mamdani's endorsed. Tell us something we don't know.
1: I'll tell you something you don't know, and that is that the Democratic Socialists are likely to win one of those races, the one down in Brooklyn, going to beat the Bronx, the Brooklyn Borough President. You take a look there, look at that, an 81% chance to win in Brooklyn, and in Northern Manhattan, at this point, a 52% to knock off an incumbent, Espelot. Unbelievable.
0: Unbelievable is right. Now, Espelot, also known as Espaillat, this guy is Dominican. He's in a very largely Dominican district. And yet, here they came, the DSA, the AOC of Washington Heights came and stole this from him in a primary. Now, if you remember, AOC did the same thing to Crowley, Pelosi's number three guy. And back then, people were like, oh, there's no way. She's a bartender. There's no way she's going to do anything. That was 8 years ago, my friends. She's, on many occasions, been the number one fundraiser in Congress, only to be beat out every now and again by Ilhan Omar and a handful of others. This is not stuff I'm making up. This is the real deal. And this is the double-edged sword of, you know, I say AOC and her policies are all out crazy. And I poke fun at her all the time because she's been dodging me since day one. When she was running, she wouldn't come on my show. When she won, she wouldn't come on my show. I was a local radio host in New York City at the time. And guess what? She's been running ever since. This is what they like to do. They run away because they know that they can fool people, throw the rocks, and run away. Well, I want to know what you guys think about that. Are the socialists taking over? Do you buy what they're selling? 877-381-3811. It's Rich Valdez in for the great one.
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5: A framework for the fiscal year 2027 state budget has been reached by Governor Gretchen Whitmer, House Speaker Matt Hall, and Senate Majority Leader Winnie Brinks. Hall says the agreement was reached late Monday night. The Richland Republican says the budget includes no tax increases, no raid of the state's rainy day fund, and schools will get an increase in funding. Hall says the budget does not include a property tax cut, but he says conversations about that are still happening. Governor Whitmer will also be appealing a FEMA decision that denied disaster assistance for West Michigan from 4 tornadoes that hit March 30th. Tornadoes killed 4 people, damaged homes and businesses in Branch, Cass, and St. Joseph counties. Weber says people are still suffering from the damage. U.S. Small Business Administration has approved low-interest disaster loans for several categories. In the WKZO Newsroom, I'm Mike Alarney.
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10: Scattered showers rolling through overnight tonight. Lows near 60. Highs in the low to mid 70s for Kalamazoo tomorrow. We'll see mostly cloudy skies give way to more sunshine, especially by late morning and early afternoon. Friday, some high clouds, partly cloudy officially with temps in the mid 70s. Back to 80s for the weekend, and a very good chance that heat and humidity rolls back in next week. We could be seeing more 90s on the way. Tracking Southwest Michigan's weather, I'm Storm Teammate Chief Meteorologist Ellen Baca.
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1: This is every election's important. We're doing very well. They want a lot of communists to come in. I'm saying it a little bit differently, but the people that they're pushing are communists, and this country is not going to have communists.
2: That is El Trompito today on Capitol Hill before his luncheon shouting match with Senate Republicans. He says that the Democrats are pushing communists and we're not going to have it. I want to know what you think. Let's go to the phones. I like to call it Open Phone America. And we've got plenty of people on the line here. 877-381-3811. Let's see. Where do we go? We go to Robert in Odessa, Texas. Line 5. Go right ahead. You're on with Rich Valdez on the Mark Levin Show.
3: Yeah, good evening, Rich. Thank you very much. Thank you very much for taking my call. I think history has shown that communism, as well as Sharia law, is totally incompatible with our founding documents, our history and culture. For example, under Stalinism, Leninism, Pulpitism, Maoism, 100 million people were starved to death, tortured, or killed.
2: Mm-hmm.
3: And so my question is, why doesn't the administration have a daily press conference and education program to educate the people about the evils of these beliefs? And then my second comment is, which is a little more controversial, why doesn't President Trump invoke the 1954 Communist Control Act and do whatever is legally possible to have these people, you know, removed from office who are promoting this doctrine, which is, and then so on and so forth, and because it was declared back in 1954 that Communist Party was outlawed.
2: Right. Well, I'll answer them one by one. So the first part is, I think in large part what you're talking about, this public education campaign against communism, I believe that's our job. I wake up every day trying to make sure I earn my keep in doing that job. And I think that is all of our job. It's incredibly important that we all do that. And I think part of the problem is that we think other people should do it. It should be the government. It should be the president. It should be the political action committees. And my belief is you need to become the political action committee. You need to start small, and in 15 years you'll have, you know, a $1 billion pack or whatever, right? That's my belief, that we have to become, like Gandhi said, the change we want to see in the world. Number two, Communist Control Act of 1954. It's a paper tiger at this point. Back in the 60s, there was a lot of repealing of the mechanisms to make it punitive, because they were saying that it's my choice to become a communist, and if I want to be a communist and I want to put the Communist Party USA on a ballot, guess what you're doing if you don't let me do it? You're violating my First Amendment rights. So because of that, it's almost an unenforceable law. Maybe the great one, Mark Levin, has something different to shed on that. But in the 60s, and again, during the Clinton administration, they've taken pretty much all of the enforcement mechanism out of that. If there's something there, hopefully Todd Blanche will find it, and he'll be using it left and right. Robert in Odessa, Texas, thank you for the call. I appreciate you, brother. Let us continue. I want to go to the middle of the country, Cleveland, Ohio. Let's check in with Sally. Sally, you're on with Rich Valdez, Mark Levin Show.
4: Thank you, Rich. I just want to comment about the spreading of the union between the socialists and a lot of the Muslim blocs, and the fact that once they get a foothold in even like a small town or little mayors or whatever, they will use a primary and they'll get their candidate. And what happens is Muslim turnout is ranked at 97%. And so even though an establishment person might normally have won, they're able to win out. And it's growing all over the country. It's
2: sure. Sally, what you're describing is they're winning. Right? They're winning at politics. They are selling their message to more people. They are showing up in bigger numbers. They have bigger families. They're creating more voters. They're the fastest growing religion in America. I can't be mad at them for any of those things. I'm going to make a few points. Number one, I grew up in Brooklyn, New York, with a lot of Jewish people, but there were also a lot of Muslims, a lot of Haitians, a lot of people of many different faiths and many backgrounds. And guess what? Never had a problem with anybody. I don't remember having, I don't believe we today, we have a Muslim problem. I know a lot of people push back on this, but I don't. We've been around Muslims our whole life, at least I have. It's now that we have a new brand of fundamentalists that even Muslims in the UAE, for example, are now saying you can't go to school. They're not paying any student aid for their students to be educated abroad in the UK because they feel that they will be radicalized by the fundamentalist Muslims in the UK. And those are Muslims saying that, right? So there is a problem within the radicalization of Islam. And I think that is a problem, right? And those are the ones that are trying to overtake things and not believe in a democratically elected society and whatnot and do what they do. And many of them espouse Marxism. And that is a big problem. So I get what you're saying, but it's back to what I'm saying. It's we have to do better, right? For everybody that's like, well, I chose not to have kids. Well, then I'm blaming you. I'm blaming everybody listening didn't have kids. Because you know what? The people out there that are having lots and lots of kids have lots and lots of voters, and now they're at 97% turnout when they show up. I mean, look at how quickly little Mogadishu, right? The Somalian community was able to take over an entire city in Indianapolis, and then in many ways an entire state, just by existing, just by being there, and pushing their agenda. That's what I'm telling us to do. Just exist, just be there, and let's push our agenda. Sally, thank you for your call. I appreciate you. Let us continue. Where do we go now? Let's go to Robert. Robert's in Santa Clara, California. Robert, you're on with Rich Valdez. Go right ahead. Mark Levin Show.
5: Hey, Mark. How you doing? I've got, these simple majority victories, and you get the whole cabinet become, socialist or communist or whatever. But we have inalienable rights, and it's where we need to take these things to the Supreme Court. Can't be, lukewarm about this because we're getting disenfranchised in fear.
2: Well, let's talk about that. Which right in particular is being disenfranchised? Let's start there.
5: Well, if you lose what are the 49% of the people in New York who don't want this? They're going to get tyrannized by what? These evocations of, these radical appraisal assessments. You got a few bum toilets. We can seize your building. Even Newsom wants to do, he's for the 50% death tax, which is getting rid of the stepped-up basis. He's gone full-blown commie. It's only when grandma dies that the domino falls. And the socialists, they want to tax you. They want to get a takings, which is eminent domain would protect you. You need a two-thirds majority, and it's a big deal if the train wants to go through your town. We have a different dialectic here. It's based off Christianity. Thou shalt not steal. Thou shalt not covet thy neighbor's goods. Okay? Communists don't like that because they want it now. Tomorrow, they don't want to even have a five-year plan. They want it. Okay, Mondani, he said bad stuff like, we're going to have a supermarket where no one's abused and you're going to have these pensioners. Well, what did John Crestomatidis and Ruben Luna ever do to his people? He doesn't treat them bad. And all those bodega owners. I mean, you can police. I mean, you can make claims on the rogue bodega owners like you got like child labor going on or something going on like that. But we don't need to compete with them because we're just two democratic pet projects away from basically expropriating, middle-class equity in their homes or taxing the wealthy's, paint collection that they got to go get a bank loan. So put them in debt to write the check. This is insanity. Right. You can't
2: I don't disagree with you. I agree with you. I just think in large part what's happening is we're making esoteric arguments and these people are shooting us with live ammunition. and we have to actually, I'm not saying shoot back, right? But I'm saying we have to engage in the way that they are. So right now, this is a political battle royale where they're out there gaining people, right? Zoran Mamdani is a rapper. He's out there. He's in every parade with all-out crazy AOC, with Bernard Sanders. Healthcare is a right. He's out there doing what he's got to do. And where are our rock stars? Are we producing new rock stars, populist rock stars, right? Because that's what he is. He's a populist, but he's skewing Marxist left. Trump is a populist that skews conservative right. So We need more of that, right? We need more Marco Rubios and more of what's happening in our movement in more places. And we're just not seeing that level of communicator out there making the case to push back. Now, we saw it in L.A., and I give Spencer Pratt all the credit in the world for doing exactly that, right? Using his gravitas as an actor. It was a real yeoman's task that he did. And we need 1,000 more like him in order to start competing with the likes of Graham Platner and Daria Lisa, no sé qué, and these other people. But Robert, I hear you loud and clear, and I appreciate you, brother. Thank you for your call. Mr. Producer, am I permitted to keep going? Sandra, Guttenberg, New Jersey. By the way, when I moved from Brooklyn, New York to New Jersey, I moved to Guttenberg, New Jersey. Sandra, go right ahead. You're on with Rich Valdez.
6: That's so funny, Rich. I don't know. You probably don't remember me, but I remember you. I went to Northdale, New Jersey to meet Mark Levin with his book On Power. And you were there, and we had a nice conversation, and I said, oh, this guy's great, you know, and I even took your card, and I have you on my phone. You're very personable, very smart, and it's so nice to talk to you.
2: Thank you. I do remember you. Now that you've reminded me, I remember your voice. It sounds like you're from Brooklyn.
6: Yes, I am originally from Brooklyn, then I moved to Philadelphia, then Boston, and then we ended up
2: Well, thank God you didn't get that Philly accent.
6: but you know why I'm calling, Rich? Because I was hoping maybe you can express this to Mark. You know, I'm really concerned about the Jewish people and what's happening. Every time I turn on the radio, all I hear is everybody hates the Jewish people. Hate, hate, hate. Now, look, you know, a lot of people may not like the Jewish people, but a lot of people don't know any better. Then they hear all this rhetoric, and they can be influenced to think the wrong way. So I'm concerned that it's a little overkill. It's important that we hear what happened in the coffee shop. We need to know all these things that are happening. But it's like, I feel it's like T-O-O, too much overkill, talking about the Jewish people in Israel. It's like overkill. That's my concern.
2: Well, you know, if it didn't happen as often as it does, Sandra, there would be no need to discuss it. But like you mentioned, Dan Goldman in the coffee shop and all these other incidents, it's a popular thing. Just imagine that. Think of a time when a business would go on social media, something that's so provable, and say, you weren't even here for the refund. We're going to give you the refund. We don't want your money. We don't like your kind. Go drink your genocide juice elsewhere. I mean, that's just insane to me. It's bad business. But that's where we are. We'll talk about that a little bit more on the other side. Sandra, thanks for the call. Jim and Craig, stick with me. We're coming right back. It's Rich Valdez in for the great one.
0: Mark Levin. WKZO.
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0: asked about the New York racist man's mentioned that. Are you worried at all about the influence of the Democratic Socialists in primaries there and across the country?
1: Well, there are four races in New York City, and I'm standing behind every single

0: bad as he might be, he's on the run, right? He's on the run. He's moving scared because the AOC all-out crazy wing of the party is out to get him. I want to know what you guys think about this before I move on to some other topics like Iran, Cuba, and a potential cure for a very detrimental disease. Listen, the upcoming hour of this show is I've saved the best for last. So if you listen to any hour of the show, you want to listen to the next hour because I've saved something in my back pocket and I can't wait to get into it. But right now I want to hear what you think about this. Let's go to line three, Portland, Oregon. Jim, go right ahead.
1: Can you hear me?
0: Yes,
1: are
0: sir.
1: You there?
0: Oh, Jim, make your point.
1: I had it's kind of a whimsical thought. It's actually on reparations, and I think the best case that could be made for it is if we do reparations for Lyndon Johnson's Great Society programs, which really was a major blow to the good demographic statistics in the African American family. It caused things to go downhill. I'm being whimsical, but maybe the issue ought to be forced. I got a feeling the Democratic Socialists would not vote for something like that. But, all this omniscience that they pretend to have, there's some big gaps in it, and they get it wrong sometimes.
0: Yeah, well, I don't know. Right now it seems like they're getting, obviously they get everything wrong, but when it comes to winning elections and winning people over, especially unwitting people that are already in alignment with them when it comes to the 12 years of public education, maybe coupled with 3 or 4 more years of post-secondary college education, they already hate America when they come to the table, when the Zorons of the world and the AOCs of the world make these little videos and get to them at a different level on social media and meet them where they are. And then voila, it's a lifestyle brand, hating America. Hating America's allies, kind of what they do. Where reparations fits in, I don't know, and I don't think it does. But Jim in Portland, thank you for your call, my brother. Let us continue. Let's see, where do I go here? Robert, Yonkers, New York, go for it.
2: Hi, good evening. The Mandamis, the socialist communists, don't sell the steak. They sell the sizzle. The steak is rotten. They just sell the sizzle. And that is a sales technique. There's somebody that referred to Mamdani as a kingmaker today, and that's giving him way too much credit.
0: Yeah,
2: all
0: I agree.
2: He did was put lipstick on a whole bunch of pigs, and that's all he did.
0: Yeah, right, you're right. Listen, I don't want to downplay it, but I do agree. Kingmaker, I wouldn't say so. But do I think that he can achieve that status? Can he be the next Bernie Sanders? Can he be the next face of the progressive socialist, whatever, wing of the party? Yeah, I think he's it. He's pretty much the it kid in town. And, you know, we've got to start asking ourselves questions like, are we being effective in our communication? Because he's definitely stepped into the next century. We have to make sure we've done the same. Robert in Yonkers, New York, thank you for the call. And let's see, one more. Craig. All right, Craig, you got to give me 10 seconds because the music's going to play. All right.
3: Yeah,
0: just
3: hey,
0: put Craig back on hold because he didn't do it quick enough. All right, amigos. Big, big, big developments in a medical study that just came out. A very, very serious illness has, I think, been cured. We're going to get into that and a bunch of other things on the other side. It's the Mark Levin Show with me, Rich Valdez.
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9: I'm Ryan Racker. A dialysis center in Novi closed as part of an investigation into recent hospitalizations and a death.
10: The Novi police were called on Sunday after a 72-year-old failed to return home following treatment at the DaVita Dialysis Center. Officers later found the person dead inside a car. The ER at Henry Ford Providence Novi Hospital reported to the police department that 4 patients sought medical care after being treated at the center, with one of them being admitted to the ICU. A 5th patient was also hospitalized after being treated at a DaVita location in Southfield. Officials say there has been no connection established between the illnesses or the death and treatment at the center. The Oakland County Health Division requested the Novi Center close as a precaution.

0: precautionary measure. Amanda Forrester, Michigan News Network.
1: And police in West Michigan safely directing a wrong-way driver last week. Walker Police, west of Grand Rapids, responded to a call of that wrong-way driver on 96. They say it happened early in the morning.
2: 50, we gotta stop it. 50, you gotta stop it.
1: And that driver arrested for operating while intoxicated. New allegations are surfacing surrounding the sudden delay of the new Gordie Howe International Bridge, linking the closure to a dispute involving a competing local border crossing.
3: State Senator Mallory McMorrow, while campaigning for U.S. Senate, is accusing President Trump of intentionally blocking the bridge's opening to protect the business interests of a billionaire political donor. While federal officials claim the ribbon cutting was postponed to work through unresolved logistics, opponents argue the administration is intentionally holding up the project to benefit the competing toll bridge. Jeremy Jenkins, Michigan News Network.
1: And an 81-year-old Escanaba man killed in a two-vehicle crash, US 2 in Delta County Tuesday afternoon. Investigation shows westbound vehicle.
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5: Alliance helps during the Iran conflict. I'm Lisa Lacera, Fox News. NATO Secretary General Mark Rutte says 4,000 to 5,000 American planes took off from European airports during the course of the conflict, but he admitted,
6: I do agree there's reason for disappointment, absolutely. But my argument is this. These are isolated cases.
5: President Trump has criticized NATO leaders for not paying what he says is their fair share into the alliance. Today he said he doesn't need their money but wants their loyalty. A closed-door lunch with President Trump and Senate Republicans grew heated.
7: A shouting match broke out between President Trump and Louisiana Senator Bill Cassidy on Capitol Hill. Cassidy says the argument erupted after the president asked about Republicans voting in favor of an Iran War Powers resolution.
8: He did not particularly care for my comments. Raised his voice. I lost my temper.
7: Cassidy says he was sticking up for Americans who have questions about the Iran war.
8: And if someone tries to bully me to say, wait a second, because I am whatever I am, I'm going to bully you, I ain't going to put up with it.
7: Cassidy lost a primary election last month to a Republican challenger endorsed by President Trump.
5: Fox's Jared Halpern of the White House. Earlier today, the president canceled a planned signing of the Affordable Housing Bill to pressure Senate Republicans to pass the Save America Act. The president downplayed the importance of that measure.
9: Lower the interest rates. You can have all the housing you want. But you have to understand, I don't want to hurt people that own houses, too. These people, for the first time in their lives, they have valuable houses. They become rich. I don't want to hurt them either.
5: But Senate Democratic Leader Chuck Schumer says the Save America Act, which requires proof of citizenship and identification to vote, will not pass in the Senate. A second powerful earthquake with a magnitude of 7.5 has struck Venezuela. 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
5: Two men who were freed from California's death row last year over prosecutorial misconduct have now filed suit against Alameda County, claiming prosecutors sought to rig juries to boost the district attorney's tough-on-crime image. Ernest Dykes filed suit today after a judge vacated his conviction. Curtis Irvin filed suit last month. Both lawsuits accused the leadership of the DA's office from the 1980s through the 2000s of failing to adequately train and supervise the prosecutors who handled murder cases. Another top general is leaving the military.
12: General Christopher Donahue, the Army's commander of forces in Europe and Africa and commander of NATO Allied Land Command, has put in his retirement papers, effective July 2nd, the latest of nearly two dozen top commanders who left or have been pushed out under War Secretary Pete Hegseth. They're reported to have